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11: ABC News, I'm Stephanie Officer. A memorial service in Ocean Springs, Mississippi today for Nolan Wells, the 18-year-old who died after a July 4th boat trip. Wells' mother, Christine Wansley, spoke at the service.
12: Your absence has left an emptiness that can never truly be filled. A piece of our hearts will always be missing.
11: A new round of severe weather moving toward the Midwest and East Coast. Parts of the upper Midwest facing the threat of damaging winds and possible tornadoes. ABC meteorologist Ginger Z on rough weather in Utah.
13: More than 400 severe storm reports since Friday. In Beaver County, Utah, monsoon thunderstorms dropping up to an inch and a half straight on the recent Cottonwood burn scar, triggering flash flooding. The murky, blackened waters carrying the wildfire's remains.
11: A Connecticut dog named Bella got a legislative honor for shielding a little boy from a charging bear July 4th. Bella will also get a steak as a bravery reward. This is ABC News. Across the pond, Andy Burnham has officially been sworn in as the new British Prime Minister.
14: I know people at home are fed up with politics. I hear you, and I want to be honest with you. We have not been good enough, and we need to be better.
11: He's the country's seventh leader in the last decade.
15: There was no Labour leadership contest. There was no general election. He was brought in by the Labour Party because he seemed to have the charisma that Keir Starmer lacks. But he was mayor of a major city in Britain, but he's reasonably untested, especially on the international stage. He comes to Downing Street with wars in Iran, in Ukraine, in Gaza, and of course, having to navigate that difficult relationship with the President of the United States.
11: ABC's James Longman. Southeastern Conference Commissioner Greg Sankey says the SEC is having serious conversations about breaking away from the NCAA. He says school presidents are frustrated over things like new eligibility rules and transparency around player payments. I'm Stephanie Officer, ABC News.
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5: He's pleading guilty. You're listening to Network Indiana. I'm Jarrett Lewis. A court hearing and a guilty plea coming. Ryan Hedrick explains what happened on Monday inside an Indianapolis courtroom.
6: Caprice Glass is expected to plead guilty in the downtown hit and run that killed Breonna Evans, who was in town from Florida with her church. His attorney told the judge he plans to change his plea, and the court set that hearing along with sentencing for September 28th. His bond stays at $64,000. Investigators say Evans was crossing Maryland and Pennsylvania streets on a scooter when Glass hit her and took off. He was speeding, and police used license plate camera readers to catch him. Ryan Hedrick, Network, Indiana.
5: A man in rural Johnson County is facing charges after investigators say he shot a woman during a domestic dispute.
7: With the help of this bystander, that really put things together, but it just shows that every agency in Johnson County, north, south, east, west, we all work well together, and we make sure that Johnson County stays safe.
5: Sheriff Dwayne Burgess says the shooting happened on Sunday and was witnessed by someone driving by in their car. Former residents of the Refuge Girls Academy in Lebanon are speaking out about severe abuse and punishments inside the residential facility. Attorney Andy Simmons from Cohen Mallett says gaps in state regulation allowed staff to exploit vulnerable teenagers while completely ignoring their education. She also says the physical demands on these young women were extreme. A state grant program is pouring millions into infrastructure projects across the state. Representative Lindsey Patterson of Brookville says cities and towns have to contribute funding to qualify for these matching grants.
8: When the state and local communities invest together, we strengthen our roads, improve critical infrastructure, and create opportunities for long-term economic growth.
5: Over the last decade, the program has invested over $2 billion in road and bridge upgrades. And Alex Palou is the winner of the Music City Grand Prix this afternoon in Nashville. The race was pushed back to today due to Sunday's rain. I'm Jarrett Lewis. You're listening to Network Indiana.
9: Elementary school educators still have an opportunity to register their fourth and fifth grade students for this year's Kankakee River Days Environmental Education Program. I'm Becca Shepherd for Stark County Family Dentistry from the WKVI Information Center. The Stark County and LaPorte County Soil and Water Conservation Districts announced that openings remain for both public and private school classes at the program's Stark County and LaPorte County locations. Kankakee River Day is a free, hands-on environmental education program that gives students the opportunity to experience the Kankakee River by canoe while learning about water quality, wildlife, soil health, river history, and conservation. Organizers say the program is designed to help students better understand and appreciate the natural resources of the Kankakee River watershed. The Stark County program is scheduled for September 16th, 17th, and 18th at the Kankakee Fish and Wildlife Area. The LaPorte County program will take place September 21st, 25th, and 26th at the Kingsbury Fish and Wildlife Area. According to organizers, Kankakee River Days brings students together from throughout the Kankakee River watershed and is intended to help them build a connection to the watershed while encouraging environmental stewardship. Teachers who are interested in registering a class or learning more about the program are encouraged to contact the Stark County or LaPorte County Soil and Water Conservation District educators. Registration information is also available through the district's online registration forms, and links to those can be found on WKVI.com. Sleep is something you need to survive, but it's no surprise that many people aren't getting enough. One in three adults don't regularly get the recommended amount of sleep to protect their health, according to health leaders. IU health physician Dr. Joshua Barzilai says 50 to 70 million Americans have sleep disorders.
0: You have your sleep apnea, your sleep disordered breathing, restless legs, insomnia, parasomnia, which can be odd behaviors of sleep. And that covers a lot of topics, as well as nightmares, sleepwalking, sleep eating.
9: Dr. Barzilai also has some tips on how to improve your sleep.
0: Try to get a consistent 7 to 8 hours per night. Make sure you do have some wind down time without electronics or excessive light. And then be very mindful of the amount of caffeine you have in your system.
9: Barzilai says caffeine stays in your system for about 8 hours, so you'll want to be careful with how much of that you drink before you go to bed. The North Judson-St. Pierre Elementary School has announced details for its Meet the Teacher event. According to the announcement shared on Friday, Meet the Teacher for North Judson Elementary School will take place 2 Mondays from now, August 3rd. The event will be from 4 to 6 p.m. Central Time and is for students entering kindergarten through fourth grade. North Judson-St. Pierre Elementary School is located at 809 West Talmer Avenue in North Judson. The North Judson Town Council will meet this evening to discuss several ongoing projects, including grant applications, the 2026 budget, and updates to the town's water and wastewater operations. The meeting is scheduled for 6:30 p.m. Central Time this evening at North Judson Town Hall, which is located at 310 Lane Street. Following approval of the July 6th meeting minutes, council members are expected to continue discussion of several items under old business. Those include an update on the 2026 Highland Cemetery road paving and removal project, including seeding and the grave survey, and the town's 2026 application for a Department of Natural Resources Land and Water Conservation Fund grant. The council is also scheduled to discuss the 2026 budget, including Form 1 and a planning meeting, as well as water and wastewater operator services with Asbury Water Technology. The agenda includes departmental and representative reports and a legal update before any additional business deemed necessary. This meeting will conclude with the payment of claims and then will be adjourned. The public is invited to attend this meeting. WKVI News and Information on the Hour is brought to you by Dr. Andrew Frazier and the staff over at Stark County Family Dentistry in Knox. Now in their location on Highway 35 next to First Source Bank. 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I'm Becca Shepherd from the WKVI Information Center. 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
10: 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Tonight, a slight chance of rain showers and thunderstorms under partly cloudy skies, low 71. Tomorrow, mostly sunny with a high of 84 degrees. Tomorrow night, partly cloudy, low 60. Wednesday, mostly sunny and 74 degrees. I'm Bill Banks. For your local forecast 24/7, visit WKVI.com.
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7: This is Kurt Lancaster from the Texas Farm Bureau Radio Network. Hoosier Ag Today's founder, Gary Troyt, was recently honored with a Farm Broadcaster of the Year Award from our National Association of Farm Broadcasting. A big Texas hats off to you, Gary. Speaking for my fellow farm broadcasters, the 65 Indiana radio stations that have aired Gary's Indiana reports, many for the last three decades, and thousands of Hoosier farmers and rural listeners. Congratulations, Gary, on a job well done.
8: 4-H, not just about the animals. I'm Eric Pfeiffer. This is Hoosier Ag Today.
9: I did a sports poster on the historic high school gyms in Indiana.
8: That's 13-year-old Tippecanoe County 4-H'er Audrey Spray, who combined a 4-H skill with another passion of hers, basketball. On that poster, gyms like the Newcastle Fieldhouse, Case Arena in Frankfurt, and the famed Hoosier Gym in Knightstown, where Hoosiers was filmed. Spray says just because you don't come from a farm or have livestock, that doesn't mean you can't get involved in 4-H.
9: There's so many projects, and I'm sure there's something that anyone will be interested in. You could do posters, farm scenes, home environment, sewing, baking, like a whole bunch of stuff, electric, photography.
8: Now, Spray does also have livestock. Best of luck to her as she shows her pigs tomorrow night at the fair. And be sure to visit your county fair if there's still time and support 4-H in your community. I'm Eric Pfeiffer, Hoosier Ag Today, Indiana's farm network for 20 years.
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11: 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Tonight, a slight chance of rain showers and thunderstorms under partly cloudy skies, low 71. Tomorrow, mostly sunny with a high of 84 degrees. Tomorrow night, partly cloudy, low 60. Wednesday, mostly sunny and 74 degrees. I'm Bill Banks. For your local forecast 24/7, visit WKVI.com.
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16: Network Indiana Sports, I'm Nathaniel Finch. The Indiana Pacers wrap up Summer League with a 2-3 record out in Las Vegas, and it means over 2 months until we see the Pacers back on the hardwood. The good news, Tyrese Haliburton nearly 100% recovered from both the Achilles tear he suffered a year ago and his bout with shingles during recovery.
17: Feel great. Shingles is basically beyond me now for the most part. I've lost the weight. I feel great. It's the best I've felt in a long time. Fully transparent here. From shingles, I probably gained like a cool 15, 20 pounds.
18: We saw it.
17: I lost most of it, but I feel like I've gained what I've gained before that, like the good weight. I feel like I still have, so I feel great.
16: That's from the Pat McAfee Show. As for the Indiana Fever, one game left before the All-Star break. That takes place Wednesday night when the Fever hosts the Connecticut Sun. But head coach Stephanie White reminds her squad, your vacation can't start until after Wednesday.
19: Yeah, we got to be locked in. We got to stay locked in. You know, it's about us, and it's about our journey, reminding our players that we're not on All-Star break until after that game, making sure that we stay locked in, and, you know, it starts with our prep today.
16: He's the highest rated recruit in Indiana football history, and in fact, the first ever five-star player to commit to the Indiana Hoosiers. It's Lawrence North wide receiver Monshun Sales, the top receiver in the nation, explains why he chooses Kurt Cignetti and the Hoosiers.
20: Started the journey, they was like my second offer, and you know, I just built a great relationship with all the coaches, the coaching staff, and I just really love the environment, you know. It's just a win-now mentality, and you know, we just got that in my high school now, so why not just keep it going in college?
16: Hence from Wish TV, with your Network Indiana Sports Report, I'm Nathaniel Finch.
15: News. I'm John Saucier. The conflict with Iran continues as the United States launches new strikes following the deaths of American service members over the weekend. Senator Ron Johnson on Fox Business. Do you believe the U.S. government should engage in a covert war against the Iranian regime?
21: We should do everything we can to support the Iranian people. I mean, there are tens of millions of Iranians who do not want to be ruled by this brutal dictatorship.
15: Primary elections around this country, and the Democratic Socialists of America hoping to notch more wins after several progressive challengers have successfully ousted establishment-backed Democrats. Senate Majority Leader John Thune criticizing the recent progressive victories.
22: So what's next? Will the Democrat Party adopt the platform of the Democrat Socialists of America?
15: House Minority Leader Hakeem Jeffries said the progressive victories will not reshape the House Democratic Caucus or alter its legislative focus. 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
26: He's pleading guilty. You're listening to Network Indiana. I'm Jarrett Lewis. A court hearing and a guilty plea coming. Ryan Hedrick explains what happened on Monday inside an Indianapolis courtroom.
27: Caprice Glass is expected to plead guilty in the downtown hit and run that killed Breonna Evans, who was in town from Florida with her church. His attorney told the judge he plans to change his plea, and the court set that hearing along with sentencing for September 28th. His bond stays at $64,000. Investigators say Evans was crossing Maryland and Pennsylvania streets on a scooter when Glass hit her and took off. He was speeding, and police used license plate camera readers to catch him. Ryan Hedrick, Network Indiana.
26: A man in rural Johnson County is facing charges after investigators say he shot a woman during a domestic dispute.
28: With the help of this bystander, that really put things together, but it just shows that every agency in Johnson County, north, south, east, west, we all work well together, and we make sure that Johnson County stays safe.
26: Sheriff Dwayne Burgess says the shooting happened on Sunday and was witnessed by someone driving by in their car. Former residents of the Refuge Girls Academy in Lebanon are speaking out about severe abuse and punishments inside the residential facility. Attorney Andy Simmons from Cohen Mallard says gaps in state regulation allowed staff to exploit vulnerable teenagers while completely ignoring their education. She also says the physical demands on these young women were extreme. A state grant program is pouring millions into infrastructure projects across the state. Representative Lindsey Patterson of Brookville says cities and towns have to contribute funding to qualify for these matching grants.
0: When the state and local communities invest together, we strengthen our roads, improve critical infrastructure, and create opportunities for long-term economic growth.
26: Over the last decade, the program has invested over $2 billion in road and bridge upgrades. And Alex Pillow is the winner of the Music City Grand Prix this afternoon in Nashville. The race was pushed back to today due to Sunday's rain. I'm Jarrett Lewis. 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
1: A pursuit by Plymouth Police ends with two Chicago men arrested. I'm Rusty Nixon, Max 98.3 FM News. The afternoon of July 17th at 2:45 p.m., Plymouth Police received a notification from an outside agency stating that two men had just conducted a high-dollar theft from a retail store. Description of the vehicle and the men matched that of a previous theft from a store in Plymouth just days before. Marshall County Central Dispatch was able to locate that vehicle entering Marshall County by utilizing flock cameras, ultimately allowing officers to stage and prepare for that vehicle. Plymouth police attempted to conduct a traffic stop. The vehicle began to weave through traffic and attempt to flee at a high rate of speed. The vehicle would eventually be boxed in and come to a stop near the Marshall and St. Joe County line. Donnell D. Austin, 29, and Jason L. Reynolds, Jr., 30, would be placed into custody. Multiple unopened retail items would be located inside that vehicle. Reynolds and Austin were transported to the Marshall County Jail, charged with theft and resisting law enforcement, fleeing with a vehicle. Suspects are considered innocent until proven guilty in a court of law. Monday, July 13th at approximately 11:52 p.m., Marshall County Central Dispatch received a 911 call in reference to an unknown disturbance at a residence on Tamarack Road. Marshall County deputies and Walkerton Police Department officers arrived on the scene, conducted an investigation. It was determined that three male subjects identified as 40-year-old Joseph E. Richard, 20-year-old Peyton P. Richard, and 19-year-old William R. Manns had been involved in a physical altercation. Three men were subsequently arrested and taken to the Marshall County Jail. They were booked and processed for battery, misdemeanor, and disorderly conduct. Suspects are considered innocent until proven guilty in a court of law. Average gasoline prices in Indiana have risen 11.2 cents a gallon in the last week, averaging $3.34 a gallon today, according to Gas Buddy's survey of 3,271 stations in Indiana. Prices in the state are 1.6 cents a gallon higher than a month ago. They stand 18.9 cents a gallon higher than a year ago. National average price of diesel has decreased 22.3 cents compared to a week ago and stands at $5.077 a gallon. The lowest reported prices in communities around Marshall County, Argus is reporting $3.29, at Bourbon, $3.29, in Bremen, $3.29, Culver, again, $3.29, in La Paz, $3.34, and in Plymouth, $3.23. According to Gas Buddy's price reports, the cheapest station in Indiana was priced at $2.83 a gallon yesterday, the most expensive at $5.09 a gallon, a difference of $2.26 a gallon. Gas Buddy is North America's trusted fuel savings platform, helping consumers fuel up for less for over 25 years at gasbuddy.com. Indiana Department of Transportation contractor Reith Riley has announced they'll change the traffic configuration on U.S. 30 between U.S. 35 and Union Road as early as Wednesday of this week, July 22nd. Construction operations are wrapping up on the eastbound lanes, which are currently closed for paving. Crews are working on guardrails, shoulder corrugations, and temporary striping. Once complete, changes will be made to facilitate traffic, switching to one lane in each direction on the eastbound side of U.S. 30. Due to the setup of two-way traffic on the same side of the roadway, motorists are reminded to exercise caution, follow all traffic directions, especially the speed limit, carefully through the work zone. No left turns on US 30 are permitted, and drivers crossing or turning onto US 30 should exercise caution. When the westbound lanes are closed, traffic approaching US 30 on intersecting roads from the north going southbound should stop in the median to check for traffic before completing their movement. Project includes full and partial depth patching, milling and resurfacing, pipe work and pavement markings. Construction is ongoing through the end of November. US 35 ramp to US 30 westbound will close for 3 weeks near the end of this phase of work due to the location where that work is occurring. NDOT encourages drivers to allow extra time when traveling through the area and follow traffic directions carefully. Motorists should slow down, exercise caution, and drive distraction-free through all work zones. I'm Rusty Nix at Max 98.3 FM News. 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
2: From the Tri-County Weather Center, I'm Bill Banks on All News 1520 WKVI. 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Tonight, a slight chance of rain showers and thunderstorms under partly cloudy skies, low 71. Tomorrow, mostly sunny with a high of 84 degrees. Tomorrow night, partly cloudy, low 60. Wednesday, mostly sunny and 74 degrees. I'm Bill Banks. For your local forecast 24/7, visit WKVI.com.
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9: 4-H, not just about the animals. I'm Eric Pfeiffer. This is Hoosier Ag Today.
10: I did a sports poster on the historic high school gyms in Indiana.
9: That's 13-year-old Tippecanoe County 4-H'er Audrey Spray, who combined a 4-H skill with another passion of hers, basketball. On that poster, gyms like the Newcastle Fieldhouse, Case Arena in Frankfort, and the famed Hoosier Gym in Knightstown, where Hoosiers was filmed. Spray says just because you don't come from a farm or have livestock, that doesn't mean you can't get involved in 4-H.
10: There's so many projects, and I'm sure there's something that anyone will be interested in. You could do posters, farm scenes, home environment, sewing, baking, like a whole bunch of stuff, electric, photography.
9: Now, Spray does also have livestock. Best of luck to her as she shows her pigs tomorrow night at the fair. And be sure to visit your county fair if there's still time and support 4-H in your community. I'm Eric Pfeiffer, Hoosier Ag Today, Indiana's farm network for 20 years.
2: 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Tonight, a slight chance of rain showers and thunderstorms under partly cloudy skies, low 71. Tomorrow, mostly sunny with a high of 84 degrees. Tomorrow night, partly cloudy, low 60. Wednesday, mostly sunny and 74 degrees. I'm Bill Banks. 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

0: today for Nolan Wells, the 18-year-old who died after a July 4th boat trip. Wells' mother, Christine Wansley, spoke at the service.
1: Your absence has left an emptiness that can never truly be filled. A piece of our hearts will always be missing.
0: A new round of severe weather moving toward the Midwest and East Coast. Parts of the upper Midwest facing the threat of damaging winds and possible tornadoes. ABC meteorologist Ginger Z on rough weather in Utah.
2: More than 400 severe storm reports since Friday. In Beaver County, Utah, monsoon thunderstorms dropping up to an inch and a half straight on the recent Cottonwood burn scar, triggering flash flooding. The murky, blackened waters carrying the wildfire's remains.
0: A Connecticut dog named Bella got a legislative honor for shielding a little boy from a charging bear July 4th. Bella will also get a steak as a bravery reward. This is ABC News. Across the pond, Andy Burnham has officially been sworn in as the new British Prime Minister.
3: I know people at home are fed up with politics. I hear you. And I want to be honest with you. We have not been good enough. And we need to be better.
0: He's the country's seventh leader in the last decade.
4: There was no Labour leadership contest. There was no general election. He was brought in by the Labour Party because he seemed to have the charisma that Keir Starmer lacks. But he was mayor of a major city in Britain, but he's reasonably untested, especially on the international stage. He comes to Downing Street with wars in Iran, in Ukraine, in Gaza, and of course, having to navigate that difficult relationship with the President of the United States.
0: ABC's James Longman. Southeastern Conference Commissioner Greg Sankey says the SEC is having serious conversations about breaking away from the NCAA. He says school presidents are frustrated over things like new eligibility rules and transparency around player payments. I'm Stephanie Officer, ABC News.
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8: He's pleading guilty. You're listening to Network Indiana. I'm Jarrett Lewis. A court hearing and a guilty plea coming. Ryan Hedrick explains what happened on Monday inside an Indianapolis courtroom.
9: Caprice Glass is expected to plead guilty in the downtown hit and run that killed Breonna Evans, who was in town from Florida with her church. His attorney told the judge he plans to change his plea, and the court set that hearing along with sentencing for September 28th. His bond stays at $64,000. Investigators say Evans was crossing Maryland and Pennsylvania streets on a scooter when Glass hit her and took off. He was speeding, and police used license plate camera readers to catch him. Ryan Hedrick, Network Indiana.
8: A man in rural Johnson County is facing charges after investigators say he shot a woman during a domestic dispute.
10: With the help of this bystander, that really put things together, but it just shows that every agency in Johnson County, north, south, east, west, we all work well together, and we make sure that Johnson County stays safe.
8: Sheriff Dwayne Burgess says the shooting happened on Sunday and was witnessed by someone driving by in their car. Former residents of the Refuge Girls Academy in Lebanon are speaking out about severe abuse and punishments inside the residential facility. Attorney Andy Simmons from Cohen Mallett says gaps in state regulation allowed staff to exploit vulnerable teenagers while completely ignoring their education. She also says the physical demands on these young women were extreme. A state grant program is pouring millions into infrastructure projects across the state. Representative Lindsey Patterson of Brookville says cities and towns have to contribute funding to qualify for these matching grants.
11: When the state and local communities invest together, we strengthen our roads, improve critical infrastructure, and create opportunities for long-term economic growth.
8: Over the last decade, the program has invested over $2 billion in road and bridge upgrades. And Alex Palou is the winner of the Music City Grand Prix this afternoon in Nashville. The race was pushed back to today due to Sunday's rain. I'm Jarrett Lewis. You're listening to Network Indiana.
12: Elementary school educators still have an opportunity to register their fourth and fifth grade students for this year's Kankakee River Days Environmental Education Program. I'm Becca Shepherd for Stark County Family Dentistry from the WKVI Information Center. The Stark County and LaPorte County Soil and Water Conservation Districts announced that openings remain for both public and private school classes at the program's Stark County and LaPorte County locations. Kankakee River Day is a free, hands-on environmental education program that gives students the opportunity to experience the Kankakee River by canoe while learning about water quality, wildlife, soil health, river history, and conservation. Organizers say the program is designed to help students better understand and appreciate the natural resources of the Kankakee River watershed. The Stark County program is scheduled for September 16th, 17th, and 18th at the Kankakee Fish and Wildlife Area. The LaPorte County program will take place September 21st, 25th, and 26th at the Kingsbury Fish and Wildlife Area. According to organizers, Kankakee River Days brings students together from throughout the Kankakee River watershed and is intended to help them build a connection to the watershed while encouraging environmental stewardship. Teachers who are interested in registering a class or learning more about the program are encouraged to contact the Stark County or LaPorte County Soil and Water Conservation District educators. Registration information is also available through the district's online registration forms, and links to those can be found on WKVI.com. Sleep is something you need to survive, but it's no surprise that many people aren't getting enough. One in three adults don't regularly get the recommended amount of sleep to protect their health, according to health leaders. IU health physician Dr. Joshua Barzilai says 50 to 70 million Americans have sleep disorders.
13: You have your sleep apnea, your sleep disordered breathing, restless legs, insomnia, parasomnia, which can be odd behaviors of sleep. And that covers a lot of topics, as well as nightmares, sleepwalking, sleep eating.
12: Dr. Barzilai also has some tips on how to improve your sleep.
13: Try to get a consistent 7 to 8 hours per night. Make sure you do have some wind down time without electronics or excessive light. And then be very mindful of the amount of caffeine you have in your system.
12: Barzilai says caffeine stays in your system for about 8 hours, so you'll want to be careful with how much of that you drink before you go to bed. The North Judson St. Pierre Elementary School has announced details for its Meet the Teacher event. According to the announcement shared on Friday, Meet the Teacher for North Judson Elementary School will take place two Mondays from now, August 3rd. The event will be from 4 to 6 p.m. Central Time and is for students entering kindergarten through fourth grade. North Judson St. Pierre Elementary School is located at 809 West Talmer Avenue in North Judson. The North Judson Town Council will meet this evening to discuss several ongoing projects, including grant applications, the 2026 budget, and updates to the town's water and wastewater operations. The meeting is scheduled for 6:30 p.m. Central Time this evening at North Judson Town Hall, which is located at 310 Lane Street. Following approval of the July 6th meeting minutes, council members are expected to continue discussion of several items under old business. Those include an update on the 2026 Highland Cemetery road paving and removal project, including seeding and the grave survey, and the town's 2026 application for a Department of Natural Resources Land and Water Conservation Fund grant. The council is also scheduled to discuss the 2026 budget, including Form 1 and a planning meeting, as well as water and wastewater operator services with Asbury Water Technology. The agenda includes departmental and representative reports and a legal update before any additional business deemed necessary. This meeting will conclude with the payment of claims and then will be adjourned. The public is invited to attend this meeting. WKVI News and Information on the Hour is brought to you by Dr. Andrew Frazier and the staff over at Stark County Family Dentistry in Knox. Now in their location on Highway 35 next to First Source Bank. 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I'm Becca Shepherd from the WKVI Information Center. 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
14: From the Tri-County Weather Center, I'm Bill Banks on All News 1520 WKVI. 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Tonight, a slight chance of rain showers and thunderstorms under partly cloudy skies, low 71. Tomorrow, mostly sunny with a high of 84 degrees. Tomorrow night, partly cloudy, low 60. Wednesday, mostly sunny and 74 degrees. I'm Bill Banks. For your local forecast 24/7, visit WKVI.com.
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2: 4-H, not just about the animals. I'm Eric Pfeiffer. This is Hoosier Ag Today.
3: I did a sports poster on the historic high school gyms in Indiana.
2: That's 13-year-old Tippecanoe County 4-H'er Audrey Spray, who combined a 4-H skill with another passion of hers, basketball. On that poster, gyms like the Newcastle Fieldhouse, Case Arena in Frankfort, and the famed Hoosier Gym in Knightstown, where Hoosiers was filmed. Spray says just because you don't come from a farm or have livestock, that doesn't mean you can't get involved in 4-H.
3: There's so many projects, and I'm sure there's something that anyone will be interested in. You could do posters, farm scenes, home environment, sewing, baking, like a whole bunch of stuff, electric, photography.
2: Now, Spray does also have livestock. Best of luck to her as she shows her pigs tomorrow night at the fair. And be sure to visit your county fair if there's still time and support 4-H in your community. I'm Eric Pfeiffer, Hoosier Ag Today, Indiana's farm network for 20 years.
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5: From the Tri-County Weather Center, I'm Bill Banks on All News 1520 WKVI. 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Tonight, a slight chance of rain showers and thunderstorms under partly cloudy skies, low 71. Tomorrow, mostly sunny with a high of 84 degrees. Tomorrow night, partly cloudy, low 60. Wednesday, mostly sunny and 74 degrees. I'm Bill Banks. For your local forecast 24/7, visit WKVI.com.
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9: ABC News, I'm Ben Thomas. President Trump's warned Iran it will pay for American casualties. Three U.S. soldiers have been killed in Jordan and Iraq since Friday. The U.S. military is carrying out strikes for a 10th consecutive night. Iran's been retaliating with attacks on U.S. allies in the region, including Bahrain, Kuwait, and Jordan. Still, diplomatic efforts continue, with Iran's interior minister visiting Pakistan for talks. But oil prices continue to climb, while U.S. gasoline prices are averaging $4 per gallon again, according to AAA. Meanwhile, Jennifer King reports President Trump's imposing a 50% tariff on most imports from Canada.
10: The president declares that the U.S. northern neighbor has unfairly discriminated against American products, including automobiles, alcohol, and dairy. An administration official, speaking anonymously, told reporters that Canada was one of the only nations other than China that retaliated against Trump's previous tariffs and must be held accountable. They said the president also requested his aides look into additional tariffs because wildfires in Canada are hurting air quality in the U.S. The announcement adds further tension to U.S.-Canada relations and brings the prospect of added economic uncertainty and higher inflation. I'm Jennifer King.
9: And the White House says President Trump will be traveling on the old Air Force One for the time being.
11: Press Secretary Caroline Leavitt says the new Air Force One is perfectly safe, but will receive additional upgrades and enhancements. President Trump had earlier said,
12: they're going to be sending it and they'll have it be maxed out in, think, about a month.
11: The president's use of the new red, white, and navy blue aircraft faced scrutiny, not only because it was gifted by Qatar, but also because it appears to not be equipped with some of the same missile detection and countermeasure systems as the old jets. Earlier this month, the president left the NATO summit in Turkey on the older baby blue Air Force One, stopped at a base in the UK, and then swapped back onto the new plane. Ed Donahue, Washington.
9: This is AP News.
13: a new PM for the UK.
14: Andy Burnham was welcomed at 10 Downing Street after becoming Britain's new Prime Minister, succeeding Keir Starmer. Household staff and civil servants lined the entrance and clapped for a new leader, the first time he walked through the famous Black Door. Burnham also spoke outside 10 Downing Street soon after he'd been formally asked to form a government by King Charles III.
15: We will make this moment a circuit breaker for Britain.
14: For a system, he says, that's taken wrong turns since the 1980s.
15: Political power was centralised, economic power privatised, large parts of the country deindustrialised, and they still haven't recovered.
14: In a break with tradition, Burnham ditched using a lectern, speaking in front of two microphones outside the Prime Minister's residence. I'm Charles Diledesma.
13: More news at apnews.com. I'm Ben Thomas. Thanks for listening.
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0: When you were a little kid and you thought about what you wanted to be, teaching was at the top of your list. But things changed. 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
3: ABC News, I'm Stephanie Officer. In New York City, a suspect is in custody after he allegedly set off an incendiary device today that caused a fire outside a Manhattan federal building. The FBI identifying that suspect as 43-year-old Andrew Arabaca. Three people with minor injuries reported. James Barnacle, assistant director in charge of the FBI New York field office.
4: He is an anti-American

0: Has roughly doubled in the past year, thanks largely to the construction of data centers. With surging value comes increasing theft. So
1: AT&T will be offering a reward of up to $20,000 for specific and detailed information that leads to the arrest and conviction of copper thieves.
0: Beyond the public awareness campaign and the posting of rewards, AT&T is replacing copper wire with fiber optic cables, one neighborhood at a time. Jim Ryan, ABC News.
2: Coffee can be good for the body. That's the result of a new study from the American Heart Association. Researchers say in healthy adults, up to 400 milligrams of coffee a day, or 3 to 5 cups, may lower the risk of stroke, diabetes, and heart failure. But
3: high doses of caffeine, especially from energy drinks and energy shots, have been linked to higher blood pressure and abnormal heart rhythms.
2: ABC's Stephanie Ramos. I'm Stephanie Officer, ABC News.
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8: He's pleading guilty. You're listening to Network Indiana. I'm Jarrett Lewis. A court hearing and a guilty plea coming. Ryan Hedrick explains what happened on Monday inside an Indianapolis courtroom.
9: Caprice Glass is expected to plead guilty in the downtown hit and run that killed Breonna Evans, who was in town from Florida with her church. His attorney told the judge he plans to change his plea, and the court set that hearing along with sentencing for September 28th. His bond stays at $64,000. Investigators say Evans was crossing Maryland and Pennsylvania streets on a scooter when Glass hit her and took off. He was speeding, and police used license plate camera readers to catch him. Ryan Hedrick, Network Indiana.
8: A man in rural Johnson County is facing charges after investigators say he shot a woman during a domestic dispute.
10: With the help of this bystander, that really put things together, but it just shows that every agency in Johnson County, north, south, east, west, we all work well together, and we make sure that Johnson County stays safe.
8: Sheriff Dwayne Burgess says the shooting happened on Sunday and was witnessed by someone driving by in their car. Former residents of the Refuge Girls Academy in Lebanon are speaking out about severe abuse and punishments inside the residential facility. Attorney Andy Simmons from Cohen Mallett says gaps in state regulation allowed staff to exploit vulnerable teenagers while completely ignoring their education. She also says the physical demands on these young women were extreme. A state grant program is pouring millions into infrastructure projects across the state. Representative Lindsey Patterson of Brookville says cities and towns have to contribute funding to qualify for these matching grants.
11: When the state and local communities invest together, we strengthen our roads, improve critical infrastructure, and create opportunities for long-term economic growth.
8: Over the last decade, the program has invested over $2 billion in road and bridge upgrades. And Alex Palou is the winner of the Music City Grand Prix this afternoon in Nashville. The race was pushed back to today due to Sunday's rain. I'm Jarrett Lewis. You're listening to Network Indiana.
12: Elementary school educators still have an opportunity to register their fourth and fifth grade students for this year's Kankakee River Days Environmental Education Program. I'm Becca Shepherd for Stark County Family Dentistry from the WKVI Information Center. The Stark County and LaPorte County Soil and Water Conservation Districts announced that openings remain for both public and private school classes at the program's Stark County and LaPorte County locations. Kankakee River Day is a free, hands-on environmental education program that gives students the opportunity to experience the Kankakee River by canoe while learning about water quality, wildlife, soil health, river history, and conservation. Organizers say the program is designed to help students better understand and appreciate the natural resources of the Kankakee River watershed. The Stark County program is scheduled for September 16th, 17th, and 18th at the Kankakee Fish and Wildlife Area. The LaPorte County program will take place September 21st, 25th, and 26th at the Kingsbury Fish and Wildlife Area. According to organizers, Kankakee River Days brings students together from

0: throughout the Kankakee River watershed and is intended to help them build a connection to the watershed while encouraging environmental stewardship. Teachers who are interested in registering a class or learning more about the program are encouraged to contact the Stark County or LaPorte County Soil and Water Conservation District educators. Registration information is also available through the district's online registration forms, and links to those can be found on WKVI.com. Sleep is something you need to survive, but it's no surprise that many people aren't getting enough. 1 in 3 adults don't regularly get the recommended amount of sleep to protect their health, according to health leaders. IU health physician Dr. Joshua Barzilai says 50 to 70 million Americans have sleep disorders.
1: You have your sleep apnea, your sleep disordered breathing, restless legs, insomnia, parasomnia, which can be odd behaviors of sleep. And that covers a lot of topics, as well as nightmares, sleepwalking, sleep eating.
0: Dr. Barzilai also has some tips on how to improve your sleep.
1: Try to get a consistent 7 to 8 hours per night. Make sure you do have some wind down time without electronics or excessive light. And then be very mindful of the amount of caffeine you have in your system.
0: Barzilai says caffeine stays in your system for about 8 hours, so you'll want to be careful with how much of that you drink before you go to bed. The North Judson-St. Pierre Elementary School has announced details for its Meet the Teacher event. According to the announcement shared on Friday, Meet the Teacher for North Judson Elementary School will take place 2 Mondays from now, August 3rd. The event will be from 4 to 6 p.m. Central Time and is for students entering kindergarten through 4th grade. North Judson-St. Pierre Elementary School is located at 809 West Talmer Avenue in North Judson. The North Judson Town Council will meet this evening to discuss several ongoing projects, including grant applications, the 2026 budget, and updates to the town's water and wastewater operations. The meeting is scheduled for 6:30 p.m. Central Time this evening at North Judson Town Hall, which is located at 310 Lane Street. Following approval of the July 6th meeting minutes, council members are expected to continue discussion of several items under old business. Those include an update on the 2026 Highland Cemetery road paving and removal project, including seeding and the grave survey, and the town's 2026 application for a Department of Natural Resources Land and Water Conservation Fund grant. The council is also scheduled to discuss the 2026 budget, including Form 1 and a planning meeting, as well as water and wastewater operator services with Asbury Water Technology. The agenda includes departmental and representative reports and a legal update before any additional business deemed necessary. This meeting will conclude with the payment of claims and then will be adjourned. The public is invited to attend this meeting. WKVI News and Information on the Hour is brought to you by Dr. Andrew Frazier and the staff over at Stark County Family Dentistry in Knox. Now in their location on Highway 35 next to First Source Bank. 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I'm Becca Shepherd from the WKVI Information Center. 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
2: 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Tonight, a slight chance of rain showers and thunderstorms under partly cloudy skies, low 71. Tomorrow, mostly sunny with a high of 84 degrees. Tomorrow night, partly cloudy, low 60. Wednesday, mostly sunny and 74 degrees. I'm Bill Banks. For your local forecast 24/7, visit WKVI.com.
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5: 4-H, not just about the animals. I'm Eric Pfeiffer. This is Hoosier Ag Today.
15: I did a sports poster on the historic high school gyms in Indiana.
5: That's 13-year-old Tippecanoe County 4-H'er Audrey Spray, who combined a 4-H skill with another passion of hers, basketball. On that poster, gyms like the Newcastle Fieldhouse, Case Arena in Frankfort, and the famed Hoosier Gym in Knightstown, where Hoosiers was filmed. Spray says just because you don't come from a farm or have livestock, that doesn't mean you can't get involved in 4-H.
15: There's so many projects, and I'm sure there's something that anyone will be interested in. You could do posters, farm scenes, home environment, sewing, baking, like a whole bunch of stuff, electric, photography.
5: Now, Spray does also have livestock. Best of luck to her as she shows her pigs tomorrow night at the fair. And be sure to visit your county fair if there's still time and support 4-H in your community. I'm Eric Pfeiffer, Hoosier Ag Today, Indiana's farm network for 20 years.
0: Turning now to funeral arrangements. 69-year-old Connie S. Smith Eckert passed away July 9th. 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Arrangements have been entrusted to O'Donnell Funeral Home for 69-year-old Connie S. Smith Eckert. You can find complete obituary information online at WKVI.com.
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2: From the Tri-County Weather Center, I'm Bill Banks on All News 1520 WKVI. 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Tonight, a slight chance of rain showers and thunderstorms under partly cloudy skies, low 71. Tomorrow, mostly sunny with a high of 84 degrees. Tomorrow night, partly cloudy, low 60. Wednesday, mostly sunny and 74 degrees. I'm Bill Banks. For your local forecast 24/7, visit WKVI.com.
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17: Network Indiana Sports, I'm Nathaniel Finch. The Indiana Pacers wrap up Summer League with a 2-3 record out in Las Vegas, and it means over 2 months until we see the Pacers back on the hardwood. The good news, Tyrese Haliburton nearly 100% recovered from both the Achilles tear he suffered a year ago and his bout with shingles during recovery.
18: Feel great. Shingles is basically beyond me now for the most part. I've lost the weight. I feel great. It's the best I've felt in a long time. Fully transparent here. From shingles, I probably gained like a cool 15, 20 pounds.
19: We saw it.
18: I lost most of it, but I feel like I've gained what I've gained before that, like the good weight. I feel like I still have, so I feel great.
17: That's from the Pat McAfee Show. As for the Indiana Fever, one game left before the All-Star break. That takes place Wednesday night when the Fever host the Connecticut Sun. But head coach Stephanie White reminds her squad, your vacation can't start until after Wednesday.
20: Yeah, we got to be locked in. We got to stay locked in. You know, it's about us, and it's about our journey, reminding our players that we're not on All-Star break until after that game, making sure that we stay locked in, and, you know, it starts with our prep today.
17: He's the highest rated recruit in Indiana football history, and in fact, the first ever five-star player to commit to the Indiana Hoosiers. It's Lawrence North wide receiver Monshun Sales. The top receiver in the nation explains why he chooses Kurt Cignetti and the Hoosiers.
21: Started the journey, they was like my second offer. And, you know, I just built a great relationship with all the coaches, the coaching staff, and I just really love the environment, you know. It's just a win-now mentality, and, you know, we just got that in my high school now, so why not just keep it going out in college?
17: Hence from Wish TV. With your Network Indiana Sports Report, I'm Nathaniel Finch.
22: News. I'm Tom Graham. President Trump paying tribute to three U.S. service members killed in Jordan following attacks linked to Iran. He says the latest round of U.S. strikes was in honor of them. Fox's Alex Hogan.
23: The military identified those killed as 25-year-old First Lieutenant Tyler James Feehan and Private Isabella Gonzalez. She was only 19. The military initially listed another service member as missing, although human remains have been found.
22: Those remains have not been identified. A fourth service member was recently killed in northern Iraq. The merger between Paramount, Skydance, and Warner Brothers has been temporarily delayed.
24: A California federal judge granting a temporary restraining order prohibiting the companies from closing the deal for at least 2 weeks while the court considers whether the merger should remain blocked.
22: Fox's Hillary Barsky. 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
26: He's pleading guilty. You're listening to Network Indiana. I'm Jarrett Lewis. A court hearing and a guilty plea coming. Ryan Hedrick explains what happened on Monday inside an Indianapolis courtroom.
27: Caprice Glass is expected to plead guilty in the downtown hit and run that killed Breonna Evans, who was in town from Florida with her church. His attorney told the judge he plans to change his plea, and the court set that hearing along with sentencing for September 28th. His bond stays at $64,000. Investigators say Evans was crossing Maryland and Pennsylvania streets on a scooter when Glass hit her and took off. He was speeding, and police used license plate camera readers to catch him. Ryan Hedrick, Network Indiana.
26: A man in rural Johnson County is facing charges after investigators say he shot a woman during a domestic dispute.
28: With the help of this bystander, that really put things together, but it just shows that every agency
1: in Johnson County, north, south, east, west. We all work well together, and we make sure that Johnson County stays safe.
26: Sheriff Dwayne Burgess says the shooting happened on Sunday and was witnessed by someone driving by in their car. Former residents of the Refuge Girls Academy in Lebanon are speaking out about severe abuse and punishments inside the residential facility. Attorney Andy Simmons from Cohen Mallett says gaps in state regulation allowed staff to exploit vulnerable teenagers while completely ignoring their education. She also says the physical demands on these young women were extreme. A state grant program is pouring millions into infrastructure projects across the state. Representative Lindsey Patterson of Brookville says cities and towns have to contribute funding to qualify for these matching grants.
6: When the state and local communities invest together, we strengthen our roads, improve critical infrastructure, and create opportunities for long-term economic growth.
26: Over the last decade, the program has invested over $2 billion in road and bridge upgrades. And Alex Palou is the winner of the Music City Grand Prix this afternoon in Nashville. The race was pushed back to today due to Sunday's rain. I'm Jarrett Lewis. 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
7: A pursuit by Pullman police ends with two Chicago men arrested. I'm Rusty Nixon, Max 98.3 FM News. The afternoon of July 17th at 2:45 p.m., Plymouth police received a notification from an outside agency stating that two men had just conducted a high-dollar theft from a retail store. Description of the vehicle and the men matched that of a previous theft from a store in Plymouth just days before. Marshall County Central Dispatch was able to locate that vehicle entering Marshall County by utilizing flock cameras, ultimately allowing officers to stage and prepare for that vehicle. Plymouth police attempted to conduct a traffic stop. The vehicle began to weave through traffic and attempt to flee at a high rate of speed. The vehicle would eventually be boxed in and come to a stop near the Marshall and St. Joe County line. Donnell D. Austin, 29, and Jason L. Reynolds, Jr., 30, would be placed into custody. Multiple unopened retail items would be located inside that vehicle. Reynolds and Austin were transported to the Marshall County Jail, charged with theft and resisting law enforcement, fleeing with a vehicle. Suspects are considered innocent until proven guilty in a court of law. Monday, July 13th at approximately 11:52 p.m., Marshall County Central Dispatch received a 911 call in reference to an unknown disturbance at a residence on Tamarack Road. Marshall County deputies and Walkerton Police Department officers arrived on the scene, conducted an investigation. It was determined that three male subjects identified as 40-year-old Joseph E. Richard, 20-year-old Peyton P. Richard, and 19-year-old William R. Manns had been involved in a physical altercation. Three men were subsequently arrested and taken to the Marshall County Jail. They were booked and processed for battery, misdemeanor, and disorderly conduct. Suspects are considered innocent until proven guilty in a court of law. Average gasoline prices in Indiana risen 11.2 cents a gallon in the last week, averaging $3.34 a gallon today, according to Gas Buddy's survey of 3,271 stations in Indiana. Prices in the state are 1.6 cents a gallon higher than a month ago. They stand 18.9 cents a gallon higher than a year ago. National average price of diesel has decreased 22.3 cents compared to a week ago and stands at $5.077 a gallon. Lowest reported prices in communities around Marshall County, Argus is reporting $3.29, at Bourbon, $3.29, in Bremen, $3.29, Culver, again, $3.29, in La Paz, $3.34, and in Plymouth, $3.23. According to Gas Buddy's price reports, the cheapest station in Indiana was priced at $2.83 a gallon yesterday, the most expensive at $5.09 a gallon, a difference of $2.26 a gallon. Gas Buddy is North America's trusted fuel savings platform, helping consumers fuel up for less for over 25 years at gasbuddy.com. Indiana Department of Transportation contractor Reith Riley has announced they'll change the traffic configuration on U.S. 30 between U.S. 35 and Union Road as early as Wednesday of this week, July 22nd. Construction operations are wrapping up on the eastbound lanes, which are currently closed for paving. Crews are working on guardrails, shoulder corrugations, and temporary striping. Once complete, changes will be made to facilitate traffic, switching to one lane in each direction on the eastbound side of U.S. 30. Due to the setup of two-way traffic on the same side of the roadway, motorists are reminded to exercise caution, follow all traffic directions, especially the speed limit, carefully through the work zone. No left turns on US 30 are permitted, and drivers crossing or turning onto US 30 should exercise caution. When the westbound lanes are closed, traffic approaching US 30 on intersecting roads from the north going southbound should stop in the median to check for traffic before completing their movement. Project includes full and partial depth patching, milling and resurfacing, pipe work and pavement markings. Construction is ongoing through the end of November. US 35 ramp to US 30 westbound will close for 3 weeks near the end of this phase of work due to the location where that work is occurring. NDOT encourages drivers to allow extra time when traveling through the area and follow traffic directions carefully. Motorists should slow down, exercise caution, and drive distraction-free through all work zones. I'm Rusty Nixon, Max 98.3 FM News. 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
2: From the Tri-County Weather Center, I'm Bill Banks on All News 1520 WKVI. 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Tonight, a slight chance of rain showers and thunderstorms under partly cloudy skies, low 71. Tomorrow, mostly sunny with a high of 84 degrees. Tomorrow night, partly cloudy, low 60. Wednesday, mostly sunny and 74 degrees. I'm Bill Banks. For your local forecast 24/7, visit WKVI.com.
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13: 4-H, not just about the animals. I'm Eric Pfeiffer. This is Hoosier Ag Today.
15: I did a sports poster on the historic high school gyms in Indiana.
13: That's 13-year-old Tippecanoe County 4-H'er Audrey Spray, who combined a 4-H skill with another passion of hers, basketball. On that poster, gyms like the Newcastle Fieldhouse, Case Arena in Frankfort, and the famed Hoosier Gym in Knightstown, where Hoosiers was filmed. Spray says just because you don't come from a farm or have livestock, that doesn't mean you can't get involved in 4-H.
15: There's so many projects, and I'm sure there's something that anyone will be interested in. You could do posters, farm scenes, home environment, sewing, baking, like a whole bunch of stuff, electric, photography.
13: Now, Spray does also have livestock. Best of luck to her as she shows her pigs tomorrow night at the fair. And be sure to visit your county fair if there's still time and support 4-H in your community. I'm Eric Pfeiffer, Hoosier Ag Today, Indiana's farm network for 20 years.
2: 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Tonight, a slight chance of rain showers and thunderstorms under partly cloudy skies, low 71. Tomorrow, mostly sunny with a high of 84 degrees. Tomorrow night, partly cloudy, low 60. Wednesday, mostly sunny and 74 degrees. I'm Bill Banks. For your local forecast 24/7, visit WKVI.com.
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0: City, a suspect is in custody after he allegedly set off an incendiary device today that caused a fire outside a Manhattan federal building. The FBI identifying that suspect as 43-year-old Andrew Arabaca. Three people with minor injuries reported. James Barnicle, assistant director in charge of the FBI New York field office.
1: He is an anti-American, anti-government extremist. We know that from what he said. We know that from what he has said post-arrest. And we know that from what his actions that he tried to take today.
0: Authorities also saying Arabaca had two axes, a hammer, a machete, and three knives. President Trump today imposed 50% tariffs on most Canadian goods, claiming Canada has unfairly discriminated against American cars, alcohol, and dairy products. The move could touch off a new round of inflated prices and further strain the long-standing relationship between the two countries. This is ABC News. Copper is rising in value, which also means copper theft is also rising.
2: The value of copper has roughly doubled in the past year, thanks largely to the construction of data centers. With surging value comes increasing theft. So
3: AT&T will be offering a reward of up to $20,000 for specific and detailed information that leads to the arrest and conviction of copper thieves.
2: Beyond the public awareness campaign and the posting of rewards, AT&T is replacing copper wire with fiber optic cables, one neighborhood at a time. Jim Ryan, ABC News.
0: Coffee can be good for the body. That's the result of a new study from the American Heart Association. Researchers say in healthy adults, up to 400 milligrams of coffee a day, or 3 to 5 cups, may lower the risk of stroke, diabetes, and heart failure. But
4: high doses of caffeine, especially from energy drinks and energy shots, have been linked to higher blood pressure and abnormal heart rhythms.
0: ABC's Stephanie Ramos. I'm Stephanie Officer, ABC News.
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9: He's pleading guilty. You're listening to Network Indiana. I'm Jarrett Lewis. A court hearing and a guilty plea coming. Ryan Hedrick explains what happened on Monday inside an Indianapolis courtroom.
10: Caprice Glass is expected to plead guilty in the downtown hit and run that killed Breonna Evans, who was in town from Florida with her church. His attorney told the judge he plans to change his plea, and the court set that hearing along with sentencing for September 28th. His bond stays at $64,000. Investigators say Evans was crossing Maryland and Pennsylvania streets on a scooter when Glass hit her and took off. He was speeding, and police used license plate camera readers to catch him. Ryan Hedrick, Network Indiana.
9: A man in rural Johnson County is facing charges after investigators say he shot a woman during a domestic dispute.
11: With the help of this bystander, that really put things together, but it just shows that every agency in Johnson County, north, south, east, west, we all work well together, and we make sure that Johnson County stays safe.
9: Sheriff Dwayne Burgess says the shooting happened on Sunday and was witnessed by someone driving by in their car. Former residents of the Refuge Girls Academy in Lebanon are speaking out about severe abuse and punishments inside the residential facility. Attorney Andy Simmons from Cohen Mallett says gaps in state regulation allowed staff to exploit vulnerable teenagers while completely ignoring their education. She also says the physical demands on these young women were extreme. A state grant program is pouring millions into infrastructure projects across the state. Representative Lindsey Patterson of Brookville says cities and towns have to contribute funding to qualify for these matching grants.
12: When the state and local communities invest together, we strengthen our roads, improve critical infrastructure, and create opportunities for long-term economic growth.
9: Over the last decade, the program has invested over $2 billion in road and bridge upgrades. And Alex Palou is the winner of the Music City Grand Prix this afternoon in Nashville. The race was pushed back to today due to Sunday's rain. I'm Jarrett Lewis. You're listening to Network Indiana.
13: Elementary school educators still have an opportunity to register their fourth and fifth grade students for this year's Kankakee River Days Environmental Education Program. I'm Becca Shepherd for Stark County Family Dentistry from the WKVI Information Center. The Stark County and LaPorte County Soil and Water Conservation Districts announced that openings remain for both public and private school classes at the program's Stark County and LaPorte County locations. Kankakee River Day is a free, hands-on environmental education program that gives students the opportunity to experience the Kankakee River by canoe while learning about water quality, wildlife, soil health, river history, and conservation. Organizers say the program is designed to help students better understand and appreciate the natural resources of the Kankakee River watershed. The Stark County program is scheduled for September 16th, 17th, and 18th at the Kankakee Fish and Wildlife Area. The LaPorte County program will take place September 21st, 25th, and 26th at the Kingsbury Fish and Wildlife Area. According to organizers, Kankakee River Days brings students together from throughout the Kankakee River watershed and is intended to help them build a connection to the watershed while encouraging environmental stewardship. Teachers who are interested in registering a class or learning more about the program are encouraged to contact the Stark County or LaPorte County Soil and Water Conservation District educators. Registration information is also available through the district's online registration forms, and links to those can be found on WKVI.com. Sleep is something you need to survive, but it's no surprise that many people aren't getting enough. 1 in 3 adults don't regularly get the recommended amount of sleep to protect their health, according to health leaders. IU health physician Dr. Joshua Barzilai says 50 to 70 million Americans have sleep disorders.
14: You have your sleep apnea, your sleep disordered breathing, restless legs, insomnia, parasomnia, which can be odd behaviors of sleep. And that covers a lot of topics, as well as nightmares, sleepwalking, sleep eating.
13: Dr. Barzilai also has some tips on how to improve your sleep.
14: Try to get a consistent 7 to 8 hours per night. Make sure you do have some wind down time without electronics or excessive light. And then be very mindful of the amount of caffeine you have in your system.
13: Barzilai says caffeine stays in your system for about 8 hours, so you'll want to be careful with how much of that you drink before you go to bed. The North Judson-St. Pierre Elementary School has announced details for its Meet the Teacher event. According to the announcement shared on Friday, Meet the Teacher for North Judson Elementary School will take place 2 Mondays from now, August 3rd. The event will be from 4 to 6 p.m. Central Time and is for students entering kindergarten through 4th grade. North Judson-St. Pierre Elementary School is located at 809 West Talmer Avenue in North Judson. The North Judson Town Council will meet this evening to discuss several ongoing projects, including grant applications, the 2026 budget, and updates to the town's water and wastewater operations. The meeting is scheduled for 6:30 p.m. Central Time this evening at North Judson Town Hall, which is located at 310 Lane Street. Following approval of the July 6th meeting minutes, council members are expected to continue discussion of several items under old business. Those include an update on the 2026 Highland Cemetery road paving and removal project, including seeding and the grave survey, and the town's 2026 application for a Department of Natural Resources Land and Water Conservation Fund grant. The council is also scheduled to discuss the 2026 budget, including Form 1 and a planning meeting, as well as water and wastewater operator services with Asbury Water Technology. The agenda includes departmental and representative reports and a legal update before any additional business deemed necessary. This meeting will conclude with the payment of claims and then will be adjourned. The public is invited to attend this meeting. WKVI News and Information on the Hour is brought to you by Dr. Andrew Frazier and the staff over at Stark County Family Dentistry in Knox. 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I'm Becca Shepherd from the WKVI Information Center. 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
15: 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Tonight, a slight chance of rain showers and thunderstorms under partly cloudy skies, low 71. Tomorrow, mostly sunny with a high of 84 degrees. Tomorrow night, partly cloudy, low 60. Wednesday, mostly sunny and 74 degrees. I'm Bill Banks. 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
21: 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The odds of him going on to fascinate millions with his talent, 1 in 260,000. The odds of this born racer having 157 career top 10 finishes in NASCAR, 1 in 125 billion. The odds of him winning both the Daytona 500 and the Brickyard 400 in the same year, 1 in 195 million. The odds of a child being diagnosed with autism, 1 in 68. 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
22: 4-H, not just about the animals. I'm Eric Pfeiffer. This is Hoosier Ag Today.
23: I did a sports poster on the historic high school gyms in Indiana.
22: That's 13-year-old Tippecanoe County 4-H'er Audrey Spray, who combined a 4-H skill with another passion of hers, basketball. On that poster, gyms like the Newcastle Fieldhouse, Case Arena in Frankfurt, and the famed Hoosier Gym in Knightstown, where Hoosiers was filmed. Spray says just because you don't come from a farm or have livestock, that doesn't mean you can't get involved in 4-H.
23: There's so many projects, and I'm sure there's something that anyone will be interested in. You could do posters, farm scenes, home environment, sewing, baking, like a whole bunch of stuff, electric, photography.
22: Now, Spray does also have livestock. Best of luck to her as she shows her pigs tomorrow night at the fair. And be sure to visit your county fair if there's still time and support 4-H in your community. I'm Eric Pfeiffer, Hoosier Ag Today, Indiana's farm network for 20 years.
13: Turning now to funeral arrangements. 69-year-old Connie S. Smith Eckert passed away July 9th. 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
15: 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Tonight, a slight chance of rain showers and thunderstorms under partly cloudy skies, low 71. Tomorrow, mostly sunny with a high of 84 degrees. Tomorrow night, partly cloudy, low 60. Wednesday, mostly sunny and 74 degrees. I'm Bill Banks. For your local forecast 24/7, visit WKVI.com.
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2: AP News, I'm Ben Thomas. A 10th night of strikes by U.S. forces on Iran. Tehran has been launching retaliatory attacks on U.S. allies Kuwait, Jordan, and Bahrain, which is home to the U.S. Navy's Fifth Fleet. Ed Donahue reports three U.S. soldiers have been killed in action since Friday.
3: On social media, President Trump declared, every time Iran kills an American soldier going forward, they will pay for that killing many times over. The warning comes after announcing the death of another American service member killed in Iraq during the controlled detonation of a downed Iranian drone. Senior fellow Jason Campbell at the Middle East Institute says the way to end the war is for President Trump to send lots of troops to the region, or
4: diplomatic engagement that results in a long-term, if not a treaty, then certainly a very comprehensive agreement that would likely, if the Iranians were willing to agree to it and sign it, look worse than the JCPOA agreement that was signed by the Obama administration a decade ago and that President Trump has obviously derided ever since as being too soft on Iran.
3: I'm Ed Donahue.
2: The Pentagon says nearly 100 service members have been injured since the U.S. restarted strikes on July 7th, the majority with concussions. 96% of them have returned to duty. Canada's prime minister says he's prepared to negotiate after President Trump imposed 50% tariffs on most Canadian goods. But Mark Carney notes this trade dispute has raised costs for families, particularly in the U.S. Tropical storm Bertha's formed in the Gulf of Mexico. It's centered about 110 miles south of Panama City, Florida, and moving slowly westward, expected to bring heavy rainfall from the Florida Panhandle to Louisiana. This is AP News. A tragedy on an Ohio river. Lisa Dwyer has the story.
24: Authorities say five people died after several of them went into the water to assist another person who was struggling to swim. Delaware County Sheriff Jeffrey Balzer says a motorist called 911 after spotting a frightened child who had been with the group running for help Sunday. The group had gathered along the Scioto River in the Columbus suburb of Powell when one of them went into the river for a swim. Balzer says that's when the tragedy started to occur.
25: It's not unusual, I think, for one person to be struggling in the water, other people attempt to save them, yet they don't have the skills to do that, so we end up with multiple deaths.
24: Rescue crews found two women Sunday. Both were pronounced dead at a hospital. The bodies of three men were found in the river Monday. Sound courtesy WBNS. I'm Lisa Dwyer.
2: 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I'm Ben Thomas. 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
5: He's pleading guilty. You're listening to Network Indiana. I'm Jarrett Lewis. A court hearing and a guilty plea coming. Ryan Hedrick explains what happened on Monday inside an Indianapolis courtroom.
7: Caprice Glass is expected to plead guilty in the downtown hit and run that killed Breonna Evans, who was in town from Florida with her church. His attorney told the judge he plans to change his plea, and the court set that hearing along with sentencing for September 28th. His bond stays at $64,000. Investigators say Evans was crossing Maryland and Pennsylvania streets on a scooter when Glass hit her and took off. He was speeding, and police used license plate camera readers to catch him. Ryan Hedrick, Network, Indiana.
5: A man in rural Johnson County is facing charges after investigators say he shot a woman during a domestic dispute.
9: With the help of this bystander, that really put things together, but it just shows that every agency in Johnson County, north, south, east, west, we all work well together, and we make sure that Johnson County stays safe.
5: Sheriff Dwayne Burgess says the shooting happened on Sunday and was witnessed by someone driving by in their car. Former residents of the Refuge Girls Academy in Lebanon are speaking out about severe abuse and punishments inside the residential facility. Attorney Andy Simmons from Cohen Mallett says gaps in state regulation allowed staff to exploit vulnerable teenagers while completely ignoring their education. She also says the physical demands on these young women were extreme. A state grant program is pouring millions into infrastructure projects across the state. Representative Lindsey Patterson of Brookville says cities and towns have to contribute funding to qualify for these matching grants.
10: When the state and local communities invest together, we strengthen our roads, improve critical infrastructure, and create opportunities for long-term economic growth.
5: Over the last decade, the program has invested over $2 billion in road and bridge upgrades. And Alex Palou is the winner of the Music City Grand Prix this afternoon in Nashville. The race was pushed back to today due to Sunday's rain. I'm Jarrett Lewis. 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
11: A pursuit by Plymouth police ends with two Chicago men arrested. I'm Rusty Nixon, Max 98.3 FM News. The afternoon of July 17th at 2:45 p.m., Plymouth police received a notification from an outside agency stating that two men had just conducted a high-dollar theft from a retail store. Description of the vehicle and the men matched that of a previous theft from a store in Plymouth just days before. Marshall County Central Dispatch was able to locate that vehicle entering Marshall County by utilizing flock cameras, ultimately allowing officers to stage and prepare for that vehicle. Plymouth police attempted to conduct a traffic stop. The vehicle began to weave through traffic and attempt to flee at a high rate of speed. The vehicle would eventually be boxed in and come to a stop near the Marshall and St. Joe County line. Donnell D. Austin, 29, and Jason L. Reynolds, Jr., 30, would be placed into custody. Multiple unopened retail items would be located inside that vehicle. Reynolds and Austin were transported to Marshall County Jail, charged with theft and resisting law enforcement, fleeing with a vehicle. Suspects are considered innocent until proven guilty in a court of law. Monday, July 13th at approximately 11:52 p.m., Marshall County Central Dispatch received a 911 call in reference to an unknown disturbance at a residence on Tamarack Road. Marshall County deputies and Walkerton Police Department officers arrived on the scene, conducted an investigation. It was determined that three male subjects identified as 40-year-old Joseph E. Richard, 20-year-old Peyton P. Richard, and 19-year-old William R. Manns had been involved in a physical altercation. Three men were subsequently arrested and taken to the Marshall County Jail. They were booked and processed for battery, misdemeanor, and disorderly conduct. Suspects are considered innocent until proven guilty in a court of law. Average gasoline prices in Indiana have risen 11.2 cents a gallon in the last week, averaging $3.34 a gallon today, according to Gas Buddy's survey of 3,271 stations in Indiana. Prices in the state are 1.6 cents a gallon higher than a month ago. They stand 18.9 cents a gallon higher than a year ago. National average price of diesel has decreased 22.3 cents compared to a week ago and stands at 5.077 a gallon. Lowest reported prices in communities around Marshall County. Argus is reporting 329. At Bourbon, 329. In Bremen, 329. Culver, again, 329. In La Paz, 334. And in Plymouth, 323. According to Gas Buddy's price reports, the cheapest station in Indiana was priced at $2.83 a gallon yesterday. The most expensive at $5.09 a gallon, a difference of $2.26 a gallon. 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Indiana Department of Transportation contractor Reith Riley has announced they'll change the traffic configuration on US 30 between US 35 and Union Road as early as Wednesday of this week, July 22nd. Construction operations are wrapping up on the eastbound lanes, which are currently closed for paving. Crews are working on guardrails, shoulder corrugations, and temporary striping. Once complete, changes will be made to facilitate traffic, switching to one lane in each direction on the eastbound side of US 30. Due to the setup of two-way traffic on the same side of the roadway, motorists are reminded to exercise caution, follow all traffic directions, especially the speed limit, carefully through the work zone. No left turns on US 30 are permitted, and drivers crossing or turning onto US 30 should exercise caution. When the westbound lanes are closed, traffic approaching US 30 on intersecting roads from the north going southbound should stop in the median to check for traffic before completing their movement. Project includes full and partial depth patching, milling and resurfacing, pipe work and pavement markings. Construction is ongoing through the end of November. US 35 ramp to US 30 westbound will close for 3 weeks near the end of this phase of work due to the location where that work is occurring. NDOT encourages drivers to allow extra time when traveling through the area and follow traffic directions carefully. Motorists should slow down, exercise caution, and drive distraction-free through all work zones. I'm Rusty Nix at Max 98.3 FM News. 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

0: Miami tonight as their lawyers say they plan on fighting extradition on a new round of rape and sex trafficking charges overseas. ABC's Victor Oquendo on the pair's arrest history.
1: The brothers, vocal supporters of President Trump and his sons, they've cultivated a massive social media following by promoting misogynistic views. The new charges come as the brothers have faced criminal investigations in the U.S. and Romania, where they were arrested back in 2022.
0: White House Press Secretary Karoline Leavitt a short time ago on social media tweeted that tomorrow's dignified transfer of the fallen U.S. service members is no longer taking place. She says the exact date and time are still being finalized. President Trump has said Iran will pay for its attack in Jordan that killed at least two service members Friday. A third service member is still missing. Since then, the U.S. has been bombarding Iran with strikes. This is ABC News. Tropical storm Bertha has officially formed in the Gulf of Mexico, expected to bring heavy rains to the area. The University of Michigan and athletic director Ward Manuel have agreed he will step down at the end of the year. University president Domencio Grasso announced the move following an investigation into the athletics department and former football coach Sharon Moore's relationship with an executive assistant.
2: The broader cultural review has identified serious concerns that require immediate action. These include failures in accountability, structural deficiencies, weaknesses in our reporting and support systems, and concerns about retaliation.
0: Grasso says the school will open a national search for a new athletic director. The Chicago Cubs say Wrigley Field is the first major league ballpark to be designated a certified autism center by a credentialing board. It means at least 80% of guest-facing staff have completed autism and sensory training to assist fans. I'm Stephanie Officer, ABC News.
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6: He's pleading guilty. You're listening to Network Indiana. I'm Jarrett Lewis. A court hearing and a guilty plea coming. Ryan Hedrick explains what happened on Monday inside an Indianapolis courtroom.
7: Caprice Glass is expected to plead guilty in the downtown hit and run that killed Breonna Evans, who was in town from Florida with her church. His attorney told the judge he plans to change his plea, and the court set that hearing along with sentencing for September 28th. His bond stays at $64,000. Investigators say Evans was crossing Maryland and Pennsylvania streets on a scooter when Glass hit her and took off. He was speeding, and police used license plate camera readers to catch him. Ryan Hedrick, Network Indiana.
6: A man in rural Johnson County is facing charges after investigators say he shot a woman during a domestic dispute.
8: With the help of this bystander, that really put things together, but it just shows that every agency in Johnson County, north, south, east, west, we all work well together, and we make sure that Johnson County stays safe.
6: Sheriff Dwayne Burgess says the shooting happened on Sunday and was witnessed by someone driving by in their car. Former residents of the Refuge Girls Academy in Lebanon are speaking out about severe abuse and punishments inside the residential facility. Attorney Andy Simmons from Cohen Mallett says gaps in state regulation allowed staff to exploit vulnerable teenagers while completely ignoring their education. She also says the physical demands on these young women were extreme. A state grant program is pouring millions into infrastructure projects across the state. Representative Lindsey Patterson of Brookville says cities and towns have to contribute funding to qualify for these matching grants.
9: When the state and local communities invest together, we strengthen our roads, improve critical infrastructure, and create opportunities for long-term economic growth.
6: Over the last decade, the program has invested over $2 billion in road and bridge upgrades. And Alex Palou is the winner of the Music City Grand Prix this afternoon in Nashville. The race was pushed back to today due to Sunday's rain. I'm Jarrett Lewis. You're listening to Network Indiana.
10: Elementary school educators still have an opportunity to register their fourth and fifth grade students for this year's Kankakee River Days.

0: environmental education program. I'm Becca Shepherd for Stark County Family Dentistry from the WKVI Information Center. The Stark County and LaPorte County Soil and Water Conservation Districts announced that openings remain for both public and private school classes at the program's Stark County and LaPorte County locations. Kankakee River Day is a free, hands-on environmental education program that gives students the opportunity to experience the Kankakee River by canoe while learning about water quality, wildlife, soil health, river history, and conservation. Organizers say the program is designed to help students better understand and appreciate the natural resources of the Kankakee River watershed. The Stark County program is scheduled for September 16th, 17th, and 18th at the Kankakee Fish and Wildlife Area. The LaPorte County program will take place September 21st, 25th, and 26th at the Kingsbury Fish and Wildlife Area. According to organizers, Kankakee River Days brings students together from throughout the Kankakee River watershed and is intended to help them build a connection to the watershed while encouraging environmental stewardship. Teachers who are interested in registering a class or learning more about the program are encouraged to contact the Stark County or LaPorte County Soil and Water Conservation District educators. Registration information is also available through the district's online registration forms, and links to those can be found on WKVI.com. Sleep is something you need to survive, but it's no surprise that many people aren't getting enough. 1 in 3 adults don't regularly get the recommended amount of sleep to protect their health, according to health leaders. IU health physician Dr. Joshua Barzilai says 50 to 70 million Americans have sleep disorders.
1: You have your sleep apnea, your sleep disordered breathing, restless legs, insomnia, parasomnia, which can be odd behaviors of sleep. And that covers a lot of topics, as well as nightmares, sleepwalking, sleep eating.
0: Dr. Barzilai also has some tips on how to improve your sleep.
1: Try to get a consistent 7 to 8 hours per night. Make sure you do have some wind down time without electronics or excessive light. And then be very mindful of the amount of caffeine you have in your system.
0: Barzilai says caffeine stays in your system for about 8 hours, so you'll want to be careful with how much of that you drink before you go to bed. The North Judson St. Pierre Elementary School has announced details for its Meet the Teacher event. According to the announcement shared on Friday, Meet the Teacher for North Judson Elementary School will take place 2 Mondays from now, August 3rd. The event will be from 4 to 6 p.m. Central Time and is for students entering kindergarten through 4th grade. North Judson St. Pierre Elementary School is located at 809 West Talmer Avenue in North Judson. The North Judson Town Council will meet this evening to discuss several ongoing projects, including grant applications, the 2026 budget, and updates to the town's water and wastewater operations. The meeting is scheduled for 6:30 p.m. Central Time this evening at North Judson Town Hall, which is located at 310 Lane Street. Following approval of the July 6th meeting minutes, council members are expected to continue discussion of several items under old business. Those include an update on the 2026 Highland Cemetery road paving and removal project, including seeding and the grave survey, and the town's 2026 application for a Department of Natural Resources Land and Water Conservation Fund grant. The council is also scheduled to discuss the 2026 budget, including Form 1 and a planning meeting, as well as water and wastewater operator services with Asbury Water Technology. The agenda includes departmental and representative reports and a legal update before any additional business deemed necessary. This meeting will conclude with the payment of claims and then will be adjourned. The public is invited to attend this meeting. WKVI News and Information on the Hour is brought to you by Dr. Andrew Frazier and the staff over at Stark County Family Dentistry in Knox. 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I'm Becca Shepherd from the WKVI Information Center. 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
2: From the Tri-County Weather Center, I'm Bill Banks on All News 1520 WKVI. 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Tonight, a slight chance of rain showers and thunderstorms under partly cloudy skies, low 71. Tomorrow, mostly sunny with a high of 84 degrees. Tomorrow night, partly cloudy, low 60. Wednesday, mostly sunny and 74 degrees. I'm Bill Banks. For your local forecast 24/7, visit WKVI.com.
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18: 4-H, not just about the animals. I'm Eric Pfeiffer. This is Hoosier Ag Today.
19: I did a sports poster on the historic high school gyms in Indiana.
18: That's 13-year-old Tippecanoe County 4-H'er Audrey Spray, who combined a 4-H skill with another passion of hers, basketball. On that poster, gyms like the Newcastle Fieldhouse, Case Arena in Frankfort, and the famed Hoosier Gym in Knightstown, where Hoosiers was filmed. Spray says just because you don't come from a farm or have livestock, that doesn't mean you can't get involved in 4-H.
19: There's so many projects, and I'm sure there's something that anyone will be interested in. You could do posters, farm scenes, home environment, sewing, baking, like a whole bunch of stuff, electric, photography.
18: Now, Spray does also have livestock. 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
2: From the Tri-County Weather Center, I'm Bill Banks on All News 1520 WKVI. 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Tonight, a slight chance of rain showers and thunderstorms under partly cloudy skies, low 71. Tomorrow, mostly sunny with a high of 84 degrees. Tomorrow night, partly cloudy, low 60. Wednesday, mostly sunny and 74 degrees. I'm Bill Banks. For your local forecast 24/7, visit WKVI.com.
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20: Network Indiana Sports, I'm Nathaniel Finch. The Indiana Pacers wrap up Summer League with a 2-3 record out in Las Vegas, and it means over 2 months until we see the Pacers back on the hardwood. The good news, Tyrese Haliburton nearly 100% recovered from both the Achilles tear he suffered a year ago and is bound with shingles during recovery.
21: Feel great. Shingles is basically beyond me now for the most part. I've lost the weight. I feel great. It's the best I've felt in a long time. Fully transparent here. From shingles, I probably gained like a cool 15, 20 pounds.
22: We saw it.
21: I've lost most of it, but I feel like I've gained what I've gained before that, like the good weight. I feel like I still have, so I feel great.
20: That's from the Pat McAfee Show. As for the Indiana Fever, one game left before the All-Star break. That takes place Wednesday night when the Fever hosts the Connecticut Sun. But head coach Stephanie White reminds her squad, your vacation can't start until after Wednesday.
23: Yeah, we got to be locked in. I mean, we got to be locked in. We got to stay locked in. You know, it's about us, and it's about our journey, reminding our players that we're not on All-Star break until after that game, making sure that we stay locked in, and, you know, it starts with our prep today.
20: He's the highest-rated recruit in Indiana football history, and in fact, the first ever five-star player to commit to the Indiana Hoosiers. It's Lawrence North wide receiver Monshon Sales. The top receiver in the nation explains why he chooses Kurt Cignetti and the Hoosiers.
24: Started the journey, they was like my second offer. And, you know, I just built a great relationship with all the coaches, the coaching staff, and I just really love the environment. You know, it's just a win now mentality. And, you know, we just got that in my high school now, so why not just keep it going in college?
20: That's from Wish TV. With your Network Indiana Sports Report, I'm Nathaniel Finch.
25: News. I'm John Saucier. The U.S. military announcing the deaths of four U.S. service members in Iranian attacks over the weekend, including one who died during a controlled detonation of a downed drone. Senate Minority Leader Chuck Schumer condemns President Trump for ordering strikes on Iran in the first place.
26: This carnage is the bitter fruit of Trump's labor in Iran. Every second Trump prolongs his war is another second the lives of our men and women in uniform are in danger.
25: The president says Iran will pay many times over for each U.S. soldier that's killed. Primary elections continue around the country. Democratic Socialists of America hoping to notch more wins. Senate Majority Leader John Thune criticizes recent progressive victories.
27: So what's next? Will the Democrat Party adopt the platform of the Democrat Socialists of America?
25: House Minority Leader Hakeem Jeffries says the progressive victories won't alter their legislative focus. 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
8: He's pleading guilty. You're listening to Network Indiana. I'm Jarrett Lewis. A court hearing and a guilty plea coming. Ryan Hedrick explains what happened on Monday inside an Indianapolis courtroom.
9: Caprice Glass is expected to plead guilty in the downtown hit and run that killed Breonna Evans, who was in town from Florida with her church. His attorney told the judge he plans to change his plea, and the court set that hearing along with sentencing for September 28th. His bond stays at $64,000. Investigators say Evans was crossing Maryland and Pennsylvania streets on a scooter when Glass hit her and took off. He was speeding, and police used license plate camera readers to catch him. Ryan Hedrick, Network, Indiana.
8: A man in rural Johnson County is facing charges after investigators say he shot a woman during a domestic dispute.
10: With the help of this bystander, that really put things together, but it just shows that every agency in Johnson County, north, south, east, west, we all work well together, and we make sure that Johnson County stays safe.
8: Sheriff Dwayne Burgess says the shooting happened on Sunday and was witnessed by someone driving by in their car. Former residents of the Refuge Girls Academy in Lebanon are speaking out about severe abuse and punishments inside the residential facility. Attorney Andy Simmons from Cohen Mallett says gaps in state regulation allowed staff to exploit vulnerable teenagers while completely ignoring their education. She also says the physical demands on these young women were extreme. A state grant program is pouring millions into infrastructure projects across the state. Representative Lindsey Patterson of Brookville says cities and towns have to contribute funding to qualify for these matching grants.
11: When the state and local communities invest together, we strengthen our roads, improve critical infrastructure, and create opportunities for long-term economic growth.
8: Over the last decade, the program has invested over $2 billion in road and bridge upgrades. And Alex Palou is the winner of the Music City Grand Prix this afternoon in Nashville. The race was pushed back to today due to Sunday's rain. I'm Jarrett Lewis. 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
12: A pursuit by Pullman police ends with two Chicago men arrested. I'm Rusty Nixon, Max 98.3 FM News. The afternoon of July 17th at 2:45 p.m., Plymouth police received a notification from an outside agency stating that two men had just conducted a high-dollar theft from a retail store. Description of the vehicle and the men matched that of a previous theft from a store in Plymouth just days before. Marshall County Central Dispatch was able to locate that vehicle entering Marshall County by utilizing flock cameras, ultimately allowing officers to stage and prepare for that vehicle. Plymouth police attempted to conduct a traffic stop. The vehicle began to weave through traffic and attempt to flee at a high rate of speed. The vehicle would eventually be boxed in and come to a stop near the Marshall and St. Joe County line. Donnell D. Austin, 29, and Jason L. Reynolds, Jr., 30, would be placed into custody. Multiple unopened retail items would be located inside that vehicle. Reynolds and Austin were transported to Marshall County Jail, charged with theft and resisting law enforcement, fleeing with a vehicle. Suspects are considered innocent until proven guilty in a court of law. Monday, July 13th at approximately 11:52 p.m., Marshall County Central Dispatch received a 911 call in reference to an unknown disturbance at a residence on Tamarack Road. Marshall County deputies and Walkerton Police Department officers arrived on the scene, conducted an investigation. It was determined that three male subjects identified as 40-year-old Joseph E. Richard, 20-year-old Peyton P. Richard, and 19-year-old William R. Manns had been involved in a physical altercation. Three men were subsequently arrested and taken to the Marshall County Jail. They were booked and processed for battery, misdemeanor, and disorderly conduct. Suspects are considered innocent until proven guilty in a court of law. Average gasoline prices in Indiana have risen 11.2 cents a gallon in the last week, averaging $3.34 a gallon today, according to Gas Buddy's survey of 3,271 stations in Indiana. Prices in the state are 1.6 cents a gallon higher than a month ago. They stand 18.9 cents a gallon higher than a year ago. National average price of diesel has decreased 22.3 cents compared to a week ago. and stands at $5.077 a gallon. Lowest reported prices in communities around Marshall County. Argus is reporting $3.29. At Bourbon, $3.29. In Bremen, $3.29. Culver, again, $3.29. In La Paz, $3.34. And in Plymouth, $3.23. According to Gas Buddy's price reports, the cheapest station in Indiana was priced at $2.83 a gallon yesterday. The most expensive at $5.09 a gallon, a difference of $2.26 a gallon. Gas Buddy is North America's trusted fuel savings platform, helping consumers fuel up for less for over 25 years at GasBuddy.com. Indiana Department of Transportation contractor Reith Riley has announced they'll change the traffic configuration on US 30 between US 35 and Union Road as early as Wednesday of this week, July 22nd. Construction operations are wrapping up on the eastbound lanes, which are currently closed for paving. Crews are working on guardrails, shoulder corrugations, and temporary striping. Once complete, changes will be made to facilitate traffic, switching to one lane in each direction on the eastbound side of US 30. Due to the setup of two-way traffic on the same side of the roadway, motorists are reminded to exercise caution, follow all traffic directions, especially the speed limit, carefully through the work zone. No left turns on US 30 are permitted, and drivers crossing or turning onto US 30 should exercise caution. When the westbound lanes are closed, traffic approaching US 30 on intersecting roads from the north going southbound should stop in the median to check for traffic before completing their movement. Project includes full and partial depth patching, milling and resurfacing, pipe work and pavement markings. Construction is ongoing through the end of November. US 35 ramp to US 30 westbound will close for 3 weeks near the end of this phase of work due to the location where that work is occurring. NDOT encourages drivers to allow extra time when traveling through the area and follow traffic directions carefully. Motorists should slow down, exercise caution, and drive distraction-free through all work zones. I'm Rusty Nixon, Max 98.3 FM News. 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
2: From the Tri-County Weather Center, I'm Bill Banks on All News 1520 WKVI. 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Tonight, a slight chance of rain showers and thunderstorms under partly cloudy skies, low 71. Tomorrow, mostly sunny with a high of 84 degrees. Tomorrow night, partly cloudy, low 60. Wednesday, mostly sunny and 74 degrees. I'm Bill Banks. For your local forecast 24/7, visit WKVI.com.
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0: This is Ty Higgins from the Ohio AgNet. Hoosier Ag Today's founder Gary Truitt recently was honored with the Farm Broadcaster of the Year Award from our National Association of Farm Broadcasting. Gary was really surprised by the honor, but I can tell you many of us weren't. Gary's work for agriculture goes far outside his Indiana borders. Speaking for my fellow farm broadcasters, the 65 Indiana radio stations that have aired Gary's Indiana reports, many for the last three decades, and thousands of Hoosier farmers and rural listeners. Congratulations, Gary.
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32: 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I'm Eric Pfeiffer. This is Hoosier Ag Today.
33: I did a sports poster on the historic high school gyms in Indiana.
32: That's 13-year-old Tippecanoe County 4-H'er Audrey Spray, who combined a 4-H skill with another passion of hers, basketball. On that poster, gyms like the Newcastle Fieldhouse, Case Arena in Frankfurt, and the famed Hoosier Gym in Knightstown, where Hoosiers was filmed. Spray says just because you don't come from a farm or have livestock, that doesn't mean you can't get involved in 4-H.
33: There's so many projects, and I'm sure there's something that anyone will be interested in. You could do posters, farm scenes, home environment, sewing, baking, like a whole bunch of stuff. Electric, photography.
32: Now, Spray does also have livestock. Best of luck to her as she shows her pigs tomorrow night at the fair. 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I'm Eric Pfeiffer, Hoosier Ag Today, Indiana's farm network for 20 years.
2: 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Tonight, a slight chance of rain showers and thunderstorms under partly cloudy skies, low 71. Tomorrow, mostly sunny with a high of 84 degrees. Tomorrow night, partly cloudy, low 60. Wednesday, mostly sunny and 74 degrees. I'm Bill Banks. For your local forecast 24/7, visit WKVI.com.
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0: Tate brothers are behind bars in Miami tonight as their lawyers say they plan on fighting extradition on a new round of rape and sex trafficking charges overseas. ABC's Victor Oquendo on the pair's arrest history.
1: The brothers, vocal supporters of President Trump and his sons. They've cultivated a massive social media following by promoting misogynistic views. The new charges come as the brothers have faced criminal investigations in the U.S. and Romania, where they were arrested back in 2022.
0: White House Press Secretary Karoline Leavitt a short time ago on social media tweeted that tomorrow's dignified transfer of the fallen U.S. service members is no longer taking place. She says the exact date and time are still being finalized. President Trump has said Iran will pay for its attack in Jordan that killed at least two service members Friday. A third service member is still missing. Since then, the U.S. has been bombarding Iran with strikes. This is ABC News. Tropical storm Bertha has officially formed in the Gulf of Mexico, expected to bring heavy rains to the area. The University of Michigan and Athletic Director Ward Manuel have agreed he will step down at the end of the year. University President Demencio Grasso announced the move following an investigation into the athletics department and former football coach Sharon Moore's relationship with an executive assistant.
2: The broader culture review has identified serious concerns that require immediate action. These include failures in accountability, structural deficiencies, weaknesses in our reporting and support systems, and concerns about retaliation.
0: Grasso says the school will open a national search for a new athletic director. The Chicago Cubs say Wrigley Field is the first major league ballpark to be designated a certified autism center by a credentialing board. It means at least 80% of guest-facing staff have completed autism and sensory training to assist fans. I'm Stephanie Officer, ABC News.
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7: He's pleading guilty. You're listening to Network Indiana. I'm Jarrett Lewis. A court hearing and a guilty plea coming. Ryan Hedrick explains what happened on Monday inside an Indianapolis courtroom.
8: Caprice Glass is expected to plead guilty in the downtown hit and run that killed Breonna Evans, who was in town from Florida with her church. His attorney told the judge he plans to change his plea, and the court set that hearing along with sentencing for September 28th. His bond stays at $64,000. Investigators say Evans was crossing Maryland and Pennsylvania streets on a scooter when Glass hit her and took off. He was speeding, and police use license plate camera readers to catch him. Ryan Hedrick, Network, Indiana.
7: A man in rural Johnson County is facing charges after investigators say he shot a woman during a domestic dispute.
9: With the help of this bystander, that really put things together, but it just shows that every agency in Johnson County, north, south, east, west, we all work well together, and we make sure that Johnson County stays safe.
7: Sheriff Dwayne Burgess says the shooting happened on Sunday and was witnessed by someone driving by in their car. Former residents of the Refuge Girls Academy in Lebanon are speaking out about severe abuse and punishments inside the residential facility. Attorney Andy Simmons from Cohen Mallett says gaps in state regulation allowed staff to exploit vulnerable teenagers while completely ignoring their education. She also says the physical demands on these young women were extreme. A state grant program is pouring millions into infrastructure projects across the state. Representative Lindsey Patterson of Brookville says cities and towns have to contribute funding to qualify for these matching grants.
10: When the state and local communities invest together, we strengthen our roads, improve critical infrastructure, and create opportunities for long-term economic growth.
7: Over the last decade, the program has invested over $2 billion in road and bridge upgrades. And Alex Below is the winner of the Music City Grand Prix this afternoon in Nashville. The race was pushed back to today due to Sunday's rain. I'm Jarrett Lewis. You're listening to Network Indiana.
11: Elementary school educators still have an opportunity to register their fourth and fifth grade students for this year's Kankakee River Days Environmental Education Program. I'm Becca Shepherd for Stark County Family Dentistry from the WKVI Information Center. The Stark County and LaPorte County Soil and Water Conservation Districts announced that openings remain for both public and private school classes at the program's Stark County and LaPorte County locations. Kankakee River Day is a free, hands-on environmental education program that gives students the opportunity to experience the Kankakee River by canoe while learning about water quality, wildlife, soil health, river history, and conservation. Organizers say the program is designed to help students better understand and appreciate the natural resources of the Kankakee River watershed. The Stark County program is scheduled for September 16th, 17th, and 18th at the Kankakee Fish and Wildlife Area. The LaPorte County program will take place September 21st, 25th, and 26th at the Kingsbury Fish and Wildlife Area. According to organizers, Kankakee River Days brings students together from throughout the Kankakee River watershed and is intended to help them build a connection to the watershed while encouraging environmental stewardship. Teachers who are interested in registering a class or learning more about the program are encouraged to contact the Stark County or LaPorte County Soil and Water Conservation District educators. Registration information is also available through the district's online registration forms, and links to those can be found on WKVI.com. Sleep is something you need to survive, but it's no surprise that many people aren't getting enough. One in three adults don't regularly get the recommended amount of sleep to protect their health, according to health leaders. IU health physician Dr. Joshua Barzilai says 50 to 70 million Americans have sleep disorders.
12: You have your sleep apnea, your sleep disordered breathing, restless legs, insomnia, parasomnia, which can be odd behaviors of sleep. And that covers a lot of topics, as well as nightmares, sleepwalking, sleep eating.
11: Dr. Barzilai also has some tips on how to improve your sleep.
12: Try to get a consistent 7 to 8 hours per night. Make sure you do have some wind down time without electronics or excessive light. And then be very mindful of the amount of caffeine you have in your system.
11: Barzilai says caffeine stays in your system for about 8 hours, so you'll want to be careful with how much of that you drink before you go to bed. The North Judson-St. Pierre Elementary School has announced details for its Meet the Teacher event. According to the announcement shared on Friday, Meet the Teacher for North Judson Elementary School will take place 2 Mondays from now, August 3rd. The event will be from 4 to 6 p.m. Central Time and is for students entering kindergarten through fourth grade. North Judson-St. Pierre Elementary School is located at 809 West Talmer Avenue in North Judson. The North Judson Town Council will meet this evening to discuss several ongoing projects, including grant applications, the 2026 budget, and updates to the town's water and wastewater operations. The meeting is scheduled for 6:30 p.m. Central Time this evening at North Judson Town Hall, which is located at 310 Lane Street. Following approval of the July 6th meeting minutes, council members are expected to continue discussion of several items under old business. Those include an update on the 2026 Highland Cemetery road paving and removal project, including seeding and the grave survey, and the town's 2026 application for a Department of Natural Resources Land and Water Conservation Fund grant. The council is also scheduled to discuss the 2026 budget, including Form 1 and a planning meeting, as well as water and wastewater operator services with Asbury Water Technology. The agenda includes departmental and representative reports and a legal update before any additional business deemed necessary. This meeting will conclude with the payment of claims and then will be adjourned. The public is invited to attend this meeting. WKVI News and Information on the Hour is brought to you by Dr. Andrew Frazier and the staff over at Stark County Family Dentistry in Knox. Now in their location on Highway 35 next to First Source Bank. Their office phone number is 574-212-2008. I'm Becca Shepherd from the WKVI Information Center. 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
13: From the Tri-County Weather Center, I'm Bill Banks on All News 1520 WKVI. 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Tonight, a slight chance of rain showers and thunderstorms under partly cloudy skies, low 71. Tomorrow, mostly sunny with a high of 84 degrees. Tomorrow night, partly cloudy, low 60. Wednesday, mostly sunny and 74 degrees. I'm Bill Banks. For your local forecast 24/7, visit WKVI.com.
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22: 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I'm Eric Pfeiffer. 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
23: I did a sports poster on the historic high school gyms in Indiana.
22: That's 13-year-old Tippecanoe County 4-H'er Audrey Spray, who combined a 4-H skill with another passion of hers, basketball. On that poster, gyms like the Newcastle Fieldhouse, Case Arena in Frankfurt, and the famed Hoosier Gym in Knightstown, where Hoosiers was filmed. Spray says just because you don't come from a farm or have livestock, that doesn't mean you can't get involved in 4-H.
23: There's so many projects, and I'm sure there's something that anyone will be interested in. You could do posters, farm scenes, home environment, sewing, baking, like a whole bunch of stuff, electric, photography.
22: Now, Spray does also have livestock. Best of luck to her as she shows her pigs tomorrow night at the fair. And be sure to visit your county fair if there's still time and support 4-H in your community. I'm Eric Pfeiffer, Hoosier Ag Today, Indiana's farm network for 20 years.
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13: 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Tonight, a slight chance of rain showers and thunderstorms under partly cloudy skies, low 71. Tomorrow, mostly sunny with a high of 84 degrees. Tomorrow night, partly cloudy, low 60. Wednesday, mostly sunny and 74 degrees. I'm Bill Banks. 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
0: If you knew something, Thomas. The British military says another tanker has come under attack in the Strait of Hormuz off Oman. Two other ships were attacked over the past day, Iran's Revolutionary Guard claiming those assaults. Earlier, U.S. Central Command said it was carrying out its 10th consecutive night of strikes on Iran in a push to reopen the strait.
1: The punitive nature of these strikes on Iran, if they were going to pull the regime to the negotiating table under better terms, I think that would have happened by now.
0: Jason Campbell with the Middle East Institute says while diplomatic efforts continue, the deaths of three U.S. soldiers in recent days further complicates the situation.
1: This is the escalatory quicksand that both the United States and Iran could very quickly find themselves in.
0: In other news, President Trump's imposed 50% tariffs on most Canadian goods, declaring Canada's unfairly discriminated against U.S. autos, alcohol, and dairy products. Canadian Prime Minister Mark Carney says the trade dispute is hurting families on both sides of the border, but he's prepared to negotiate. And Jennifer King has a sentencing.
2: In Brooklyn, former Sinaloa cartel kingpin Ismael El Mayo Zambada has been sentenced to life in prison after pleading guilty last year to drug trafficking.
3: El Mayo was the world's single biggest drug trafficker this century.
2: U.S. Attorney Joseph Nocella says it's a worthy sentence after a years-long fight to bring the Mexican drug lord to justice.
3: A life sentence, cut off from family, cut off from freedom, cut off from the outside world, is fitting punishment for the harm that El Mayo has caused to countless victims.
2: At his hearing, Zambada apologized for the harm he caused and called for an end to the cycle of drug violence. Judge Brian Cogan honored a defense request that the 76-year-old be recommended to a federal prison hospital where he can be treated for age-related illnesses. I'm Jennifer King.
0: This is AP News. A blockbuster opening.
24: Christopher Nolan's epic, The Odyssey, stormed the box office with global earnings of $264 million, even better than the filmmaker's Oppenheimer debut. The weekend tally marked Nolan's best opening since The Dark Knight Rises in 2012. Few filmmakers could pull off such a starry, big-budget adaptation of Homer's epic poem. But in a Hollywood where intellectual property rights rule most hits, Nolan turned one of the world's oldest works of literature into an unlikely summer blockbuster. With a production budget of $250 million, it's among the most expensive R-rated movies ever made, and Universal is spending around $125 million to market it.
25: Does this mean you will come back?
26: What if I can't?
0: The AP's Lizzie Knight. There's more news at apnews.com. I'm Ben Thomas. Thanks for listening.
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5: He's pleading guilty. You're listening to Network Indiana. I'm Jarrett Lewis. A court hearing and a guilty plea coming. Ryan Hedrick explains what happened on Monday inside an Indianapolis courtroom.
6: Caprice Glass is expected to plead guilty in the downtown hit and run that killed Breonna Evans, who was in town from Florida with her church. His attorney told the judge he plans to change his plea, and the court set that hearing along with sentencing for September 28th. His bond stays at $64,000. Investigators say Evans was crossing Maryland and Pennsylvania streets on a scooter when Glass hit her and took off. He was speeding, and police used license plate camera readers to catch him. Ryan Hedrick, Network Indiana.
5: A man in rural Johnson County is facing charges after investigators say he shot a woman during a domestic dispute.
7: With the help of this bystander, that really put things together, but it just shows that every agency in Johnson County, north, south, east, west, we all work well together, and we make sure that Johnson County stays safe.
5: Sheriff Dwayne Burgess says the shooting happened on Sunday and was witnessed by someone driving by in their car. Former residents of the Refuge Girls Academy in Lebanon are speaking out about severe abuse and punishments inside the residential facility. Attorney Andy Simmons from Cohen Mallett says gaps in state regulation allowed staff to exploit vulnerable teenagers while completely ignoring their education. She also says the physical demands on these young women were extreme. A state grant program is pouring millions into infrastructure projects across the state. Representative Lindsay Patterson of Brookville says cities and towns have to contribute funding to qualify for these matching grants.
10: When the state and local communities invest together, we strengthen our roads, improve critical infrastructure, and create opportunities for long-term economic growth.
5: Over the last decade, the program has invested over $2 billion in road and bridge upgrades. And Alex Pillow is the winner of the Music City Grand Prix this afternoon in Nashville. The race was pushed back to today due to Sunday's rain. I'm Jarrett Lewis. 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
2: ABC News, I'm Stephanie Officer.
1: sir. Following this weekend's passing of three American service members overseas, Senate Minority Leader Chuck Schumer Monday confirmed Senate Democrats will once again force a vote on an Iran powers resolution this week.
3: On Thursday, Trump insisted to the nation that we're winning big in Iran, and you'll see the fruits of that labor very, very shortly. But instead, and sadly, we saw three more brave American service members tragically lose their lives over the weekend because of Trump's reckless war in Iran.
1: Citizens Financial Group says it is cutting ties with GEO Group and CoreCivic, private prison organizations operating some of ICE's most controversial detention facilities across the country. In a statement, the bank said it was a business decision and not based on the company's operations. Well, that announcement comes after two New Jersey cities, Montclair and Jersey City, said they would pull their funds over its financing of ICE detention facilities and after wide-scale protests. This is ABC News. The Justice Department says it seized more than 1,000 sites used to illegally stream copyrighted World Cup games. Democrats in Maine are getting closer to naming a candidate to challenge Republican Senator Susan Collins.
11: Former Maine Senate President Troy Jackson looks all but certain to take on Collins after four of his competitors dropped out over the weekend. The race marks a second chance for Jackson, who unsuccessfully ran for Maine governor earlier this year with Plattner's endorsement. The two men have similar progressive policies, including calling for universal health care and abolishing ICE, but Jackson brings with him two decades of experience in state government. The Maine Senate race is considered a must-win for Democrats to take back the Senate. Peter Haralambos, ABC News.
1: Her children say former Real Housewives of Orange County star Gina Keough has been diagnosed with a type of tongue cancer. They say after surgery to remove the cancer, doctors recommend a second procedure to remove Keough's lymph nodes, which is where they say doctors

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2: He's pleading guilty. You're listening to Network Indiana. I'm Jarrett Lewis. A court hearing and a guilty plea coming. Ryan Hedrick explains what happened on Monday inside an Indianapolis courtroom.
3: Caprice Glass is expected to plead guilty in the downtown hit and run that killed Breonna Evans, who was in town from Florida with her church. His attorney told the judge he plans to change his plea, and the court set that hearing along with sentencing for September 28th. His bond stays at $64,000. Investigators say Evans was crossing Maryland and Pennsylvania streets on a scooter when Glass hit her and took off. He was speeding, and police used license plate camera readers to catch him. Ryan Hedrick, Network, Indiana.
2: A man in rural Johnson County is facing charges after investigators say he shot a woman during a domestic dispute.
4: With the help of this bystander, that really put things together, but it just shows that every agency in Johnson County, north, south, east, west, we all work well together, and we make sure that Johnson County stays safe.
2: Sheriff Dwayne Burgess says the shooting happened on Sunday and was witnessed by someone driving by in their car. Former residents of the Refuge Girls Academy in Lebanon are speaking out about severe abuse and punishments inside the residential facility. Attorney Andy Simmons from Cohen Mallett says gaps in state regulation allowed staff to exploit vulnerable teenagers while completely ignoring their education. She also says the physical demands on these young women were extreme. A state grant program is pouring millions into infrastructure projects across the state. Representative Lindsey Patterson of Brookville says cities and towns have to contribute funding to qualify for these matching grants.
5: When the state and local communities invest together, we strengthen our roads, improve critical infrastructure, and create opportunities for long-term economic growth.
2: Over the last decade, the program has invested over $2 billion in road and bridge upgrades. And Alex Palou is the winner of the Music City Grand Prix this afternoon in Nashville. The race was pushed back to today due to Sunday's rain. I'm Jarrett Lewis. You're listening to Network Indiana.
6: Elementary school educators still have an opportunity to register their fourth and fifth grade students for this year's Kankakee River Days Environmental Education Program. I'm Becca Shepherd for Stark County Family Dentistry from the WKVI Information Center. The Stark County and LaPorte County Soil and Water Conservation Districts announced that openings remain for both public and private school classes at the program's Stark County and LaPorte County locations. Kankakee River Day is a free, hands-on environmental education program that gives students the opportunity to experience the Kankakee River by canoe while learning about water quality, wildlife, soil health, river history, and conservation. Organizers say the program is designed to help students better understand and appreciate the natural resources of the Kankakee River watershed. The Stark County program is scheduled for September 16th, 17th, and 18th at the Kankakee Fish and Wildlife Area. The LaPorte County program will take place September 21st, 25th, and 26th at the Kingsbury Fish and Wildlife Area. According to organizers, Kankakee River Days brings students together from throughout the Kankakee River watershed and is intended to help them build a connection to the watershed while encouraging environmental stewardship. Teachers who are interested in registering a class or learning more about the program are encouraged to contact the Stark County or LaPorte County Soil and Water Conservation District educators. Registration information is also available through the district's online registration forms, and links to those can be found on WKVI.com. Sleep is something you need to survive, but it's no surprise that many people aren't getting enough. 1 in 3 adults don't regularly get the recommended amount of sleep to protect their health, according to health leaders. IU health physician Dr. Joshua Barzilai says 50 to 70 million Americans have sleep disorders.
7: You have your sleep apnea, your sleep disordered breathing, restless legs, insomnia, parasomnia, which can be odd behaviors of sleep, and that covers a lot of topics as well as nightmares, sleepwalking, sleep eating.
6: Dr. Barzilai also has some tips on how to improve your sleep.
7: Try to get a consistent 7 to 8 hours per night. Make sure you do have some wind down time without electronics or excessive light, and then be very mindful of the amount of caffeine you have in your system.
6: Barzilai says caffeine stays in your system for about 8 hours, so you'll want to be careful with how much of that you drink before you go to bed. The North Judson St. Pierre Elementary School has announced details for its Meet the Teacher event. According to the announcement shared on Friday, Meet the Teacher for North Judson Elementary School will take place 2 Mondays from now.

0: Oh, August 3rd. The event will be from 4 to 6 p.m. Central Time and is for students entering kindergarten through fourth grade. North Judson St. Pierre Elementary School is located at 809 West Talmer Avenue in North Judson. The North Judson Town Council will meet this evening to discuss several ongoing projects, including grant applications, the 2026 budget, and updates to the town's water and wastewater operations. The meeting is scheduled for 6:30 p.m. Central Time this evening at North Judson Town Hall, which is located at 310 Lane Street. Following approval of the July 6th meeting minutes, council members are expected to continue discussion of several items under old business. Those include an update on the 2026 Highland Cemetery Road paving and removal project, including seeding and the grave survey, and the town's 2026 application for a Department of Natural Resources Land and Water Conservation Fund grant. The council is also scheduled to discuss the 2026 budget, including Form 1 and a planning meeting, as well as water and wastewater operator services with Asbury Water Technology. The agenda includes departmental and representative reports and a legal update before any additional business deemed necessary. This meeting will conclude with the payment of claims and then will be adjourned. The public is invited to attend this meeting. WKVI News and Information on the Hour is brought to you by Dr. Andrew Frazier and the staff over at Stark County Family Dentistry in Knox. 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I'm Becca Shepherd from the WKVI Information Center. 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
1: From the Tri-County Weather Center, I'm Bill Banks on All News 1520 WKVI. 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Tonight, a slight chance of rain showers and thunderstorms under partly cloudy skies, low 71. Tomorrow, mostly sunny with a high of 84 degrees. Tomorrow night, partly cloudy, low 60. Wednesday, mostly sunny and 74 degrees. I'm Bill Banks. For your local forecast 24/7, visit WKVI.com.
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1: 4-H, not just about the animals. I'm Eric Pfeiffer. This is Hoosier Ag Today.
2: I did a sports poster on the historic high school gyms in Indiana.
1: That's 13-year-old Tippecanoe County 4-H'er Audrey Spray, who combined a 4-H skill with another passion of hers, basketball. On that poster, gyms like the Newcastle Fieldhouse, Case Arena in Frankfort, and the famed Hoosier Gym in Knightstown, where Hoosiers was filmed. Spray says just because you don't come from a farm or have livestock, that doesn't mean you can't get involved in 4-H.
2: There's so many projects, and I'm sure there's something that anyone will be interested in. You could do posters, farm scenes, home environment, sewing, baking, like a whole bunch of stuff, electric, photography.
1: Now, Spray does also have livestock. Best of luck to her as she shows her pigs tomorrow night at the fair. And be sure to visit your county fair if there's still time and support 4-H in your community. I'm Eric Pfeiffer, Hoosier Ag Today, Indiana's farm network for 20 years.
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5: From the Tri-County Weather Center, I'm Bill Banks on All News 1520 WKVI. 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Tonight, a slight chance of rain showers and thunderstorms under partly cloudy skies, low 71. Tomorrow, mostly sunny with a high of 84 degrees. Tomorrow night, partly cloudy, low 60. Wednesday, mostly sunny and 74 degrees. I'm Bill Banks. For your local forecast 24/7, visit WKVI.com.
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9: Network Indiana Sports, I'm Nathaniel Finch. The Indiana Pacers wrap up Summer League with a 2-3 record out in Las Vegas, and it means over 2 months until we see the Pacers back on the hardwood. The good news, Tyrese Haliburton nearly 100% recovered from both the Achilles tear he suffered a year ago and his bout with shingles during recovery.
10: Feel great. Shingles is basically beyond me now for the most part. I've lost the weight. I feel great. It's the best I've felt in a long time. Fully transparent here. From shingles, I probably gained like a cool 15, 20 pounds.
11: We saw it.
10: I lost most of it, but I feel like I've gained what I've gained before that, like the good weight. I feel like I still have, so I feel great.
9: That's from the Pat McAfee Show. As for the Indiana Fever, one game left before the All-Star break. That takes place Wednesday night when the Fever hosts the Connecticut Sun. But head coach Stephanie White reminds her squad, your vacation can't start until after Wednesday.
12: Yeah, we got to be locked in. We got to stay locked in. You know, it's about us, and it's about our journey. Reminding our players that we're not on All-Star break until after that game. Making sure that we stay locked in, and, you know, it starts with our prep today.
9: He's the highest rated recruit in Indiana football history, and in fact, the first ever five-star player to commit to the Indiana Hoosiers. It's Lawrence North wide receiver Monshun Sales. the top receiver in the nation, explains why he chooses Kurt Cignetti and the Hoosiers.
11: Started the journey, they was like my second offer. And, you know, I just built a great relationship with all the coaches, the coaching staff, and I just really love the environment, you know. It's just a win-now mentality. And, you know, we just got that in my high school now, so why not just keep it going in college?
9: Vince from Wish TV. With your Network Indiana Sports Report, I'm Nathaniel Finch.
13: News. I'm John Saucier. The U.S. military announcing the deaths of four U.S. service members in Iranian attacks over the weekend, including one who died during a controlled detonation of a downed drone. Senate Minority Leader Chuck Schumer condemns President Trump for ordering strikes on Iran in the first place.
14: This carnage is the bitter fruit of Trump's labor in Iran. Every second Trump prolongs his war is another second the lives of our men and women in uniform are in danger.
13: The president says Iran will pay many times over for each U.S. soldier that's killed. Primary elections continue around the country. Democratic Socialists of America hoping to notch more wins. Senate Majority Leader John Thune criticizes recent progressive victories.
15: So what's next? Will the Democrat Party adopt the platform of the Democrat Socialists of America?
13: House Minority Leader Hakeem Jeffries says the progressive victories won't alter their legislative focus. 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
20: He's pleading guilty. You're listening to Network Indiana. I'm Jarrett Lewis. A court hearing and a guilty plea coming. Ryan Hedrick explains what happened on Monday inside an Indianapolis courtroom.
21: Caprice Glass is expected to plead guilty in the downtown hit and run that killed Breonna Evans, who was in town from Florida with her church. His attorney told the judge he plans to change his plea, and the court set that hearing along with sentencing for September 28th. His bond stays at $64,000. Investigators say Evans was crossing Maryland and Pennsylvania streets on a scooter when Glass hit her and took off. He was speeding, and police used license plate camera readers to catch him. Ryan Hedrick, Network Indiana.
20: A man in rural Johnson County is facing charges after investigators say he shot a woman during a domestic dispute.
22: With the help of this bystander, that really put things together, but it just shows that every agency in Johnson County, north, south, east, west, we all work well together, and we make sure that Johnson County stays safe.
20: Sheriff Dwayne Burgess says the shooting happened on Sunday and was witnessed by someone driving by in their car. Former residents of the Refuge Girls Academy in Lebanon are speaking out about severe abuse and punishments inside the residential facility. Attorney Andy Simmons from Cohen Mallett says gaps in state regulation allowed staff to exploit vulnerable teenagers while completely ignoring their education. She also says the physical demands on these young women were extreme. A state grant program is pouring millions into infrastructure projects across the state. Representative Lindsey Patterson of Brookville says cities and towns have to contribute funding to qualify for these matching grants.
23: When the state and local communities invest together, we strengthen our roads, improve critical infrastructure, and create opportunities for long-term economic growth.
20: Over the last decade, the program has invested over $2 billion in road and bridge upgrades. And Alex Palou is the winner of the Music City Grand Prix this afternoon in Nashville. The race was pushed back to today due to Sunday's rain. I'm Jarrett Lewis. 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
24: A pursuit by Plymouth police ends with two Chicago men arrested. I'm Rusty Nixon, Max 98.3 FM News. The afternoon of July 17th at 2:45 p.m., Plymouth police received a notification from an outside agency stating that two men had just conducted a high-dollar theft from a retail store. Description of the vehicle and the men matched that of a previous theft from a store in Plymouth just days before. Marshall County Central Dispatch was able to locate that vehicle entering Marshall County by utilizing flock cameras, ultimately allowing officers to stage and prepare for that vehicle. Plymouth police attempted to conduct a traffic stop. The vehicle began to weave through traffic and attempt to flee at a high rate of speed. Vehicle would eventually be boxed in and come to a stop near the Marshall and St. Joe County line. Donnell D. Austin, 29, and Jason L. Reynolds, Jr., 30, would be placed into custody. Multiple unopened retail items would be located inside that vehicle. Reynolds and Austin were transported to the Marshall County Jail, charged with theft and resisting law enforcement, fleeing with a vehicle. Suspects are considered innocent until proven guilty in a court of law. Monday, July 13th at approximately 11:52 p.m., Marshall County Central Dispatch received a 911 call in reference to an unknown disturbance at a residence on Tamarack Road. Marshall County deputies and Walkerton Police Department officers arrived on the scene, conducted an investigation. It was determined that three male subjects identified as 40-year-old Joseph E. Richard, 20-year-old Peyton P. Richard, and 19-year-old William R. Manns had been involved in a physical altercation. Three men were subsequently arrested and taken to the Marshall County Jail. They were booked and processed for battery, misdemeanor, and disorderly conduct. Suspects are considered innocent until proven guilty in a court of law. Average gasoline prices in Indiana have risen 11.2 cents a gallon in the last week, averaging $3.34 a gallon today, according to Gas Buddy's survey of 3,271 stations in Indiana. Prices in the state are 1.6 cents a gallon higher than a month ago. They stand 18.9 cents a gallon higher than a year ago. National average price of diesel has decreased 22.3 cents compared to a week ago and stands at $5.077 a gallon. Lowest reported prices in communities around Marshall County, Argus is reporting $3.29, at Bourbon, $3.29, in Bremen, $3.29, Culver, again, $3.29, in La Paz, $3.34, and in Plymouth, $3.23. According to Gas Buddy's price reports, the cheapest station in Indiana was priced at $2.83 a gallon yesterday, the most expensive at $5.09 a gallon, a difference of $2.26 a gallon. Gas Buddy is North America's trusted fuel savings platform, helping consumers fuel up for less for over 25 years at gasbuddy.com. Indiana Department of Transportation contractor Reith Riley has announced they'll change the traffic configuration on U.S. 30 between U.S. 35 and Union Road as early as Wednesday of this week, July 22nd. Construction operations are wrapping up on the eastbound lanes, which are currently closed for paving. Crews are working on guardrails, shoulder corrugations, and temporary striping. Once complete, changes will be made to facilitate traffic, switching to one lane in each direction on the eastbound side of U.S. 30. Due to the setup of two-way traffic on the same side of the roadway, motorists are reminded to exercise caution, follow all traffic directions, especially the speed limit, carefully through the work zone. No left turns on U.S. 30 are permitted, and drivers crossing or turning onto U.S. 30 should exercise caution. When the westbound lanes are closed, traffic approaching U.S. 30 on intersecting roads from the north going southbound should stop in the median to check for traffic before completing their movement. Project includes full and partial depth patching, milling and resurfacing, pipe work and pavement markings. Construction is ongoing through the end of November. U.S. 35 ramp to U.S. 30 westbound will close for 3 weeks near the end of this phase of work due to the location where that work is occurring. NDOT encourages drivers to allow extra time when traveling through the area and follow traffic directions carefully. Motorists should slow down, exercise caution, and drive distraction-free through all work zones. I'm Rusty Nixon, Max 98.3 FM News. 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
0: 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Tonight, a slight chance of rain showers and thunderstorms under partly cloudy skies, low 71. Tomorrow, mostly sunny with a high of 84 degrees. Tomorrow night, partly cloudy, low 60. Wednesday, mostly sunny and 74 degrees. I'm Bill Banks. For your local forecast 24/7, visit WKVI.com.
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3: 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I'm Eric Pfeiffer. This is Hoosier Ag Today.
4: I did a sports poster on the historic high school gyms in Indiana.
3: That's 13-year-old Tippecanoe County 4-H'er Audrey Spray, who combined a 4-H skill with another passion of hers, basketball. On that poster, gyms like the Newcastle Fieldhouse, Case Arena in Frankfort, and the famed Hoosier Gym in Knightstown, where Hoosiers was filmed. Spray says just because you don't come from a farm or have livestock, that doesn't mean you can't get involved in 4-H.
4: There's so many projects, and I'm sure there's something that anyone will be interested in. 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
3: Now, Spray does also have livestock. Best of luck to her as she shows her pigs tomorrow night at the fair. And be sure to visit your county fair if there's still time and support 4-H in your community. I'm Eric Pfeiffer, Hoosier Ag Today, Indiana's farm network for 20 years.
5: 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Tonight, a slight chance of rain showers and thunderstorms under partly cloudy skies, low 71. Tomorrow, mostly sunny with a high of 84 degrees. Tomorrow night, partly cloudy, low 60. Wednesday, mostly sunny and 74 degrees. I'm Bill Banks. For your local forecast 24/7, visit WKVI.com.
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0: sir. Following this weekend's passing of three American service members overseas, Senate Minority Leader Chuck Schumer Monday confirmed Senate Democrats will once again force a vote on an Iran powers resolution this week.
1: On Thursday, Trump insisted to the nation that we're winning big in Iran, and you'll see the fruits of that labor very, very shortly. But instead, and sadly, we saw three more brave American service members tragically lose their lives over the weekend because of Trump's reckless war in Iran.
0: Citizens Financial Group says it is cutting ties with GEO Group and CoreCivic, private prison organizations operating some of ICE's most controversial detention facilities across the country. In a statement, the bank said it was a business decision and not based on the company's operations. Well, that announcement comes after two New Jersey cities, Montclair and Jersey City, said they would pull their funds over its financing of ICE detention facilities and after wide-scale protests. This is ABC News. The Justice Department says it seized more than 1,000 sites used to illegally stream copyrighted World Cup games. Democrats in Maine are getting closer to naming a candidate to challenge Republican Senator Susan Collins.
2: Former Maine Senate President Troy Jackson looks all but certain to take on Collins after four of his competitors dropped out over the weekend. The race marks a second chance for Jackson, who unsuccessfully ran for Maine governor earlier this year with Plattner's endorsement. The two men have similar progressive policies, including calling for universal health care and abolishing ICE, but Jackson brings with him two decades of experience in state government. The Maine Senate race is considered a must-win for Democrats to take back the Senate. Peter Haralambos, ABC News.
0: Her children say former Real Housewives of Orange County star Gina Keough has been diagnosed with a type of tongue cancer. They say after surgery to remove the cancer, doctors recommend a second procedure to remove Keough's lymph nodes, which is where they say doctors found the cancer has spread. I'm Stephanie Officer, ABC News.
3: Shh, here it comes.
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8: He's pleading guilty. You're listening to Network Indiana. I'm Jarrett Lewis. A court hearing and a guilty plea coming. Ryan Hedrick explains what happened on Monday inside an Indianapolis courtroom.
9: Caprice Glass is expected to plead guilty in the downtown hit and run that killed Breonna Evans, who was in town from Florida with her church. His attorney told the judge he plans to change his plea, and the court set that hearing along with sentencing for September 28th. His bond stays at $64,000. Investigators say Evans was crossing Maryland and Pennsylvania streets on a scooter when Glass hit her and took off. He was speeding, and police used license plate camera readers to catch him. Ryan Hedrick, Network, Indiana.
8: A man in rural Johnson County is facing charges after investigators say he shot a woman during a domestic dispute.
10: With the help of this bystander, that really put things together, but it just shows that every agency in Johnson County, north, south, east, west, we all work well together, and we make sure that Johnson County stays safe.
8: Sheriff Dwayne Burgess says the shooting happened on Sunday and was witnessed by someone driving by in their car. Former residents of the Refuge Girls Academy in Lebanon are speaking out about severe abuse and punishments inside the residential facility. Attorney Andy Simmons from Cohen Mallett says gaps in state regulation allowed staff to exploit vulnerable teenagers while completely ignoring their education. She also says the physical demands on these young women were extreme. A state grant program is pouring millions into infrastructure projects across the state. Representative Lindsey Patterson of Brookville says cities and towns have to contribute funding to qualify for these matching grants.
11: When the state and local communities invest together, we strengthen our roads,
7: improve critical infrastructure, and create opportunities for long-term economic growth.
8: Over the last decade, the program has invested over $2 billion in road and bridge upgrades. And Alex Palou is the winner of the Music City Grand Prix this afternoon in Nashville. The race was pushed back to today due to Sunday's rain. I'm Jarrett Lewis. 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
11: Elementary school educators still have an opportunity to register their fourth and fifth grade students for this year's Kankakee River Days Environmental Education Program. I'm Becca Shepherd for Stark County Family Dentistry from the WKVI Information Center. The Stark County and LaPorte County Soil and Water Conservation Districts announced that openings remain for both public and private school classes at the program's Stark County and LaPorte County locations. Kankakee River Day is a free, hands-on environmental education program that gives students the opportunity to experience the Kankakee River by canoe while learning about water quality, wildlife, soil health, river history, and conservation. Organizers say the program is designed to help students better understand and appreciate the natural resources of the Kankakee River watershed. The Stark County program is scheduled for September 16th, 17th, and 18th at the Kankakee Fish and Wildlife Area. The LaPorte County program will take place September 21st, 25th, and 26th at the Kingsbury Fish and Wildlife Area. According to organizers, Kankakee River Days brings students together from throughout the Kankakee River watershed and is intended to help them build a connection to the watershed while encouraging environmental stewardship. Teachers who are interested in registering a class or learning more about the program are encouraged to contact the Stark County or LaPorte County Soil and Water Conservation District educators. Registration information is also available through the district's online registration forms, and links to those can be found on WKVI.com. Sleep is something you need to survive, but it's no surprise that many people aren't getting enough. One in three adults don't regularly get the recommended amount of sleep to protect their health, according to health leaders. IU health physician Dr. Joshua Barzilai says 50 to 70 million Americans have sleep disorders.
12: You have your sleep apnea, your sleep disordered breathing, restless legs, insomnia, parasomnia, which can be odd behaviors of sleep. And that covers a lot of topics, as well as nightmares, sleepwalking, sleep eating.
11: Dr. Barzilai also has some tips on how to improve your sleep.
12: Try to get a consistent 7 to 8 hours per night. Make sure you do have some wind down time without electronics or excessive light. And then be very mindful of the amount of caffeine you have in your system.
11: Barzilai says caffeine stays in your system for about 8 hours, so you'll want to be careful with how much of that you drink before you go to bed. The North Judson St. Pierre Elementary School has announced details for its Meet the Teacher event. According to the announcement shared on Friday, Meet the Teacher for North Judson Elementary School will take place 2 Mondays from now, August 3rd. The event will be from 4 to 6 p.m. Central Time and is for students entering kindergarten through fourth grade. North Judson St. Pierre Elementary School is located at 809 West Talmer Avenue in North Judson. The North Judson Town Council will meet this evening to discuss several ongoing projects, including grant applications, the 2026 budget, and updates to the town's water and wastewater operations. The meeting is scheduled for 6:30 p.m. Central Time this evening at North Judson Town Hall, which is located at 310 Lane Street. Following approval of the July 6th meeting minutes, council members are expected to continue discussion of several items under old business. Those include an update on the 2026 Highland Cemetery Road paving and removal project, including seeding and the grave survey, and the town's 2026 application for a Department of Natural Resources Land and Water Conservation Fund grant. The council is also scheduled to discuss the 2026 budget, including Form 1 and a planning meeting, as well as water and wastewater operator services with Asbury Water Technology. The agenda includes departmental and representative reports and a legal update before any additional business deemed necessary. This meeting will conclude with the payment of claims and then will be adjourned. The public is invited to attend this meeting. WKVI News and Information on the Hour is brought to you by Dr. Andrew Frazier and the staff over at Stark County Family Dentistry in Knox. Now in their location on Highway 35 next to First Source Bank. 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I'm Becca Shepherd from the WKVI Information Center. 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
13: From the Tri-County Weather Center, I'm Bill Banks on All News 1520 WKVI. brought to you by KFC. Tonight, a slight chance of rain showers and thunderstorms under partly cloudy skies, low 71. Tomorrow, mostly sunny with a high of 84 degrees. Tomorrow night, partly cloudy, low 60. Wednesday, mostly sunny and 74 degrees. I'm Bill Banks. For your local forecast 24/7, visit WKVI.com.
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24: 4-H, not just about the animals. I'm Eric Pfeiffer. This is Hoosier Ag Today.
25: I did a sports poster on the historic high school gyms in Indiana.
24: That's 13-year-old Tippecanoe County 4-H'er Audrey Spray, who combined a 4-H skill with another passion of hers, basketball. On that poster, gyms like the Newcastle Fieldhouse, Case Arena in Frankfurt, and the famed Hoosier Gym in Knightstown, where Hoosiers was filmed. Spray says just because you don't come from a farm or have livestock, that doesn't mean you can't get involved in 4-H.
25: There's so many projects, and I'm sure there's something that anyone will be interested in. You could do posters, farm scenes, home environment, sewing, baking, like a whole bunch of stuff. Electric, photography.
24: Now, Spray does also have livestock. Best of luck to her as she shows her pigs tomorrow night at the fair. And be sure to visit your county fair if there's still time and support 4-H in your community. I'm Eric Pfeiffer, Hoosier Ag Today, Indiana's farm network for 20 years.
11: Turning now to funeral arrangements. 94-year-old Peggy Ann Lawrence of Knox passed away July 20th. There will be a visitation to take place tomorrow, Wednesday, July 22nd, from 4 to 8 p.m. Central Time at M.C. Smith Funeral Home. Funeral services will take place this Thursday, July 23rd, at 11 a.m. Central Time, also at M.C. 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Memorial contributions may be made in her memory to Dunes Hospice for 94-year-old Peggy Ann Lawrence of Knox. 92-year-old Mary Ann Johnson of Madaryville passed away July 18th. There will be a visitation to be held from 2 to 7 p.m. this Thursday, July 23rd, at R. Winnemack Chapel. A mass of Christian burial will be at 10 a.m. Friday, July 24th at St. Peter's Catholic Church in Winnemack. That's for 92-year-old Mary Ann Johnson of Madaryville. 82-year-old Jerry Dean Pinder of Plymouth passed away July 18th. Services will be held at noon this Friday, July 24th at Rand's Funeral Home Kiwanis Chapel. Visitation will be from 10 a.m. until the time of the service at noon. In lieu of flowers, donations may be made to the Center for Hospice Care in Plymouth in memory of 82-year-old Jerry Dean Pinder of Plymouth. You can find complete obituary information online at WKVI.com.
13: From the Tri-County Weather Center, I'm Bill Banks on All News 1520 WKVI. 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Tonight, a slight chance of rain showers and thunderstorms under partly cloudy skies, low 71. Tomorrow, mostly sunny with a high of 84 degrees. Tomorrow night, partly cloudy, low 60. Wednesday, mostly sunny and 74 degrees. I'm Bill Banks. For your local forecast 24/7, visit WKVI.com.
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0: If you knew something, Thomas. The British military says another tanker has come under attack in the Strait of Hormuz off Oman. Two other ships were attacked over the past day, Iran's Revolutionary Guard claiming those assaults. Earlier, U.S. Central Command said it was carrying out its 10th consecutive night of strikes on Iran in a push to reopen the strait.
1: The punitive nature of these strikes on Iran, if they were going to pull the regime to the negotiating table under better terms, I think that would have happened by now.
0: Jason Campbell with the Middle East Institute says while diplomatic efforts continue, the deaths of three U.S. soldiers in recent days further complicates the situation.
1: This is the escalatory quicksand that both the United States and Iran could very quickly find themselves in.
0: In other news, President Trump's imposed 50% tariffs on most Canadian goods, declaring Canada's unfairly discriminated against U.S. autos, alcohol, and dairy products. Canadian Prime Minister Mark Carney says the trade dispute is hurting families on both sides of the border, but he's prepared to negotiate. And Jennifer King has a sentencing.
2: In Brooklyn, former Sinaloa cartel kingpin Ismael El Mayo Zambada has been sentenced to life in prison after pleading guilty last year to drug trafficking.
3: El Mayo was the world's single biggest drug trafficker this century.
2: U.S. Attorney Joseph Nocella says it's a worthy sentence after a years-long fight to bring the Mexican drug lord to justice.
3: A life sentence cut off from family, cut off from freedom, cut off from the outside world is fitting punishment for the harm that El Mayo has caused to countless victims.
2: At his hearing, Zambada apologized for the harm he caused and called for an end to the cycle of drug violence. Judge Brian Cogan honored a defense request that the 76-year-old be recommended to a federal prison hospital where he can be treated for age-related illnesses. I'm Jennifer King.
0: This is AP News. A blockbuster opening.
4: Christopher Nolan's epic, The Odyssey, stormed the box office with global earnings of $264 million, even better than the filmmaker's Oppenheimer debut. The weekend tally marked Nolan's best opening since The Dark Knight Rises in 2012. Few filmmakers could pull off such a starry, big-budget adaptation of Homer's epic poem. But in a Hollywood where intellectual property rights rule most hits, Nolan turned one of the world's oldest works of literature into an unlikely summer blockbuster. With a production budget of $250 million, it's among the most expensive R-rated movies ever made, and Universal is spending around $125 million to market it.
6: Doesn't mean you will come back.
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6: 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There's more news at APnews.com. I'm Ben Thomas. Thanks for listening.
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10: He's pleading guilty. You're listening to Network Indiana. I'm Jarrett Lewis. A court hearing and a guilty plea coming. Ryan Hedrick explains what happened on Monday inside an Indianapolis courtroom.
26: Caprice Glass is expected to plead guilty in the downtown hit and run that killed Breonna Evans, who was in town from Florida with her church. His attorney told the judge he plans to change his plea, and the court set that hearing along with sentencing for September 28th. His bond stays at $64,000. Investigators say Evans was crossing Maryland and Pennsylvania streets on a scooter when Glass hit her and took off. He was speeding, and police used license plate camera readers to catch him. Ryan Hedrick, Network, Indiana.
10: A man in rural Johnson County is facing charges after investigators say he shot a woman during a domestic dispute.
27: With the help of this bystander, that really put things together, but it just shows that every agency in Johnson County, north, south, east, west, we all work well together, and we make sure that Johnson County stays safe.
10: Sheriff Dwayne Burgess says the shooting happened on Sunday and was witnessed by someone driving by in their car. Former residents of the Refuge Girls Academy in Lebanon are speaking out about severe abuse and punishments inside the residential facility. Attorney Andy Simmons from Cohen Mallett says gaps in state regulation allowed staff to exploit vulnerable teenagers while completely ignoring their education. She also says the physical demands on these young women were extreme. A state grant program is pouring millions into infrastructure projects across the state. Representative Lindsey Patterson of Brookville says cities and towns have to contribute funding to qualify for these matching grants.
28: When the state and local communities invest together, we strengthen our roads, improve critical infrastructure, and create opportunities for long-term economic growth.
10: Over the last decade, the program has invested over $2 billion in road and bridge upgrades. And Alex Palou is the winner of the Music City Grand Prix this afternoon in Nashville. The race was pushed back to today due to Sunday's rain. I'm Jarrett Lewis. 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
29: A pursuit by Plymouth Police ends with two Chicago men arrested. I'm Rusty Nixon, Max 98.3 FM News. The afternoon of July 17th at 2:45 p.m., Plymouth police received a notification from an outside agency stating that two men had just conducted a high-dollar theft from a retail store. Description of the vehicle and the men matched that of a previous theft from a store in Plymouth just days before. Marshall County Central Dispatch was able to locate that vehicle entering Marshall County by utilizing flock cameras, ultimately allowing officers to stage and prepare for that vehicle. Plymouth police attempted to conduct a traffic stop. The vehicle began to weave through traffic and attempt to flee at a high rate of speed. The vehicle would eventually be boxed in and come to a stop near the Marshall and St. Joe County line. Donnell D. Austin, 29, and Jason L. Reynolds, Jr., 30, would be placed into custody. Multiple unopened retail items would be located inside that vehicle. Reynolds and Austin were transported to the Marshall County Jail, charged with theft and resisting law enforcement, fleeing with a vehicle. Suspects are considered innocent until proven guilty in a court of law. Monday, July 13th at approximately 11:52 p.m., Marshall County Central Dispatch received a 911 call in reference to an unknown disturbance at a residence on Tamarack Road. Marshall County deputies and Walkerton Police Department officers arrived on the scene, conducted an investigation. It was determined that three male subjects identified as 40-year-old Joseph E. Richard, 20-year-old Peyton P. Richard, and 19-year-old William R. Manns had been involved in a physical altercation. Three men were subsequently arrested and taken to the Marshall County Jail. They were booked and processed for battery. misdemeanor, and disorderly conduct. Suspects are considered innocent until proven guilty in a court of law. Average gasoline prices in Indiana have risen 11.2 cents a gallon in the last week, averaging $3.34 a gallon today, according to Gas Buddy's survey of 3,271 stations in Indiana. Prices in the state are 1.6 cents a gallon higher than a month ago. They stand 18.9 cents a gallon higher than a year ago. National average price of diesel has decreased 22.3 cents compared to a week ago and stands at 5.077 a gallon. Lowest reported prices in communities around Marshall County. Argus is reporting 329. At Bourbon, 329. In Bremen, 329. Culver, again, 329. In La Paz, 334. And in Plymouth, 323. According to Gas Buddy's price reports, the cheapest station in Indiana was priced at $2.83 a gallon yesterday, the most expensive at $5.09 a gallon, a difference of $2.26 a gallon. Gas Buddy is North America's trusted fuel savings platform, helping consumers fuel up for less for over 25 years at gasbuddy.com. Indiana Department of Transportation contractor Reith Riley has announced they'll change the traffic configuration on U.S. 30 between U.S. 35 and Union Road as early as Wednesday of this week, July 22nd. Construction operations are wrapping up on the eastbound lanes, which are currently closed for paving. Crews are working on guardrails, shoulder corrugations, and temporary striping. Once complete, changes will be made to facilitate traffic, switching to one lane in each direction on the eastbound side of U.S. 30. Due to the setup of two-way traffic on the same side of the roadway, motorists are reminded to exercise caution, follow all traffic directions, especially the speed limit, carefully through the work zone. No left turns on U.S. 30 are permitted, and drivers crossing or turning onto U.S. 30 should exercise caution. When the westbound lanes are closed, traffic approaching U.S. 30 on intersecting roads from the north going southbound should stop in the median to check for traffic before completing their movement. Project includes full and partial depth patching, milling and resurfacing, pipe work and pavement markings. Construction is ongoing through the end of November. U.S. 35 ramp to U.S. 30 westbound will close for 3 weeks near the end of this phase of work due to the location where that work is occurring. NDOT encourages drivers to allow extra time when traveling through the area and follow traffic directions carefully. Motorists should slow down, exercise caution, and drive distraction-free through all work zones. I'm Rusty Nixon, Max 98.3 FM News. 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
3: ABC News, I'm Stephanie Officer. A memorial service in Ocean Springs, Mississippi today for Nolan Wells, the 18-year-old who died after a July 4th boat trip. Wells' father, Elmore Wansley, speaking at the service.
4: I want to start off by saying how proud I am of you, my son. You grew up to be a very young man that everyone enjoyed to be around.
3: With the U.S. and Iran continuing to spar over the fate of the Strait of Hormuz, U.S. gas prices are on the rise again. The national average for a gallon of gas tipping over $4 a gallon today after weeks of costs staying under, leaving some drivers frustrated at the push and pull over paying at the pump. Chicago driver Jacob Fisher says these prices have made everyday choices even harder for him.
5: It's not enjoyable to fill up the gas anyway, but like it makes it worse, yeah.
3: This is ABC News. Federal prosecutors say Ismael Zambada Garcia, known as El Mayo, has been sentenced to life in prison on drug trafficking charges. He's accused of being one of the most prolific and powerful narco traffickers in the world. Another decision awaits four-time NBA champ LeBron James, now entering his third week of free agency. ESPN senior NBA insider Shams Charania says James has focused his search on one particular area.
6: My understanding, though, over the last couple of weeks is that the focus has been primarily, though, on the Eastern Conference teams being Cleveland, Miami, and Philadelphia. And we all continue to wait.
3: Last week, James said he would not hold everyone up too much longer. Health officials call it one of the rarest births in the world. A mother in Brisbane, Australia, has delivered identical quadruplet daughters, all conceived from a singular fertilized egg and sharing one placenta. Doctors say the babies are doing well, but will stay in the neonatal ICU until they're strong enough to go home. I'm Stephanie Officer, ABC News.
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10: He's pleading guilty. You're listening to Network Indiana. I'm Jarrett Lewis. A court hearing and a guilty plea coming. Ryan Hedrick explains what happened on Monday inside an Indianapolis courtroom.
11: Caprice Glass is expected to plead guilty in the downtown hit and run that killed Breonna Evans, who was in town from Florida with her church. His attorney told the judge he plans to change his plea, and the court set that hearing along with sentencing for September 28th. His bond stays at $64,000. Investigators say Evans was crossing Maryland and Pennsylvania streets on a scooter when Glass hit her and took off. He was speeding, and police used license plate camera readers to catch him. Ryan Hedrick, Network, Indiana.
10: A man in rural Johnson County is facing charges after investigators say he shot a woman during a domestic dispute.
12: With the help of this bystander, that really put things together, but it just shows that every agency in Johnson County, north, south, east, west, we all work well together, and we make sure that Johnson County stays safe.
10: Sheriff Dwayne Burgess says the shooting happened on Sunday and was witnessed by someone driving by in their car. Former residents of the Refuge Girls Academy in Lebanon are speaking out about severe abuse and punishments inside the

0: residential facility. Attorney Andy Simmons from Cohen Mallett says gaps in state regulation allowed staff to exploit vulnerable teenagers while completely ignoring their education. She also says the physical demands on these young women were extreme. A state grant program is pouring millions into infrastructure projects across the state. Representative Lindsey Patterson of Brookville says cities and towns have to contribute funding to qualify for these matching grants.
1: When the state and local communities invest together, we strengthen our roads, improve critical infrastructure, and create opportunities for long-term economic growth.
0: Over the last decade, the program has invested over $2 billion in road and bridge upgrades. And Alex Palou is the winner of the Music City Grand Prix this afternoon in Nashville. The race was pushed back to today due to Sunday's rain. I'm Jarrett Lewis. You're listening to Network Indiana.
2: 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I'm Becca Shepherd for Stark County Family Dentistry from the WKVI Information Center. The Stark County and LaPorte County Soil and Water Conservation Districts announced that openings remain for both public and private school classes at the program's Stark County and LaPorte County locations. Kankakee River Day is a free, hands-on environmental education program that gives students the opportunity to experience the Kankakee River by canoe while learning about water quality, wildlife, soil health, river history, and conservation. Organizers say the program is designed to help students better understand and appreciate the natural resources of the Kankakee River watershed. The Stark County program is scheduled for September 16th, 17th, and 18th at the Kankakee Fish and Wildlife Area. The LaPorte County program will take place September 21st, 25th, and 26th at the Kingsbury Fish and Wildlife Area. According to organizers, Kankakee River Days brings students together from throughout the Kankakee River watershed and is intended to help them build a connection to the watershed while encouraging environmental stewardship. Teachers who are interested in registering a class or learning more about the program are encouraged to contact the Stark County or LaPorte County Soil and Water Conservation District educators. Registration information is also available through the district's online registration forms, and links to those can be found on WKVI.com. Sleep is something you need to survive, but it's no surprise that many people aren't getting enough. 1 in 3 adults don't regularly get the recommended amount of sleep to protect their health, according to health leaders. IU Health Physician Dr. Joshua Barzilai says 50 to 70 million Americans have sleep disorders.
3: You have your sleep apnea, your sleep disordered breathing, restless legs, insomnia, parasomnia, which can be odd behaviors of sleep. And that covers a lot of topics, as well as nightmares, sleepwalking, sleep eating.
2: Dr. Barzilai also has some tips on how to improve your sleep.
3: Try to get a consistent 7 to 8 hours per night. Make sure you do have some wind down time without electronics or excessive light. And then be very mindful of the amount of caffeine you have in your system.
2: Barzilai says caffeine stays in your system for about 8 hours, so you'll want to be careful with how much of that you drink before you go to bed. The North Judson-St. Pierre Elementary School has announced details for its Meet the Teacher event. According to the announcement shared on Friday, Meet the Teacher for North Judson Elementary School will take place 2 Mondays from now, August 3rd. The event will be from 4 to 6 p.m. Central Time and is for students entering kindergarten through 4th grade. North Judson-St. Pierre Elementary School is located at 809 West Talmer Avenue in North Judson. The North Judson Town Council will meet this evening to discuss several ongoing projects, including grant applications, the 2026 budget, and updates to the town's water and wastewater operations. The meeting is scheduled for 6:30 p.m. Central Time this evening at North Judson Town Hall, which is located at 310 Lane Street. Following approval of the July 6th meeting minutes, council members are expected to continue discussion of several items under old business. Those include an update on the 2026 Highland Cemetery road paving and removal project, including seeding and the grave survey, and the town's 2026 application for a Department of Natural Resources Land and Water Conservation Fund grant. The council is also scheduled to discuss the 2026 budget, including Form 1 and a planning meeting, as well as water and wastewater operator services with Asbury Water Technology. The agenda includes departmental and representative reports and a legal update before any additional business deemed necessary. This meeting will conclude with the payment of claims and then will be adjourned. The public is invited to attend this meeting. WKVI News and information on the hour is brought to you by Dr. Andrew Frazier and the staff over at Stark County Family Dentistry in Knox. Now in their location on Highway 35 next to First Source Bank. 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I'm Becca Shepherd from the WKVI Information Center. 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
4: From the Tri-County Weather Center, I'm Bill Banks on All News 1520 WKVI. 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Tonight, a slight chance of rain showers and thunderstorms under partly cloudy skies, low 71. Tomorrow, mostly sunny with a high of 84 degrees. Tomorrow night, partly cloudy, low 60. Wednesday, mostly sunny and 74 degrees. I'm Bill Banks. For your local forecast 24/7, visit WKVI.com.
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17: 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I'm Eric Pfeiffer. This is Hoosier Ag Today.
18: I did a sports poster on the historic high school gyms in Indiana.
19: That's 13-year-old Tippecanoe County 4-H'er Audrey Spray, who combined a 4-H skill with another passion of hers, basketball. On that poster, gyms like the Newcastle Fieldhouse, Case Arena in Frankfort, and the famed Hoosier Gym in Knightstown, where Hoosiers was filmed. Spray says just because you don't come from a farm or have livestock, that doesn't mean you can't get involved in 4-H.
18: There's so many projects, and I'm sure there's something that anyone will be interested in. You could do posters, farm scenes, home environment, sewing, baking, like a whole bunch of stuff, electric, photography.
19: Now, Spray does also have livestock. Best of luck to her as she shows her pigs tomorrow night at the fair. And be sure to visit your county fair if there's still time and support 4-H in your community. I'm Eric Pfeiffer, Hoosier Ag Today, Indiana's farm network for 20 years.
2: Turning now to funeral arrangements. 94-year-old Peggy Ann Lawrence of Knox passed away July 20th. There will be a visitation to take place tomorrow, Wednesday, July 22nd, from 4 to 8 p.m. Central Time at M.C. Smith Funeral Home. Funeral services will take place this Thursday, July 23rd, at 11 a.m. Central Time, also at M.C. 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Memorial contributions may be made in her memory to Dunes Hospice for 94-year-old Peggy Ann Lawrence of Knox. 92-year-old Mary Ann Johnson of Madaryville passed away July 18th. There will be a visitation to be held from 2 to 7 p.m. this Thursday, July 23rd, at R. Winnemack Chapel. A mass of Christian burial will be at 10 a.m. Friday, July 24th, at St. Peter's Catholic Church in Winnemack. That's for 92-year-old Mary Ann Johnson of Madaryville. 82-year-old Jerry Dean Pinder of Plymouth passed away July 18th. Services will be held at noon this Friday, July 24th, at Rand's Funeral Home, Kiwanis Chapel. Visitation will be from 10 a.m. until the time of the service at noon. In lieu of flowers, donations may be made to the Center for Hospice Care in Plymouth in memory of 82-year-old Jerry Dean Pinder of Plymouth. You can find complete obituary information online at WKVI.com.
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4: From the Tri-County Weather Center, I'm Bill Banks on All News 1520 WKVI. 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Tonight, a slight chance of rain showers and thunderstorms under partly cloudy skies, low 71. Tomorrow, mostly sunny with a high of 84 degrees. Tomorrow night, partly cloudy, low 60. Wednesday, mostly sunny and 74 degrees. I'm Bill Banks. For your local forecast 24/7, visit WKVI.com.
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20: Network Indiana Sports, I'm Nathaniel Finch. The Indiana Pacers wrap up Summer League with a 2-3 record out in Las Vegas, and it means over 2 months until we see the Pacers back on the hardwood. The good news, Tyrese Haliburton nearly 100% recovered from both the Achilles tear he suffered a year ago and his bout with shingles during recovery.
21: Feel great. Shingles is basically beyond me now for the most part. I've lost the weight. I feel great. It's the best I felt in a long time. Fully transparent here. From shingles, I probably gained like a cool 15, 20 pounds.
22: We saw it.
21: I've lost most of it, but I feel like I've gained what I've gained before that, like the good weight. I feel like I still have, so I feel great.
20: That's from the Pat McAfee Show. As for the Indiana Fever, one game left before the All-Star break. That takes place Wednesday night when the Fever host the Connecticut Sun. But head coach Stephanie White reminds her squad, your vacation can't start until after Wednesday.
23: Yeah, we got to be locked in. I mean, we got to be locked in. We got to stay locked in. You know, it's about us and it's about our journey. Reminding our players that we're not on All-Star break until after that game. Making sure that we stay locked in and, you know, it starts with our prep today.
20: He's the highest rated recruit in Indiana football history, and in fact, the first ever five-star player to commit to the Indiana Hoosiers. It's Lawrence North wide receiver Monshun Sales. the top receiver in the nation, explains why he chooses Kurt Cignetti and the Hoosiers.
0: Started the journey, they was like my second offer. And, you know, I just built a great relationship with all the coaches, the coaching staff, and I just really love the environment, you know. It's just a win-now mentality, and, you know, we just got that in my high school now, so why not just keep it going on in college?
20: Vince from Wish TV. With your Network Indiana Sports Report, I'm Nathaniel Finch.
1: News. I'm Tom Graham. The Pentagon launching another round of strikes against Iran today after the deaths of three U.S. troops in Jordan.
3: Strikes targeting command and control centers in Iran, others targeting sites where Iranian missiles and drones are being launched from. Those U.S. attacks come in the wake of an Iranian ballistic missile attack in Jordan.
1: Fox's Steve Harrigan, another soldier pronounced dead in Iraq on Saturday. New York City Mayor Zohran Mamdani continues to threaten to arrest Israeli Prime Minister Benjamin Netanyahu
22: for war crimes, and his the architect of the genocide against Palestinians in Gaza as Israel's prime minister.
1: Netanyahu is expected to attend the UN General Assembly in New York in September. Tropical storm Bertha forming in the eastern Gulf, becoming the second named storm of the Atlantic hurricane season. System is expected to drench the Florida panhandle and much of the southeastern U.S. America is listening to Fox News.
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29: He's pleading guilty. You're listening to Network Indiana. I'm Jarrett Lewis. A court hearing and a guilty plea coming. Ryan Hedrick explains what happened on Monday inside an Indianapolis courtroom.
30: Caprice Glass is expected to plead guilty in the downtown hit and run that killed Breonna Evans, who was in town from Florida with her church. His attorney told the judge he plans to change his plea, and the court set that hearing along with sentencing for September 28th. His bond stays at $64,000. Investigators say Evans was crossing Maryland and Pennsylvania streets on a scooter when Glass hit her and took off. He was speeding, and police use license plate camera readers to catch him. Ryan Hedrick, Network, Indiana.
29: A man in rural Johnson County is facing charges after investigators say he shot a woman during a domestic dispute.
31: With the help of this bystander, that really put things together, but it just shows that every agency in Johnson County, north, south, east, west, we all work well together, and we make sure that Johnson County stays safe.
29: Sheriff Dwayne Burgess says the shooting happened on Sunday and was witnessed by someone driving by in their car. Former residents of the Refuge Girls Academy in Lebanon are speaking out about severe abuse and punishments inside the residential facility. Attorney Andy Simmons from Cohen Mallett says gaps in state regulation allowed staff to exploit vulnerable teenagers while completely ignoring their education. She also says the physical demands on these young women were extreme. A state grant program is pouring millions into infrastructure projects across the state. Representative Lindsey Patterson of Brookville says cities and towns have to contribute funding to qualify for these matching grants.
32: When a state and local communities invest together, we strengthen our roads, improve critical infrastructure, and create opportunities for long-term economic growth.
29: Over the last decade, the program has invested over $2 billion in road and bridge upgrades. And Alex Palou is the winner of the Music City Grand Prix this afternoon in Nashville. The race was pushed back to today due to Sunday's rain. I'm Jarrett Lewis. 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
33: A pursuit by Pullman police ends with two Chicago men arrested. I'm Rusty Nixon, Max 98.3 FM News. The afternoon of July 17th at 2:45 p.m., Plymouth police received a notification from an outside agency stating that two men had just conducted a high-dollar theft from a retail store. Description of the vehicle and the men matched that of a previous theft from a store in Plymouth just days before. Marshall County Central Dispatch was able to locate that vehicle entering Marshall County by utilizing flock cameras, ultimately allowing officers to stage and prepare for that vehicle. Plymouth police attempted to conduct a traffic stop. The vehicle began to weave through traffic and attempt to flee at a high rate of speed. Vehicle would eventually be boxed in and come to a stop near the Marshall and St. Joe County line. Donnell D. Austin, 29, and Jason L. Reynolds, Jr., 30, would be placed into custody. Multiple unopened retail items would be located inside that vehicle. Reynolds and Austin were transported to Marshall County Jail, charged with theft and resisting law enforcement, fleeing with a vehicle. Suspects are considered innocent until proven guilty in a court of law. Monday, July 13th at approximately 11:52 p.m., Marshall County Central Dispatch received a 911 call in reference to an unknown disturbance at a residence on Tamarack Road. Marshall County deputies and Walkerton Police Department officers arrived on the scene, conducted an investigation. It was determined that three male subjects identified as 40-year-old Joseph E. Richard, 20-year-old Peyton P. Richard, and 19-year-old William R. Manns had been involved in a physical altercation. Three men were subsequently arrested and taken to the Marshall County Jail. They were booked and processed for battery, misdemeanor, and disorderly conduct. Suspects are considered innocent until proven guilty in a court of law. Average gasoline prices in Indiana risen 11.2 cents a gallon in the last week, averaging $3.34 a gallon today, according to Gas Buddy's survey of 3,271 stations in Indiana. Prices in the state are 1.6 cents a gallon higher than a month ago. They stand 18.9 cents a gallon higher than a year ago. National average price of diesel has decreased 22.3 cents compared to a week ago and stands at $5.077 a gallon. Lowest reported prices in communities around Marshall County, Argus is reporting $3.29, at Bourbon, $3.29, in Bremen, $3.29, Culver, again, $3.29, in La Paz, $3.34, and in Plymouth, $3.23. According to Gas Buddy's price reports, the cheapest station in Indiana was priced at $2.83 a gallon yesterday, the most expensive at $5.09 a gallon, a difference of $2.26 a gallon. Gas Buddy is North America's trusted fuel savings platform, helping consumers fuel up for less for over 25 years at gasbuddy.com. Indiana Department of Transportation contractor Reith Riley has announced they'll change the traffic configuration on U.S. 30 between U.S. 35 and Union Road as early as Wednesday of this week, July 22nd. Construction operations are wrapping up on the eastbound lanes, which are currently closed for paving. Crews are working on guardrails, shoulder corrugations, and temporary striping. Once complete, changes will be made to facilitate traffic, switching to one lane in each direction on the eastbound side of U.S. 30. Due to the setup of two-way traffic on the same side of the roadway, motorists are reminded to exercise caution, follow all traffic directions, especially the speed limit, carefully through the work zone. No left turns on U.S. 30 are permitted, and drivers crossing or turning onto U.S. 30 should exercise caution. When the westbound lanes are closed, traffic approaching U.S. 30 on intersecting roads from the north going southbound should stop in the median to check for traffic before completing their movement. Project includes full and partial depth patching, milling and resurfacing, pipe work and pavement markings. Construction is ongoing through the end of November. U.S. 35 ramp to U.S. 30 westbound will close for 3 weeks near the end of this phase of work due to the location where that work is occurring. NDOT encourages drivers to allow extra time when traveling through the area and follow traffic directions carefully. Motorists should slow down, exercise caution, and drive distraction-free through all work zones. I'm Rusty Nixon, Max 98.3 FM News. 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
2: From the Tri-County Weather Center, I'm Bill Banks on All News 1520 WKVI. 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Tonight, a slight chance of rain showers and thunderstorms under partly cloudy skies, low 71. Tomorrow, mostly sunny with a high of 84 degrees. Tomorrow night, partly cloudy, low 60. Wednesday, mostly sunny and 74 degrees. I'm Bill Banks. For your local forecast 24/7, visit WKVI.com.
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7: 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I'm Eric Pfeiffer. This is Hoosier Ag Today.
16: I did a sports poster on the historic high school gyms in Indiana.
7: That's 13-year-old Tippecanoe County 4-H'er Audrey Spray, who combined a 4-H skill with another passion of hers, basketball. On that poster, gyms like the Newcastle Fieldhouse, Case Arena in Frankfort, and the famed Hoosier Gym in Knightstown, where Hoosiers was filmed. Spray says just because you don't come from a farm or have livestock, that doesn't mean you can't get involved in 4-H.
16: There's so many projects, and I'm sure there's something that anyone will be interested in. 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
7: Now, Spray does also have livestock. 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
2: 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Tonight, a slight chance of rain showers and thunderstorms under partly cloudy skies, low 71. Tomorrow, mostly sunny with a high of 84 degrees. Tomorrow night, partly cloudy, low 60. Wednesday, mostly sunny and 74 degrees. I'm Bill Banks. For your local forecast 24/7, visit WKVI.com.
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0: service in Ocean Springs, Mississippi today for Nolan Wells, the 18-year-old who died after a July 4th boat trip. Wells' father, Elmore Wansley, speaking at the service.
1: I want to start off by saying how proud I am of you, my son. You grew up to be a very young man that everyone enjoyed to be around.
0: With the U.S. and Iran continuing to spar over the fate of the Strait of Hormuz, U.S. gas prices are on the rise again. The national average for a gallon of gas tipping over $4 a gallon today after weeks of costs staying under, leaving some drivers frustrated at the push and pull over paying at the pump. Chicago driver Jacob Fisher says these prices have made everyday choices even harder for him.
2: It's not enjoyable to fill up the gas anyway, but like it makes it worse, yeah.
0: This is ABC News. Federal prosecutors say Ismael Zambada Garcia, known as El Mayo, has been sentenced to life in prison on drug trafficking charges. He's accused of being one of the most prolific and powerful narco traffickers in the world. Another decision awaits four-time NBA champ LeBron James, now entering his third week of free agency. ESPN senior NBA insider Shams Charania says James has focused his search on one particular area.
3: My understanding, though, over the last couple of weeks is that the focus has been primarily, though, on the Eastern Conference teams being Cleveland, Miami, and Philadelphia, and we all continue to wait.
0: Last week, James said he would not hold everyone up too much longer. Health officials call it one of the rarest births in the world. A mother in Brisbane, Australia, has delivered identical quadruplet daughters, all conceived from a singular fertilized egg and sharing one placenta. Doctors say the babies are doing well, but will stay in the neonatal ICU until they're strong enough to go home. I'm Stephanie Officer, ABC News.
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9: He's pleading guilty. You're listening to Network Indiana. I'm Jarrett Lewis. A court hearing and a guilty plea coming. Ryan Hedrick explains what happened on Monday inside an Indianapolis courtroom.
10: Caprice Glass is expected to plead guilty in the downtown hit and run that killed Breonna Evans, who was in town from Florida with her church. His attorney told the judge he plans to change his plea, and the court set that hearing along with sentencing for September 28th. His bond stays at $64,000. Investigators say Evans was crossing Maryland and Pennsylvania streets on a scooter when Glass hit her and took off. He was speeding, and police used license plate camera readers to catch him. Ryan Hedrick, Network Indiana.
9: A man in rural Johnson County is facing charges after investigators say he shot a woman during a domestic dispute.
11: With the help of this bystander, that really put things together, but it just shows that every agency in Johnson County, north, south, east, west, we all work well together, and we make sure that Johnson County stays safe.
9: Sheriff Dwayne Burgess says the shooting happened on Sunday and was witnessed by someone driving by in their car. Former residents of the Refuge Girls Academy in Lebanon are speaking out about severe abuse and punishments inside the residential facility. Attorney Andy Simmons from Cohen Mallett says gaps in state regulation allowed staff to exploit vulnerable teenagers while completely ignoring their education. She also says the physical demands on these young women were extreme. A state grant program is pouring millions into infrastructure projects across the state. Representative Lindsey Patterson of Brookville says cities and towns have to contribute funding to qualify for these matching grants.
12: When the state and local communities invest together, we strengthen our roads, improve critical infrastructure, and create opportunities for long-term economic growth.
9: Over the last decade, the program has invested over $2 billion in road and bridge upgrades. And Alex Palou is the winner of the Music City Grand Prix this afternoon in Nashville. The race was pushed back to today due to Sunday's rain. I'm Jarrett Lewis. You're listening to Network Indiana.
13: Elementary school educators still have an opportunity to register their fourth and fifth grade students for this year's Kankakee River Days Environmental Education Program. I'm Becca Shepherd for Stark County Family Dentistry from the WKVI Information Center. The Stark County and LaPorte County Soil and Water Conservation Districts announced that openings remain for both public and private school classes at the program's Stark County and LaPorte County locations. Kankakee River Day is a free, hands-on environmental education program that gives students the opportunity to experience the Kankakee River by canoe while learning about water quality, wildlife, soil health, river history, and conservation. Organizers say the program is designed to help students better understand and appreciate the natural resources of the Kankakee River watershed. The Stark County program is scheduled for September 16th, 17th, and 18th at the Kankakee Fish and Wildlife Area. The LaPorte County program will take place September 21st, 25th, and 26th at the Kingsbury Fish and Wildlife Area. According to organizers, Kankakee River Days brings students together from throughout the Kankakee River watershed and is intended to help them build a connection to the watershed while encouraging environmental stewardship. Teachers who are interested in registering a class or learning more about the program are encouraged to contact the Stark County or LaPorte County Soil and Water Conservation District educators. Registration information is also available through the district's online registration forms, and links to those can be found on WKVI.com. Sleep is something you need to survive, but it's no surprise that many people aren't getting enough. One in three adults don't regularly get the recommended amount of sleep to protect their health, according to health leaders. IU health physician Dr. Joshua Barzilai says 50 to 70 million Americans have sleep disorders.
14: You have your sleep apnea, your sleep disordered breathing, restless legs, insomnia, parasomnia, which can be odd behaviors of sleep. And that covers a lot of topics, as well as nightmares, sleepwalking, sleep eating.
13: Dr. Barzilai also has some tips on how to improve your sleep.
14: Try to get a consistent 7 to 8 hours per night. Make sure you do have some wind down time without electronics or excessive light. And then be very mindful of the amount of caffeine you have in your system.
13: Barzilai says caffeine stays in your system for about 8 hours. So you'll want to be careful with how much of that you drink before you go to bed. The North Judson St. Pierre Elementary School has announced details for its Meet the Teacher event. According to the announcement shared on Friday, Meet the Teacher for North Judson Elementary School will take place two Mondays from now, August 3rd. The event will be from 4 to 6 p.m. Central Time and is for students entering kindergarten through fourth grade. North Judson St. Pierre Elementary School is located at 809 West Talmer Avenue in North Judson. The North Judson Town Council will meet this evening to discuss several ongoing projects, including grant applications, the 2026 budget, and updates to the town's water and wastewater operations. The meeting is scheduled for 6:30 p.m. Central Time this evening at North Judson Town Hall, which is located at 310 Lane Street. Following approval of the July 6th meeting minutes, council members are expected to continue discussion of several items under old business. Those include an update on the 2026 Highland Cemetery road paving and removal project, including seeding and the grave survey, and the town's 2026 application for a Department of Natural Resources Land and Water Conservation Fund grant. The council is also scheduled to discuss the 2026 budget, including Form 1 and a planning meeting, as well as water and wastewater operator services with Asbury Water Technology. The agenda includes departmental and representative reports and a legal update before any additional business deemed necessary. This meeting will conclude with the payment of claims and then will be adjourned. The public is invited to attend this meeting. WKVI News and Information on the Hour is brought to you by Dr. Andrew Frazier and the staff over at Stark County Family Dentistry in Knox. 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
15: From the Tri-County Weather Center, I'm Bill Banks on All News 1520 WKVI. 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Tonight, a slight chance of rain showers and thunderstorms under partly cloudy skies, low 71. Tomorrow, mostly sunny with a high of 84 degrees. Tomorrow night, partly cloudy, low 60. Wednesday, mostly sunny and 74 degrees. I'm Bill Banks. For your local forecast 24/7, visit WKVI.com.
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21: 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The odds of him going on to fascinate millions with his talent, 1 in 260,000. The odds of this born racer having 157 career top 10 finishes in NASCAR, 1 in 125 billion. The odds of him winning both the Daytona 500 and the Brickyard 400 in the same year, 1 in 195 million. The odds of a child being diagnosed with autism, 1 in 68. 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
22: 4-H, not just about the animals. I'm Eric Pfeiffer. This is Hoosier Ag Today.
23: I did a sports poster on the historic high school gyms in Indiana.
22: That's 13-year-old Tippecanoe County 4-H'er Audrey Spray, who combined a 4-H skill with another passion of hers, basketball. On that poster, gyms like the Newcastle Fieldhouse, Case Arena in Frankfurt, and the famed Hoosier Gym in Knightstown, where Hoosiers was filmed. Spray says just because you don't come from a farm or have livestock, that doesn't mean you can't get involved in 4-H.
23: There's so many projects, and I'm sure there's something that anyone will be interested in. You could do posters, farm scenes, home environment, sewing, baking, like a whole bunch of stuff, electric, photography.
22: Now, Spray does also have livestock. Best of luck to her as she shows her pigs tomorrow night at the fair. And be sure to visit your county fair if there's still time and support 4-H in your community. I'm Eric Pfeiffer, Hoosier Ag Today, Indiana's farm network for 20 years.
13: Turning now to funeral arrangements. 94-year-old Peggy Ann Lawrence of Knox passed away July 20th. There will be a visitation to take place tomorrow, Wednesday, July 22nd, from 4 to 8 p.m. Central Time at M.C. Smith Funeral Home. Funeral services will take place this Thursday, July 23rd, at 11 a.m. Central Time, also at M.C. 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Memorial contributions may be made in her memory to Dunes Hospice for 94-year-old Peggy Ann Lawrence of Knox. 92-year-old Mary Ann Johnson of Madaryville passed away July 18th. There will be a visitation to be held from 2 to 7 p.m. this Thursday, July 23rd, at R. Winnemack Chapel. A mass of Christian burial will be at 10 a.m. Friday, July 24th, at St. Peter's Catholic Church in Winnemack. That's for 92-year-old Mary Ann Johnson of Madaryville. 82-year-old Jerry Dean Pinder of Plymouth passed away July 18th. Services will be held at noon this Friday, July 24th, at Rand's Funeral Home, Kiwana Chapel. Visitation will be from 10 a.m. until the time of the service at noon. In lieu of flowers, donations may be made to the Center for Hospice Care in Plymouth in memory of 82-year-old Jerry Dean Pinder of Plymouth. You can find complete obituary information online at WKVI.com.
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0: 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Tonight, a slight chance of rain showers and thunderstorms under partly cloudy skies, low 71. Tomorrow, mostly sunny with a high of 84 degrees. Tomorrow night, partly cloudy, low 60. Wednesday, mostly sunny and 74 degrees. I'm Bill Banks. For your local forecast 24/7, visit WKVI.com.
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2: AP News, I'm Ben Thomas. The British military says another tanker has come under attack in the Strait of Hormuz off Oman. Two other ships were attacked over the past day, Iran's Revolutionary Guard claiming those assaults. Earlier, U.S. Central Command said it was carrying out its 10th consecutive night of strikes on Iran in a push to reopen the strait.
3: The punitive nature of these strikes on Iran, if they were going to pull the regime to the negotiating table under better terms, I think that would have happened by now.
2: Jason Campbell with the Middle East Institute says while diplomatic efforts continue, the deaths of three U.S. soldiers in recent days further complicates the situation.
3: This is the escalatory quicksand that both the United States and Iran could very quickly find themselves in.
2: In other news, President Trump's imposed 50% tariffs on most Canadian goods, declaring Canada's unfairly discriminated against U.S. autos, alcohol, and dairy products. Canadian Prime Minister Mark Carney says the trade dispute is hurting families on both sides of the border, but he's prepared to negotiate. And Jennifer King has a sentencing.
24: In Brooklyn, former Sinaloa cartel kingpin Ismael El Mayo Zambada has been sentenced to life in prison after pleading guilty last year to drug trafficking.
25: El Mayo was the world's single biggest drug trafficker this century.
24: U.S. Attorney Joseph Nocella says it's a worthy sentence after a years-long fight to bring the Mexican drug lord to justice.
25: A life sentence cut off from family, cut off from freedom, cut off from the outside world is fitting punishment for the harm that El Mayo has caused to countless victims.
24: At his hearing, Zambada apologized for the harm he caused and called for an end to the cycle of drug violence. Judge Brian Cogan honored a defense request that the 76-year-old be recommended to a federal prison hospital where he can be treated for age-related illnesses. I'm Jennifer King.
2: This is AP News. A blockbuster opening.
26: Christopher Nolan's epic The Odyssey stormed the box office with global earnings of $264 million, even better than the filmmaker's Oppenheimer debut. The weekend tally marked Nolan's best opening since The Dark Knight Rises in 2012. Few filmmakers could pull off such a starry, big-budget adaptation of Homer's epic poem. But in a Hollywood where intellectual property rights rule most hits, Nolan turned one of the world's oldest works of literature into an unlikely summer blockbuster. With a production budget of $250 million, it's among the most expensive R-rated movies ever made, and Universal is spending around $125 million to market it.
27: Promise me you will come back.
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2: The AP's Lizzie Knight. There's more news at APNews.com. I'm Ben Thomas. Thanks for listening.
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0: 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This is WKVI AM 1520 Knox, Stark County, Pulaski County, and Marshall County, a service of Kankakee Valley Broadcasting.
1: City are investigating a terrifying attack outside a federal building in Manhattan Monday morning when Andrew Arabaca, a former U.S. soldier, is accused of setting a fire and injuring three as part of what officials call an anti-government attack. ABC's Aaron Katursky.
2: Arabaca immediately grabbed by federal police, wrestled to the ground, and taken into custody. The FBI says they located anti-ICE literature along with two pellet guns from which the suspect fired several shots. 26 Federal Plaza houses immigration court where masked ICE agents have been making arrests. It has been a focal point of protests over the president's immigration crackdown.
1: Arabaca remains in police custody and is likely to face federal charges. Following President Trump's threats to place tariffs on Canada over wildfire smoke, Ontario Premier Doug Ford appeared frustrated Monday, suggesting Trump should offer up help for the nearly 200 wildfires burning.
3: Maybe President Trump would offer his closest allies and friends some support rather than sit there.
1: According to the New York Times and newly unsealed documents, the Trump administration has sought telephone records for reporters and their relatives.
4: The subpoenas mark an escalation in the Department of Justice's investigation after the New York Times reported about security concerns related to the new Qatari-donated Air Force One. Lawyers for the New York Times called the timing of the subpoenas, quote, deeply troubling, and alleged that the Department of Justice violated their own guidelines by waiting a week to notify the paper about the subpoenas. A federal judge is hearing arguments later this week about quashing the original subpoenas sent to the reporters to testify about the sources of their reporting. Peter Haralambos, ABC News.
1: Ford is recalling nearly 400,000 vehicles because the second row seat may move unexpectedly. It covers certain aviators and explorers. A warm-up jacket worn by Wilt Chamberlain during the 1972 NBA Finals, a teen bought at an Oregon thrift store, has now sold at auction for nearly 90 grand. I'm Stephanie Officer, ABC News.
5: 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I've been surfing here since I was a kid. Now, seeing my grandson out on the water, it means everything to me. Watching him and taking in the blue waves, the sea breeze, the blurry horizon.
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9: He's pleading guilty. You're listening to Network Indiana. I'm Jarrett Lewis. A court hearing and a guilty plea coming. Ryan Hedrick explains what happened on Monday inside an Indianapolis courtroom.
10: Caprice Glass is expected to plead guilty in the

0: things together, but it just shows that every agency in Johnson County, north, south, east, west, we all work well together, and we make sure that Johnson County stays safe.
1: Sheriff Dwayne Burgess says the shooting happened on Sunday and was witnessed by someone driving by in their car. Former residents of the Refuge Girls Academy in Lebanon are speaking out about severe abuse and punishments inside the residential facility. Attorney Andy Simmons from Cohen Mallett says gaps in state regulation allowed staff to exploit vulnerable teenagers while completely ignoring their education. She also says the physical demands on these young women were extreme. A state grant program is pouring millions into infrastructure projects across the state. Representative Lindsey Patterson of Brookville says cities and towns have to contribute funding to qualify for these matching grants.
2: When the state and local communities invest together, we strengthen our roads, improve critical infrastructure, and create opportunities for long-term economic growth.
1: Over the last decade, the program has invested over $2 billion in road and bridge upgrades. And Alex Pillow is the winner of the Music City Grand Prix this afternoon in Nashville. The race was pushed back to today due to Sunday's rain. I'm Jarrett Lewis. 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
3: On July 18th, 2026, at approximately 11:42 p.m., Marshall County Central Dispatch received a 911 call for a physical domestic dispute in progress in the area of State Road 17 near 10B Road. I'm Becca Shepherd from the WKVI Information Center. Marshall County officers, along with Indiana State Police, responded to the area. It was found that Dallas Preston, age 33, of North Judson, had battered two of his family members in the presence of a child. He was taken into custody and lodged in the Marshall County Jail for level 6 domestic battery in the presence of a child under 16 years of age. A reminder that suspects are considered innocent until proven guilty in a court of law. The Indiana Department of Transportation's contractor Reith Riley Construction Company has announced it will be changing the traffic configuration on U.S. 30 between U.S. 35 and Union Road as early as the evening of this Wednesday, July 22nd. Construction operations are wrapping up on the eastbound lanes in the area, which are currently closed for paving. Crews are working on guardrails, shoulder corrugations, and temporary striping. Once those projects are complete, changes will be made to facilitate traffic switching to one lane in each direction on the eastbound side of U.S. 30. Due to the setup of two-way traffic on the same side of the roadway, motorists are reminded to exercise caution and follow all traffic directions, especially the speed limit, carefully through this work zone. No left turns from U.S. 30 are permitted, and drivers crossing or turning onto U.S. 30 should exercise caution. When the westbound lanes are closed, traffic approaching U.S. 30 on intersecting roads from the north going southbound should stop in the median to check for traffic before completing their movement. This project includes full and partial depth patching, milling and resurfacing, pipework, and pavement markings. Construction is expected to be ongoing through the end of November. The U.S. 35 ramp to U.S. 30 westbound will be closed for 3 weeks near the end of this phase of work due to the location where work is occurring. You can find a map of the affected area online at WKVI.com. Average gasoline prices in Indiana have risen 11.2 cents per gallon in the last week, averaging $3.34 a gallon yesterday, according to Gas Buddy's survey of 3,271 stations across the state. Yesterday, prices in Indiana were 1.6 cents per gallon higher than a month ago and were 18.9 cents per gallon higher than a year ago. The national average price of diesel has decreased 22.3 cents compared to a week ago, and yesterday stood at $5.077 per gallon. The lowest reported prices in some local communities include Mendaryville and Pulaski County with $3.39 a gallon. In Stark County, Grovertown gas was $3.29 a gallon. In LaPorte County, Walkerton had gas for $3.23 a gallon, while in Marshall County, Plymouth also had gas for $3.23 per gallon. According to Gas Buddy's price reports, the cheapest station in Indiana was priced at $2.83 a gallon yesterday, while the most expensive was $5.09 per gallon. That's a difference of $2.26 per gallon. The national average price of gasoline has risen 13 cents per gallon in the last week and averaged $3.95 per gallon yesterday. You can find all these statistics and more online at GasBuddy.com. 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

0: Tonight, a slight chance of rain showers and thunderstorms under partly cloudy skies, low 71. Tomorrow, mostly sunny with a high of 84 degrees. Tomorrow night, partly cloudy, low 60. Wednesday, mostly sunny and 74 degrees. I'm Bill Banks. For your local forecast 24/7, visit WKVI.com.
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5: This is a Bloomberg Money Minute. Worries about the escalating tensions in the Middle East as President Trump vows that Iran will, quote, pay for killing 3 U.S. soldiers in the last few days, sent oil prices higher, and that sent stocks lower. At the closing bell, the Dow was down 307 points, more than 0.5% lower. The NASDAQ lost 12, the S&P was down 14, and oil now at $83 a barrel. It comes as AAA says the nationwide average for a gallon of regular gas today, $4 even. Alphabet shares today ending higher after its Google unit announced it's developing a new server chip designed to optimize its Gemini AI model. That chip should be out and being used in 2028. And late today, the Trump administration says it's now offering companies that build, expand, or refurbish their aluminum plants here in the U.S. a discount on the current 50% tariff for the metal they ship into the U.S. from overseas to just about 25%. Tom Busby, Bloomberg Radio.
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13: 4-H, not just about the animals. I'm Eric Pfeiffer. This is Hoosier Ag Today.
14: I did a sports poster on the historic high school gyms in Indiana.
15: That's 13-year-old Tippecanoe County 4-H'er Audrey Spray, who combined a 4-H skill with another passion of hers, basketball. On that poster, gyms like the Newcastle Fieldhouse, Case Arena in Frankfurt, and the famed Hoosier Gym in Knightstown, where Hoosiers was filmed. Spray says just because you don't come from a farm or have livestock, that doesn't mean you can't get involved in 4-H.
14: There's so many projects, and I'm sure there's something that anyone will be interested in. You could do posters, farm scenes, home environment, sewing, baking, like a whole bunch of stuff, electric, photography.
15: Now, Spray does also have livestock. Best of luck to her as she shows her pigs tomorrow night at the fair. And be sure to visit your county fair if there's still time and support 4-H in your community. I'm Eric Pfeiffer, Hoosier Ag Today, Indiana's farm network for 20 years.
16: Turning now to funeral arrangements. 94-year-old Peggy Ann Lawrence of Knox passed away July 20th. There will be a visitation to take place tomorrow, Wednesday, July 22nd, from 4 to 8 p.m. Central Time at M.C. Smith Funeral Home. Funeral services will take place this Thursday, July 23rd, at 11 a.m. Central Time, also at M.C. Smith Funeral Home. Memorial contributions may be made in her memory to Dunes Hospice for 94-year-old Peggy Ann Lawrence of Knox. 92-year-old Mary Ann Johnson of Madaryville passed away July 18th. There will be a visitation to be held from 2 to 7 p.m. this Thursday, July 23rd, at R. Winnemack Chapel. A massive Christian burial will be at 10 a.m. Friday, July 24th, at St. Peter's Catholic Church in Winnemack. That's for 92-year-old Mary Ann Johnson of Madaryville. 82-year-old Jerry Dean Pinder of Plymouth passed away July 18th. Services will be held at noon this Friday, July 24th, at Rand's Funeral Home, Kiwanis Chapel. Visitation will be from 10 a.m. until the time of the service at noon. In lieu of flowers, donations may be made to the Center for Hospice Care in Plymouth in memory of 82-year-old Jerry Dean Pinder of Plymouth. You can find complete obituary information online at WKVI.com.
0: 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Tonight, a slight chance of rain showers and thunderstorms under partly cloudy skies, low 71. Tomorrow, mostly sunny with a high of 84 degrees. Tomorrow night, partly cloudy, low 60. Wednesday, mostly sunny and 74 degrees. I'm Bill Banks. For your local forecast 24/7, visit WKVI.com.
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18: Network Indiana Sports, I'm Nathaniel Finch. The Indiana Pacers wrap up Summer League with a 2-3 record out in Las Vegas, and it means over 2 months until we see the Pacers back on the hardwood. The good news, Tyrese Haliburton nearly 100% recovered from both the Achilles tear he suffered a year ago and his bout with shingles during recovery.
19: Feel great. Shingles is basically beyond me now for the most part. I've lost the weight. I feel great. It's the best I felt in a long time. Fully transparent here. From shingles, I probably gained like a cool 15, 20 pounds.
20: We saw it.
19: I've lost most of it, but I feel like I've gained what I've gained before that, like the good weight. I feel like I still have, so I feel great.
18: That's from the Pat McAfee Show. As for the Indiana Fever, one game left before the All-Star break. That takes place Wednesday night when the Fever host the Connecticut Sun. But head coach Stephanie White reminds her squad, your vacation can't start until after Wednesday.
21: Yeah, we got to be locked in. I mean, we got to be locked in. We got to stay locked in. You know, it's about us and it's about our journey. Reminding our players that we're not on All-Star break until after that game. Making sure that we stay locked in and, you know, it starts with our prep today.
18: He's the highest rated top-rated recruit in Indiana football history, and in fact, the first ever five-star player to commit to the Indiana Hoosiers. It's Lawrence North wide receiver Monshon Sales. The top receiver in the nation explains why he chooses Kurt Cignetti and the Hoosiers.
5: Started the journey, they was like my second offer. And, you know, I just built a great relationship with all the coaches, the coaching staff, and I just really love the environment, you know. It's just a win-now mentality, and, you know, we just got that in my high school now, so why not just keep it going out in college?
18: And from Wish TV, with your Network Indiana Sports Report, I'm Nathaniel Finch.
20: Fox News, I'm Sue Guzman. The U.S. launching a 10th straight day of attacks against Iran. This is President Trump paid tribute to the three U.S. service members killed in Jordan over the past week. Says the latest round of strikes was in honor of them. As we hear from Fox's Alex Hogan.
22: The military identified those killed as 25-year-old First Lieutenant Tyler James Feehan and Private Isabella Gonzalez. She was only 19. The military initially listed another service member as missing, although human remains have been found.
20: A fourth U.S. service member recently killed in northern Iraq. The merger between Paramount Skydance and Warner Brothers has been temporarily delayed.
23: A California federal judge granting a temporary restraining order prohibiting the companies from closing the deal for at least 2 weeks while the court considers whether the merger should remain blocked.
20: Fox's Hillary Barsky, America's listening to Fox News.
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26: He's pleading guilty. You're listening to Network Indiana. I'm Jarrett Lewis. A court hearing and a guilty plea coming. Ryan Hedrick explains what happened on Monday inside an Indianapolis courtroom.
27: Caprice Glass is expected to plead guilty in the downtown hit and run that killed Breonna Evans, who was in town from Florida with her church. His attorney told the judge he plans to change his plea, and the court set that hearing along with sentencing for September 28th. His bond stays at $64,000. Investigators say Evans was crossing Maryland and Pennsylvania streets on a scooter when Glass hit her and took off. He was speeding, and police used license plate camera readers to catch him. Ryan Hedrick, Network Indiana.
26: A man in rural Johnson County is facing charges after investigators say he shot a woman during a domestic dispute.
28: With the help of this bystander, that really put things together, but it just shows that every agency in Johnson County, north, south, east, west, we all work well together, and we make sure that Johnson County stays safe.
26: Sheriff Dwayne Burgess says the shooting happened on Sunday and was witnessed by someone driving by in their car. Former residents of the Refuge Girls Academy in Lebanon are speaking out about severe abuse and punishments inside the residential facility. Attorney Andy Simmons from Cohen Mallett says gaps in state regulation allowed staff to exploit vulnerable teenagers while completely ignoring their education. She also says the physical demands on these young women were extreme. A state grant program is pouring millions into infrastructure projects across the state. Representative Lindsey Patterson of Brookville says cities and towns have to contribute funding to qualify for these matching grants.
29: When the state and local communities invest together, we strengthen our roads, improve critical infrastructure, and create opportunities for long-term economic growth.
26: Over the last decade, the program has invested over $2 billion in road and bridge upgrades. And Alex Pillow is the winner of the Music City Grand Prix this afternoon in Nashville. The race was pushed back to today due to Sunday's rain. I'm Jarrett Lewis. 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
30: A pursuit by Plymouth police ends with two Chicago men arrested. I'm Rusty Nixon, Max 98.3 FM News. The afternoon of July 17th at 2:45 p.m., Plymouth police received a notification from an outside agency stating that two men had just conducted a high-dollar theft from a retail store. Description of the vehicle and the men matched that of a previous theft from a store in Plymouth just days before. Marshall County Central Dispatch was able to locate that vehicle entering Marshall County by utilizing flock cameras, ultimately allowing officers to stage and prepare for that vehicle. Plymouth police attempted to conduct a traffic stop. The vehicle began to weave through traffic and attempt to flee at a high rate of speed. The vehicle would eventually be boxed in and come to a stop near the Marshall and St. Joe County line. Donnell D. Austin, 29, and Jason L. Reynolds, Jr., 30, would be placed into custody. Multiple unopened retail items would be located inside that vehicle. Reynolds and Austin were transported to Marshall County Jail, charged with theft and resisting law enforcement, fleeing with a vehicle. Suspects are considered innocent until proven guilty in a court of law. Monday, July 13th, at approximately 11:52 p.m., Marshall County Central Dispatch received a 911 call in reference to an unknown disturbance at a residence on Tamarack Road. Marshall County deputies and Walkerton Police Department officers arrived on the scene, conducted an investigation. It was determined that three male subjects identified as 40-year-old Joseph E. Richard, 20-year-old Peyton P. Richard, and 19-year-old William R. Manns had been involved in a physical altercation. Three men were subsequently arrested and taken to the Marshall County Jail. They were booked and processed for battery, misdemeanor, and disorderly conduct. Suspects are considered innocent until proven guilty in a court of law. Average gasoline prices in Indiana have risen 11.2 cents a gallon in the last week, averaging $3.34 a gallon today, according to Gas Buddy's survey of 3,271 stations in Indiana. Prices in the state are 1.6 cents a gallon higher than a month ago. They stand 18.9 cents a gallon higher than a year ago. National average price of diesel has decreased 22.3 cents compared to a week ago and stands at $5.077 a gallon. Lowest reported prices in communities around Marshall County, Argus is reporting $3.29, at Bourbon, $3.29, in Bremen, $3.29, Culver, again, $3.29, in La Paz, $3.34, and in Plymouth, $3.23. According to Gas Buddy's price reports, the cheapest station in Indiana was priced at $2.83 a gallon yesterday, the most expensive at $5.09 a gallon, a difference of $2.26 a gallon. Gas Buddy is North America's trusted fuel savings platform, helping consumers fuel up for less for over 25 years at GasBuddy.com. Indiana Department of Transportation contractor Reith Riley has announced they'll change the traffic configuration on U.S. 30 between U.S. 35 and Union Road as early as Wednesday of this week, July 22nd. Construction operations are wrapping up on the eastbound lanes, which are currently closed for paving. Crews are working on guardrails, shoulder corrugations, and temporary striping. Once complete, changes will be made to facilitate traffic, switching to one lane in each direction on the eastbound side of U.S. 30. Due to the setup of two-way traffic on the same side of the roadway, motorists are reminded to exercise caution, follow all traffic directions, especially the speed limit, carefully through the work zone. No left turns on U.S. 30 are permitted, and drivers crossing or turning onto U.S. 30 should exercise caution. When the westbound lanes are closed, traffic approaching U.S. 30 on intersecting roads from the north going southbound should stop in the median to check for traffic before completing their movement. Project includes full and partial depth patching, milling and resurfacing, pipe work and pavement markings. Construction is ongoing through the end of November. U.S. 35 ramp to U.S. 30 westbound will close for 3 weeks near the end of this phase of work due to the location where that work is occurring. NDOT encourages drivers to allow extra time when traveling through the area and follow traffic directions carefully. Motorists should slow down, exercise caution, and drive distraction-free through all work zones. I'm Rusty Nixon, Max 98.3 FM News. 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
0: 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Tonight, a slight chance of rain showers and thunderstorms under partly cloudy skies, low 71. Tomorrow, mostly sunny with a high of 84 degrees. Tomorrow night, partly cloudy, low 60. Wednesday, mostly sunny and 74 degrees. I'm Bill Banks. For your local forecast 24/7, visit WKVI.com.
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6: This is a Bloomberg Money Minute. Worries about the escalating tensions in the Middle East as President Trump vows that Iran will, quote, pay for killing 3 U.S. soldiers in the last few days, sent oil prices higher, and that sent stocks lower. At the closing bell, the Dow was down 307 points, more than 0.5% lower. The NASDAQ lost 12, the S&P was down 14, and oil now at $83 a barrel. It comes as AAA says the nationwide average for a gallon of regular gas today, $4 even. Alphabet shares today ending higher after its Google unit announced it's developing a new server chip designed to optimize its Gemini AI model. That chip should be out and being used in 2028. And late today, the Trump administration says it's now offering companies that build, expand, or refurbish their aluminum plants here in the U.S. a discount on the current 50% tariff for the metal they ship into the U.S. from overseas to just about 25%. Tom Busby, Bloomberg Radio.
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4: 4-H, not just about the animals. I'm Eric Pfeiffer. This is Hoosier Ag Today.
5: I did a sports poster on the historic high school gyms in Indiana.
4: That's 13-year-old Tippecanoe County 4-H'er Audrey Spray, who combined a 4-H skill with another passion of hers, basketball. On that poster, gyms like the Newcastle Fieldhouse, Case Arena in Frankfort, and the famed Hoosier Gym in Knightstown, where Hoosiers was filmed. Spray says just because you don't come from a farm or have livestock, that doesn't mean you can't get involved in 4-H.
5: There's so many projects, and I'm sure there's something that anyone will be interested in. You could do posters, farm scenes, home environment, sewing, baking, like a whole bunch of stuff, electric, photography.
4: Now, Spray does also have livestock. Best of luck to her as she shows her pigs tomorrow night at the fair. And be sure to visit your county fair if there's still time and support 4-H in your community. I'm Eric Pfeiffer, Hoosier Ag Today, Indiana's Farm Network for 20 years.
6: A pursuit by Puma police ends with two Chicago men arrested. I'm Rusty Nixon, Max 98.3 FM News. The afternoon of July 17th at 2:45 p.m., Puma police received a notification from an outside agency stating that two men had just conducted a high-dollar theft from a retail store. Description of the vehicle and the men matched that of a previous theft from a store in Plymouth just days before. Marshall County Central Dispatch was able to locate that vehicle entering Marshall County by utilizing flock cameras, ultimately allowing officers to stage and prepare for that vehicle. Plymouth police attempted to conduct a traffic stop. The vehicle began to weave through traffic and attempt to flee at a high rate of speed. The vehicle would eventually be boxed in and come to a stop near the Marshall and St. Joe County line. Donnell D. Austin, 29, and Jason L. Reynolds, Jr., 30, will be placed into custody. Multiple unopened retail items will be located inside that vehicle. Reynolds and Austin were transported to the Marshall County Jail, charged with theft and resisting law enforcement, fleeing with a vehicle. Suspects are considered innocent until proven guilty in a court of law. Monday, July 13th at approximately 11:52 p.m., Marshall County Central Dispatch received a 911 call in reference to an unknown disturbance at a residence on Tamarack Road. Marshall County deputies and Walkerton Police Department officers arrived on the scene, conducted an investigation. It was determined that three male subjects identified as 40-year-old Joseph E. Richard, 20-year-old Peyton P. Richard, and 19-year-old William R. Manns had been involved in a physical altercation. Three men were subsequently arrested and taken to the Marshall County Jail. They were booked and processed for battery, misdemeanor, and disorderly conduct. Suspects are considered innocent until proven guilty in a court of law. Average gasoline prices in Indiana have risen 11.2 cents a gallon in the last week, averaging $3.34 a gallon today, according to Gas Buddy's survey of 3,271 stations in Indiana. Prices in the state are 1.6 cents a gallon higher than a month ago. They stand 18.9 cents a gallon higher than a year ago. National average price of diesel has decreased 22.3 cents compared to a week ago, and stands at $5.077 a gallon. Lowest reported prices in communities around Marshall County: Argus is reporting $3.29, at Bourbon $3.29, in Bremen $3.29, Culver again $3.29, in La Paz $3.34, and in Plymouth $3.23. According to Gas Buddy's price reports, the cheapest station in Indiana was priced at $2.83 a gallon yesterday, the most expensive at $5.09 a gallon, a difference of $2.26 a gallon. Gas Buddy is North America's trusted fuel savings platform, helping consumers fuel up for less for over 25 years at gasbuddy.com. Indiana Department of Transportation contractor Reith Riley has announced they'll change the traffic configuration on U.S. 30 between U.S. 35 and Union Road as early as Wednesday of this week, July 22nd. Construction operations are wrapping up on the eastbound lanes, which are currently closed for paving. Crews are working on guardrails, shoulder corrugations, and temporary striping. Once complete, changes will be made to facilitate traffic, switching to one lane in each direction on the eastbound side of U.S. 30. Due to the setup of two-way traffic on the same side of the roadway, motorists are reminded to exercise caution, follow all traffic directions, especially the speed limit, carefully through the work zone. No left turns on U.S. 30 are permitted, and drivers crossing or turning onto U.S. 30 should exercise caution. When the westbound lanes are closed, traffic approaching U.S. 30 on intersecting roads from the north going southbound should stop in the median to check for traffic before completing their movement. Project includes full and partial depth patching, milling and resurfacing, pipe work and pavement markings. Construction is ongoing through the end of November. U.S. 35 ramp to U.S. 30 westbound will close for 3 weeks near the end of this phase of work due to the location where that work is occurring. NDOT encourages drivers to allow extra time when traveling through the area and follow traffic directions carefully. Motorists should slow down, exercise caution, and drive distraction-free through all work zones. 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
7: From the Tri-County Weather Center, I'm Bill Banks on All News 1520 WKVI. 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Tonight, a slight chance of rain showers and thunderstorms under partly cloudy skies, low 71. Tomorrow, mostly sunny with a high of 84 degrees. Tomorrow night, partly cloudy, low 60. Wednesday, mostly sunny and 74 degrees. 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

0: York City are investigating a terrifying attack outside a federal building in Manhattan Monday morning when Andrew Arabaca, a former U.S. soldier, is accused of setting a fire and injuring three as part of what officials call an anti-government attack. ABC's Aaron Katursky.
1: Arabaca immediately grabbed by federal police, wrestled to the ground, and taken into custody. The FBI says they located anti-ICE literature along with two pellet guns from which the suspect fired several shots. 26 Federal Plaza houses Immigration Court, where masked ICE agents have been making arrests. It has been a focal point of protests over the president's immigration crackdown.
0: Arabaca remains in police custody and is likely to face federal charges. Following President Trump's threats to place tariffs on Canada over wildfire smoke, Ontario Premier Doug Ford appeared frustrated Monday, suggesting Trump should offer up help for the nearly 200 wildfires burning.
2: Maybe President Trump would offer his closest allies and friends some support rather than sit.
0: According to the New York Times and newly unsealed documents, the Trump administration has sought telephone records for reporters and their relatives.
3: The subpoenas mark an escalation in the Department of Justice's investigation after the New York Times reported about security concerns related to the new Qatari-donated Air Force One. Lawyers for the New York Times called the timing of the subpoenas, quote, deeply troubling, and alleged that the Department of Justice violated their own guidelines by waiting a week to notify the paper about the subpoenas. A federal judge is hearing arguments later this week about quashing the original subpoenas sent to the reporters to testify about the sources of their reporting. Peter Haralambos, ABC News.
0: Ford is recalling nearly 400,000 vehicles because the second row seat may move unexpectedly. It covers certain aviators and explorers. A warm-up jacket worn by Wilt Chamberlain during the 1972 NBA Finals, a teen bought at an Oregon thrift store, has now sold at auction for nearly 90 grand. I'm Stephanie Officer, ABC News.
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7: He's pleading guilty. You're listening to Network Indiana. I'm Jarrett Lewis. A court hearing and a guilty plea coming. Ryan Hedrick explains what happened on Monday inside an Indianapolis courtroom.
8: Caprice Glass is expected to plead guilty in the downtown hit and run that killed Breonna Evans, who was in town from Florida with her church. His attorney told the judge he plans to change his plea, and the court set that hearing along with sentencing for September 28th. His bond stays at $64,000. Investigators say Evans was crossing Maryland and Pennsylvania streets on a scooter when Glass hit her and took off. He was speeding, and police used license plate camera readers to catch him. Ryan Hedrick, Network, Indiana.
7: A man in rural Johnson County is facing charges after investigators say he shot a woman during a domestic dispute.
9: With the help of this bystander, that really put things together, but it just shows that every agency in Johnson County, north, south, east, west, we all work well together, and we make sure that Johnson County stays safe.
7: Sheriff Dwayne Burgess says the shooting happened on Sunday and was witnessed by someone driving by in their car. Former residents of the Refuge Girls Academy in Lebanon are speaking out about severe abuse and punishments inside the residential facility. Attorney Andy Simmons from Cohen Mallett says gaps in state regulation allowed staff to exploit vulnerable teenagers while completely ignoring their education. She also says the physical demands on these young women were extreme. A state grant program is pouring millions into infrastructure projects across the state. Representative Lindsey Patterson of Brookville says cities and towns have to contribute funding to qualify for these matching grants.
10: When the state and local communities invest together, we strengthen our roads, improve critical infrastructure, and create opportunities for long-term economic growth.
7: Over the last decade, the program has invested over $2 billion in road and bridge upgrades. And Alex Palou is the winner of the Music City Grand Prix this afternoon in Nashville. The race was pushed back to today due to Sunday's rain. I'm Jarrett Lewis. 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
11: On July 18th, 2026, at approximately 11:42 p.m., Marshall County Central Dispatch received a 911 call for a physical domestic dispute in progress in the area of State Road 17 near 10B Road.
12: I'm Becca Shepherd from the WKVI Information Center.
11: Marshall County officers, along with Indiana State Police, responded to the area. It was found that Dallas Preston, age 33, of North Judson, had battered two of his family members in the presence of a child. He was taken into custody and lodged in the Marshall County Jail for level 6 domestic battery in the presence of a child under 16 years of age. A reminder that suspects are considered innocent until proven guilty in a court of law. The Indiana Department of Transportation's contractor Reith Riley Construction Company has announced it will be changing the traffic configuration on U.S. 30 between U.S. 35 and Union Road as early as the evening of this Wednesday, July 22nd. Construction operations are wrapping up on the eastbound lanes in the area, which are currently closed for paving. Crews are working on guardrails, shoulder corrugations, and temporary striping. Once those projects are complete, changes will be made to facilitate traffic switching to one lane in each direction on the eastbound side of U.S. 30. Due to the setup of two-way traffic on the same side of the roadway, motorists are reminded to exercise caution and follow all traffic directions, especially the speed limit, carefully through this work zone. No left turns from U.S. 30 are permitted, and drivers crossing or turning onto U.S. 30 should exercise caution. When the westbound lanes are closed, traffic approaching U.S. 30 on intersecting roads from the north going southbound should stop in the median to check for traffic before completing their movement. This project includes full and partial depth patching, milling and resurfacing, pipework, and pavement markings. Construction is expected to be ongoing through the end of November. The U.S. 35 ramp to U.S. 30 westbound will be closed for 3 weeks near the end of this phase of work due to the location where work is occurring. You can find a map of the affected area online at WKVI.com. Average gasoline prices in Indiana have risen 11.2 cents per gallon in the last week, averaging $3.34 a gallon yesterday, according to Gas Buddy's survey of 3,271 stations across the state. Yesterday, prices in Indiana were 1.6 cents per gallon higher than a month ago and were 18.9 cents per gallon higher than a year ago. The national average price of diesel has decreased 22.3 cents compared to a week ago, and yesterday stood at $5.077 per gallon. The lowest reported prices in some local communities include Mendaryville and Pulaski County with $3.39 a gallon. In Stark County, Grovertown gas was $3.29 a gallon. In LaPorte County, Walkerton had gas for $3.23 a gallon, while in Marshall County, Plymouth also had gas for $3.23 per gallon. According to Gas Buddy's price reports, the cheapest station in Indiana was priced at $2.83 a gallon yesterday, while the most expensive was $5.09 per gallon. That's a difference of $2.26 per gallon. The national average price of gasoline has risen 13 cents per gallon in the last week and averaged $3.95 per gallon yesterday. You can find all these statistics and more online at GasBuddy.com.
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13: From the Tri-County Weather Center, I'm Bill Banks on All News 1520 WKVI. 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Tonight, a slight chance of rain showers and thunderstorms under partly cloudy skies, low 71. Tomorrow, mostly sunny with a high of 84 degrees. Tomorrow night, partly cloudy, low 60. Wednesday, mostly sunny and 74 degrees. I'm Bill Banks. For your local forecast 24/7, visit WKVI.com.
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18: This is a Bloomberg Money Minute. Worries about the escalating tensions in the Middle East as President Trump vows that Iran will, quote, pay for killing three U.S. soldiers in the last few days, sent oil prices higher, and that sent stocks lower. At the closing bell, the Dow was down 307 points, more than 0.5% lower. The Nasdaq lost 12, the S&P was down 14, and oil now at $83 a barrel. It comes as AAA says the nationwide average for a gallon of regular gas today, $4 even. Alphabet shares today ending higher after its Google unit announced it's developing a new server chip designed to optimize its Gemini AI model. That chip should be out and being used in 2028. And late today, the Trump administration says it's now offering companies that build, expand, or refurbish their aluminum plants here in the U.S. a discount on the current 50% tariff for the metal they ship into the U.S. from overseas to just about 25%. Tom Busby, Bloomberg Radio.
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17: 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I'm Eric Pfeiffer. This is Hoosier Ag Today.
32: I did a sports poster on the historic high school gyms in Indiana.
17: That's 13-year-old Tippecanoe County 4-H'er Audrey Spray, who combined a 4-H skill with another passion of hers, basketball. On that poster, gyms like the Newcastle Fieldhouse, Case Arena in Frankfort, and the famed Hoosier Gym in Knightstown, where Hoosiers was filmed. Spray says just because you don't come from a farm or have livestock, that doesn't mean you can't get involved in 4-H.
32: There's so many projects, and I'm sure there's something that anyone will be interested in. You could do posters, farm scenes, home environment, sewing, baking, like a whole bunch of stuff. Electric, photography.
17: Now, Spray does also have livestock. Best of luck to her as she shows her pigs tomorrow night at the fair. 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I'm Eric Pfeiffer, Hoosier Ag Today, Indiana's farm network for 20 years.
11: Turning now to funeral arrangements. 94-year-old Peggy Ann Lawrence of Knox passed away July 20th. There will be a visitation to take place tomorrow, Wednesday, July 22nd, from 4 to 8 p.m. Central Time at M.C. Smith Funeral Home. Funeral services will take place this Thursday, July 23rd, at 11 a.m. Central Time, also at M.C. 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Memorial contributions may be made in her memory to Dunes Hospice for 94-year-old Peggy Ann Lawrence of Knox. 92-year-old Mary Ann Johnson of Madarieville passed away July 18th. There will be a visitation to be held from 2 to 7 p.m. this Thursday, July 23rd, at our Winnemac Chapel. A mass of Christian burial will be at 10 a.m. Friday, July 24th at St. Peter's Catholic Church in Winnemac. That's for 92-year-old Mary Ann Johnson of Madarieville. 82-year-old Jerry Dean Pinder of Plymouth passed away July 18th. Services will be held at noon this Friday, July 24th at Rand's Funeral Home Kiwana Chapel. Visitation will be from 10 a.m. until the time of the service at noon. In lieu of flowers, donations may be made to the Center for Hospice Care in Plymouth in memory of 82-year-old Jerry Dean Pinder of Plymouth. You can find complete obituary information online at WKVI.com.
0: 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Tonight, a slight chance of rain showers and thunderstorms under partly cloudy skies, low 71. Tomorrow, mostly sunny with a high of 84 degrees. Tomorrow night, partly cloudy, low 60. Wednesday, mostly sunny and 74 degrees. I'm Bill Banks. For your local forecast 24/7, visit WKVI.com.
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12: ABC News, I'm Stephanie. weekend, Senate Minority Leader Chuck Schumer Monday confirmed Senate Democrats will again force a vote on an Iran War Powers resolution this week.
13: This carnage is the bitter fruit of Trump's labor in Iran. Every second Trump prolongs his war is another second the lives of our men and women in uniform are in danger.
12: Hearings start Tuesday when a judge will decide if there's enough evidence to put singer David on trial in the killing and dismemberment of 14-year-old Celeste Rivas Hernandez. Well, you're never too old to live your dreams, as ABC's Sherry Preston reports.
18: A 105-year-old Navy veteran in the Rochester, New York area ticked an item off his bucket list over the weekend, skydiving out of a plane. Spurgeon Butch Carlson did a tandem jump Sunday afternoon for his birthday. Last year, for his 104th, he did his first horseback ride with his 99-year-old brother.
12: This is ABC News. Senate Minority Leader Chuck Schumer says Democrats plan on forcing another vote this week on an Iran War Powers resolution. Congress has voted more than 10 times on various war resolutions, but those have failed, with most Republicans in the House and Senate backing President Trump. A judge has temporarily stopped the proposed merger between Paramount and Warner Brothers.
20: A federal judge here in California has granted a temporary restraining order as part of a lawsuit filed by attorneys general in multiple states. The court order puts Paramount Skydance's acquisition of Warner Brothers on hold for 14 days and means a merger cannot go forward during that time. The states led by California are trying to block the deal, citing antitrust worries involving the $110 billion acquisition of Warner Brothers. The judge saying in the order that the states offered compelling evidence that combined companies will possess substantial market share in the wide-release theatrical distribution market. Alex Stone, ABC News, Los Angeles.
12: I'm Stephanie Officer, ABC News.
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25: He's pleading guilty. You're listening to Network Indiana. I'm Jarrett Lewis. A court hearing and a guilty plea coming. Ryan Hedrick explains what happened on Monday inside an Indianapolis courtroom.
26: Caprice Glass is expected to plead guilty in the downtown hit and run that killed Breonna Evans, who was in town from Florida with her church. His attorney told the judge he plans to change his plea, and the court set that hearing along with sentencing for September 28th. His bond stays at $64,000. Investigators say Evans was crossing Maryland and Pennsylvania streets on a scooter when Glass hit her and took off. He was speeding, and police used license plate camera readers to catch him. Ryan Hedrick, Network, Indiana.
25: A man in rural Johnson County is facing charges after investigators say he shot a woman during a domestic dispute.
27: With the help of this

0: these young women were extreme. A state grant program is pouring millions into infrastructure projects across the state. Representative Lindsay Patterson of Brookville says cities and towns have to contribute funding to qualify for these matching grants.
1: When the state and local communities invest together, we strengthen our roads, improve critical infrastructure, and create opportunities for long-term economic growth.
0: Over the last decade, the program has invested over $2 billion in road and bridge upgrades. And Alex Pillow is the winner of the Music City Grand Prix this afternoon in Nashville. The race was pushed back to today due to Sunday's rain. I'm Jarrett Lewis. You're listening to Network Indiana.
2: On July 18th, 2026, at approximately 11:42 p.m., Marshall County Central Dispatch received a 911 call for a physical domestic dispute in progress in the area of State Road 17 near 10B Road. I'm Becca Shepherd from the WKVI Information Center. Marshall County officers, along with Indiana State Police, responded to the area. It was found that Dallas Preston, age 33, of North Judson, had battered two of his family members in the presence of a child. He was taken into custody and lodged in the Marshall County Jail for level 6 domestic battery in the presence of a child under 16 years of age. A reminder that suspects are considered innocent until proven guilty in a court of law. The Indiana Department of Transportation's contractor Reith Riley Construction Company has announced it will be changing the traffic configuration on U.S. 30 between U.S. 35 and Union Road as early as the evening of this Wednesday, July 22nd. Construction operations are wrapping up on the eastbound lanes in the area, which are currently closed for paving. Crews are working on guardrails, shoulder corrugations, and temporary striping. Once those projects are complete, changes will be made to facilitate traffic switching to one lane in each direction on the eastbound side of U.S. 30. Due to the setup of two-way traffic on the same side of the roadway, motorists are reminded to exercise caution and follow all traffic directions, especially the speed limit, carefully through this work zone. No left turns from U.S. 30 are permitted, and drivers crossing or turning onto U.S. 30 should exercise caution. When the westbound lanes are closed, traffic approaching U.S. 30 on intersecting roads from the north going southbound should stop in the median to check for traffic before completing their movement. This project includes full and partial depth patching, milling and resurfacing, pipe work, and pavement markings. Construction is expected to be ongoing through the end of November. The U.S. 35 ramp to U.S. 30 westbound will be closed for 3 weeks near the end of this phase of work due to the location where work is occurring. You can find a map of the affected area online at WKVI.com. Average gasoline prices in Indiana have risen 11.2 cents per gallon in the last week, averaging $3.34 a gallon yesterday, according to Gas Buddy's survey of 3,271 stations across the state. Yesterday, prices in Indiana were 1.6 cents per gallon higher than a month ago and were 18.9 cents per gallon higher than a year ago. The national average price of diesel has decreased 22.3 cents compared to a week ago, and yesterday stood at $5.077 per gallon. The lowest reported prices in some local communities include Mendaryville and Pulaski County with $3.39 a gallon. In Stark County, Grovertown gas was $3.29 a gallon. In LaPorte County, Walkerton had gas for $3.23 a gallon, while in Marshall County, Plymouth also had gas for $3.23 per gallon. According to Gas Buddy's price reports, the cheapest station in Indiana was priced at $2.83 a gallon yesterday, while the most expensive was $5.09 per gallon. That's a difference of $2.26 per gallon. The national average price of gasoline has risen 13 cents per gallon in the last week and averaged $3.95 per gallon yesterday. You can find all these statistics and more online at GasBuddy.com. 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
3: 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Tonight, a slight chance of rain showers and thunderstorms under partly cloudy skies, low 71. Tomorrow, mostly sunny with a high of 84 degrees. Tomorrow night, partly cloudy, low 60. Wednesday, mostly sunny and 74 degrees. I'm Bill Banks. For your local forecast 24/7, visit WKVI.com.
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4: This is a Bloomberg Money Minute. Worries about the escalating tensions in the Middle East as President Trump vows that Iran will, quote, pay for killing 3 U.S. soldiers in the last few days, sent oil prices higher, and that sent stocks lower. At the closing bell, the Dow was down 307 points, more than 0.5% lower. The NASDAQ lost 12, the S&P was down 14, and oil now at $83 a barrel. It comes as AAA says the nationwide average for a gallon of regular gas today, $4 even. Alphabet shares today ending higher after its Google unit announced it's developing a new server chip designed to optimize its Gemini AI model. That chip should be out and being used in 2028. And late today, the Trump administration says it's now offering companies that build, expand, or refurbish their aluminum plants here in the U.S. a discount on the current 50% tariff for the metal they ship into the U.S. from overseas to just about 25%. Tom Busby, Bloomberg Radio.
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2: 4-H, not just about the animals. I'm Eric Pfeiffer. This is Hoosier Ag Today.
3: I did a sports poster on the historic high school gyms in Indiana.
2: That's 13-year-old Tippecanoe County 4-H'er Audrey Spray, who combined a 4-H skill with another passion of hers, basketball. On that poster, gyms like the Newcastle Fieldhouse, Case Arena in Frankfort, and the famed Hoosier Gym in Knightstown, where Hoosiers was filmed. Spray says just because you don't come from a farm or have livestock, that doesn't mean you can't get involved in 4-H.
3: There's so many projects, and I'm sure there's something that anyone will be interested in. You could do posters, farm scenes, home environment, sewing, baking, like a whole bunch of stuff, electric, photography.
2: Now, Spray does also have livestock. Best of luck to her as she shows her pigs tomorrow night at the fair. And be sure to visit your county fair if there's still time and support 4-H in your community. I'm Eric Pfeiffer, Hoosier Ag Today, Indiana's farm network for 20 years.
4: Turning now to funeral arrangements, 94-year-old Peggy Ann Lawrence of Knox passed away July 20th. There will be a visitation to take place tomorrow, Wednesday, July 22nd, from 4 to 8 p.m. Central Time at MC Smith Funeral Home. Funeral services will take place this Thursday, July 23rd, at 11 a.m. Central Time, also at MC Smith Funeral Home. Memorial contributions may be made in her memory to Dunes Hospice for 94-year-old Peggy Ann Lawrence of Knox. 92-year-old Mary Ann Johnson of Madaryville passed away July 18th. There will be a visitation to be held from 2 to 7 p.m. this Thursday, July 23rd, at R. Winnemack Chapel. A mass of Christian burial will be at 10 a.m. Friday, July 24th, at St. Peter's Catholic Church in Winnemack. That's for 92-year-old Mary Ann Johnson of Madaryville. 82-year-old Jerry Dean Pinder of Plymouth passed away July 18th. Services will be held at noon this Friday, July 24th, at Rand's Funeral Home, Kiwanis Chapel. Visitation will be from 10 a.m. until the time of the service at noon. In lieu of flowers, donations may be made to the Center for Hospice Care in Plymouth in memory of 82-year-old Jerry Dean Pinder of Plymouth. You can find complete obituary information online at WKVI.com.
5: From the Tri-County Weather Center, I'm Bill Banks on All News 1520 WKVI. 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Tonight, a slight chance of rain showers and thunderstorms under partly cloudy skies, low 71. Tomorrow, mostly sunny with a high of 84 degrees. Tomorrow night, partly cloudy, low 60. Wednesday, mostly sunny and 74 degrees. I'm Bill Banks. For your local forecast 24/7, visit WKVI.com.
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11: Network Indiana Sports, I'm Nathaniel Finch. The Indiana Pacers wrap up Summer League with a 2-3 record out in Las Vegas, and it means over 2 months until we see the Pacers back on the hardwood. The good news, Tyrese Haliburton nearly 100% recovered from both the Achilles tear he suffered a year ago and is bound with shingles during recovery.
12: Feel great. feel great. Shingles is basically beyond me now for the most part. I've lost the weight. I feel great. It's the best I felt in a long time. Fully transparent here. From shingles, I probably gained like a cool 15, 20 pounds.
13: We saw it.
12: I've lost most of it, but I feel like I've gained what I've gained before that, like the good weight. I feel like I still have, so I feel great.
11: That's from the Pat McAfee Show. As for the Indiana Fever, one game left before the All-Star break. That takes place Wednesday night when the Fever host the Connecticut Sun. But head coach Stephanie White reminds her squad, your vacation can't start until after Wednesday.
14: Yeah, we got to be locked in. We got to stay locked in. You know, it's about us and it's about our journey. Reminding our players that we're not on All-Star break until after that game. Making sure that we stay locked in and, you know, it starts with our prep today.
11: He's the highest rated recruit in Indiana football history, and in fact the first ever five-star player to commit to the Indiana Hoosiers. It's Lawrence North wide receiver Monshun Sales, the top receiver in the nation, explains why he chooses Kurt Cignetti and the Hoosiers.
15: Started the journey, they was like my second offer, and you know, I just built a great relationship with all the coaches, the coaching staff, and I just really love the environment, you know. It's just a win-now mentality, and you know, we just got that in my high school now, so why not just keep it going on in college?
11: That's from Wish TV. With your Network Indiana Sports Report, I'm Nathaniel Finch.
16: News. I'm Ted Linder. New York City Mayor Zohran Mamdani continuing to threaten to arrest Israeli Prime Minister Benjamin Netanyahu
17: for war crimes, and he's the architect of the genocide against Palestinians in Gaza as Israel's prime minister.
16: Netanyahu expected to be in the U.S. and attend the U.N. General Assembly in New York in September. President Trump paying tribute to three U.S. service members killed in Jordan. He said the latest round of strikes on Iran was in honor of them. Fox's Alex Hogan with more.
18: The military identified those killed as 25-year-old First Lieutenant Tyler James Feehan and Private Isabella Gonzalez. She was only 19. The military initially listed another service member as missing, although human remains have been found.
16: Now, a fourth service member was recently killed in northern Iraq. America's listening to Fox News.
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21: He's pleading guilty. You're listening to Network Indiana. I'm Jarrett Lewis. A court hearing and a guilty plea coming. Ryan Hedrick explains what happened on Monday inside an Indianapolis courtroom.
22: Caprice Glass is expected to plead guilty in the downtown hit and run that killed Breonna Evans, who was in town from Florida with her church. His attorney told the judge he plans to change his plea, and the court set that hearing along with sentencing for September 28th. His bond stays at $64,000. Investigators say Evans was crossing Maryland and Pennsylvania streets on a scooter when Glass hit her and took off. He was speeding, and police used license plate camera readers to catch him. Ryan Hedrick, Network, Indiana.
21: A man in rural Johnson County is facing charges after investigators say he shot a woman during a domestic dispute.
23: With the help of this bystander, that really put things together, but it just shows that every agency in Johnson County, north, south, east, west, we all work well together, and we make sure that Johnson County stays safe.
21: Sheriff Dwayne Burgess says the shooting happened on Sunday and was witnessed by someone driving by in their car. Former residents of the Refuge Girls Academy in Lebanon are speaking out about severe abuse and punishments inside the residential facility. Attorney Andy Simmons from Cohen Mallett says gaps in state regulation allowed staff to exploit vulnerable teenagers while completely ignoring their education. She also says the physical demands on these young women were extreme. A state grant program is pouring millions into infrastructure projects across the state. Representative Lindsey Patterson of Brookville says cities and towns have to contribute funding to qualify for these matching grants.
0: When the state and local communities invest together, we strengthen our roads, improve critical infrastructure, and create opportunities for long-term economic growth.
21: Over the last decade, the program has invested over $2 billion in road and bridge upgrades. And Alex Pillow is the winner of the Music City Grand Prix this afternoon in Nashville. The race was pushed back to today due to Sunday's rain. I'm Jarrett Lewis. 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
1: A pursuit by Plymouth Police ends with two Chicago men arrested. I'm Rusty Nixon, Max 98.3 FM News. The afternoon of July 17th at 2:45 p.m., Plymouth Police received a notification from an outside agency stating that two men had just conducted a high-dollar theft from a retail store. Description of the vehicle and the men matched that of a previous theft from a store in Plymouth just days before. Marshall County Central Dispatch was able to locate that vehicle entering Marshall County by utilizing flock cameras, ultimately allowing officers to stage and prepare for that vehicle. Plymouth police attempted to conduct a traffic stop. The vehicle began to weave through traffic and attempt to flee at a high rate of speed. The vehicle would eventually be boxed in and come to a stop near the Marshall and St. Joe County line. Donnell D. Austin, 29, and Jason L. Reynolds, Jr., 30, would be placed into custody. Multiple unopened retail items would be located inside that vehicle. Reynolds and Austin were transported to the Marshall County Jail, charged with theft and resisting law enforcement, fleeing with a vehicle. Suspects are considered innocent until proven guilty in a court of law. Monday, July 13th at approximately 11:52 p.m., Marshall County Central Dispatch received a 911 call in reference to an unknown disturbance at a residence on Tamarack Road. Marshall County deputies and Walkerton Police Department officers arrived on the scene, conducted an investigation. It was determined that three male subjects identified as 40-year-old Joseph E. Richard, 20-year-old Peyton P. Richard, and 19-year-old William R. Manns had been involved in a physical altercation. Three men were subsequently arrested and taken to the Marshall County Jail. They were booked and processed for battery, misdemeanor, and disorderly conduct. Suspects are considered innocent until proven guilty in a court of law. Average gasoline prices in Indiana have risen 11.2 cents a gallon in the last week, averaging $3.34 a gallon today, according to Gas Buddy's survey of 3,271 stations in Indiana. Prices in the state are 1.6 cents a gallon higher than a month ago. They stand 18.9 cents a gallon higher than a year ago. National average price of diesel has decreased 22.3 cents compared to a week ago and stands at $5.077 a gallon. Lowest reported prices in communities around Marshall County, Argus is reporting $3.29, at Bourbon, $3.29, in Bremen, $3.29, Culver, again, $3.29, in La Paz, $3.34, and in Plymouth, $3.23. According to Gas Buddy's price reports, the cheapest station in Indiana was priced at $2.83 a gallon yesterday, the most expensive at $5.09 a gallon, a difference of $2.26 a gallon. Gas Buddy is North America's trusted fuel savings platform, helping consumers fuel up for less for over 25 years at gasbuddy.com. Indiana Department of Transportation contractor Reith Riley has announced they'll change the traffic configuration on U.S. 30 between U.S. 35 and Union Road as early as Wednesday of this week, July 22nd. Construction operations are wrapping up on the eastbound lanes, which are currently closed for paving. Crews are working on guardrails, shoulder corrugations, and temporary striping. Once complete, changes will be made to facilitate traffic, switching to one lane in each direction on the eastbound side of U.S. 30. Due to the setup of two-way traffic on the same side of the roadway, motorists are reminded to exercise caution, follow all traffic directions, especially the speed limit, carefully through the work zone. No left turns on U.S. 30 are permitted, and drivers crossing or turning onto U.S. 30 should exercise caution. When the westbound lanes are closed, traffic approaching U.S. 30 on intersecting roads from the north going southbound should stop in the median to check for traffic before completing their movement. Project includes full and partial depth patching, milling, and resurfacing. pipework, and pavement markings. Construction is ongoing through the end of November. U.S. 35 ramp to U.S. 30 westbound will close for 3 weeks near the end of this phase of work due to the location where that work is occurring. NDOT encourages drivers to allow extra time when traveling through the area and follow traffic directions carefully. Motorists should slow down, exercise caution, and drive distraction-free through all work zones. 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
5: From the Tri-County Weather Center, I'm Bill Banks on All News 1520 WKVI. 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Tonight, a slight chance of rain showers and thunderstorms under partly cloudy skies, low 71. Tomorrow, mostly sunny with a high of 84 degrees. Tomorrow night, partly cloudy, low 60. Wednesday, mostly sunny and 74 degrees. I'm Bill Banks. For your local forecast 24/7, visit WKVI.com.
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2: This is a Bloomberg Money Minute. Worries about the escalating tensions in the Middle East as President Trump vows that Iran will, quote, pay for killing 3 U.S. soldiers in the last few days, sent oil prices higher, and that sent stocks lower. At the closing bell, the Dow was down 307 points, more than 0.5% lower. The NASDAQ lost 12, the S&P was down 14, and oil now at $83 a barrel. It comes as AAA says the nationwide average for a gallon of regular gas today, $4 even. Alphabet shares today ending higher after its Google unit announced it's developing a new server chip designed to optimize its Gemini AI model. That chip should be out and being used in 2028. And late today, the Trump administration says it's now offering companies that build, expand, or refurbish their aluminum plants here in the U.S. a discount on the current 50% tariff for the metal they ship into the U.S. from overseas to just about 25%. Tom Busby, Bloomberg Radio.
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10: Hoosier Ag Today's founder Gary Truitt recently was honored with the Farm Broadcaster of the Year Award from our National Association of Farm Broadcasting. Gary was really surprised by the honor, but I can tell you many of us weren't. Gary's work for agriculture goes far outside his Indiana borders. Speaking for my fellow farm broadcasters, the 65 Indiana radio stations that have aired Gary's Indiana reports, many for the last three decades, and thousands of Hoosier farmers and rural listeners. Congratulations, Gary.
11: 4-H, not just about the animals. I'm Eric Pfeiffer. This is Hoosier Ag Today.
12: I did a sports poster on the historic high school gyms in Indiana.
11: That's 13-year-old Tippecanoe County 4-H'er Audrey Spray, who combined a 4-H skill with another passion of hers, basketball. On that poster, gyms like the Newcastle Fieldhouse, Case Arena in Frankfort, and the famed Hoosier Gym in Knightstown, where Hoosiers was filmed. Spray says just because you don't come from a farm or have livestock, that doesn't mean you can't get involved in 4-H.
12: There's so many projects, and I'm sure there's something that anyone will be interested in. You could do posters, farm scenes, home environment, sewing, baking, like a whole bunch of stuff, electric photography.
11: Now, Spray does also have livestock. Best of luck to her as she shows her pigs tomorrow night at the fair. And be sure to visit your county fair if there's still time and support 4-H in your community. I'm Eric Pfeiffer, Hoosier Ag Today, Indiana's farm network for 20 years.
1: A pursuit by Plymouth police ends with two Chicago men arrested. I'm Rusty Nixon, Max 98.3 FM News. The afternoon of July 17th at 2:45 p.m., Plymouth police received a notification from an outside agency stating that two men had just conducted a high-dollar theft from a retail store. Description of the vehicle and the men matched that of a previous theft from a store in Plymouth just days before. Marshall County Central Dispatch was able to locate that vehicle entering Marshall County by utilizing flock cameras, ultimately allowing officers to stage and prepare for that vehicle. Plymouth police attempted to conduct a traffic stop. The vehicle began to weave through traffic and attempt to flee at a high rate of speed. Vehicle would eventually be boxed in and come to a stop near the Marshall and St. Joe County line. Donnell D. Austin, 29, and Jason L. Reynolds, Jr., 30, will be placed into custody. Multiple unopened retail items will be located inside that vehicle. Reynolds and Austin were transported to the Marshall County Jail, charged with theft and resisting law enforcement, fleeing with a vehicle. Suspects are considered innocent until proven guilty in a court of law. Monday, July 13th at approximately 11:52 p.m., Marshall County Central Dispatch received a 911 call in reference to an unknown disturbance at a residence on Tamarack Road. Marshall County deputies and Walkerton Police Department officers arrived on the scene, conducted an investigation. It was determined that three male subjects identified as 40-year-old Joseph E. Richard, 20-year-old Peyton P. Richard, and 19-year-old William R. Manns had been involved in a physical altercation. Three men were subsequently arrested and taken to the Marshall County Jail. They were booked and processed for battery, misdemeanor, and disorderly conduct. Suspects are considered innocent until proven guilty in a court of law. Average gasoline prices in Indiana have risen 11.2 cents a gallon in the last week, averaging $3.34 a gallon today, according to Gas Buddy's survey of 3,271 stations in Indiana. Prices in the state are 1.6 cents a gallon higher than a month ago. They stand 18.9 cents a gallon higher than a year ago. National average price of diesel has decreased 22.3 cents compared to a week ago and stands at $5.077 a gallon. The lowest reported prices in communities around Marshall County, Argus is reporting $3.29, at Bourbon, $3.29, in Bremen, $3.29, Culver, again, $3.29, in La Paz, $3.34, and in Plymouth, $3.23. According to Gas Buddy's price reports, the cheapest station in Indiana was priced at $2.83 a gallon yesterday, the most expensive at $5.09 a gallon, a difference of $2.26 a gallon. Gas Buddy is North America's trusted fuel savings platform, helping consumers fuel up for less for over 25 years at GasBuddy.com. Indiana Department of Transportation contractor Reith Riley has announced they'll change the traffic configuration on U.S. 30 between U.S. 35 and Union Road as early as Wednesday of this week, July 22nd. Construction operations are wrapping up on the eastbound lanes, which are currently closed for paving. Crews are working on guardrails, shoulder corrugations, and temporary striping. Once complete, changes will be made to facilitate traffic, switching to one lane in each direction on the eastbound side of US 30. Due to the setup of two-way traffic on the same side of the roadway, motorists are reminded to exercise caution, follow all traffic directions, especially the speed limit, carefully through the work zone. No left turns on US 30 are permitted, and drivers crossing or turning onto US 30 should exercise caution. When the westbound lanes are closed, traffic approaching US 30 on intersecting roads from the north going southbound should stop in the median to check for traffic before completing their movement. Project includes full and partial depth patching, milling and resurfacing, pipe work and pavement markings. Construction is ongoing through the end of November. US 35 ramp to US 30 westbound will close for 3 weeks near the end of this phase of work due to the location where that work is occurring. NDOT encourages drivers to allow extra time when traveling through the area and follow traffic directions carefully. Motorists should slow down, exercise caution, and drive distraction-free through all work zones. I'm Rusty Nix at Max 98.3 FM News. 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
5: From the Tri-County Weather Center, I'm Bill Banks on All News 1520 WKVI. 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Tonight, a slight chance of rain showers and thunderstorms under partly cloudy skies, low 71. Tomorrow, mostly sunny with a high of 84 degrees. Tomorrow night, partly cloudy, low 60. Wednesday, mostly sunny and 74 degrees. I'm Bill Banks. For your local forecast 24/7, visit WKVI.com.
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0: killed overseas this weekend. Senate Minority Leader Chuck Schumer Monday confirmed Senate Democrats will again force a vote on an Iran War Powers resolution this week.
1: This carnage is the bitter fruit of Trump's labor in Iran. Every second Trump prolongs his war is another second the lives of our men and women in uniform are in danger.
0: Hearings start Tuesday when a judge will decide if there's enough evidence to put singer David on trial in the killing and dismemberment of 14-year-old Celeste Rivas Hernandez. Well, you're never too old to live your dreams, as ABC's Sherry Preston reports.
2: A 105-year-old Navy veteran in the Rochester, New York area ticked an item off his bucket list over the weekend, skydiving out of a plane. Spurgeon Butch Carlson did a tandem jump Sunday afternoon for his birthday. Last year, for his 104th, he did his first horseback ride with his 99-year-old brother.
0: This is ABC News. Senate Minority Leader Chuck Schumer says Democrats plan on forcing another vote this week on an Iran War Powers resolution. Congress has voted more than 10 times on various war resolutions, but those have failed, with most Republicans in the House and Senate backing President Trump. A judge has temporarily stopped the proposed merger between Paramount and Warner Brothers.
3: A federal judge here in California has granted a temporary restraining order as part of a lawsuit filed by attorneys general in multiple states. The court order puts Paramount Skydance's acquisition of Warner Brothers on hold for 14 days and means a merger cannot go forward during that time. The states led by California are trying to block the deal, citing antitrust worries involving the $110 billion acquisition of Warner Brothers. The judge saying in the order that the states offered compelling evidence that combined companies will possess substantial market share in the wide-release theatrical distribution market. Alex Stone, ABC News, Los Angeles.
0: I'm Stephanie Officer, ABC News.
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7: He's pleading guilty. You're listening to Network Indiana. I'm Jarrett Lewis. A court hearing and a guilty plea coming. Ryan Hedrick explains what happened on Monday inside an Indianapolis courtroom.
8: Caprice Glass is expected to plead guilty in the downtown hit and run that killed Breonna Evans, who was in town from Florida with her church. His attorney told the judge he plans to change his plea, and the court set that hearing along with sentencing for September 28th. His bond stays at $64,000. Investigators say Evans was crossing Maryland and Pennsylvania streets on a scooter when Glass hit her and took off. He was speeding, and police used license plate camera readers to catch him. Ryan Hedrick, Network, Indiana.
7: A man in rural Johnson County is facing charges after investigators say he shot a woman during a domestic dispute.
9: With the help of this bystander, that really put things together, but it just shows that every agency in Johnson County, north, south, east, west, we all work well together, and we make sure that Johnson County stays safe.
7: Sheriff Dwayne Burgess says the shooting happened on Sunday and was witnessed by someone driving by in their car. Former residents of the Refuge Girls Academy in Lebanon are speaking out about severe abuse and punishments inside the residential facility. Attorney Andy Simmons from Cohen Mallett says gaps in state regulation allowed staff to exploit vulnerable teenagers while completely ignoring their education. She also says the physical demands on these young women were extreme. A state grant program is pouring millions into infrastructure projects across the state. Representative Lindsey Patterson of Brookville says cities and towns have to contribute funding to qualify for these matching grants.
10: When the state and local communities invest together, we strengthen our roads, improve critical infrastructure, and create opportunities for long-term economic growth.
7: Over the last decade, the program has invested over $2 billion in road and bridge upgrades. And Alex Pillow is the winner of the Music City Grand Prix this afternoon in Nashville. The race was pushed back to today due to Sunday's rain. I'm Jarrett Lewis. 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
11: On July 18th, 2026, at approximately 11:42 p.m., Marshall County Central Dispatch received a 911 call for a physical domestic dispute in progress in the area of State Road 17 near 10B Road.
12: I'm Becca Shepherd from the WKVI Information Center.
11: Marshall County officers, along with Indiana State Police, responded to the area. It was found that Dallas Preston, age 33, of North Judson, had battered two of his family members in the presence of a child. He was taken into custody and lodged in the Marshall County Jail for level 6 domestic battery in the presence of a child under 16 years of age. A reminder that suspects are considered innocent until proven guilty in a court of law. The Indiana Department of Transportation's contractor Reith Riley Construction Company has announced it will be changing the traffic configuration on U.S. 30 between U.S. 35 and Union Road as early as the evening of this Wednesday, July 22nd. Construction operations are wrapping up on the eastbound lanes in the area, which are currently closed for paving. Crews are working on guardrails, shoulder corrugations, and temporary striping. Once those projects are complete, changes will be made to facilitate traffic switching to one lane in each direction on the eastbound side of U.S. 30. Due to the setup of two-way traffic on the same side of the roadway, motorists are reminded to exercise caution and follow all traffic directions, especially the speed limit, carefully through this work zone. No left turns from U.S. 30 are permitted, and drivers crossing or turning onto U.S. 30 should exercise caution. When the westbound lanes are closed, traffic approaching U.S. 30 on intersecting roads from the north going southbound should stop in the median to check for traffic before completing their movement. This project includes full and partial depth patching, milling and resurfacing, pipework, and pavement markings. Construction is expected to be ongoing through the end of November. The U.S. 35 ramp to U.S. 30 westbound will be closed for 3 weeks near the end of this phase of work due to the location where work is occurring. You can find a map of the affected area online at WKVI.com. Average gasoline prices in Indiana have risen 11.2 cents per gallon in the last week, averaging $3.34 a gallon yesterday, according to Gas Buddy's survey of 3,271 stations across the state. Yesterday, prices in Indiana were 1.6 cents per gallon higher than a month ago and were 18.9 cents per gallon higher than a year ago. The national average price of diesel has decreased 22.3 cents compared to a week ago, and yesterday stood at $5.077 per gallon. The lowest reported prices in some local communities include Mendaryville and Pulaski County with $3.39 a gallon. In Stark County, Grovertown gas was $3.29 a gallon. In LaPorte County, Walkerton had gas for $3.23 a gallon, while in Marshall County, Plymouth also had gas for $3.23 per gallon. According to Gas Buddy's price reports, the cheapest station in Indiana was priced at $2.83 a gallon yesterday, while the most expensive was $5.09 per gallon. That's a difference of $2.26 per gallon. The national average price of gasoline has risen 13 cents per gallon in the last week and averaged $3.95 per gallon yesterday. You can find all these statistics and more online at GasBuddy.com.
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13: 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Tonight, a slight chance of rain showers and thunderstorms under partly cloudy skies, low 71. Tomorrow, mostly sunny with a high of 84 degrees. Tomorrow night, partly cloudy, low 60. Wednesday, mostly sunny and 74 degrees. I'm Bill Banks. For your local forecast 24/7, visit WKVI.com.
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18: This is a Bloomberg Money Minute. Worries about the escalating tensions in the Middle East as President Trump vows that Iran will, quote, pay for killing three U.S. soldiers in the last few days, sent oil prices higher, and that sent stocks lower. At the closing bell, the Dow was down 307 points, more than 0.5% lower. The NASDAQ lost 12, the S&P was down 14, and oil now at $83 a barrel. It comes as AAA says the nationwide average for a gallon of regular gas today, $4 even. Alphabet shares today ending higher after its Google unit announced it's developing a new server chip designed to optimize its Gemini AI model. That chip should be out and being used in 2028. And late today, the Trump administration says it's now offering companies that build, expand, or refurbish their aluminum plants here in the U.S. a discount on the current 50% tariff for the metal they ship into the U.S. from overseas to just about 25%. Tom Busby, Bloomberg Radio.
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22: 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I'm Eric Pfeiffer. This is Hoosier Ag Today.
23: I did a sports poster on the historic high school gyms in Indiana.
22: That's 13-year-old Tippecanoe County 4-H'er Audrey Spray, who combined a 4-H skill with another passion of hers, basketball. On that poster, gyms like the Newcastle Fieldhouse, Case Arena in Frankfort, and the famed Hoosier Gym in Knightstown, where Hoosiers was filmed. Spray says just because you don't come from a farm or have livestock, that doesn't mean you can't get involved in 4-H.
23: There's so many projects, and I'm sure there's something that anyone will be interested in. You could do posters, farm scenes, home environment, sewing, baking, like a whole bunch of stuff, electric, photography.
22: Now, Spray does also have livestock. Best of luck to her as she shows her pigs tomorrow night at the fair. And be sure to visit your county fair if there's still time and support 4-H in your community. I'm Eric Pfeiffer, Hoosier Ag Today, Indiana's farm network for 20 years.
11: Turning now to funeral arrangements, 94-year-old Peggy Ann Lawrence of Knox passed away July 20th. There will be a visitation to take place tomorrow, Wednesday, July 22nd, from 4 to 8 p.m. Central Time at M.C. Smith Funeral Home. Funeral services will take place this Thursday, July 23rd, at 11 a.m. Central Time, also at M.C. 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Memorial contributions may be made in her memory to Dunes Hospice for 94-year-old Peggy Ann Lawrence of Knox. 92-year-old Mary Ann Johnson of Madaryville passed away July 18th. There will be a visitation to be held from 2 to 7 p.m. this Thursday, July 23rd, at our Winnemac Chapel. A massive Christian burial will be at 10 a.m. Friday, July 24th, at St. Peter's Catholic Church in Winnemac. That's for 92-year-old Mary Ann Johnson of Madaryville. 82-year-old Jerry Dean Pinder of Plymouth passed away July 18th. Services will be held at noon this Friday, July 24th, at Rand's Funeral Home Kiwanis Chapel. Visitation will be from 10 a.m. until the time of the service at noon. In lieu of flowers, donations may be made to the Center for Hospice Care in Plymouth in memory of 82-year-old Jerry Dean Pinder of Plymouth. You can find complete obituary information online at WKVI.com.
13: 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Tonight, a slight chance of rain showers and thunderstorms under partly cloudy skies, low 71. Tomorrow, mostly sunny with a high of 84 degrees. Tomorrow night, partly cloudy, low 60. Wednesday, mostly sunny and 74 degrees. I'm Bill Banks. For your local forecast 24/7, visit WKVI.com.
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0: on a scooter when Glaus hit her and took off. He was speeding, and police used license plate camera readers to catch him. Ryan Hedrick, Network, Indiana.
1: A man in rural Johnson County is facing charges after investigators say he shot a woman during a domestic dispute.
2: With the help of this bystander, that really put things together, but it just shows that every agency in Johnson County, north, south, east, west, we all work well together, and we make sure that Johnson County stays safe.
1: Sheriff Dwayne Burgess says the shooting happened on Sunday and was witnessed by someone driving by in their car. Former residents of the Refuge Girls Academy in Lebanon are speaking out about severe abuse and punishments inside the residential facility. Attorney Andy Simmons from Cohen Mallett says gaps in state regulation allowed staff to exploit vulnerable teenagers while completely ignoring their education. She also says the physical demands on these young women were extreme. A state grant program is pouring millions into infrastructure projects across the state. Representative Lindsey Patterson of Brookville says cities and towns have to contribute funding to qualify for these matching grants.
3: When the state and local communities invest together, we strengthen our roads, improve critical infrastructure, and create opportunities for long-term economic growth.
1: Over the last decade, the program has invested over $2 billion in road and bridge upgrades. And Alex Palou is the winner of the Music City Grand Prix this afternoon in Nashville. The race was pushed back to today due to Sunday's rain. I'm Jarrett Lewis. 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
4: On July 18th, 2026, at approximately 11:42 p.m., Marshall County Central Dispatch received a 911 call for a physical domestic dispute in progress in the area of State Road 17 near 10B Road. I'm Becca Shepherd from the WKVI Information Center. Marshall County officers, along with Indiana State Police, responded to the area. It was found that Dallas Preston, age 33, of North Judson, had battered two of his family members in the presence of a child. He was taken into custody and lodged in the Marshall County Jail for level 6 domestic battery in the presence of a child under 16 years of age. A reminder that suspects are considered innocent until proven guilty in a court of law. The Indiana Department of Transportation's contractor Reith Riley Construction Company has announced it will be changing the traffic configuration on U.S. 30 between U.S. 35 and Union Road as early as the evening of this Wednesday, July 22nd. Construction operations are wrapping up on the eastbound lanes in the area, which are currently closed for paving. Crews are working on guardrails, shoulder corrugations, and temporary striping. Once those projects are complete, changes will be made to facilitate traffic switching to one lane in each direction on the eastbound side of U.S. 30. Due to the setup of two-way traffic on the same side of the roadway, motorists are reminded to exercise caution and follow all traffic directions, especially the speed limit, carefully through this work zone. No left turns from U.S. 30 are permitted, and drivers crossing or turning onto U.S. 30 should exercise caution. When the westbound lanes are closed, traffic approaching U.S. 30 on intersecting roads from the north going southbound should stop in the median to check for traffic before completing their movement. This project includes full and partial depth patching, milling and resurfacing, pipework, and pavement markings. Construction is expected to be ongoing through the end of November. The U.S. 35 ramp to U.S. 30 westbound will be closed for 3 weeks near the end of this phase of work due to the location where work is occurring. You can find a map of the affected area online at WKVI.com. Average gasoline prices in Indiana have risen 11.2 cents per gallon in the last week, averaging $3.34 a gallon yesterday, according to Gas Buddy's survey of 3,271 stations across the state. Yesterday, prices in Indiana were 1.6 cents per gallon higher than a month ago and were 18.9 cents per gallon higher than a year ago. The national average price of diesel has decreased 22.3 cents compared to a week ago, and yesterday stood at $5.077 per gallon. The lowest reported prices in some local communities include Mendaryville and Pulaski County with $3.39 a gallon. In Stark County, Grovertown gas was $3.29 a gallon. In LaPorte County, Walkerton had gas for $3.23 a gallon, while in Marshall County, Plymouth also had gas for $3.23 per gallon. According to Gas Buddy's price reports, the cheapest station in Indiana was priced at $2.83 a gallon yesterday, while the most expensive was $5.09 per gallon. That's a difference of $2.26 per gallon. The national average price of gasoline has risen 13 cents per gallon in the last week and averaged $3.95 per gallon yesterday. You can find all these statistics and more online at GasBuddy.com. 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
1: From the Tri-County Weather Center, I'm Bill Banks on All News 1520 WKVI. 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Tonight, a slight chance of rain showers and thunderstorms under partly cloudy skies, low 71. Tomorrow, mostly sunny with a high of 84 degrees. Tomorrow night, partly cloudy, low 60. Wednesday, mostly sunny and 74 degrees. I'm Bill Banks. For your local forecast 24/7, visit WKVI.com.
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6: This is a Bloomberg Money Minute. Worries about the escalating tensions in the Middle East as President Trump vows that Iran will, quote, pay for killing 3 U.S. soldiers in the last few days, sent oil prices higher, and that sent stocks lower. At the closing bell, the Dow was down 307 points, more than 0.5% lower. The NASDAQ lost 12, the S&P was down 14, and oil now at $83 a barrel. It comes as AAA says the nationwide average for a gallon of regular gas today, $4 even. Alphabet shares today ending higher after its Google unit announced it's developing a new server chip designed to optimize its Gemini AI model. That chip should be out and being used in 2028. And late today, the Trump administration says it's now offering companies that build, expand, or refurbish their aluminum plants here in the U.S. a discount on the current 50% tariff for the metal they ship into the U.S. from overseas to just about 25%. Tom Busby, Bloomberg Radio.
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12: 4-H, not just about the animals. I'm Eric Pfeiffer. This is Hoosier Ag Today.
13: I did a sports poster on the historic high school gyms in Indiana.
14: That's 13-year-old Tippecanoe County 4-H'er Audrey Spray, who combined a 4-H skill with another passion of hers, basketball. On that poster, gyms like the Newcastle Fieldhouse, Case Arena in Frankfurt, and the famed Hoosier Gym in Knightstown, where Hoosiers was filmed. Spray says just because you don't come from a farm or have livestock, that doesn't mean you can't get involved in 4-H.
13: There's so many projects, and I'm sure there's something that anyone will be interested in. You could do posters, farm scenes, home environment, sewing, baking, like a whole bunch of stuff, electric, photography.
14: Now, Spray does also have livestock. Best of luck to her as she shows her pigs tomorrow night at the fair. And be sure to visit your county fair if there's still time and support 4-H in your community. I'm Eric Pfeiffer, Hoosier Ag Today, Indiana's farm network for 20 years.
0: Turning now to funeral arrangements. 94-year-old Peggy Ann Lawrence of Knox passed away July 20th. There will be a visitation to take place tomorrow, Wednesday, July 22nd, from 4 to 8 p.m. Central Time at M.C. Smith Funeral Home. Funeral services will take place this Thursday, July 23rd, at 11 a.m. Central Time, also at M.C. Smith Funeral Home. Memorial contributions may be made in her memory to Dunes Hospice for 94-year-old Peggy Ann Lawrence of Knox. 92-year-old Mary Ann Johnson of Madaryville passed away July 18th. There will be a visitation to be held from 2 to 7 p.m. this Thursday, July 23rd, at R. Winnemack Chapel. A massive Christian burial will be at 10 a.m. Friday, July 24th, at St. Peter's Catholic Church in Winnemack. That's for 92-year-old Mary Ann Johnson of Madaryville. 82-year-old Jerry Dean Pinder of Plymouth passed away July 18th. Services will be held at noon this Friday, July 24th, at Rand's Funeral Home, Kiwanis Chapel. Visitation will be from 10 a.m. until the time of the service at noon. In lieu of flowers, donations may be made to the Center for Hospice Care in Plymouth in memory of 82-year-old Jerry Dean Pinder of Plymouth. You can find complete obituary information online at WKVI.com.
1: 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Tonight, a slight chance of rain showers and thunderstorms under partly cloudy skies, low 71. Tomorrow, mostly sunny with a high of 84 degrees. Tomorrow night, partly cloudy, low 60. Wednesday, mostly sunny and 74 degrees. I'm Bill Banks. For your local forecast 24/7, visit WKVI.com.
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16: Network Indiana Sports, I'm Nathaniel Finch. The Indiana Pacers wrap up Summer League with a 2-3 record out in Las Vegas, and it means over 2 months until we see the Pacers back on the hardwood. The good news, Tyrese Haliburton nearly 100% recovered from both the Achilles tear he suffered a year ago and is bout with shingles during recovery.
17: Feel great. Shingles is basically beyond me now for the most part. I've lost the weight. I feel great. It's the best I felt in a long time. Fully transparent here. From shingles, I probably gained like a cool 15, 20 pounds.
18: We saw it.
17: I lost most of it, but I feel like I've gained what I've gained before that, like the good weight. I feel like I still have, so I feel great.
16: That's from the Pat McAfee Show. As for the Indiana Fever, one game left before the All-Star break. That takes place Wednesday night when the Fever host the Connecticut Sun. But head coach Stephanie White reminds her squad, your vacation can't start until after Wednesday.
19: Yeah, we got to be locked in. I mean, we got to be locked in. We got to stay locked in. You know, it's about us and it's about our journey. Reminding our players that we're not on All-Star break until after that game. Making sure that we stay locked in, and, you know, it starts with our prep today.
16: He's the highest rated recruit in Indiana football history. And in fact, the first ever 5-star player to commit to the Indiana Hoosiers. It's Lawrence North wide receiver Monshun Sales. the top receiver in the nation, explains why he chooses Kurt Cignetti and the Hoosiers.
18: Started the journey, they was like my second offer. And, you know, I just built a great relationship with all the coaches, the coaching staff, and I just really love the environment, you know. It's just a win-now mentality, and, you know, we just got that in my high school now, so why not just keep it going on in college?
16: And from Wish TV, with your Network Indiana Sports Report, I'm Nathaniel Finch.
0: News. I'm Sue Guzman. The Pentagon launching another round of strikes against Iran following the deaths of three U.S. troops in Jordan.
20: Strikes targeting command and control centers in Iran, others targeting sites where Iranian missiles and drones are being launched from. Those U.S. attacks come in the wake of an Iranian ballistic missile attack in Jordan.
0: Fox's Steve Harrigan, another soldier, died in Iraq Saturday. New York City Mayor Zohra Mamdani continuing to threaten to arrest Israeli Prime Minister Benjamin Netanyahu.
21: For war crimes, and he's the architect of the genocide against Palestinians in Gaza as Israel's prime minister.
0: Netanyahu expected to attend the UN General Assembly in New York in September. And Tropical Storm Bertha has formed in the Eastern Gulf. It is the second named storm of the Atlantic hurricane season, expected to drench the Florida Panhandle and much of the Southeast. 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
25: 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A court hearing and a guilty plea coming. Ryan Hedrick explains what happened on Monday inside an Indianapolis courtroom.
26: Caprice Glass is expected to plead guilty in the downtown hit and run that killed Breonna Evans, who was in town from Florida with her church. His attorney told the judge he plans to change his plea, and the court set that hearing along with sentencing for September 28th. His bond stays at $64,000. Investigators say Evans was crossing Maryland and Pennsylvania streets on a scooter when Glass hit her and took off. He was speeding, and police used license plate camera readers to catch him. Ryan Hedrick, Network Indiana.
25: A man in rural Johnson County is facing charges after investigators say he shot a woman during a domestic dispute.
27: With the help of this bystander, that really put things together, but it just shows that every agency in Johnson County, north, south, east, west, we all work well together, and we make sure that Johnson County stays safe.
25: Sheriff Dwayne Burgess says the shooting happened on Sunday and was witnessed by someone driving by in their car. Former residents of the Refuge Girls Academy in Lebanon are speaking out about severe abuse and punishments inside the residential facility. Attorney Andy Simmons from Cohen Mallett says gaps in state regulation allowed staff to exploit vulnerable teenagers while completely ignoring their education. She also says the physical demands on these young women were extreme. A state grant program is pouring millions into infrastructure projects across the state. Representative Lindsay Patterson of Brookville says cities and towns have to contribute funding to qualify for these matching grants.
28: When the state and local communities invest together, we strengthen our roads, improve critical infrastructure, and create opportunities for long-term economic growth.
25: Over the last decade, the program has invested over $2 billion in road and bridge upgrades. And Alex Palou is the winner of the Music City Grand Prix this afternoon in Nashville. The race was pushed back to today due to Sunday's rain. I'm Jarrett Lewis. 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
29: A pursuit by Pullman police ends with two Chicago men arrested. I'm Rusty Nixon, Max 98.3 FM News. The afternoon of July 17th at 2:45 p.m., Plymouth police received a notification from an outside agency stating that two men had just conducted a high-dollar theft from a retail store. Description of the vehicle and the men matched that of a previous theft from a store in Plymouth just days before. Marshall County Central Dispatch was able to locate that vehicle entering Marshall County by utilizing flock cameras, ultimately allowing officers to stage and prepare for that vehicle. Plymouth police attempted to conduct a traffic stop. The vehicle began to weave through traffic and attempt to flee at a high rate of speed. Vehicle would eventually be boxed in and come to a stop near the Marshall and St. Joe County line. Donnell D. Austin, 29, and Jason L. Reynolds, Jr., 30, would be placed into custody. Multiple unopened retail items would be located inside that vehicle. Reynolds and Austin were transported to Marshall County Jail, charged with theft and resisting law enforcement, fleeing with a vehicle. Suspects are considered innocent until proven guilty in a court of law. Monday, July 13th at approximately 11:52 p.m., Marshall County Central Dispatch received a 911 call in reference to an unknown disturbance at a residence on Tamarack Road. Marshall County deputies and Walkerton Police Department officers arrived on the scene, conducted an investigation. It was determined that three male subjects identified as 40-year-old Joseph E. Richard, 20-year-old Peyton P. Richard, and 19-year-old William R. Manns had been involved in a physical altercation. Three men were subsequently arrested and taken to the Marshall County Jail. They were booked and processed for battery, misdemeanor, and disorderly conduct. Suspects are considered innocent until proven guilty in a court of law. Average gasoline prices in Indiana have risen 11.2 cents a gallon in the last week, averaging $3.34 a gallon today, according to Gas Buddy's survey of 3,271 stations in Indiana. Prices in the state are 1.6 cents a gallon higher than a month ago. They stand 18.9 cents a gallon higher than a year ago. National average price of diesel has decreased 22.3 cents compared to a week ago and stands at $5.077 a gallon. Lowest reported prices in communities around Marshall County, Argus is reporting $3.29, at Bourbon, $3.29, in Bremen, $3.29, Culver, again, $3.29, in La Paz, $3.34, and in Plymouth, $3.23. According to Gas Buddy's price reports, the cheapest station in Indiana was priced at $2.83 a gallon yesterday, the most expensive at $5.09 a gallon, a difference of $2.26 a gallon. Gas Buddy is North America's trusted fuel savings platform, helping consumers fuel up for less for over 25 years at gasbuddy.com. Indiana Department of Transportation contractor Reith Riley has announced they'll change the traffic configuration on U.S. 30 between U.S. 35 and Union Road as early as Wednesday of this week, July 22nd. Construction operations are wrapping up on the eastbound lanes, which are currently closed for paving. Crews are working on guardrails, shoulder corrugations, and temporary striping. Once complete, changes will be made to facilitate traffic, switching to one lane in each direction on the eastbound side of U.S. 30. Due to the setup of two-way traffic on the same side of the roadway, motorists are reminded to exercise caution, follow all traffic directions, especially the speed limit, carefully through the work zone. No left turns on U.S. 30 are permitted, and drivers crossing or turning onto U.S. 30 should exercise caution. When the westbound lanes are closed, traffic approaching U.S. 30 on intersecting roads from the north going southbound should stop in the median to check for traffic before completing their movement. Project includes full and partial depth patching, milling and resurfacing, pipe work and pavement markings. Construction is ongoing through the end of November. U.S. 35 ramp to U.S. 30 westbound will close for 3 weeks near the end of this phase of work due to the location where that work is occurring. NDOT encourages drivers to allow extra time when traveling through the area and follow traffic directions carefully. Motorists should slow down, exercise caution, and drive distraction-free through all work zones. I'm Rusty Nixon, Max 98.3 FM News. 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
1: From the Tri-County Weather Center, I'm Bill Banks on All News 1520 WKVI. 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Tonight, a slight chance of rain showers and thunderstorms under partly cloudy skies, low 71. Tomorrow, mostly sunny with a high of 84 degrees. Tomorrow night, partly cloudy, low 60. Wednesday, mostly sunny and 74 degrees. I'm Bill Banks. For your local forecast 24/7, visit WKVI.com.
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6: This is a Bloomberg Money Minute. Worries about the escalating tensions in the Middle East as President Trump vows that Iran will, quote, pay for killing 3 U.S. soldiers in the last few days, sent oil prices higher, and that sent stocks lower. At the closing bell, the Dow was down 307 points, more than 0.5% lower. The NASDAQ lost 12, the S&P was down 14, and oil now at $83 a barrel. It comes as AAA says the nationwide average for a gallon of regular gas today, $4 even. Alphabet shares today ending higher after its Google unit announced it's developing a new server chip designed to optimize its Gemini AI model. That chip should be out and being used in 2028. And late today, the Trump administration says it's now offering companies that build, expand, or refurbish their aluminum plants here in the U.S. a discount on the current 50% tariff for the metal they ship into the U.S. from overseas to just about 25%. Tom Busby, Bloomberg Radio.
7: A boy born in Joplin, Missouri, was fascinated by anything with wheels and a motor. The odds of him going on to fascinate millions with his talent, 1 in 260,000. The odds of this born racer having 157 career top 10 finishes in NASCAR, 1 in 125 billion. The odds of him winning both the Daytona 500 and the Brickyard 400 in the same year, 1 in 195 million. The odds of a child being diagnosed with autism, 1 in 68. 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
13: 4-H, not just about the animals. I'm Eric Pfeiffer. This is Hoosier Ag Today.
14: I did a sports poster on the historic high school gyms in Indiana.
13: That's 13-year-old Tippecanoe County 4-H'er Audrey Spray, who combined a 4-H skill with another passion of hers, basketball. On that poster, gyms like the Newcastle Fieldhouse, Case Arena in Frankfort, and the famed Hoosier Gym in Knightstown, where Hoosiers was filmed. Spray says just because you don't come from a farm or have livestock, that doesn't mean you can't get involved in 4-H.
14: There's so many projects, and I'm sure there's something that anyone will be interested in. You could do posters, farm scenes, home environment, sewing, baking, like a whole bunch of stuff, electric, photography.
13: Now, Spray does also have livestock. Best of luck to her as she shows her pigs tomorrow night at the fair. And be sure to visit your county fair if there's still time and support 4-H in your community. I'm Eric Pfeiffer, Hoosier Ag Today, Indiana's farm network for 20 years.
29: A pursuit by Puma police ends with two Chicago men arrested. I'm Rusty Nixon, Max 98.3 FM News. The afternoon of July 17th at 2:45 p.m., Puma police received a notification from an outside agency stating that two men had just conducted a high-dollar theft from a retail store. Description of the vehicle and the men matched that of a previous theft from a store in Plymouth just days before. Marshall County Central Dispatch was able to locate that vehicle entering Marshall County by utilizing flock cameras, ultimately allowing officers to stage and prepare for that vehicle. Plymouth police attempted to conduct a traffic stop. The vehicle began to weave through traffic and attempt to flee at a high rate of speed. Vehicle would eventually be boxed in and come to a stop near the Marshall and St. Joe County line. Donnell D. Austin, 29, and Jason L. Reynolds, Jr., 30, will be placed into custody. Multiple unopened retail items will be located inside that vehicle. Reynolds and Austin were transported to Marshall County Jail, charged with theft and resisting law enforcement, fleeing with a vehicle. Suspects are considered innocent until proven guilty in a court of law. Monday, July 13th at approximately 11:52 p.m., Marshall County Central Dispatch received a 911 call in reference to an unknown disturbance at a residence on Tamarack Road. Marshall County deputies and Walkerton Police Department officers arrived on the scene, conducted an investigation. It was determined that three male subjects identified as 40-year-old Joseph E. Richard, 20-year-old Peyton P. Richard, and 19-year-old William R. Manns had been involved in a physical altercation. Three men were subsequently arrested and taken to the Marshall County Jail. They were booked and processed for battery, misdemeanor, and disorderly conduct. Suspects are considered innocent until proven guilty in a court of law. Average gasoline prices in Indiana have risen 11.2 cents a gallon in the last week, averaging $3.34 a gallon today, according to Gas Buddy's survey of 3,271 stations in Indiana. Prices in the state are 1.6 cents a gallon higher than a month ago. They stand 18.9 cents a gallon higher than a year ago. National average price of diesel has decreased 22.3 cents compared to a week ago and stands at $5.077 a gallon. Lowest reported prices in communities around Marshall County. Argus is reporting $3.29. At Bourbon, $3.29. In Bremen, $3.29. Culver, again, $3.29. In La Paz, $3.34. And in Plymouth, $3.23. According to Gas Buddy's price reports, the cheapest station in Indiana was priced at $2.83 a gallon yesterday, the most expensive at $5.09 a gallon, a difference of $2.26 a gallon. Gas Buddy is North America's trusted fuel savings platform, helping consumers fuel up for less for over 25 years at gasbuddy.com. Indiana Department of Transportation contractor Reith Riley has announced they'll change the traffic configuration on U.S. 30 between U.S. 35 and Union Road as early as Wednesday of this week, July 22nd. Construction operations are wrapping up on the eastbound lanes, which are currently closed for paving. Crews are working on guardrails, shoulder corrugations, and temporary striping. Once complete, changes will be made to facilitate traffic, switching to one lane in each direction on the eastbound side of U.S. 30. Due to the setup of two-way traffic on the same side of the roadway, motorists are reminded to exercise caution, follow all traffic directions, especially the speed limit, carefully through the work zone. No left turns on U.S. 30 are permitted, and drivers crossing or turning onto U.S. 30 should exercise caution. When the westbound lanes are closed, traffic approaching U.S. 30 on intersecting roads from the north going southbound should stop in the median to check for traffic before completing their movement. Project includes full and partial depth patching, milling and resurfacing, pipe work and pavement markings. Construction is ongoing through the end of November. U.S. 35 ramp to U.S. 30 westbound will close for 3 weeks near the end of this phase of work due to the location where that work is occurring. NDOT encourages drivers to allow extra time when traveling through the area and follow traffic directions carefully. Motorists should slow down, exercise caution, and drive distraction-free through all work zones. 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
1: From the Tri-County Weather Center, I'm Bill Banks on All News 1520 WKVI. 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Tonight, a slight chance of rain showers and thunderstorms under partly cloudy skies, low 71. Tomorrow, mostly sunny with a high of 84 degrees. Tomorrow night, partly cloudy, low 60. Wednesday, mostly sunny and 74 degrees. I'm Bill Banks. For your local forecast 24/7, visit WKVI.com.
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0: authorities in New York City are investigating a terrifying attack outside a federal building in Manhattan Monday morning when Andrew Arabaca, a former U.S. soldier, is accused of setting a fire and injuring three as part of what officials call an anti-government attack. ABC's Aaron Katursky.
1: Arabaca immediately grabbed by federal police, wrestled to the ground, and taken into custody. The FBI says they located anti-ICE literature along with two pellet guns from which the suspect fired several shots. 26 Federal Plaza houses immigration court where masked ICE agents have been making arrests. It has been a focal point of protests over the president's immigration crackdown.
0: Arabaca remains in police custody and is likely to face federal charges. Following President Trump's threats to place tariffs on Canada over wildfire smoke, Ontario Premier Doug Ford appeared frustrated Monday, suggesting Trump should offer up help for the nearly 200 wildfires burning.
2: Maybe President Trump would offer his closest allies and friends some support rather than sit.
0: According to the New York Times and newly unsealed documents, the Trump administration has sought telephone records for reporters and their relatives.
3: The subpoenas mark an escalation in the Department of Justice's investigation after the New York Times reported about security concerns related to the new Qatari-donated Air Force One. Lawyers for the New York Times called the timing of the subpoenas, quote, deeply troubling, and alleged the Department of Justice violated their own guidelines by waiting a week to notify the paper about the subpoenas. A federal judge is hearing arguments later this week about quashing the original subpoenas sent to the reporters to testify about the sources of their reporting. Peter Haralambos, ABC News.
0: Ford is recalling nearly 400,000 vehicles because the second row seat may move unexpectedly. It covers certain aviators and explorers. A warm-up jacket worn by Wilt Chamberlain during the 1972 NBA Finals, a teen bought at an Oregon thrift store, has now sold at auction for nearly 90 grand. I'm Stephanie Officer, ABC News.
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10: He's pleading guilty. You're listening to Network Indiana. I'm Jarrett Lewis. A court hearing and a guilty plea coming. Ryan Hedrick explains what happened on Monday inside an Indianapolis courtroom.
11: Caprice Glass is expected to plead guilty in the downtown hit and run that killed Breonna Evans, who was in town from Florida with her church. His attorney told the judge he plans to change his plea, and the court set that hearing along with sentencing for September 28th. His bond stays at $64,000. Investigators say Evans was crossing Maryland and Pennsylvania streets on a scooter when Glass hit her and took off. He was speeding, and police use license plate camera readers to catch him. Ryan Hedrick, Network, Indiana.
10: A man in rural Johnson County is facing charges after investigators say he shot a woman during a domestic dispute.
12: With the help of this bystander, that really put things together. But it just shows that every agency in Johnson County, north, south, east, west, we all work well together, and we make sure that Johnson County stays safe.
10: Sheriff Dwayne Burgess says the shooting happened on Sunday and was witnessed by someone driving by in their car. Former residents of the Refuge Girls Academy in Lebanon are speaking out about severe abuse and punishments inside the residential facility. Attorney Andy Simmons from Cohen Mallett says gaps in state regulation allowed staff to exploit vulnerable teenagers while completely ignoring their education. She also says the physical demands on these young women were extreme. A state grant program is pouring millions into infrastructure projects across the state. Representative Lindsey Patterson of Brookville says cities and towns have to contribute funding to qualify for these matching grants.
13: When the state and local communities invest together, we strengthen our roads, improve critical infrastructure, and create opportunities for long-term economic growth.
10: Over the last decade, the program has invested over $2 billion in road and bridge upgrades. And Alex Palou is the winner of the Music City Grand Prix this afternoon in Nashville. The race was pushed back to today due to Sunday's rain. I'm Jarrett Lewis. You're listening to Network Indiana.
14: On July 18th, 2026, at approximately 11:42 p.m., Marshall County Central Dispatch received a 911 call for a physical domestic dispute in progress in the area of State Road 17 near 10B Road. I'm Becca Shepherd from the WKVI Information Center. Marshall County officers, along with Indiana State Police, responded to the area. It was found that Dallas Preston, age 33, of North Judson, had battered two of his family members in the presence of a child. He was taken into custody and lodged in the Marshall County Jail for level 6 domestic battery in the presence of a child under 16 years of age. A reminder that suspects are considered innocent until proven guilty in a court of law. The Indiana Department of Transportation's contractor Reith Riley Construction Company has announced it will be changing the traffic configuration on U.S. 30 between U.S. 35 and Union Road as early as the evening of this Wednesday, July 22nd. Construction operations are wrapping up on the eastbound lanes in the area, which are currently closed for paving. Crews are working on guardrails, shoulder corrugations, and temporary striping. Once those projects are complete, changes will be made to facilitate traffic switching to one lane in each direction on the eastbound side of U.S. 30. Due to the setup of two-way traffic on the same side of the roadway, motorists are reminded to exercise caution and follow all traffic directions, especially the speed limit, carefully through this work zone. No left turns from U.S. 30 are permitted, and drivers crossing or turning onto U.S. 30 should exercise caution. When the westbound lanes are closed, traffic approaching U.S. 30 on intersecting roads from the north going southbound should stop in the median to check for traffic before completing their movement. This project includes full and partial depth patching, milling and resurfacing, pipework, and pavement markings. Construction is expected to be ongoing through the end of November. The U.S. 35 ramp to U.S. 30 westbound will be closed for 3 weeks near the end of this phase of work due to the location where work is occurring. You can find a map of the affected area online at WKVI.com. Average gasoline prices in Indiana have risen 11.2 cents per gallon in the last week, averaging $3.34 a gallon yesterday, according to Gas Buddy's survey of 3,271 stations across the state. Yesterday, prices in Indiana were 1.6 cents per gallon higher than a month ago and were 18.9 cents per gallon higher than a year ago. The national average price of diesel has decreased 22.3 cents compared to a week ago, and yesterday stood at $5.077 per gallon. The lowest reported prices in some local communities include Mandaryville and Pulaski County with $3.39 a gallon. In Stark County, Grovertown gas was $3.29 a gallon. In LaPorte County, Walkerton had gas for $3.23 a gallon, while in Marshall County, Plymouth also had gas for $3.23 per gallon. According to Gas Buddy's price reports, the cheapest station in Indiana was priced at $2.83 a gallon yesterday, while the most expensive was $5.09 per gallon. That's a difference of $2.26 per gallon. The national average price of gasoline has risen 13 cents per gallon in the last week and averaged $3.95 per gallon yesterday. You can find all these statistics and more online at GasBuddy.com. 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
15: 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Tonight, a slight chance of rain showers and thunderstorms under partly cloudy skies, low 71. Tomorrow, mostly sunny with a high of 84 degrees. Tomorrow night, partly cloudy, low 60. Wednesday, mostly sunny and 74 degrees. I'm Bill Banks. For your local forecast 24/7, visit WKVI.com.
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19: This is a Bloomberg Money Minute. Worries about the escalating tensions in the Middle East as President Trump vows that Iran will, quote, pay for killing three U.S. soldiers in the last few days, sent oil prices higher, and that sent stocks lower. At the closing bell, the Dow was down 307 points, more than 0.5% lower. The Nasdaq lost 12, the S&P was down 14, and oil now at $83 a barrel. It comes as AAA says the nationwide average for a gallon of regular gas today, $4 even. Alphabet shares today ending higher after its Google unit announced it's developing a new server chip designed to optimize its Gemini AI model. That chip should be out and being used in 2028. And late today, the Trump administration says it's now offering companies that build, expand, or refurbish their aluminum plants here in the U.S. a discount on the current 50% tariff for the metal they ship into the U.S. from overseas to just about 25%. Tom Busby, Bloomberg Radio.
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30: 4-H, not just about the animals. I'm Eric Pfeiffer. This is Hoosier Ag Today.
31: I did a sports poster on the historic high school gyms in Indiana.
30: That's 13-year-old Tippecanoe County 4-H'er Audrey Spray, who combined a 4-H skill with another passion of hers, basketball. On that poster, gyms like the Newcastle Fieldhouse, Case Arena in Frankfurt, and the famed Hoosier Gym in Knightstown, where Hoosiers was filmed. Spray says just because you don't come from a farm or have livestock, that doesn't mean you can't get involved in 4-H.
31: There's so many projects, and I'm sure there's something that anyone will be interested in. You could do posters, farm scenes, home environment, sewing, baking, like a whole bunch of stuff. Electric photography.
30: Now, Spray does also have livestock. Best of luck to her as she shows her pigs tomorrow night at the fair. 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I'm Eric Pfeiffer, Hoosier Ag Today, Indiana's farm network for 20 years.
14: Turning now to funeral arrangements. 94-year-old Peggy Ann Lawrence of Knox passed away July 20th. There will be a visitation to take place tomorrow, Wednesday, July 22nd, from 4 to 8 p.m. Central Time at M.C. Smith Funeral Home. Funeral services will take place this Thursday, July 23rd, at 11 a.m. Central Time, also at M.C. Smith Funeral Home. Memorial contributions may be made in her memory to Dunes Hospice for 94-year-old Peggy Ann Lawrence of Knox. 92-year-old Mary Ann Johnson of Madarieville passed away July 18th. There will be a visitation to be held from 2 to 7 p.m. this Thursday, July 23rd, at our Winnemac Chapel. A massive Christian burial will be at 10 a.m. Friday, July 24th at St. Peter's Catholic Church in Winnemac. That's for 92-year-old Mary Ann Johnson of Madarieville. 82-year-old Jerry Dean Pinder of Plymouth passed away July 18th. Services will be held at noon this Friday, July 24th at Rand's Funeral Home, Kiwanis Chapel. Visitation will be from 10 a.m. until the time of the service at noon. In lieu of flowers, donations may be made to the Center for Hospice Care in Plymouth in memory of 82-year-old Jerry Dean Pinder of Plymouth. You can find complete obituary information online at WKVI.com.
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6: This is Kurt Lancaster from the Texas Farm Bureau Radio Network. Hoosier Ag Today's founder, Gary Troit, was recently honored with a Farm Broadcaster of the Year Award from our National Association of Farm Broadcasting. A big Texas hats off to you, Gary. Speaking for my fellow farm broadcasters, the 65 Indiana radio stations that have aired Gary's Indiana reports, many for the last three decades, and thousands of Hoosier farmers and rural listeners. Congratulations, Gary, on a job well done.
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7: Killed overseas this weekend. Senate Minority Leader Chuck Schumer Monday confirmed Senate Democrats will again force a vote on an Iran War Powers resolution this week.
8: This carnage is the bitter fruit of Trump's labor in Iran. Every second Trump prolongs his war is another second the lives of our men and women in uniform are in danger.
7: Hearings start Tuesday when a judge will decide if there's enough evidence to put singer David on trial in the killing and dismemberment of 14-year-old Celeste Rivas Hernandez. Well, you're never too old to live your dreams, as ABC's Sherry Preston reports.
9: A 105-year-old Navy veteran in the Rochester, New York area ticked an item off his bucket list over the weekend, skydiving out of a plane. Spurgeon Butch Carlson did a tandem jump Sunday afternoon for his birthday. Last year, for his 104th, he did his first horseback ride with his 99-year-old brother.
7: This is ABC News. Senate Minority Leader Chuck Schumer says Democrats plan on forcing another vote this week on an Iran War Powers resolution. Congress has voted more than 10 times on various war resolutions, but those have failed, with most Republicans in the House and Senate backing President Trump. A judge has temporarily stopped the proposed merger between Paramount and Warner Brothers.
30: A federal judge here in California has granted a temporary restraining order as part of a lawsuit filed by attorneys general in multiple states. The court order puts Paramount Skydance's acquisition of Warner Brothers on hold for 14 days and means a merger cannot go forward during that time. The states led by California are trying to block the deal, citing antitrust worries involving the $110 billion acquisition of Warner Brothers. The judge saying in the order that the states offered compelling evidence the combined companies will possess substantial market share in the wide-release theatrical distribution market. Alex Stone, ABC News, Los Angeles.
7: I'm Stephanie Officer, ABC News.
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12: He's pleading guilty. You're listening to Network Indiana. I'm Jarrett Lewis. A court hearing and a guilty plea coming. Ryan Hedrick explains what happened on Monday inside an Indianapolis courtroom.
13: Caprice Glass is expected to plead guilty in the downtown hit and run that killed Breonna Evans, who was in town from Florida with her church. His attorney told the judge he plans to change his plea, and the court set that hearing along with sentencing for September 28th. His bond stays at $64,000. Investigators say Evans was crossing Maryland and Pennsylvania streets on a scooter when Glass hit her and took off. He was speeding, and police used license plate camera readers to catch him. Ryan Hedrick, Network, Indiana.
12: A man in rural Johnson County is facing charges after investigators say he shot a woman during a domestic dispute.
15: With the help of this bystander, that really put things together, but it just shows that every agency in Johnson County, north, south, east, west, we all work well together, and we make sure that Johnson County stays safe.
12: Sheriff Dwayne Burgess says the shooting happened on Sunday and was witnessed by someone driving by in their car. Former residents of the Refuge Girls Academy in Lebanon are speaking out about severe abuse and punishments inside the residential facility. Attorney Andy Simmons from Cohen Mallett says gaps in state regulation allowed staff to exploit vulnerable teenagers while completely ignoring their education. She also says the physical demands on these young women were extreme. A state grant program is pouring millions into infrastructure projects across the state. Representative Lindsey Patterson of Brookville says cities and towns have to contribute funding to qualify for these matching grants.
16: When the state and local communities invest together, we strengthen our roads, improve critical infrastructure, and create opportunities for long-term economic growth.
12: Over the last decade, the program has invested over $2 billion in road and bridge upgrades. And Alex Pillow is the winner of the Music City Grand Prix this afternoon in Nashville. The race was pushed back to today due to Sunday's rain. I'm Jarrett Lewis.

0: until proven guilty in a court of law. The Indiana Department of Transportation's contractor Reith Riley Construction Company has announced it will be changing the traffic configuration on U.S. 30 between U.S. 35 and Union Road as early as the evening of this Wednesday, July 22nd. Construction operations are wrapping up on the eastbound lanes in the area, which are currently closed for paving. Crews are working on guardrails, shoulder corrugations, and temporary striping. Once those projects are complete, changes will be made to facilitate traffic switching to one lane in each direction on the eastbound side of U.S. 30. Due to the setup of two-way traffic on the same side of the roadway, motorists are reminded to exercise caution and follow all traffic directions, especially the speed limit, carefully through this work zone. No left turns from U.S. 30 are permitted, and drivers crossing or turning onto U.S. 30 should exercise caution. When the westbound lanes are closed, traffic approaching U.S. 30 on intersecting roads from the north going southbound should stop in the median to check for traffic before completing their movement. This project includes full and partial depth patching, milling and resurfacing, pipework, and pavement markings. Construction is expected to be ongoing through the end of November. The U.S. 35 ramp to U.S. 30 westbound will be closed for 3 weeks near the end of this phase of work due to the location where work is occurring. You can find a map of the affected area online at WKVI.com. Average gasoline prices in Indiana have risen 11.2 cents per gallon in the last week, averaging $3.34 a gallon yesterday, according to Gas Buddy's survey of 3,271 stations across the state. Yesterday, prices in Indiana were 1.6 cents per gallon higher than a month ago and were 18.9 cents per gallon higher than a year ago. The national average price of diesel has decreased 22.3 cents compared to a week ago, and yesterday stood at $5.077 per gallon. The lowest reported prices in some local communities include Mendaryville and Pulaski County with $3.39 a gallon. In Stark County, Grovertown gas was $3.29 a gallon. In LaPorte County, Walkerton had gas for $3.23 a gallon, while in Marshall County, Plymouth also had gas for $3.23 per gallon. According to Gas Buddy's price reports, the cheapest station in Indiana was priced at $2.83 a gallon yesterday, while the most expensive was $5.09 per gallon. That's a difference of $2.26 per gallon. The national average price of gasoline has risen 13 cents per gallon in the last week and averaged $3.95 per gallon yesterday. You can find all these statistics and more online at GasBuddy.com. 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
1: From the Tri-County Weather Center, I'm Bill Banks on All News 1520 WKVI. 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Tonight, a slight chance of rain showers and thunderstorms under partly cloudy skies, low 71. Tomorrow, mostly sunny with a high of 84 degrees. Tomorrow night, partly cloudy, low 60. Wednesday, mostly sunny and 74 degrees. I'm Bill Banks. For your local forecast 24/7, visit WKVI.com.
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6: This is a Bloomberg Money Minute. Worries about the escalating tensions in the Middle East as President Trump vows that Iran will, quote, pay for killing 3 U.S. soldiers in the last few days, sent oil prices higher, and that sent stocks lower. At the closing bell, the Dow was down 307 points, more than 0.5% lower. The NASDAQ lost 12, the S&P was down 14, and oil now at $83 a barrel. It comes as AAA says the nationwide average for a gallon of regular gas today, $4 even. Alphabet shares today ending higher after its Google unit announced it's developing a new server chip designed to optimize its Gemini AI model. That chip should be out and being used in 2028. And late today, the Trump administration says it's now offering

0: companies that build, expand, or refurbish their aluminum plants here in the U.S. a discount on the current 50% tariff for the metal they ship into the U.S. from overseas to just about 25%. Tom Busby, Bloomberg Radio.
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12: 4-H, not just about the animals. I'm Eric Pfeiffer. This is Hoosier Ag Today.
13: I did a sports poster on the historic high school gyms in Indiana.
12: That's 13-year-old Tippecanoe County 4-H'er Audrey Spray, who combined a 4-H skill with another passion of hers, basketball. On that poster, gyms like the Newcastle Fieldhouse, Case Arena in Frankfurt, and the famed Hoosier Gym in Knightstown, where Hoosiers was filmed. Spray says just because you don't come from a farm or have livestock, that doesn't mean you can't get involved in 4-H.
13: There's so many projects, and I'm sure there's something that anyone will be interested in. You could do posters, farm scenes, home environment, sewing, baking, like a whole bunch of stuff, electric, photography.
12: Now, Spray does also have livestock. Best of luck to her as she shows her pigs tomorrow night at the fair. And be sure to visit your county fair if there's still time and support 4-H in your community. I'm Eric Pfeiffer, Hoosier Ag Today, Indiana's farm network for 20 years.
14: Turning now to funeral arrangements. 94-year-old Peggy Ann Lawrence of Knox passed away July 20th. There will be a visitation to take place tomorrow, Wednesday, July 22nd, from 4 to 8 p.m. Central Time at M.C. Smith Funeral Home. Funeral services will take place this Thursday, July 23rd, at 11 a.m. Central Time, also at M.C. 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Memorial contributions may be made in her memory to Dunes Hospice for 94-year-old Peggy Ann Lawrence of Knox. 92-year-old Mary Ann Johnson of Madaryville passed away July 18th. There will be a visitation to be held from 2 to 7 p.m. this Thursday, July 23rd, at R. Winnemack Chapel. A mass of Christian burial will be at 10 a.m. Friday, July 24th, at St. Peter's Catholic Church in Winnemack. That's for 92-year-old Mary Ann Johnson of Madaryville. 82-year-old Jerry Dean Pinder of Plymouth passed away July 18th. Services will be held at noon this Friday, July 24th, at Rand's Funeral Home, Kiwana Chapel. Visitation will be from 10 a.m. until the time of the service at noon. In lieu of flowers, donations may be made to the Center for Hospice Care in Plymouth in memory of 82-year-old Jerry Dean Pinder of Plymouth. You can find complete obituary information online at WKVI.com.
15: 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Tonight, a slight chance of rain showers and thunderstorms under partly cloudy skies, low 71. Tomorrow, mostly sunny with a high of 84 degrees. Tomorrow night, partly cloudy, low 60. Wednesday, mostly sunny and 74 degrees. I'm Bill Banks. For your local forecast 24/7, visit WKVI.com.
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21: Network Indiana Sports, I'm Nathaniel Finch. The Indiana Pacers wrap up Summer League with a 2-3 record out in Las Vegas, and it means over 2 months until we see the Pacers back on the hardwood. The good news, Tyrese Haliburton nearly 100% recovered from both the Achilles tear he suffered a year ago and his bout with shingles during recovery.
22: Feel great. Feel great. Shingles is basically beyond me now. For the most part, I've lost the weight. I feel great. It's the best I felt in a long time. Fully transparent here. From shingles, I probably gained like a cool 15, 20 pounds.
23: We saw it.
22: I lost most of it, but I feel like I've gained what I've gained before that, like the good weight. I feel like I still have, so I feel great.
21: That's from the Pat McAfee Show. As for the Indiana Fever, one game left before the All-Star break. That takes place Wednesday night when the Fever host the Connecticut Sun. But head coach Stephanie White reminds her squad, your vacation can't start until after Wednesday.
24: Yeah, we got to be locked in. I mean, we got to be locked in. We got to stay locked in. You know, this is about, it's about us and it's about our journey. Reminding our players that we're not on All-Star break until after that game. Making sure that we stay locked in and, you know, it starts with our prep today.
21: He's the highest rated recruit in Indiana football history. And in fact, the first ever 5-star player to commit to the Indiana Hoosiers. It's Lawrence North wide receiver Monshun Sales. The top receiver in the nation explains why he chooses Kurt Cignetti and the Hoosiers.
25: Started the journey, they was like my second offer. And, you know, I just built a great relationship with all the coaches, the coaching staff, and I just really love the environment, you know. It's just a win-now mentality. And, you know, we just got that in my high school now, so why not just keep it going in college?
21: That's from Wish TV. With your Network Indiana Sports Report, I'm Nathaniel Finch.
26: News, I'm Ted Linder. President Trump announcing 50% tariffs on Canadian autos, alcohol, and cheese. It comes after he blamed the country's leadership for what he called the filthy air that spread into the upper Midwest and mid-Atlantic regions from last week's wildfires. Ontario Premier Doug Ford responding.
27: Rather than criticize and threaten Canada, your closest friends, maybe one day you're going to need our help like you did last year, and we deployed the people. I get frustrated just listening to these bunch of rubbish.
26: President Trump paying tribute to 3 U.S. service members killed in Jordan. He says the latest round of strikes in Iran were in honor of them. Fox's Alex Hogan.
28: The military identified those killed as 25-year-old First Lieutenant Tyler James Feehan and Private Isabella Gonzalez. She was only 19. The military initially listed another service member as missing, although human remains have been found.
26: A 4th service member recently killed in northern Iraq. 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
29: Here she comes.
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2: He's pleading guilty. You're listening to Network Indiana. I'm Jarrett Lewis. A court hearing and a guilty plea coming. Ryan Hedrick explains what happened on Monday inside an Indianapolis courtroom.
3: Caprice Glass is expected to plead guilty in the downtown hit and run that killed Breonna Evans, who was in town from Florida with her church. His attorney told the judge he plans to change his plea, and the court set that hearing along with sentencing for September 28th. His bond stays at $64,000. Investigators say Evans was crossing Maryland and Pennsylvania streets on a scooter when Glass hit her and took off. He was speeding, and police used license plate camera readers to catch him. Ryan Hedrick, Network, Indiana.
2: A man in rural Johnson County is facing charges after investigators say he shot a woman during a domestic dispute.
4: With the help of this bystander, that really put things together, but it just shows that every agency in Johnson County, north, south, east, west, we all work well together, and we make sure that Johnson County stays safe.
2: Sheriff Dwayne Burgess says the shooting happened on Sunday and was witnessed by someone driving by in their car. Former residents of the Refuge Girls Academy in Lebanon are speaking out about severe abuse and punishments inside the residential facility. Attorney Andy Simmons from Cohen Mallett says gaps in state regulation allowed staff to exploit vulnerable teenagers while completely ignoring their education. She also says the physical demands on these young women were extreme. A state grant program is pouring millions into infrastructure projects across the state. Representative Lindsey Patterson of Brookville says cities and towns have to contribute funding to qualify for these matching grants.
5: When the state and local communities invest together, we strengthen our roads, improve critical infrastructure, and create opportunities for long-term economic growth.
2: Over the last decade, the program has invested over $2 billion in road and bridge upgrades. And Alex Palou is the winner of the Music City Grand Prix this afternoon in Nashville. The race was pushed back to today due to Sunday's rain. I'm Jarrett Lewis. 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
6: A pursuit by Pullman police ends with two Chicago men arrested. I'm Rusty Nixon, Max 98.3 FM News. The afternoon of July 17th at 2:45 p.m., Plymouth police received a notification from an outside agency stating that two men had just conducted a high-dollar theft from a retail store. Description of the vehicle and the men matched that of a previous theft from a store in Plymouth just days before. Marshall County Central Dispatch was able to locate that vehicle entering Marshall County by utilizing flock cameras, ultimately allowing officers to stage and prepare for that vehicle. Plymouth police attempted to conduct a traffic stop. The vehicle began to weave through traffic and attempt to flee at a high rate of speed. The vehicle would eventually be boxed in and come to a stop near the Marshall and St. Joe County line. Donnell D. Austin, 29, and Jason L. Reynolds, Jr., 30, would be placed into custody. Multiple unopened retail items would be located inside that vehicle. Reynolds and Austin were transported to Marshall County Jail, charged with theft and resisting law enforcement, fleeing with a vehicle. Suspects are considered innocent until proven guilty in a court of law. Monday, July 13th at approximately 11:52 p.m., Marshall County Central Dispatch received a 911 call in reference to an unknown disturbance at a residence on Tamarack Road. Marshall County deputies and Walkerton Police Department officers arrived on the scene, conducted an investigation. It was determined that three male subjects identified as 40-year-old Joseph E. Richard, 20-year-old Peyton P. Richard, and 19-year-old William R. Manns had been involved in a physical altercation. Three men were subsequently arrested and taken to the Marshall County Jail. They were booked and processed for battery, misdemeanor, and disorderly conduct. Suspects are considered innocent until proven guilty in a court of law. Average gasoline prices in Indiana have risen 11.2 cents a gallon in the last week, averaging $3.34 a gallon today, according to Gas Buddy's survey of 3,271 stations in Indiana. Prices in the state are 1.6 cents a gallon higher than a month ago. They stand 18.9 cents a gallon higher than a year ago. National average price of diesel has decreased 22.3 cents compared to a week ago and stands at $5.077 a gallon. Lowest reported prices in communities around Marshall County, Argus is reporting $3.29, at Bourbon, $3.29, in Bremen, $3.29, Culver, again, $3.29, in La Paz, $3.34, and in Plymouth, $3.23. According to Gas Buddy's price reports, the cheapest station in Indiana was priced at $2.83 a gallon yesterday, the most expensive at $5.09 a gallon, a difference of $2.26 a gallon. Gas Buddy is North America's trusted fuel savings platform, helping consumers fuel up for less for over 25 years at gasbuddy.com. Indiana Department of Transportation contractor Reith Riley has announced they'll change the traffic configuration on U.S. 30 between U.S. 35 and Union Road as early as Wednesday of this week, July 22nd. Construction operations are wrapping up on the eastbound lanes, which are currently closed for paving. Crews are working on guardrails, shoulder corrugations, and temporary striping. Once complete, changes will be made to facilitate traffic, switching to one lane in each direction on the eastbound side of U.S. 30. Due to the setup of two-way traffic on the same side of the roadway, motorists are reminded to exercise caution, follow all traffic directions, especially the speed limit, carefully through the work zone. No left turns on U.S. 30 are permitted, and drivers crossing or turning onto U.S. 30 should exercise caution. When the westbound lanes are closed, traffic approaching U.S. 30 on intersecting roads from the north going southbound should stop in the median to check for traffic before completing their movement. Project includes full and partial depth patching, milling and resurfacing, pipe work and pavement markings. Construction is ongoing through the end of November. U.S. 35 ramp to U.S. 30 westbound will close for 3 weeks near the end of this phase of work due to the location where that work is occurring. NDOT encourages drivers to allow extra time when traveling through the area and follow traffic directions carefully. Motorists should slow down, exercise caution, and drive distraction-free through all work zones. I'm Rusty Nix at Max 98.3 FM News. 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
7: 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Tonight, a slight chance of rain showers and thunderstorms under partly cloudy skies, low 71. Tomorrow, mostly sunny with a high of 84 degrees. Tomorrow night, partly cloudy, low 60. Wednesday, mostly sunny and 74 degrees. I'm Bill Banks. For your local forecast 24/7, visit WKVI.com.
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8: This is a Bloomberg Money Minute. Worries about the escalating tensions in the Middle East as President Trump vows that Iran will, quote, pay for killing 3 U.S. soldiers in the last few days, sent oil prices higher, and that sent stocks lower. At the closing bell, the Dow was down 307 points, more than 0.5% lower. The NASDAQ lost 12, the S&P was down 14, and oil now at $83 a barrel. It comes as AAA says the nationwide average for a gallon of regular gas today, $4 even. Alphabet shares today ending higher after its Google unit announced it's developing a new server chip designed to optimize its Gemini AI model. That chip should be out and being used in 2028. And late today, the Trump administration says it's now offering companies that build, expand, or refurbish their aluminum plants here in the U.S. a discount on the current 50% tariff for the metal they ship into the U.S. from overseas to just about 25%. Tom Busby, Bloomberg Radio.
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13: 4-H, not just about the animals. I'm Eric Pfeiffer. This is Hoosier Ag Today.
14: I did a sports poster on the historic high school gyms in Indiana.
13: That's 13-year-old Tippecanoe County 4-H'er Audrey Spray, who combined a 4-H skill with another passion of hers, basketball. On that poster, gyms like the Newcastle Fieldhouse, Case Arena in Frankfort, and the famed Hoosier Gym in Knightstown, where Hoosiers was filmed. Spray says just because you don't come from a farm or have livestock, that doesn't mean you can't get involved in 4-H.
14: There's so many projects, and I'm sure there's something that anyone will be interested in. You could do posters, farm scenes, home environment, sewing, baking, like a whole bunch of stuff, electric, photography.
13: Now, Spray does also have livestock. Best of luck to her as she shows her pigs tomorrow night at the fair. And be sure to visit your county fair if there's still time and support 4-H in your community. I'm Eric Pfeiffer, Hoosier Ag Today, Indiana's Farm Network for 20 years.
6: A pursuit by Plymouth Police ends with two Chicago men arrested. I'm Rusty Nixon, Max 98.3 FM News. The afternoon of July 17th at 2:45 p.m., Plymouth Police received a notification from an outside agency stating that two men had just conducted a high-dollar theft from a retail store. Description of the vehicle and the men matched that of a previous theft from a store in Plymouth just days before. Marshall County Central Dispatch was able to locate that vehicle entering Marshall County by utilizing flock cameras, ultimately allowing officers to stage and prepare for that vehicle. Plymouth police attempted to conduct a traffic stop. The vehicle began to weave through traffic and attempt to flee at a high rate of speed. The vehicle would eventually be boxed in and come to a stop near the Marshall and St. Joe County line. Donnell D. Austin, 29, and Jason L. Reynolds, Jr., 30, will be placed into custody. Multiple unopened retail items will be located inside that vehicle. Reynolds and Austin were transported to the Marshall County Jail, charged with theft and resisting law enforcement, fleeing with a vehicle. Suspects are considered innocent until proven guilty in a court of law. Monday, July 13th at approximately 11:52 p.m., Marshall County Central Dispatch received a 911 call in reference to an unknown disturbance at a residence on Tamarack Road. Marshall County deputies and Walkerton Police Department officers arrived on the scene, conducted an investigation. It was determined that three male subjects identified as 40-year-old Joseph E. Richard, 20-year-old Peyton P. Richard, and 19-year-old William R. Manns had been involved in a physical altercation. Three men were subsequently arrested and taken to the Marshall County Jail. They were booked and processed for battery, misdemeanor, and disorderly conduct. Suspects are considered innocent until proven guilty in a court of law. Average gasoline prices in Indiana have risen 11.2 cents a gallon in the last week, averaging $3.34 a gallon today, according to Gas Buddy's survey of 3,271 stations in Indiana. Prices in the state are 1.6 cents a gallon higher than a month ago. They stand 18.9 cents a gallon higher than a year ago. National average price of diesel has decreased 22.3 cents compared to a week ago and stands at $5.077 a gallon. Lowest reported prices in communities around Marshall County, Argus is reporting $3.29, at Bourbon, $3.29, in Bremen, $3.29, Culver, again, $3.29, in La Paz, $3.34, and in Plymouth, $3.23. According to Gas Buddy's price reports, the cheapest station in Indiana was priced at $2.83 a gallon yesterday, the most expensive at $5.09 a gallon, a difference of $2.26 a gallon. Gas Buddy is North America's trusted fuel savings platform, helping consumers fuel up for less for over 25 years at gasbuddy.com. Indiana Department of Transportation contractor Reith Riley has announced they'll change the traffic configuration on U.S. 30 between U.S. 35 and Union Road as early as Wednesday of this week, July 22nd. Construction operations are wrapping up on the eastbound lanes, which are currently closed for paving. Crews are working on guardrails, shoulder corrugations, and temporary striping. Once complete, changes will be made to facilitate traffic, switching to one lane in each direction on the eastbound side of U.S. 30. Due to the setup of two-way traffic on the same side of the roadway, motorists are reminded to exercise caution, follow all traffic directions, especially the speed limit, carefully through the work zone. No left turns on U.S. 30 are permitted, and drivers crossing or turning onto U.S. 30 should exercise caution. When the westbound lanes are closed, traffic approaching U.S. 30 on intersecting roads from the north going southbound should stop in the median to check for traffic before completing their movement. Project includes full and partial depth patching, milling and resurfacing, pipe work and pavement markings. Construction is ongoing through the end of November. U.S. 35 ramp to U.S. 30 westbound will close for 3 weeks near the end of this phase of work due to the location where that work is occurring. NDOT encourages drivers to allow extra time when traveling through the area and follow traffic directions carefully. Motorists should slow down, exercise caution, and drive distraction-free through all work zones. 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
7: 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Tonight, a slight chance of rain showers and thunderstorms under partly cloudy skies, low 71. Tomorrow, mostly sunny with a high of 84 degrees. Tomorrow night, partly cloudy, low 60. Wednesday, mostly sunny and 74 degrees. I'm Bill Banks. For your local forecast 24/7, visit WKVI.com.
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0: killed overseas this weekend. Senate Minority Leader Chuck Schumer Monday confirmed Senate Democrats will again force a vote on an Iran War Powers resolution this week.
1: This carnage is the bitter fruit of Trump's labor in Iran. Every second Trump prolongs his war is another second the lives of our men and women in uniform are in danger.
0: Hearings start Tuesday when a judge will decide if there's enough evidence to put singer David on trial in the killing and dismemberment of 14-year-old Celeste Rivas Hernandez. Well, you're never too old to live your dreams, as ABC's Sherry Preston reports.
2: A 105-year-old Navy veteran in the Rochester, New York area ticked an item off his bucket list over the weekend, skydiving out of a plane. Spurgeon Butch Carlson did a tandem jump Sunday afternoon for his birthday. Last year, for his 104th, he did his first horseback ride with his 99-year-old brother.
0: This is ABC News. Senate Minority Leader Chuck Schumer says Democrats plan on forcing another vote this week on an Iran War Powers resolution. Congress has voted more than 10 times on various war resolutions, but those have failed, with most Republicans in the House and Senate backing President Trump. A judge has temporarily stopped the proposed merger between Paramount and Warner Brothers.
3: A federal judge here in California has granted a temporary restraining order as part of a lawsuit filed by attorneys general in multiple states. The court order puts Paramount Skydance's acquisition of Warner Brothers on hold for 14 days and means a merger cannot go forward during that time. The states led by California are trying to block the deal, citing antitrust worries involving the $110 billion acquisition of Warner Brothers. The judge saying in the order that the states offered compelling evidence the combined companies will possess substantial market share in the wide-release theatrical distribution market. Alex Stone, ABC News, Los Angeles.
0: I'm Stephanie Officer, ABC News.
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9: He's pleading guilty. You're listening to Network Indiana. I'm Jarrett Lewis. A court hearing and a guilty plea coming. Ryan Hedrick explains what happened on Monday inside an Indianapolis courtroom.
10: Caprice Glass is expected to plead guilty in the downtown hit and run that killed Breonna Evans, who was in town from Florida with her church. His attorney told the judge he plans to change his plea, and the court set that hearing along with sentencing for September 28th. His bond stays at $64,000. Investigators say Evans was crossing Maryland and Pennsylvania streets on a scooter when Glass hit her and took off. He was speeding, and police used license plate camera readers to catch him. Ryan Hedrick, Network, Indiana.
9: A man in rural Johnson County is facing charges after investigators say he shot a woman during a domestic dispute.
11: With the help of this bystander, that really put things together, but it just shows that every agency in Johnson County, north, south, east, west, we all work well together, and we make sure that Johnson County stays safe.
9: Sheriff Dwayne Burgess says the shooting happened on Sunday and was witnessed by someone driving by in their car. Former residents of the Refuge Girls Academy in Lebanon are speaking out about severe abuse and punishments inside the residential facility. Attorney Andy Simmons from Cohen Mallett says gaps in state regulation allowed staff to exploit vulnerable teenagers while completely ignoring their education. She also says the physical demands on these young women were extreme. A state grant program is pouring millions into infrastructure projects across the state. Representative Lindsey Patterson of Brookville says cities and towns have to contribute funding to qualify for these matching grants.
5: When the state and local communities invest together, we strengthen our roads, improve critical infrastructure, and create opportunities for long-term economic growth.
9: Over the last decade, the program has invested over $2 billion in road and bridge upgrades. And Alex Pillow is the winner of the Music City Grand Prix this afternoon in Nashville. The race was pushed back to today due to Sunday's rain. I'm Jarrett Lewis. You're listening to Network Indiana.
12: On July 18th, 2026, at approximately 11:42 p.m., Marshall County Central Dispatch received a 911 call for a physical domestic dispute in progress in the area of State Road 17 near 10B Road.
13: I'm Becca Shepherd from the WKVI Information Center.
12: Marshall County officers, along with Indiana State Police, responded to the area. It was found that Dallas Preston, age 33, of North Judson, had battered two of his family members in the presence of a child. He was taken into custody and lodged in the Marshall County Jail for level 6 domestic battery in the presence of a child under 16 years of age. A reminder that suspects are considered innocent until proven guilty in a court of law. The Indiana Department of Transportation's contractor Reith Riley Construction Company has announced it will be changing the traffic configuration on U.S. 30 between U.S. 35 and Union Road as early as the evening of this Wednesday, July 22nd. Construction operations are wrapping up on the eastbound lanes in the area, which are currently closed for paving. Crews are working on guardrails, shoulder corrugations, and temporary striping. Once those projects are complete, changes will be made to facilitate traffic switching to one lane in each direction on the eastbound side of U.S. 30. Due to the setup of two-way traffic on the same side of the roadway, motorists are reminded to exercise caution and follow all traffic directions, especially the speed limit, carefully through this work zone. No left turns from U.S. 30 are permitted, and drivers crossing or turning onto U.S. 30 should exercise caution. When the westbound lanes are closed, traffic approaching U.S. 30 on intersecting roads from the north going southbound should stop in the median to check for traffic before completing their movement. This project includes full and partial depth patching, milling and resurfacing, pipework, and pavement markings. Construction is expected to be ongoing through the end of November. The U.S. 35 ramp to U.S. 30 westbound will be closed for 3 weeks near the end of this phase of work due to the location where work is occurring. You can find a map of the affected area online at WKVI.com. Average gasoline prices in Indiana have risen 11.2 cents per gallon in the last week, averaging $3.34 a gallon yesterday, according to Gas Buddy's survey of 3,271 stations across the state. Yesterday, prices in Indiana were 1.6 cents per gallon higher than a month ago and were 18.9 cents per gallon higher than a year ago. The national average price of diesel has decreased 22.3 cents compared to a week ago, and yesterday stood at $5.077 per gallon. The lowest reported prices in some local communities include Mendaryville and Pulaski County with $3.39 a gallon. In Stark County, Grovertown gas was $3.29 a gallon. In LaPorte County, Walkerton had gas for $3.23 a gallon, while in Marshall County, Plymouth also had gas for $3.23 per gallon. According to Gas Buddy's price reports, the cheapest station in Indiana was priced at $2.83 a gallon yesterday, while the most expensive was $5.09 per gallon. That's a difference of $2.26 per gallon. The national average price of gasoline has risen 13 cents per gallon in the last week and averaged $3.95 per gallon yesterday. You can find all these statistics and more online at GasBuddy.com.
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14: From the Tri-County Weather Center, I'm Bill Banks on All News 1520 WKVI. 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Tonight, a slight chance of rain showers and thunderstorms under partly cloudy skies, low 71. Tomorrow, mostly sunny with a high of 84 degrees. Tomorrow night, partly cloudy, low 60. Wednesday, mostly sunny and 74 degrees. I'm Bill Banks. For your local forecast 24/7, visit WKVI.com.
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19: This is a Bloomberg Money Minute. Worries about the escalating tensions in the Middle East as President Trump vows that Iran will, quote, pay for killing 3 U.S. soldiers in the last few days, sent oil prices higher, and that sent stocks lower. At the closing bell, the Dow was down 307 points, more than 0.5% lower. The Nasdaq lost 12, the S&P was down 14, and oil now at $83 a barrel. It comes as AAA says the nationwide average for a gallon of regular gas today, $4 even. Alphabet shares today ending higher after its Google unit announced it's developing a new server chip designed to optimize its Gemini AI model. That chip should be out and being used in 2028. And late today, the Trump administration says it's now offering companies that build, expand, or refurbish their aluminum plants here in the U.S. a discount on the current 50% tariff for the metal they ship into the U.S. from overseas to just about 25%. Tom Busby, Bloomberg Radio.
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28: 4-H, not just about the animals. I'm Eric Pfeiffer. This is Hoosier Ag Today.
29: I did a sports poster on the historic high school gyms in Indiana.
28: That's 13-year-old Tippecanoe County 4-H'er Audrey Spray, who combined a 4-H skill with another passion of hers, basketball. On that poster, gyms like the Newcastle Fieldhouse, Case Arena in Frankfurt, and the famed Hoosier Gym in Knightstown, where Hoosiers was filmed. Spray says just because you don't come from a farm or have livestock, that doesn't mean you can't get involved in 4-H.
29: There's so many projects, and I'm sure there's something that anyone will be interested in. You could do posters, farm scenes, home environment, sewing, baking, like a whole bunch of stuff. Electric, photography.
28: Now, Spray does also have livestock. Best of luck to her as she shows her pigs tomorrow night at the fair. And be sure to visit your county fair if there's still time and support 4-H in your community. I'm Eric Pfeiffer, Hoosier Ag Today, Indiana's Farm Network for 20 years.
12: Turning now to funeral arrangements. 94-year-old Peggy Ann Lawrence of Knox passed away July 20th. There will be a visitation to take place tomorrow, Wednesday, July 22nd, from 4 to 8 p.m. Central Time at M.C. Smith Funeral Home. Funeral services will take place this Thursday, July 23rd, at 11 a.m. Central Time, also at M.C. 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Memorial contributions may be made in her memory to Dunes Hospice for 94-year-old Peggy Ann Lawrence of Knox. 92-year-old Mary Ann Johnson of Madaryville passed away July 18th. There will be a visitation to be held from 2 to 7 p.m. this Thursday, July 23rd, at R. Winnemack Chapel. A mass of Christian burial will be at 10 a.m. Friday, July 24th, at St. Peter's Catholic Church in Winnemack. That's for 92-year-old Mary Ann Johnson of Madaryville. 82-year-old Jerry Dean Pinder of Plymouth passed away July 18th. Services will be held at noon this Friday, July 24th, at Rand's Funeral Home, Kiwanis Chapel. Visitation will be from 10 a.m. until the time of the service at noon. In lieu of flowers, donations may be made to the Center for Hospice Care in Plymouth in memory of 82-year-old Jerry Dean Pinder of Plymouth. You can find complete obituary information online at WKVI.com.
14: 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Tonight, a slight chance of rain showers and thunderstorms under partly cloudy skies, low 71. Tomorrow, mostly sunny with a high of 84 degrees. Tomorrow night, partly cloudy, low 60. Wednesday, mostly sunny and 74 degrees. I'm Bill Banks. For your local forecast 24/7, visit WKVI.com.
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4: City are investigating a terrifying attack outside a federal building in Manhattan Monday morning when Andrew Arabaca, a former U.S. soldier, is accused of setting a fire and injuring three as part of what officials call an anti-government attack. ABC's Aaron Katursky.
5: Arabaca immediately grabbed by federal police, wrestled to the ground, and taken into custody. The FBI says they located anti-ICE literature along with two pellet guns from which the suspect fired several shots. 26 Federal Plaza houses immigration court where masked ICE agents have been making arrests. It has been a focal point of protests over the president's immigration crackdown.
4: Arabaca remains in police custody and is likely to face federal charges. Following President Trump's threats to place tariffs on Canada over wildfire smoke, Ontario Premier Doug Ford appeared frustrated Monday, suggesting Trump should offer up help for the nearly 200 wildfires burning.
6: Maybe President Trump would offer his closest allies and friends some support rather than sit there.
4: According to the New York Times and newly unsealed documents, the Trump administration has sought telephone records for reporters and their relatives.
7: The subpoenas mark an escalation in the Department of Justice's investigation after the New York Times reported about security concerns related to the new Qatari-donated Air Force One. Lawyers for the New York Times called the timing of the subpoenas, quote, deeply troubling, and alleged the Department of Justice violated their own guidelines by waiting a week to notify the paper about the subpoenas. A federal judge is hearing arguments later this week about quashing the original subpoenas sent to the reporters to testify about the sources of their reporting. Peter Haralambos, ABC News.
4: Ford is recalling nearly 400,000 vehicles because the second row seat may move unexpectedly. It covers certain aviators and explorers. A warm-up jacket worn by Wilt Chamberlain during the 1972 NBA Finals, a teen bought at an Oregon thrift store, has now sold at auction for nearly 90 grand. I'm Stephanie Officer, ABC News.
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11: He's pleading guilty. You're listening to Network Indiana. I'm Jarrett Lewis. A court hearing and a guilty plea coming. Ryan Hedrick explains what happened on Monday inside an Indianapolis courtroom.
12: Caprice Glass is expected to plead guilty in the downtown hit and run that killed Breonna Evans, who was in town from Florida with her church. His attorney told the judge he plans to change his plea, and the court set that hearing along with sentencing for September 28th. His bond stays at $64,000. Investigators say Evans was crossing Maryland and Pennsylvania streets on a scooter when Glass hit her. gear and took off. He was speeding, and police used license plate camera readers to catch him. Ryan Hedrick, Network, Indiana.
11: A man in rural Johnson County is facing charges after investigators say he shot a woman during a domestic dispute.
13: With the help of this bystander, that really put things together, but it just shows that every agency in Johnson County, north, south, east, west, we all work well together, and we make sure that Johnson County stays safe.
11: Sheriff Dwayne Burgess says the shooting happened on Sunday and was witnessed by someone driving by in their car. Former residents of the Refuge Girls Academy in Lebanon are speaking out about severe abuse and punishments inside the residential facility. Attorney Andy Simmons from Cohen Mallett says gaps in state regulation allowed staff to exploit vulnerable teenagers while completely ignoring their education. She also says the physical demands on these young women were extreme. A state grant program is pouring millions into infrastructure projects across the state. Representative Lindsey Patterson of Brookville says cities and towns have to contribute funding to qualify for these matching grants.
14: When the state and local communities invest together, we strengthen our roads, improve critical infrastructure, and create opportunities for long-term economic growth.
11: Over the last decade, the program has invested over $2 billion in road and bridge upgrades. And Alex Palou is the winner of the Music City Grand Prix this afternoon in Nashville. The race was pushed back to today due to Sunday's rain. I'm Jarrett Lewis. 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
15: On July 18th, 2026, at approximately 11:42 p.m., Marshall County Central Dispatch received a 911 call for a physical domestic dispute in progress in the area of State Road 17 near 10B Road. I'm Becca Shepherd from the WKVI Information Center. Marshall County officers, along with Indiana State Police, responded to the area. It was found that Dallas Preston, age 33, of North Judson, had battered two of his family members in the presence of a child. He was taken into custody and lodged in the Marshall County Jail.

0: made to facilitate traffic switching to one lane in each direction on the eastbound side of US 30. Due to the setup of two-way traffic on the same side of the roadway, motorists are reminded to exercise caution and follow all traffic directions, especially the speed limit, carefully through this work zone. No left turns from US 30 are permitted, and drivers crossing or turning onto US 30 should exercise caution. When the westbound lanes are closed, traffic approaching US 30 on intersecting roads from the north going southbound should stop in the median to check for traffic before completing their movement. This project includes full and partial depth patching, milling and resurfacing, pipework, and pavement markings. Construction is expected to be ongoing through the end of November. The US 35 ramp to US 30 westbound will be closed for 3 weeks near the end of this phase of work due to the location where work is occurring. You can find a map of the affected area online at WKVI.com. Average gasoline prices in Indiana have risen 11.2 cents per gallon in the last week, averaging $3.34 a gallon yesterday, according to Gas Buddy's survey of 3,271 stations across the state. Yesterday, prices in Indiana were 1.6 cents per gallon higher than a month ago and were 18.9 cents per gallon higher than a year ago. The national average price of diesel has decreased 22.3 cents compared to a week ago, and yesterday stood at $5.077 per gallon. The lowest reported prices in some local communities include Mendaryville and Pulaski County with $3.39 a gallon. In Stark County, Grovertown gas was $3.29 a gallon. In LaPorte County, Walkerton had gas for $3.23 a gallon, while in Marshall County, Plymouth also had gas for $3.23 per gallon. According to Gas Buddy's price reports, the cheapest station in Indiana was priced at $2.83 a gallon yesterday, while the most expensive was $5.09 per gallon. That's a difference of $2.26 per gallon. The national average price of gasoline has risen 13 cents per gallon in the last week and averaged $3.95 per gallon yesterday. You can find all these statistics and more online at GasBuddy.com. 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
1: 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Tonight, a slight chance of rain showers and thunderstorms under partly cloudy skies, low 71. Tomorrow, mostly sunny with a high of 84 degrees. Tomorrow night, partly cloudy, low 60. Wednesday, mostly sunny and 74 degrees. I'm Bill Banks. For your local forecast 24/7, visit WKVI.com.
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5: This is a Bloomberg Money Minute. Worries about the escalating tensions in the Middle East as President Trump vows that Iran will, quote, pay for killing 3 U.S. soldiers in the last few days, sent oil prices higher, and that sent stocks lower. At the closing bell, the Dow was down 307 points, more than 0.5% lower. The NASDAQ lost 12, the S&P was down 14, and oil now at $83 a barrel. It comes as AAA says the nationwide average for a gallon of regular gas today, $4 even. Alphabet shares today ending higher after its Google unit announced it's developing a new server chip designed to optimize its Gemini AI model. That chip should be out and being used in 2028. And late today, the Trump administration says it's now offering companies that build, expand, or refurbish their aluminum plants here in the U.S. a discount on the current 50% tariff for the metal they ship into the U.S. from overseas to just about 25%. Tom Busby, Bloomberg Radio.
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8: 4-H, not just about the animals. I'm Eric Pfeiffer. This is Hoosier Ag Today.
9: I did a sports poster on the historic high school gyms in Indiana.
8: That's 13-year-old Tippecanoe County 4-H'er Audrey Spray, who combined a 4-H skill with another passion of hers, basketball. On that poster, gyms like the Newcastle Fieldhouse, Case Arena in Frankfort, and the famed Hoosier Gym in Knightstown, where Hoosiers was filmed. Spray says just because you don't come from a farm or have livestock, that doesn't mean you can't get involved in 4-H.
9: There's so many projects, and I'm sure there's something that anyone will be interested in. You could do posters, farm scenes, home environment, sewing, baking, like a whole bunch of stuff, electric, photography.
8: Now, Spray does also have livestock. Best of luck to her as she shows her pigs tomorrow night at the fair. And be sure to visit your county fair if there's still time and support 4-H in your community. I'm Eric Pfeiffer, Hoosier Ag Today, Indiana's Farm Network for 20 years.
10: Turning now to funeral arrangements, 94-year-old Peggy Ann Lawrence of Knox passed away July 20th. There will be a visitation to take place tomorrow, Wednesday, July 22nd, from 4 to 8 p.m. Central Time at M.C. Smith Funeral Home. Funeral services will take place this Thursday, July 23rd, at 11 a.m. Central Time, also at M.C. 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Memorial contributions may be made in her memory to Dunes Hospice for 94-year-old Peggy Ann Lawrence of Knox. 92-year-old Mary Ann Johnson of Madaryville passed away July 18th. There will be a visitation to be held from 2 to 7 p.m. this Thursday, July 23rd, at R. Winnemack Chapel. A mass of Christian burial will be at 10 a.m. Friday, July 24th, at St. Peter's Catholic Church in Winnemack. That's for 92-year-old Mary Ann Johnson of Madaryville. 82-year-old Jerry Dean Pinder of Plymouth passed away July 18th. Services will be held at noon this Friday, July 24th at Rand's Funeral Home, Kiwanis Chapel. Visitation will be from 10 a.m. until the time of the service at noon. In lieu of flowers, donations may be made to the Center for Hospice Care in Plymouth in memory of 82-year-old Jerry Dean Pinder of Plymouth. You can find complete obituary information online at WKVI.com.
11: 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Tonight, a slight chance of rain showers and thunderstorms under partly cloudy skies, low 71. Tomorrow, mostly sunny with a high of 84 degrees. Tomorrow night, partly cloudy, low 60. Wednesday, mostly sunny and 74 degrees. I'm Bill Banks. For your local forecast 24/7, visit WKVI.com.
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17: Network Indiana Sports, I'm Nathaniel Finch. The Indiana Pacers wrap up Summer League with a 2-3 record out in Las Vegas, and it means over 2 months until we see the Pacers back on the hardwood. The good news, Tyrese Haliburton nearly 100% recovered from both the Achilles tear he suffered a year ago and his bout with shingles during recovery.
18: Feel great. Shingles is basically beyond me now. For the most part, I've lost the weight. I feel great. It's the best I felt in a long time. Fully transparent here. From shingles, I probably gained like a cool 15, 20 pounds.
19: We saw it.
18: I've lost most of it, but I feel like I've gained what I've gained before that, like the good weight. I feel like I still have, so I feel great.
17: That's from the Pat McAfee Show. As for the Indiana Fever, one game left before the All-Star break. That takes place Wednesday night when the Fever host the Connecticut Sun. But head coach Stephanie White reminds her squad, your vacation can't start until after Wednesday.
20: Yeah, we got to be locked in. I mean, we got to be locked in. We got to stay locked in. You know, this is about, it's about us and it's about our journey. Reminding our players that we're not on All-Star break until after that game. Making sure that we stay locked in and, you know, it starts with our prep today.
17: He's the highest rated recruit in Indiana football history. And in fact, the first ever five-star player to commit to the Indiana Hoosiers. It's Lawrence North wide receiver Monshon Sales. The top receiver in the nation explains why he chooses Kurt Cignetti and the Hoosiers.
21: Started the journey, they was like my second offer. And, you know, I just built a great relationship with all the coaches, the coaching staff, and I just really love the environment, you know. It's just a win-now mentality. And, you know, we just got that in my high school now, so why not just keep it going on in college?
17: That's from Wish TV. With your Network Indiana Sports Report, I'm Nathaniel Finch.
22: News. I'm Sue Guzman. The Pentagon launching another round of strikes against Iran following the deaths of three U.S. troops in Jordan.
23: Strikes targeting command and control centers in Iran, others targeting sites where Iranian missiles and drones are being launched from. Those U.S. attacks come in the wake of an Iranian ballistic missile attack in Jordan.
22: Fox's Steve Harrigan, those strikes have now ended. Tropical storm Bertha forming in the eastern Gulf, becoming the second named storm of the Atlantic hurricane season. This system is expected to drench the Florida panhandle and much of the southeast. Darlene Graham telling Fox's Hannity that she plans to run for a full term for her late brother Lindsey Graham's Senate seat.
24: I've made a decision.
25: You're in.
24: Yeah, I'm in.
22: And the deadline to file is next Tuesday. Graham died July 11th at the age of 71. 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
32: He's pleading guilty. You're listening to Network Indiana. I'm Jarrett Lewis. A court hearing and a guilty plea
0: coming. Ryan Hedrick explains what happened on Monday inside an Indianapolis courtroom.
1: Caprice Glass is expected to plead guilty in the downtown hit and run that killed Breonna Evans, who was in town from Florida with her church. His attorney told the judge he plans to change his plea, and the court set that hearing along with sentencing for September 28th. His bond stays at $64,000. Investigators say Evans was crossing Maryland and Pennsylvania streets on a scooter when Glass hit her and took off. He was speeding, and police used license plate camera readers to catch him. Ryan Hedrick, Network, Indiana.
0: A man in rural Johnson County is facing charges after investigators say he shot a woman during a domestic dispute.
2: With the help of this bystander, that really put things together, but it just shows that every agency in Johnson County, north, south, east, west, we all work well together, and we make sure that Johnson County stays safe.
0: Sheriff Dwayne Burgess says the shooting happened on Sunday and was witnessed by someone driving by in their car. Former residents of the Refuge Girls Academy in Lebanon are speaking out about severe abuse and punishments inside the residential facility. Attorney Andy Simmons from Cohen Mallett says gaps in state regulation allowed staff to exploit vulnerable teenagers while completely ignoring their education. She also says the physical demands on these young women were extreme. A state grant program is pouring millions into infrastructure projects across the state. Representative Lindsey Patterson of Brookville says cities and towns have to contribute funding to qualify for these matching grants.
3: When the state and local communities invest together, we strengthen our roads, improve critical infrastructure, and create opportunities for long-term economic growth.
0: Over the last decade, the program has invested over $2 billion in road and bridge upgrades. And Alex Palou is the winner of the Music City Grand Prix this afternoon in Nashville. The race was pushed back to today due to Sunday's rain. I'm Jarrett Lewis. 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
4: A pursuit by Plymouth Police ends with two Chicago men arrested. I'm Rusty Nixon, Max 98.3 FM News. The afternoon of July 17th at 2:45 p.m., Plymouth police received a notification from an outside agency stating that two men had just conducted a high-dollar theft from a retail store. Description of the vehicle and the men matched that of a previous theft from a store in Plymouth just days before. Marshall County Central Dispatch was able to locate that vehicle entering Marshall County by utilizing flock cameras, ultimately allowing officers to stage and prepare for that vehicle. Plymouth police attempted to conduct a traffic stop. The vehicle began to weave through traffic and attempt to flee at a high rate of speed. The vehicle would eventually be boxed in and come to a stop near the Marshall and St. Joe County line. Donnell D. Austin, 29, and Jason L. Reynolds, Jr., 30, would be placed into custody. Multiple unopened retail items would be located inside that vehicle. Reynolds and Austin were transported to Marshall County Jail, charged with theft and resisting law enforcement, fleeing with a vehicle. Suspects are considered innocent until proven guilty in a court of law. Monday, July 13th at approximately 11:52 p.m., Marshall County Central Dispatch received a 911 call in reference to an unknown disturbance at a residence on Tamarack Road. Marshall County deputies and Walkerton Police Department officers arrived on the scene, conducted an investigation. It was determined that three male subjects identified as 40-year-old Joseph E. Richard, 20-year-old Peyton P. Richard, and 19-year-old William R. Manns had been involved in a physical altercation. Three men were subsequently arrested and taken to the Marshall County Jail. They were booked and processed for battery, misdemeanor, and disorderly conduct. Suspects are considered innocent until proven guilty in a court of law. Average gasoline prices in Indiana have risen 11.2 cents a gallon in the last week, averaging $3.34 a gallon today, according to Gas Buddy's survey of 3,271 stations in Indiana. Prices in the state are 1.6 cents a gallon higher than a month ago. They stand 18.9 cents a gallon higher than a year ago. National average price of diesel has decreased 22.3 cents compared to a week ago and stands at $5.077 a gallon. The lowest reported prices in communities around Marshall County, Argus is reporting $3.29, at Bourbon, $3.29, in Bremen, $3.29, Culver, again, $3.29, in La Paz, $3.34, and in Plymouth, $3.23. According to Gas Buddy's price reports, the cheapest station in Indiana was priced at $2.83 a gallon yesterday, the most expensive at $5.09 a gallon, a difference of $2.26 a gallon. GasBuddy is North America's trusted fuel savings platform, helping consumers fuel up for less for over 25 years at GasBuddy.com. Indiana Department of Transportation contractor Reith Riley has announced they'll change the traffic configuration on U.S. 30 between U.S. 35 and Union Road as early as Wednesday of this week, July 22nd. Construction operations are wrapping up on the eastbound lanes, which are currently closed for paving. Crews are working on guardrails, shoulder corrugations, and temporary striping. Once complete, changes will be made to facilitate traffic, switching to one lane in each direction on the eastbound side of U.S. 30. Due to the setup of two-way traffic on the same side of the roadway, motorists are reminded to exercise caution, follow all traffic directions, especially the speed limit, carefully through the work zone. No left turns on U.S. 30 are permitted, and drivers crossing or turning onto U.S. 30 should exercise caution. When the westbound lanes are closed, traffic approaching U.S. 30 on intersecting roads from the north going southbound should stop in the median to check for traffic before completing their movement. Project includes full and partial depth patching, milling and resurfacing, pipe work and pavement markings. Construction is ongoing through the end of November. U.S. 35 ramp to U.S. 30 westbound will close for 3 weeks near the end of this phase of work due to the location where that work is occurring. NDOT encourages drivers to allow extra time when traveling through the area and follow traffic directions carefully. Motorists should slow down, exercise caution, and drive distraction-free through all work zones. 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
5: From the Tri-County Weather Center, I'm Bill Banks on All News 1520 WKVI. 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Tonight, a slight chance of rain showers and thunderstorms under partly cloudy skies, low 71. Tomorrow, mostly sunny with a high of 84 degrees. Tomorrow night, partly cloudy, low 60. Wednesday, mostly sunny and 74 degrees. I'm Bill Banks. For your local forecast 24/7, visit WKVI.com.
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9: This is a Bloomberg Money Minute. Worries about the escalating tensions in the Middle East as President Trump vows that Iran will, quote, pay for killing 3 U.S. soldiers in the last few days, sent oil prices higher, and that sent stocks lower. At the closing bell, the Dow was down 307 points, more than 0.5% lower. The NASDAQ lost 12, the S&P was down 14, and oil now at $83 a barrel. It comes as AAA says the nationwide average for a gallon of regular gas today, $4 even. Alphabet shares today ending higher after its Google unit announced it's developing a new server chip designed to optimize its Gemini AI model. That chip should be out and being used in 2028. And late today, the Trump administration says it's now offering companies that build, expand, or refurbish their aluminum plants here in the U.S. a discount on the current 50% tariff for the metal they ship into the U.S. from overseas to just about 25%. Tom Busby, Bloomberg Radio.
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17: 4-H, not just about the animals. I'm Eric Pfeiffer. This is Hoosier Ag Today.
18: I did a sports poster on the historic high school gyms in Indiana.
17: That's 13-year-old Tippecanoe County 4-H'er Audrey Spray, who combined a 4-H skill with another passion of hers, basketball. On that poster, gyms like the Newcastle Fieldhouse, Case Arena in Frankfort, and the famed Hoosier Gym in Knightstown, where Hoosiers was filmed. Spray says just because you don't come from a farm or have livestock, that doesn't mean you can't get involved in 4-H.
18: There's so many projects, and I'm sure there's something that anyone will be interested in. You could do posters, farm scenes, home environment, sewing, baking, like a whole bunch of stuff, electric, photography.
17: Now, Spray does also have livestock. Best of luck to her as she shows her pigs tomorrow night at the fair. And be sure to visit your county fair if there's still time and support 4-H in your community. I'm Eric Pfeiffer, Hoosier Ag Today, Indiana's farm network for 20 years.
4: A pursuit by Pullman police ends with two Chicago men arrested. I'm Rusty Nixon, Max 98.3 FM News. The afternoon of July 17th at 2:45 p.m., Pullman police received a notification from an outside agency stating that two men had just conducted a high-dollar theft from a retail store. Description of the vehicle and the men matched that of a previous theft from a store in Plymouth just days before. Marshall County Central Dispatch was able to locate that vehicle entering Marshall County by utilizing flock cameras, ultimately allowing officers to stage and prepare for that vehicle. Plymouth police attempted to conduct a traffic stop. The vehicle began to weave through traffic and attempt to flee at a high rate of speed. The vehicle would eventually be boxed in and come to a stop near the Marshall and St. Joe County line. Donnell D. Austin, 29, and Jason L. Reynolds, Jr., 30, will be placed into custody. Multiple unopened retail items will be located inside that vehicle. Reynolds and Austin were transported to Marshall County Jail, charged with theft and resisting law enforcement, fleeing with a vehicle. Suspects are considered innocent until proven guilty in a court of law. Monday, July 13th at approximately 11:52 p.m., Marshall County Central Dispatch received a 911 call in reference to an unknown disturbance at a residence on Tamarack Road. Marshall County deputies and Walkerton Police Department officers arrived on the scene, conducted an investigation. It was determined that three male subjects identified as 40-year-old Joseph E. Richard, 20-year-old Peyton P. Richard, and 19-year-old William R. Manns had been involved in a physical altercation. Three men were subsequently arrested and taken to the Marshall County Jail. They were booked and processed for battery, misdemeanor, and disorderly conduct. Suspects are considered innocent until proven guilty in a court of law. Average gasoline prices in Indiana have risen 11.2 cents a gallon in the last week, averaging $3.34 a gallon today, according to Gas Buddy's survey of 3,271 stations in Indiana. Prices in the state are 1.6 cents a gallon higher than a month ago. They stand 18.9 cents a gallon higher than a year ago. National average price of diesel has decreased 22.3 cents compared to a week ago and stands at 5.077 a gallon. Lowest reported prices in communities around Marshall County. Argus is reporting 329. At Bourbon, 329. In Bremen, 329. Culver, again, 329. In La Paz, 334. And in Plymouth, 323. According to Gas Buddy's price reports, the cheapest station in Indiana was priced at 283 a gallon yesterday. The most expensive at 509 a gallon, a difference of 226 a gallon. Gas Buddy is North America's trusted fuel savings platform, helping consumers fuel up for less for over 25 years at GasBuddy.com. Indiana Department of Transportation contractor Reith Riley has announced they'll change the traffic configuration on US 30 between US 35 and Union Road as early as Wednesday of this week, July 22nd. Construction operations are wrapping up on the eastbound lanes, which are currently closed for paving. Crews are working on guardrails, shoulder corrugations, and temporary striping. Once complete, changes will be made to facilitate traffic, switching to one lane in each direction on the eastbound side of US 30. Due to the setup of two-way traffic on the same side of the roadway, motorists are reminded to exercise caution, follow all traffic directions, especially the speed limit, carefully through the work zone. No left turns on US 30 are permitted, and drivers crossing or turning onto US 30 should exercise caution. When the westbound lanes are closed, traffic approaching US 30 on intersecting roads from the north going southbound should stop in the median to check for traffic before completing their movement. Project includes full and partial depth patching, milling and resurfacing, pipe work and pavement markings. Construction is ongoing through the end of November. US 35 ramp to US 30 westbound will close for 3 weeks near the end of this phase of work due to the location where that work is occurring. NDOT encourages drivers to allow extra time when traveling through the area and follow traffic directions carefully. Motorists should slow down, exercise caution, and drive distraction-free through all work zones. I'm Rusty Nix at Max 98.3 FM News. 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
5: From the Tri-County Weather Center, I'm Bill Banks on All News 1520 WKVI. 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Tonight, a slight chance of rain showers and thunderstorms under partly cloudy skies, low 71. Tomorrow, mostly sunny with a high of 84 degrees. Tomorrow night, partly cloudy, low 60. Wednesday, mostly sunny and 74 degrees. I'm Bill Banks. For your local forecast 24/7, visit WKVI.com.
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0: in New York City are investigating a terrifying attack outside a federal building in Manhattan Monday morning when Andrew Arabaca, a former U.S. soldier, is accused of setting a fire and injuring three as part of what officials call an anti-government attack. ABC's Aaron Katursky.
1: Arabaca immediately grabbed by federal police, wrestled to the ground, and taken into custody. The FBI says they located anti-ICE literature along with two pellet guns from which the suspect fired several shots. 26 Federal Plaza houses Immigration Court, where masked ICE agents have been making arrests. It has been a focal point of protests over the president's immigration crackdown.
0: Arabaca remains in police custody and is likely to face federal charges. Following President Trump's threats to place tariffs on Canada over wildfire smoke, Ontario Premier Doug Ford appeared frustrated Monday, suggesting Trump should offer up help for the nearly 200 wildfires burning.
2: Maybe President Trump would offer his closest allies and friends some support rather than sit.
0: According to the New York Times and newly unsealed documents, the Trump administration has sought telephone records for reporters and their relatives.
3: The subpoenas mark an escalation in the Department of Justice's investigation after the New York Times reported about security concerns related to the new Qatari-donated Air Force One. Lawyers for the New York Times called the timing of the subpoenas, quote, deeply troubling, and alleged that the Department of Justice violated their own guidelines by waiting a week to notify the paper about the subpoenas. A federal judge is hearing arguments later this week about quashing the original subpoenas sent to the reporters to testify about the sources of their reporting. Peter Haralambos, ABC News.
0: Ford is recalling nearly 400,000 vehicles because the second row seat may move unexpectedly. It covers certain aviators and explorers. A warm-up jacket worn by Wilt Chamberlain during the 1972 NBA Finals, a teen bought at an Oregon thrift store, has now sold at auction for nearly 90 grand. I'm Stephanie Officer, ABC News.
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8: He's pleading guilty. You're listening to Network Indiana. I'm Jarrett Lewis. A court hearing and a guilty plea coming. Ryan Hedrick explains what happened on Monday inside an Indianapolis courtroom.
9: Caprice Glass is expected to plead guilty in the downtown hit and run that killed Breonna Evans, who was in town from Florida with her church. His attorney told the judge he plans to change his plea, and the court set that hearing along with sentencing for September 28th. His bond stays at $64,000. Investigators say Evans was crossing Maryland and Pennsylvania streets on a scooter when Glass hit her and took off. He was speeding, and police used license plate camera readers to catch him. Ryan Hedrick, Network Indiana.
8: A man in rural Johnson County is facing charges after investigators say he shot a woman during a domestic dispute.
10: With the help of this bystander, that really put things together, but it just shows that every agency in Johnson County, north, south, east, west, we all work well together, and we make sure that Johnson County stays safe.
8: Sheriff Dwayne Burgess says the shooting happened on Sunday and was witnessed by someone driving by in their car. Former residents of the Refuge Girls Academy in Lebanon are speaking out about severe abuse and punishments inside the residential facility. Attorney Andy Simmons from Cohen Mallett says gaps in state regulation allowed staff to exploit vulnerable teenagers while completely ignoring their education. She also says the physical demands on these young women were extreme. A state grant program is pouring millions into infrastructure projects across the state. Representative Lindsey Patterson of Brookville says cities and towns have to contribute funding to qualify for these matching grants.
11: When the state and local communities invest together, we strengthen our roads, improve critical infrastructure, and create opportunities for long-term economic growth.
8: Over the last decade, the program has invested over $2 billion in road and bridge upgrades. And Alex Below is the winner of the Music City Grand Prix this afternoon in Nashville. The race was pushed back to today due to Sunday's rain. I'm Jarrett Lewis. You're listening to Network Indiana.
12: On July 18th, 2026, at approximately 11:42 p.m., Marshall County Central Dispatch received a 911 call for a physical domestic dispute in progress in the area of State Road 17 near 10B Road. I'm Becca Shepherd from the WKVI Information Center. Marshall County officers, along with Indiana State Police, responded to the area. It was found that Dallas Preston, age 33, of North Judson, had battered two of his family members in the presence of a child. He was taken into custody and lodged in the Marshall County Jail for level 6 domestic battery in the presence of a child under 16 years of age. A reminder that suspects are considered innocent until proven guilty in a court of law. The Indiana Department of Transportation's contractor Reith Riley Construction Company has announced it will be changing the traffic configuration on U.S. 30 between U.S. 35 and Union Road as early as the evening of this Wednesday, July 22nd. Construction operations are wrapping up on the eastbound lanes in the area, which are currently closed for paving. Crews are working on guardrails, shoulder corrugations, and temporary striping. Once those projects are complete, changes will be made to facilitate traffic switching to one lane in each direction on the eastbound side of U.S. 30. Due to the setup of two-way traffic on the same side of the roadway, motorists are reminded to exercise caution and follow all traffic directions, especially the speed limit, carefully through this work zone. No left turns from U.S. 30 are permitted, and drivers crossing or turning onto U.S. 30 should exercise caution. When the westbound lanes are closed, traffic approaching U.S. 30 on intersecting roads from the north going southbound should stop in the median to check for traffic before completing their movement. This project includes full and partial depth patching, milling and resurfacing, pipework, and pavement markings. Construction is expected to be ongoing through the end of November. The U.S. 35 ramp to U.S. 30 westbound will be closed for 3 weeks near the end of this phase of work due to the location where work is occurring. You can find a map of the affected area online at WKVI.com. Average gasoline prices in Indiana have risen 11.2 cents per gallon in the last week, averaging $3.34 a gallon yesterday, according to Gas Buddy's survey of 3,271 stations across the state. Yesterday, prices in Indiana were 1.6 cents per gallon higher than a month ago and were 18.9 cents per gallon higher than a year ago. The national average price of diesel has decreased 22.3 cents compared to a week ago, and yesterday stood at $5.077 per gallon. The lowest reported prices in some local communities include Mendaryville and Pulaski County with $3.39 a gallon. In Stark County, Grovertown gas was $3.29 a gallon. In LaPorte County, Walkerton had gas for $3.23 a gallon, while in Marshall County, Plymouth also had gas for $3.23 per gallon. According to Gas Buddy's price reports, the cheapest station in Indiana was priced at $2.83 a gallon yesterday, while the most expensive was $5.09 per gallon. That's a difference of $2.26 per gallon. The national average price of gasoline has risen 13 cents per gallon in the last week and averaged $3.95 per gallon yesterday. You can find all these statistics and more online at GasBuddy.com. 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
13: From the Tri-County Weather Center, I'm Bill Banks on All News 1520 WKVI. 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Tonight, a slight chance of rain showers and thunderstorms under partly cloudy skies, low 71. Tomorrow, mostly sunny with a high of 84 degrees. Tomorrow night, partly cloudy, low 60. Wednesday, mostly sunny and 74 degrees. I'm Bill Banks. For your local forecast 24/7, visit WKVI.com.
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18: This is a Bloomberg Money Minute. Worries about the escalating tensions in the Middle East as President Trump vows that Iran will, quote, pay for killing three U.S. soldiers in the last few days, sent oil prices higher, and that sent stocks lower. At the closing bell, the Dow was down 307 points, more than 0.5% lower. The Nasdaq lost 12, the S&P was down 14, and oil now at $83 a barrel. It comes as AAA says the nationwide average for a gallon of regular gas today, $4 even. Alphabet shares today ending higher after its Google unit announced it's developing a new server chip designed to optimize its Gemini AI model. That chip should be out and being used in 2028. And late today, the Trump administration says it's now offering companies that build, expand, or refurbish their aluminum plants here in the U.S. a discount on the current 50% tariff for the metal they ship into the U.S. from overseas to just about 25%. Tom Busby, Bloomberg Radio.
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2: 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I'm Eric Pfeiffer. This is Hoosier Ag Today.
3: I did a sports poster on the historic high school gyms in Indiana.
2: That's 13-year-old Tippecanoe County 4-H'er Audrey Spray, who combined a 4-H skill with another passion of hers, basketball. On that poster, gyms like the Newcastle Fieldhouse, Case Arena in Frankfort, and the famed Hoosier Gym in Knightstown, where Hoosiers was filmed. Spray says just because you don't come from a farm or have livestock, that doesn't mean you can't get involved in 4-H.
3: There's so many projects, and I'm sure there's something that anyone will be interested in. You could do posters, farm scenes, home environment, sewing, baking, like a whole bunch of stuff, electric, photography.
2: Now, Spray does also have livestock. Best of luck to her as she shows her pigs tomorrow night at the fair. And be sure to visit your county fair if there's still time and support 4-H in your community. I'm Eric Pfeiffer, Hoosier Ag Today, Indiana's farm network for 20 years.
4: Turning now to funeral arrangements, 94-year-old Peggy Ann Lawrence of Knox passed away July 20th. There will be a visitation to take place tomorrow, Wednesday, July 22nd, from 4 to 8 p.m. Central Time at M.C. Smith Funeral Home. Funeral services will take place this Thursday, July 23rd, at 11 a.m. Central Time, also at M.C. 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Memorial contributions may be made in her memory to Dunes Hospice for 94-year-old Peggy Ann Lawrence of Knox. 92-year-old Mary Ann Johnson of Madaryville passed away July 18th. There will be a visitation to be held from 2 to 7 p.m. this Thursday, July 23rd, at R. Winnemack Chapel. A massive Christian burial will be at 10 a.m. Friday, July 24th, at St. Peter's Catholic Church in Winnemack. That's for 92-year-old Mary Ann Johnson of Madaryville. 82-year-old Jerry Dean Pinder of Plymouth passed away July 18th. Services will be held at noon this Friday, July 24th, at Rand's Funeral Home, Kiwanis Chapel. Visitation will be from 10 a.m. until the time of the service at noon. In lieu of flowers, donations may be made to the Center for Hospice Care in Plymouth in memory of 82-year-old Jerry Dean Pinder of Plymouth. You can find complete obituary information online at WKVI.com.
5: From the Tri-County Weather Center, I'm Bill Banks on All News 1520 WKVI. 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Tonight, a slight chance of rain showers and thunderstorms under partly cloudy skies, low 71. Tomorrow, mostly sunny with a high of 84 degrees. Tomorrow night, partly cloudy, low 60. Wednesday, mostly sunny and 74 degrees. I'm Bill Banks. For your local forecast 24/7, visit WKVI.com.
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16: ABC News, I'm Sherry Preston. A 10th night of fighting between U.S. forces and the Iranians as Iran strikes another tanker in the Strait of Hormuz. All of it affecting the price you're paying to fill your tank.
17: At least for now, gas prices are rising in virtually every state for gasoline and diesel. It's not a surprise given the new developments over the last week as the U.S. and Iran return to escalations. And it's hard to know how long these escalations could last.
16: Patrick Tahan, head of petroleum analysis at Gas Buddy. President Trump imposing a 50% tariff on most Canadian goods, saying Canada has unfairly discriminated against U.S.-made cars, alcohol, and dairy products. Lindsey Graham's sister Darlene says she will run for a full term to replace her late brother as U.S. Senator from North Carolina. She was sworn in last week to fulfill the remaining months of Lindsey Graham's term. A former soldier holding an anti-ICE sign under arrest for allegedly setting off fireworks and shooting a pellet gun outside a federal office building in New York City. This is ABC News. The influencer brothers, the Tates, now fighting extradition from Miami to Great Britain.
18: We are, of course, objecting to extradition because Andrew and Tristan are innocent.
16: Lawyer Joseph McBride outside court after the brothers were arrested. Prosecutors in Great Britain are hitting them with dozens of new charges, including sex trafficking and rape. Tropical storm Bertha now spinning up in the Gulf, which could mean flash flooding and storm surge soon for millions along the Gulf Coast. The storm is moving west away from the Florida Panhandle and could make landfall in southeast Louisiana as soon as tomorrow. And it's a one in a million birth in Australia.
19: One fertilized egg that then splits not once, not twice, but three times into four different babies who then share a placenta. That is just incredible.
16: Dr. Alexa Bendall, after helping deliver the four baby girls, the quadruplets conceived without the help of any fertility treatments. And they're all identical. I'm Sherry Preston, ABC News.
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0: He was allowed to possess. Now he says the whole case is a mess. This is Network Indiana. I'm Ryan Hedrick, a man from Indianapolis suing the city, and an IMPD sergeant. Jarrett Lewis explains why.
2: 18-year-old Dalen Brewer is filing a federal civil rights lawsuit against the city of Indianapolis and an Indianapolis Metropolitan Police Department sergeant, claiming that the officer fabricated a story that he pointed a gun at her. The incident mentioned in the lawsuit happened April 12th at Riverside Park on the northwest side of Indy. Brewer was eventually arrested and charged with attempted murder, but he states that the body-worn camera on the officer shows he never reached for one of the weapons that was inside his vehicle at the time of the interaction with the officer, and that he was lawfully allowed to possess.
0: IU Health is shutting down its mobile stroke unit after 8 years. The team learned in an email yesterday that the program is ending because the vehicle and its diagnostic equipment have reached the end of their usable lifespan. The unit has treated more than 1,400 people in Marion County, bringing stroke care directly to patients before they reach the hospital. The recount in Indiana's District 15 Senate primary has officially wrapped up. State Senator Liz Brown kept a 14-vote lead over Darren Vogt, and Vogt has now asked the State Recount Commission to dismiss the recount he originally requested back on May 19th. The commission had been set to review voting materials today through the State Board of Accounts, but that won't be needed now. A state grant program sending millions to infrastructure projects across Indiana. Rep. Lindsey Patterson of Brookville says cities and towns have put together their own funding to qualify for matching grants. The guidelines also require that half of those grants go to counties with fewer than 50,000 people.
3: When the state and local communities invest together, we strengthen our roads, improve critical infrastructure, and create opportunities for long-term economic growth.
0: Network Indiana News.
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4: On July 18th, 2026, at approximately 11:42 p.m., Marshall County Central Dispatch received a 911 call for a physical domestic dispute in progress in the area of State Road 17 near 10B Road.
32: I'm Becca Shepherd from the WKVI Information Center.
4: Marshall County officers, along with Indiana State Police, responded to the area. It was found that Dallas Preston, age 33, of North Judson,

0: guardrails, shoulder corrugations, and temporary striping. Once those projects are complete, changes will be made to facilitate traffic switching to one lane in each direction on the eastbound side of US 30. Due to the setup of two-way traffic on the same side of the roadway, motorists are reminded to exercise caution and follow all traffic directions, especially the speed limit, carefully through this work zone. No left turns from US 30 are permitted, and drivers crossing or turning onto US 30 should exercise caution. When the westbound lanes are closed, traffic approaching US 30 on intersecting roads from the north going southbound should stop in the median to check for traffic before completing their movement. This project includes full and partial depth patching, milling and resurfacing, pipework, and pavement markings. Construction is expected to be ongoing through the end of November. The US 35 ramp to US 30 westbound will be closed for 3 weeks near the end of this phase of work due to the location where work is occurring. You can find a map of the affected area online at WKVI.com. Average gasoline prices in Indiana have risen 11.2 cents per gallon in the last week, averaging $3.34 a gallon yesterday, according to Gas Buddy's survey of 3,271 stations across the state. Yesterday, prices in Indiana were 1.6 cents per gallon higher than a month ago and were 18.9 cents per gallon higher than a year ago. The national average price of diesel has decreased 22.3 cents compared to a week ago, and yesterday stood at $5.077 per gallon. The lowest reported prices in some local communities include Mendaryville and Pulaski County with $3.39 a gallon. In Stark County, Grovertown gas was $3.29 a gallon. In LaPorte County, Walkerton had gas for $3.23 a gallon, while in Marshall County, Plymouth also had gas for $3.23 per gallon. According to Gas Buddy's price reports, the cheapest station in Indiana was priced at $2.83 a gallon yesterday, while the most expensive was $5.09 per gallon. That's a difference of $2.26 per gallon. The national average price of gasoline has risen 13 cents per gallon in the last week and averaged $3.95 per gallon yesterday. You can find all these statistics and more online at GasBuddy.com. 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
1: From the Tri-County Weather Center, I'm Bill Banks on All News 1520 WKVI. 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This morning, partly sunny with a high near 83. Scattered showers and thunderstorms are possible. Tonight, partly cloudy with a low around 58. A slight chance of showers and thunderstorms may develop. Looking ahead to Wednesday, mostly sunny with a high near 72, it's 71 and partly cloudy today. I'm Bill Banks. For your local forecast 24/7, visit WKVI.com.
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7: This is a Bloomberg Money Minute. With the calendar of economic reports light this week, we get into the heart of earnings reporting season, with companies across industries, including tech, manufacturing, retail, and entertainment, posting their results and giving us some welcome insight into where consumers and companies are right now. Also in the market driver's seat this week, gasoline. U.S.-Iran military escalation in recent days has persuaded oil market traders to bet crude and all that's made from it will get pricier. Analysts have flagged $4 gas as a key psychological level that, if passed again, could wreak havoc on market bets regarding inflation, consumer sentiment, and the Fed Reserve's plans for interest rates. After seeing more than $1 trillion in its market value wiped out from its post-initial stock offering peak, SpaceX could be set up for something of a rebound following reporting, first from Dow Jones, that it's in talks with the

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15: This is Kurt Lancaster from the Texas Farm Bureau Radio Network. Hoosier Ag Today's founder, Gary Troy, was recently honored with a Farm Broadcaster of the Year Award from our National Association of Farm Broadcasting. A big Texas hats off to you, Gary. Speaking for my fellow farm broadcasters, the 65 Indiana radio stations that have aired Gary's Indiana reports, many for the last three decades, and thousands of Hoosier farmers and rural listeners. Congratulations, Gary, on a job well done.
16: 4-H, not just about the animals. I'm Eric Pfeiffer. This is Hoosier Ag Today.
17: I did a sports poster on the historic high school gyms in Indiana.
16: That's 13-year-old Tippecanoe County 4-H'er Audrey Spray, who combined a 4-H skill with another passion of hers, basketball. On that poster, gyms like the Newcastle Fieldhouse, Case Arena in Frankfort, and the famed Hoosier Gym in Knightstown, where Hoosiers was filmed. Spray says just because you don't come from a farm or have livestock, that doesn't mean you can't get involved in 4-H.
17: There's so many projects, and I'm sure there's something that anyone will be interested in. You could do posters, farm scenes, home environment, sewing, baking, like a whole bunch of stuff. Electric, photography.
16: Now, Spray does also have livestock. Best of luck to her as she shows her pigs tomorrow night at the fair. And be sure to visit your county fair if there's still time and support 4-H in your community. I'm Eric Pfeiffer, Hoosier Ag Today, Indiana's farm network for 20 years.
18: Turning now to funeral arrangements. 94-year-old Peggy Ann Lawrence of Knox passed away July 20th. There will be a visitation to take place tomorrow, Wednesday, July 22nd, from 4 to 8 p.m. Central Time at M.C. Smith Funeral Home. Funeral services will take place this Thursday, July 23rd, at 11 a.m. Central Time, also at M.C. Smith Funeral Home. Memorial contributions may be made in her memory to Dunes Hospice for 94-year-old Peggy Ann Lawrence of Knox. 92-year-old Mary Ann Johnson of Madaryville passed away July 18th. There will be a visitation to be held from 2 to 7 p.m. this Thursday, July 23rd, at R. Winnemack Chapel. A mass of Christian burial will be at 10 a.m. Friday, July 24th, at St. Peter's Catholic Church in Winnemack. That's for 92-year-old Mary Ann Johnson of Madaryville. 82-year-old Jerry Dean Pinder of Plymouth passed away July 18th. Services will be held at noon this Friday, July 24th, at Rand's Funeral Home, Kiwana Chapel. Visitation will be from 10 a.m. until the time of the service at noon. In lieu of flowers, donations may be made to the Center for Hospice Care in Plymouth in memory of 82-year-old Jerry Dean Pinder of Plymouth. You can find complete obituary information online at WKVI.com.
10: 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This morning, partly sunny with a high near 83. Scattered showers and thunderstorms are possible. Tonight, partly cloudy with a low around 58. A slight chance of showers and thunderstorms may develop. Looking ahead to Wednesday, mostly sunny with a high near 72. It's 71 and partly cloudy today. I'm Bill Banks. For your local forecast 24/7, visit WKVI.com.
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21: Network Indiana Sports, I'm Nathaniel Finch. The Indiana Pacers wrap up Summer League with a 2-3 record out in Las Vegas, and it means over 2 months until we see the Pacers back on the hardwood. The good news, Tyrese Haliburton nearly 100% recovered from both the Achilles tear he suffered a year ago and his bout with shingles during recovery.
22: Feel great. Shingles is basically beyond me now. For the most part, I've lost the weight. I feel great. It's the best I've felt in a long time. Fully transparent here. From shingles, I probably gained like a cool 15, 20 pounds.
23: We saw it.
22: I lost most of it, but I feel like I've gained what I've gained before that, like the good weight. I feel like I still have, so I feel great.
21: That's from the Pat McAfee Show. As for the Indiana Fever, one game left before the All-Star break. That takes place Wednesday night when the Fever hosts the Connecticut Sun. But head coach Stephanie White reminds her squad, your vacation can't start until after Wednesday.
24: Yeah, we got to be locked in. We got to stay locked in. You know, it's about us, and it's about our journey, reminding our players that we're not on All-Star break until after that game, making sure that we stay locked in, and, you know, it starts with our prep today.
21: He's the highest-rated recruit in Indiana football history, and in fact, the first ever five-star player to commit to the Indiana Hoosiers. It's Lawrence North wide receiver Monshun Sales. The top receiver in the nation explains why he chooses Kurt Cignetti and the Hoosiers.
25: Started the journey, they was like my second offer. And, you know, I just built a great relationship with all the coaches, the coaching staff, and I just really love the environment. You know, it's just a win now mentality. And, you know, we just got that in my high school now, so why not just keep it going out in college?
21: Hence from Wish TV. With your Network Indiana Sports Report, I'm Nathaniel Finch.
26: News. I'm Ted Linder. New York City Mayor Zohran Mamdani continuing to threaten to arrest Israeli Prime Minister Benjamin Netanyahu
27: for war crimes, and he's the architect of the genocide against Palestinians in Gaza as Israel's prime minister.
26: Netanyahu expected to attend the UN General Assembly in New York in September. The Pentagon launching another round of strikes against Iran after the deaths of three U.S. troops in Jordan.
28: Strikes targeting command and control centers in Iran, others targeting sites where Iranian missiles and drones are being launched from. Those U.S. attacks come in the wake of an Iranian ballistic missile attack in Jordan.
26: That's Fox's Steve Harrigan. And Tropical Storm Bertha fast approaching U.S. coastal areas with 40-mile-an-hour winds after forming Monday night in the Gulf of America off the Florida Panhandle. Forecasters say the storm is expected to bring heavy rain and flooding to parts of northern Florida, Alabama, Mississippi, and Louisiana this week as it moves west towards Texas. Bertha's center now about 100 miles south of Panama City. 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
2: He was allowed to possess. Now he says the whole case is a mess. This is Network Indiana. I'm Ryan Hedrick, a man from Indianapolis suing the city, and an IMPD sergeant, Jarrett Lewis, explains why.
3: 18-year-old Dalen Brewer is filing a federal civil rights lawsuit against the city of Indianapolis and an Indianapolis Metropolitan Police Department sergeant, claiming that the officer fabricated a story that he pointed a gun at her. The incident mentioned in the lawsuit happened April 12th at Riverside Park on the northwest side of Indy. Brewer was eventually arrested and charged with attempted murder, but he states that the body-worn camera on the officer shows he never reached for one of the weapons that was inside his vehicle at the time of the interaction with the officer, and that he was lawfully allowed to possess.
2: IU Health is shutting down its mobile stroke unit after 8 years. The team learned in an email yesterday that the program is ending because the vehicle and its diagnostic equipment have reached the end of their usable lifespan. The unit has treated more than 1,400 people in Marion County, bringing stroke care directly to patients before they reach the hospital. The recount in Indiana's District 15 Senate primary has officially wrapped up. State Senator Liz Brown kept a 14-vote lead over Darren Vogt, and Vogt has now asked the State Recount Commission to dismiss the recount he originally requested back on May 19th. The commission had been set to review voting materials today through the State Board of Accounts, but that won't be needed now. A state grant program sending millions to infrastructure projects across Indiana. Rep. Lindsey Patterson of Brookville says cities and towns have put together their own funding to qualify for matching grants. The guidelines also require that half of those grants go to counties with fewer than 50,000 people.
4: When the state and local communities invest together, we strengthen our roads, improve critical infrastructure, and create opportunities for long-term economic growth.
2: Network Indiana News.
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34: A pursuit by Pullman police ends with two Chicago men arrested. I'm Rusty Nixon, Max 98.3 FM News. The afternoon of July 17th at 2:45 p.m., Pullman police received a notification from an outside agency stating that two men had just conducted a high-dollar theft from a retail store. Description of the vehicle and the men matched that of a previous theft from a store in Plymouth just days before. Marshall County Central Dispatch was able to locate that vehicle entering Marshall County by utilizing flock cameras, ultimately allowing officers to stage and prepare for that vehicle. Plymouth police attempted to conduct a traffic stop. The vehicle began to weave through traffic and attempt to flee at a high rate of speed. Vehicle would eventually be boxed in and come to a stop near the Marshall and St. Joe County line. Donnell D. Austin, 29, and Jason L. Reynolds, Jr., 30, will be placed into custody. Multiple unopened retail items will be located inside that vehicle. Reynolds and Austin were transported to Marshall County Jail, charged with theft and resisting law enforcement, fleeing with a vehicle. Suspects are considered innocent until proven guilty in a court of law. Monday, July 13th at approximately 11:52 p.m., Marshall County Central Dispatch received a 911 call in reference to an unknown disturbance at a residence on Tamarack Road. Marshall County deputies and Walkerton Police Department officers arrived on the scene, conducted an investigation. It was determined that three male subjects identified as 40-year-old Joseph E. Richard, 20-year-old Peyton P. Richard, and 19-year-old William R. Manns had been involved in a physical altercation. Three men were subsequently arrested and taken to the Marshall County Jail. They were booked and processed for battery, misdemeanor, and disorderly conduct. Suspects are considered innocent until proven guilty in a court of law. Average gasoline prices in Indiana have risen 11.2 cents a gallon in the last week, averaging $3.34 a gallon today, according to Gas Buddy's survey of 3,271 stations in Indiana. Prices in the state are 1.6 cents a gallon higher than a month ago. They stand 18.9 cents a gallon higher than a year ago. National average price of diesel has decreased 22.3 cents compared to a week ago and stands at $5.077 a gallon. Lowest reported prices in communities around Marshall County: Argus is reporting $3.29, at Bourbon $3.29, in Bremen $3.29, Culver again $3.29, in La Paz $3.34, and in Plymouth $3.23. According to Gas Buddy's price reports, the cheapest station in Indiana was priced at $2.83 a gallon yesterday, the most expensive at $5.09 a gallon, a difference of $2.26 a gallon. Gas Buddy is North America's trusted fuel savings platform, helping consumers fuel up for less for over 25 years at gasbuddy.com. Indiana Department of Transportation contractor Reith Riley has announced they'll change the traffic configuration on U.S. 30 between U.S. 35 and Union Road as early as Wednesday of this week, July 22nd. Construction operations are wrapping up on the eastbound lanes, which are currently closed for paving. Crews are working on guardrails, shoulder corrugations, and temporary striping. Once complete, changes will be made to facilitate traffic switching to one lane in each direction on the eastbound side of U.S. 30. Due to the setup of two-way traffic on the same side of the roadway, motorists are reminded to exercise caution, follow all traffic directions, especially the speed limit, carefully through the work zone. No left turns on U.S. 30 are permitted, and drivers crossing or turning onto U.S. 30 should exercise caution. When the westbound lanes are closed, traffic approaching U.S. 30 on intersecting roads from the north going southbound should stop in the median to check for traffic before completing their movement. Project includes full and partial depth patching, milling and resurfacing, pipe work and pavement markings. Construction is ongoing through the end of November. U.S. 35 ramp to U.S. 30 westbound will close for 3 weeks near the end of this phase of work due to the location where that work is occurring. NDOT encourages drivers to allow extra time when traveling through the area and follow traffic directions carefully. Motorists should slow down, exercise caution, and drive distraction-free through all work zones. I'm Rusty Nixon, Max 98.3 FM News. 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
8: From the Tri-County Weather Center, I'm Bill Banks on All News 1520 WKVI. 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This morning, partly sunny with a high near 83. Scattered showers and thunderstorms are possible. Tonight, partly cloudy with a low around 58. A slight chance of showers and thunderstorms may develop. Looking ahead to Wednesday, mostly sunny with a high near 72. It's 71 and partly cloudy today. I'm Bill Banks. For your local forecast 24/7, visit WKVI.com.
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15: This is a Bloomberg Money Minute. With the calendar of economic reports light this week, we get into the heart of earnings reporting season, with companies across industries, including tech, manufacturing, retail, and entertainment, posting their results and giving us some welcome insight into where consumers and companies are right now. Also in the market driver's seat this week, gasoline. U.S.-Iran military escalation in recent days has persuaded oil market traders to bet crude and all that's made from it will get pricier. Analysts have flagged $4 gas as a key psychological level that, if passed again, could wreak havoc on market bets regarding inflation, consumer sentiment, and the Fed Reserve's plans for interest rates. After seeing more than $1 trillion in its market value wiped out from its post-initial stock offering peak, SpaceX could be set up for something of a rebound following reporting, first from Dow Jones, that it's in talks with the Defense Department about providing access to data center capacity for running AI models. Andrew O'Day, Bloomberg Radio.
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19: This is Ty Higgins from the Ohio AgNet. Hoosier Ag Today's founder Gary Truitt recently was honored with the Farm Broadcaster of the Year Award from our National Association of Farm Broadcasting. Gary was really surprised by the honor, but I can tell you many of us weren't. Gary's work for agriculture goes far outside his Indiana borders. Speaking for my fellow farm broadcasters, the 65 Indiana radio stations that have aired Gary's Indiana reports, many for the last three decades, and thousands of Hoosier farmers and rural listeners. Congratulations, Gary.
20: 4-H, not just about the animals. I'm Eric Pfeiffer. This is Hoosier Ag Today.
21: I did a sports poster on the historic high school gyms in Indiana.
20: That's 13-year-old Tippecanoe County 4-H'er Audrey Spray, who combined a 4-H skill with another passion of hers, basketball. On that poster, gyms like the Newcastle Fieldhouse, Case Arena in Frankfort, and the famed Hoosier Gym in Knightstown, where Hoosiers was filmed. Spray says just because you don't come from a farm or have livestock, that doesn't mean you can't get involved in 4-H.
21: There's so many projects, and I'm sure there's something that anyone will be interested in. You could do posters, farm scenes, home environment, sewing, baking, like a whole bunch of stuff. Electric, photography.
20: Now, Spray does also have livestock. Best of luck to her as she shows her pigs tomorrow night at the fair. And be sure to visit your county fair if there's still time and support 4-H in your community. I'm Eric Pfeiffer, Hoosier Ag Today, Indiana's Farm Network for 20 years.
34: A pursuit by Plymouth police ends with two Chicago men arrested. I'm Rusty Nixon, Max 98.3 FM News. The afternoon of July 17th at 2:45 p.m., Plymouth police received a notification from an outside agency stating that two men had just conducted a high-dollar theft from a retail store. Description of the vehicle and the men matched that of a previous theft from a store in Plymouth just days before. Marshall County Central Dispatch was able to locate that vehicle entering Marshall County by utilizing flock cameras, ultimately allowing officers to stage and prepare for that vehicle. Plymouth police attempted to conduct a traffic stop. The vehicle began to weave through traffic and attempt to flee at a high rate of speed. Vehicle would eventually be boxed in and come to a stop near the Marshall and St. Joe County line. Donnell D. Austin, 29, and Jason L. Reynolds, Jr., 30, would be placed into custody. Multiple unopened retail items would be located inside that vehicle. Reynolds and Austin were transported to the Marshall County Jail, charged with theft and resisting law enforcement, fleeing with a vehicle. Suspects are considered innocent until proven guilty in a court of law. Monday, July 13th at approximately 11:52 p.m., Marshall County Central Dispatch received a 911 call in reference to an unknown disturbance at a residence on Tamarack Road. Marshall County deputies and Walkerton Police Department officers arrived on the scene, conducted an investigation. It was determined that three male subjects identified as 40-year-old Joseph E. Richard, 20-year-old Peyton P. Richard, and 19-year-old William R. Manns had been involved in a physical altercation. Three men were subsequently arrested and taken to the Marshall County Jail. They were booked and processed for battery, misdemeanor, and disorderly conduct. Suspects are considered innocent until proven guilty in a court of law. Average gasoline prices in Indiana have risen 11.2 cents a gallon in the last week, averaging $3.34 a gallon today, according to Gas Buddy's survey of 3,271 stations in Indiana. Prices in the state are 1.6 cents a gallon higher than a month ago. They stand 18.9 cents a gallon higher than a year ago. National average price of diesel has decreased 22.3 cents compared to a week ago and stands at $5.077 a gallon. Lowest reported prices in communities around Marshall County, Argus is reporting $3.29, at Bourbon, $3.29, in Bremen, $3.29, Culver, again, $3.29, in La Paz, $3.34, and in Plymouth, $3.23. According to Gas Buddy's price reports, the cheapest station in Indiana was priced at $2.83 a gallon yesterday, the most expensive at $5.09 a gallon, a difference of $2.26 a gallon. Gas Buddy is North America's trusted fuel savings platform, helping consumers fuel up for less for over 25 years at gasbuddy.com. Indiana Department of Transportation contractor Reith Riley has announced they'll change the traffic configuration on U.S. 30 between U.S. 35 and Union Road as early as Wednesday of this week, July 22nd. Construction operations are wrapping up on the eastbound lanes, which are currently closed for paving. Crews are working on guardrails, shoulder corrugations, and temporary striping. Once complete, changes will be made to facilitate traffic, switching to one lane in each direction on the eastbound side of U.S. 30. Due to the setup of two-way traffic on the same side of the roadway, motorists are reminded to exercise caution, follow all traffic directions, especially the speed limit, carefully through the work zone. No left turns on U.S. 30 are permitted, and drivers crossing or turning onto U.S. 30 should exercise caution. When the westbound lanes are closed, traffic approaching U.S. 30 on intersecting roads from the north going southbound should stop in the median to check for traffic before completing their movement. Project includes full and partial depth patching, milling and resurfacing, pipe work and pavement markings. Construction is ongoing through the end of November. U.S. 35 ramp to U.S. 30 westbound will close for 3 weeks near the end of this phase of work due to the location where that work is occurring. NDOT encourages drivers to allow extra time when traveling through the area and follow traffic directions carefully. Motorists should slow down, exercise caution, and drive distraction-free through all work zones. 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
8: From the Tri-County Weather Center, I'm Bill Banks on All News 1520 WKVI. 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This morning, partly sunny with a high near 83. Scattered showers and thunderstorms are possible. Tonight, partly cloudy with a low around 58. A slight chance of showers and thunderstorms may develop. Looking ahead to Wednesday, mostly sunny with a high near 72. It's 71 and partly cloudy today. I'm Bill Banks. For your local forecast 24/7, visit WKVI.com.
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1: An attempt night of fighting between U.S. forces and the Iranians as Iran strikes another tanker in the Strait of Hormuz, all of it affecting the price you're paying to fill your tank.
2: At least for now, gas prices are rising in virtually every state for gasoline and diesel. It's not a surprise given the new developments over the last week as the U.S. and Iran return to escalations. And it's hard to know how long these escalations could last.
1: Patrick Tahan, head of petroleum analysis at GasBuddy. President Trump imposing a 50% tariff on most Canadian goods, saying Canada has unfairly discriminated against U.S.-made cars, alcohol, and dairy products. Lindsey Graham's sister Darlene says she will run for a full term to replace her late brother as U.S. Senator from North Carolina. She was sworn in last week to fulfill the remaining months of Lindsey Graham's term. A former soldier holding an anti-ICE sign under arrest for allegedly setting off fireworks and shooting a pellet gun outside a federal office building in New York City. This is ABC News. The influencer brothers, the Tates, now fighting extradition from Miami to Great Britain.
3: We are, of course, objecting to extradition because Andrew and Tristan are innocent.
1: Lawyer Joseph McBride outside court after the brothers were arrested. Prosecutors in Great Britain are hitting them with dozens of new charges, including sex trafficking and rape. Tropical storm Bertha now spinning up in the Gulf, which could mean flash flooding and storm surge soon for millions along the Gulf Coast. The storm is moving west away from the Florida panhandle and could make landfall in southeast Louisiana as soon as tomorrow. It's a one in a million birth in Australia.
4: One fertilized egg that then splits not once, not twice, but three times into four different babies, and who then share a placenta. That is just incredible.
1: Dr. Alexa Bendall, after helping deliver the four baby girls, the quadruplets conceived without the help of any fertility treatments, and they're all identical. I'm Sherry Preston, ABC News.
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5: he was allowed to possess. Now he says the whole case is a mess. This is Network Indiana. I'm Ryan Hedrick, a man from Indianapolis suing the city, and an IMPD sergeant, Jarrett Lewis, explains why.
7: 18-year-old Dalen Brewer is filing a federal civil rights lawsuit against the city of Indianapolis and an Indianapolis Metropolitan Police Department sergeant, claiming that the officer fabricated a story that he pointed a gun at her. The incident mentioned in the lawsuit happened April 12th at Riverside Park on the northwest side of Indy. Brewer was eventually arrested and charged with attempted murder, but he states that the body-worn camera on the officer shows he never reached for one of the weapons that was inside his vehicle at the time of the interaction with the officer, and that he was lawfully allowed to possess.
5: IU Health is shutting down its mobile stroke unit after 8 years. The team learned in an email yesterday that the program is ending because the vehicle and its diagnostic equipment have reached the end of their usable lifespan. The unit has treated more than 1,400 people in Marion County, bringing stroke care directly to patients before they reach the hospital. The recount in Indiana's District 15 Senate primary has officially wrapped up. State Senator Liz Brown kept a 14-vote lead over Darren Vogt, and Vogt has now asked the State Recount Commission to dismiss the recount he originally requested back on May 19th. The commission had been set to review voting materials today through the State Board of Accounts, but that won't be needed now. A state grant program sending millions to infrastructure projects across Indiana. Rep. Lindsey Patterson of Brookville says cities and towns have put together their own funding to qualify for matching grants. The guidelines also require that half of those grants go to counties with fewer than 50,000 people.
11: When the state and local communities invest together, we strengthen our roads, improve critical infrastructure, and create opportunities for long-term economic growth.
5: Network Indiana News.
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30: On July 18th, 2026, at approximately 11:42 p.m., Marshall County Central Dispatch received a 911 call for a physical domestic dispute in progress in the area of State Road 17 near 10B Road. I'm Becca Shepherd from the WKVI Information Center. Marshall County officers, along with Indiana State Police, responded to the area. It was found that Dallas Preston, age 33, of North Judson, had battered two of his family members in the presence of a child. He was taken into custody and lodged in the Marshall County Jail for level 6 domestic battery in the presence of a child under 16 years of age. A reminder that suspects are considered innocent until proven guilty in a court of law. The Indiana Department of Transportation's contractor Reith Riley Construction Company has announced it will be changing the traffic configuration on U.S. 30 between U.S. 35 and Union Road as early as the evening of this Wednesday, July 22nd. Construction operations are wrapping up on the eastbound lanes in the area, which are currently closed for paving. Crews are working on guardrails, shoulder corrugations, and temporary striping. Once those projects are complete, changes will be made to facilitate traffic switching to one lane in each direction on the eastbound side of U.S. 30. Due to the setup of two-way traffic on the same side of the roadway, motorists are reminded to exercise caution and follow all traffic directions, especially the speed limit, carefully through this work zone. No left turns from U.S. 30 are permitted, and drivers crossing or turning onto U.S. 30 should exercise caution. When the westbound lanes are closed, traffic approaching U.S. 30 on intersecting roads from the north going southbound should stop in the median to check for traffic before completing their movement. This project includes full and partial depth patching, milling and resurfacing, pipework, and pavement markings. Construction is expected to be ongoing through the end of November. The U.S. 35 ramp to U.S. 30 westbound will be closed for 3 weeks near the end of this phase of work due to the location where work is occurring. You can find a map of the affected area online at WKVI.com. Average gasoline prices in Indiana have risen 11.2 cents per gallon in the last week, averaging $3.34 a gallon yesterday, according to Gas Buddy's survey of 3,271 stations across the state. Yesterday, prices in Indiana were 1.6 cents per gallon higher than a month ago and were 18.9 cents per gallon higher than a year ago. The national average price of diesel has decreased 22.3 cents compared to a week ago, and yesterday stood at $5.077 per gallon. The lowest reported prices in some local communities include Mendaryville and Pulaski County with $3.39 a gallon. In Stark County, Grovertown gas was $3.29 a gallon. In LaPorte County, Walkerton had gas for $3.23 a gallon, while in Marshall County, Plymouth also had gas for $3.23 per gallon. According to Gas Buddy's price reports, the cheapest station in Indiana was priced at $2.83 a gallon yesterday, while the most expensive was $5.09 per gallon. That's a difference of $2.26 per gallon. The national average price of gasoline has risen 13 cents per gallon in the last week and averaged $3.95 per gallon yesterday. You can find all these statistics and more online at GasBuddy.com. 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
0: From the Tri-County Weather Center, I'm Bill Banks on All News 1520 WKVI. 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This morning, partly sunny with a high near 83. Scattered showers and thunderstorms are possible. Tonight, partly cloudy with a low around 58. A slight chance of showers and thunderstorms may develop. Looking ahead to Wednesday, mostly sunny with a high near 72, it's 71 and partly cloudy today. I'm Bill Banks. For your local forecast 24/7, visit WKVI.com.
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16: This is a Bloomberg Money Minute. With the calendar of economic reports light this week, we get into the heart of earnings reporting season, with companies across industries, including tech, manufacturing, retail, and entertainment, posting their results and giving us some welcome insight into where consumers and companies are right now. Also in the market driver's seat this week, gasoline. U.S.-Iran military escalation in recent days has persuaded oil market traders to bet crude and all that's made from it will get pricier. Analysts have flagged $4 gas as a key psychological level that, if passed again, could wreak havoc on market bets regarding inflation, consumer sentiment, and the Fed Reserve's plans for interest rates. After seeing more than $1 trillion in its market value wiped out from its post-initial stock offering peak, SpaceX could be set up for something of a rebound following reporting, first from Dow Jones, that it's in talks with the Defense Department about providing access to data center capacity for running AI models. Andrew O'Day, Bloomberg Radio.
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19: A boy born in Joplin, Missouri was fascinated by anything with wheels and a motor. The odds of him going on to fascinate millions with his talent? 1 in 260,000. The odds of this born racer having 157 career top 10 finishes in NASCAR? 1 in 125 billion. The odds of him winning both the Daytona 500 and the Brickyard 400 in the same year? 1 in 195 million. The odds of a child being diagnosed with autism, 1 in 68. 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
20: ABC News, I'm Sherry Preston. Pakistan trying to find a way back to peace in the Middle East, holding talks with Iran, even as the U.S. launches more attacks on Iranian targets. In Jordan, here's ABC's Martha Raddatz.
21: Video circulating online showing massive explosions. One missile striking a housing container unit, according to sources, although it is unclear whether that is where the fatalities occurred. President Trump vowing retaliation, warning Iran will pay many times over for every American soldier killed. The U.S. launching new attacks on Iranian military targets for the 10th straight day.
5: The president targeting Canada with new tariffs, 50% on a wide range of imports. The White House says it's in retaliation for Canadian treatment of American goods. The Paramount purchase of Warner Brothers has been put on a temporary hold by a federal judge as several states try to challenge the merger. This is ABC News. Michigan Athletic Director Ward Manuel has agreed to a buyout of the remainder of his contract following a probe into the entire Michigan Athletics Department.
6: The independent investigation into the University of Michigan's Athletics Department followed the incident involving head coach Sherrone Moore, fired last year for an inappropriate relationship with a staffer. University of Michigan President Domenico Grasso says the review revealed several issues.
7: These include failures in accountability, structural deficiencies, weaknesses in our reporting and support systems, and concerns about retaliation.
6: Grasso says no current employees will face disciplinary action. Michelle Franzen, ABC News.
5: There's now a $100,000 reward on the table for information leading to an arrest and conviction related to the death of 18-year-old Nolan Wells. Wells went partying with friends on one of Mississippi's barrier islands on the 4th of July. The friends all returned home, but Wells, however, did not. I'm Sherry Preston, ABC News.
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28: Right after it happened, he told his friends he'd been a drunk idiot. This is Network Indiana. I'm Ryan Hedrick in Indianapolis. Man facing multiple felonies after the cops say he shot two of his friends by accident.
29: The shooting happening last week inside a home on Indy's West Side. Witnesses told police that Joshua Ledford had gotten drunk and was playing around with his gun all night. Ledford confessed to mishandling his firearm when it discharged.
31: Gun ownership is a big responsibility, like getting behind the wheel of a vehicle. You take that responsibility on if you're going to be a gun owner.
29: IMPD officer Tommy Thompson says a man was hit in the arm while a woman was shot in the armpit. Both victims are out of the hospital and recovering at home.
28: A former employee at Main Street University for Kids in Brownsburg has been sentenced for failing to report child abuse. Prosecutors say Jennifer Lingbeck will serve nearly 6 months in prison, followed by a year of home detention and probation. She pleaded guilty for failure to report and neglect of a dependent. In court, Lingbeck said former daycare owner Nancy Mitten manipulated her. Mitten has already pleaded guilty to similar charges and is serving a 3-year sentence, but that could shift to home detention after a year behind bars. If you drive in Greenwood and live in Johnson County and register your car there, you'll soon pay a new wheel tax. The Greenwood Common Council approved a new vehicle excise tax, with leaders saying they had limited options after new state law changed how the city can fund road projects.
32: We postponed it because of the issue of Greenwood citizens having to pay two wheel taxes. We're working with state legislators already to try to fix it.
28: Council President Mike Campbell says now that the ordinance has cleared its second reading, it heads to Greenwood Mayor Mark Myers for final approval. The average price for regular unleaded gas today, $3.34 across the state. Network Indiana.
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2: On June 29th, WKVI reported that the Marshall County Coroner's Office had received a call in regards to a deceased individual in the Yellow River the previous day, June 28th. I'm Becca Shepherd for Stark County Family Dentistry from the WKVI Information Center. At the time, the individual had not yet been identified. Yesterday, July 20th, the Marshall County Coroner confirmed the identity of the deceased as Nicholas D. Craybaum, age 46, of Plymouth. Craybaum was identified with DNA testing through the Indiana State Police Laboratory Division. The cause and manner of Craybaum's death are still pending laboratory and pathology testing. More details will be shared as they are made available. The Stark County Commissioners have adopted a new fee schedule for Stark County Planning and Building Department. According to a notice of adoption of ordinance issued by the Stark County Plan Commission, commissioners adopted ordinance number 2026-2023

0: deadlines are not met. Additionally, the notice states that work performed without a required permit will be subject to a penalty that's equal to 3 times the standard permit fee, along with other enforceable civil penalties. The announcement states that the ordinance is scheduled to take effect on January 21st, 2027, following publication as required by law. A copy of this ordinance is available for public inspection at the Stark County Planning and Building Department and at the Stark County Auditor's Office. Average gasoline prices in Indiana have risen 11.2 cents per gallon in the last week, averaging $3.34 a gallon yesterday, according to Gas Buddy's survey of 3,271 stations across the state. Yesterday, prices in Indiana were 1.6 cents per gallon higher than a month ago and were 18.9 cents per gallon higher than a year ago. The national average price of diesel has decreased 22.3 cents compared to a week ago, and yesterday stood at $5.077 per gallon. The lowest reported prices in some local communities include Mendaryville and Pulaski County with $3.39 a gallon. In Stark County, Grovertown gas was $3.29 a gallon. In LaPorte County, Walkerton had gas for $3.23 a gallon, while in Marshall County, Plymouth also had gas for $3.23 per gallon. According to Gas Buddy's price reports, the cheapest station in Indiana was priced at $2.83 a gallon yesterday, while the most expensive was $5.09 per gallon. That's a difference of $2.26 per gallon. The national average price of gasoline has risen 13 cents per gallon in the last week and averaged $3.95 per gallon yesterday. You can find all these statistics and more online at gasbuddy.com. 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
1: From the Tri-County Weather Center, I'm Bill Banks on All News 1520 WKVI. 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This morning, partly sunny with a high near 83. Scattered showers and thunderstorms are possible. Tonight, partly cloudy with a low around 58. A slight chance of showers and thunderstorms may develop. Looking ahead to Wednesday, mostly sunny with a high near 72. It's 71 and partly cloudy today. I'm Bill Banks. For your local forecast 24/7, visit WKVI.com.
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7: This is a Bloomberg Money Minute. With the calendar of economic reports light this week, we get into the heart of earnings reporting season, with companies across industries, including tech, manufacturing, retail, and entertainment, posting their results and giving us some welcome insight into where consumers and companies are right now. Also in the market driver's seat this week, gasoline. U.S.-Iran military escalation in recent days has persuaded oil market traders to bet crude and all that's made from it will get pricier. Analysts have flagged $4 gas as a key psychological level that, if passed again, could wreak havoc on market bets regarding inflation, consumer sentiment, and the Fed Reserve's plans for interest rates. After seeing more than $1 trillion in its market value wiped out from its post-initial stock offering peak, SpaceX could be set up for something of a rebound following reporting, first from Dow Jones, that it's in talks with the Defense Department about providing access to data center capacity for running AI models. Andrew O'Day, Bloomberg Radio.
8: I perform for our high school choir director, who taught me to breathe from the diaphragm and sing from the heart.
9: Speech, debate, theater, music. The performing arts teach valuable life lessons that typically aren't taught in the classroom. They help high school students learn leadership skills.

0: Two of his friends by accident.
1: The shooting happening last week inside a home on Indy's West Side. Witnesses told police that Joshua Ledford had gotten drunk and was playing around with his gun all night. Ledford confessed to mishandling his firearm when it discharged.
2: Gun ownership is a big responsibility, like getting behind the wheel of a vehicle. You take that responsibility on if you're going to be a gun owner.
1: INPD officer Tommy Thompson says a man was hit in the arm while a woman was shot in the armpit. Both victims are out of the hospital and recovering at home.
0: A former employee at Main Street University for Kids in Brownsburg has been sentenced for failing to report child abuse. Prosecutors say Jennifer Lingbeck will serve nearly 6 months in prison, followed by a year of home detention and probation. She pleaded guilty for failure to report and neglect of a dependent. In court, Lingbeck said former daycare owner Nancy Mitten manipulated her. Mitten has already pleaded guilty to similar charges and is serving a 3-year sentence, but that could shift to home detention after a year behind bars. If you drive in Greenwood and live in Johnson County and register your car there, you'll soon pay a new wheel tax. The Greenwood Common Council approved a new vehicle excise tax, with leaders saying they had limited options after new state law changed how the city can fund road projects.
3: We postponed it because of the issue of Greenwood citizens having to pay two wheel taxes. We're working with state legislators already to try to fix it.
0: Council President Mike Campbell says now that the ordinance has cleared its second reading, it heads to Greenwood Mayor Mark Myers for final approval. The average price for regular unleaded gas today, $3.34 across the state. Network Indiana.
4: Indiana roads are getting safer. Thanks to Indiana's Safe Zones program, the hardworking men and women doing construction on Indiana's roads can work more safely, and you're safer too. Speed is a major cause of highway fatalities, and the Safe Zones program from the Indiana Department of Transportation keeps speed safer for workers, safer for drivers, safer for you. 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
6: A double-digit jump at the pump around the state of Indiana. I'm Rusty Nixon, Max 98.3 FM News. Average gasoline prices in Indiana risen 11.2 cents a gallon in the last week, averaging $3.34 a gallon today, according to Gas Buddy's survey of 3,271 stations in Indiana. Prices in the state are 1.6 cents a gallon higher than a month ago. They stand 18.9 cents a gallon higher than a year ago. National average price of diesel has decreased 22.3 cents compared to a week ago and stands at $5.077 a gallon. Lowest reported prices in communities around Marshall County. Argus is reporting $3.29. At Bourbon, $3.29. In Bremen, $3.29. Culver, again, $3.29. In La Paz, $3.34. And in Plymouth, $3.23. According to Gas Buddy's price reports, the cheapest station in Indiana was priced at $2.83 a gallon yesterday, the most expensive at $5.09 a gallon, a difference of $2.26 a gallon. Gas Buddy is North America's trusted fuel savings platform, helping consumers fuel up for less for over 25 years at GasBuddy.com. Monday, July 13th at approximately 11:52 p.m., Marshall County Central Dispatch received a 911 call in reference to an unknown disturbance at a residence on Tamarack Road. Marshall County deputies and Walkerton Police Department officers arrived on the scene, conducted an investigation. It was determined that three male subjects identified as 40-year-old Joseph E. Richard, 20-year-old Peyton P. Richard, and 19-year-old William R. Manns had been involved in a physical altercation. Three men were subsequently arrested and taken to the Marshall County Jail. They were booked and processed for battery, misdemeanor, and disorderly conduct. Suspects are considered innocent until proven guilty in a court of law. The afternoon of July 17th at 2:45 p.m., Plymouth police received a notification from an outside

0: agency stating that two men had just conducted a high-dollar theft from a retail store. Description of the vehicle and the men matched that of a previous theft from a store in Plymouth just days before. Marshall County Central Dispatch was able to locate that vehicle entering Marshall County by utilizing flock cameras, ultimately allowing officers to stage and prepare for that vehicle. Plymouth police attempted to conduct a traffic stop. The vehicle began to weave through traffic and attempt to flee at a high rate of speed. The vehicle would eventually be boxed in and come to a stop near the Marshall and St. Joe County line. Donnell D. Austin, 29, and Jason L. Reynolds, Jr., 30, will be placed into custody. Multiple unopened retail items will be located inside that vehicle. Reynolds and Austin were transported to the Marshall County Jail, charged with theft and resisting law enforcement, fleeing with a vehicle. Suspects are considered innocent until proven guilty in a court of law. Indiana Department of Transportation contractor Reith Riley has announced they'll change the traffic configuration on U.S. 30 between U.S. 35 and Union Road as early as Wednesday of this week, July 22nd. Construction operations are wrapping up on the eastbound lanes, which are currently closed for paving. Crews are working on guardrails, shoulder corrugations, and temporary striping. Once complete, changes will be made to facilitate traffic, switching to one lane in each direction on the eastbound side of U.S. 30. Due to the setup of two-way traffic on the same side of the roadway, motorists are reminded to exercise caution, follow all traffic directions, especially the speed limit, carefully through the work zone. No left turns on U.S. 30 are permitted, and drivers crossing or turning onto U.S. 30 should exercise caution. When the westbound lanes are closed, traffic approaching U.S. 30 on intersecting roads from the north going southbound should stop in the median to check for traffic before completing their movement. Project includes full and partial depth patching, milling and resurfacing, pipe work and pavement markings. Construction is ongoing through the end of November. U.S. 35 ramp to U.S. 30 westbound will close for 3 weeks near the end of this phase of work due to the location where that work is occurring. NDOT encourages drivers to allow extra time when traveling through the area and follow traffic directions carefully. Motorists should slow down, exercise caution, and drive distraction-free through all work zones. I'm Rusty Nixon, Max 98.3 FM News. 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
1: From the Tri-County Weather Center, I'm Bill Banks on All News 1520 WKVI. 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This morning, partly sunny with a high near 83. Scattered showers and thunderstorms are possible. Tonight, partly cloudy with a low around 58. A slight chance of showers and thunderstorms may develop. Looking ahead to Wednesday, mostly sunny with a high near 72. It's 71 and partly cloudy today. I'm Bill Banks. For your local forecast 24/7, visit WKVI.com.
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7: This is a Bloomberg Money Minute. With the calendar of economic reports light this week, we get into the heart of earnings reporting season, with companies across industries, including tech, manufacturing, retail, and entertainment, posting their results and giving us some welcome insight into where consumers and companies are right now. Also in the market driver's seat this week, gasoline. U.S.-Iran military escalation in recent days has persuaded oil market traders to bet crude and all that's made from it will get pricier. Analysts have flagged $4 gas as a key psychological level that, if passed again, could wreak havoc on market bets regarding inflation, consumer sentiment, and the Fed Reserve's plans for interest rates. After seeing more than $1 trillion in its market value wiped out from its post-initial stock offering peak, SpaceX could be set up for something of a rebound following reporting, first from Dow Jones, that it's in talks with the Defense Department about providing access to data center capacity for running AI models. Andrew O'Day, Bloomberg Radio.
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16: 4-H, not just about the animals. I'm Eric Pfeiffer. This is Hoosier Ag Today.
17: I did a sports poster on the historic high school gyms in Indiana.
16: That's 13-year-old Tippecanoe County 4-H'er Audrey Spray, who combined a 4-H skill with another passion of hers, basketball. On that poster, gyms like the Newcastle Fieldhouse, Case Arena in Frankfort, and the famed Hoosier Gym in Knightstown, where Hoosiers was filmed. Spray says just because you don't come from a farm or have livestock, that doesn't mean you can't get involved in 4-H.
17: There's so many projects, and I'm sure there's something that anyone will be interested in. 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
16: Now, Spray does also have livestock. 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And be sure to visit your county fair if there's still time and support 4-H in your community. I'm Eric Pfeiffer, Hoosier Ag Today, Indiana's farm network for 20 years.
1: 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This morning, partly sunny with a high near 83. Scattered showers and thunderstorms are possible. Tonight, partly cloudy with a low around 58. A slight chance of showers and thunderstorms may develop. Looking ahead to Wednesday, mostly sunny with a high near 72. It's 71 and partly cloudy today. I'm Bill Banks. For your local forecast 24/7, visit WKVI.com.
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19: ABC News, I'm Sherry Preston. Pakistan trying to find a way back to peace in the Middle East, holding talks with Iran, even as the U.S. launches more attacks on Iranian targets. In Jordan, here's ABC's Martha Raddatz.
20: Video circulating online showing massive explosions. One missile striking a housing container unit, according to sources, although it is unclear whether that is where the fatalities occurred. President Trump vowing retaliation, warning Iran will pay many times over for every American soldier killed. The U.S. launching new attacks on Iranian military targets for the 10th straight day.
19: The president targeting Canada with new tariffs, 50% on a wide range of imports. The White House says it's in retaliation for Canadian treatment of American goods. The Paramount purchase of Warner Brothers has been put on a temporary hold by a federal judge as several states try to challenge the merger. This is ABC News. Michigan Athletic Director Ward Manuel has agreed to a buyout of the remainder of his contract following a probe into the entire Michigan Athletics Department.
21: The independent investigation into the University of Michigan's Athletics Department followed the incident involving head coach Sharon Moore, fired last year for an inappropriate relationship with a staffer. University of Michigan President Domenico Grasso says the review revealed several issues.
22: These include failures in accountability, structural deficiencies, weaknesses in our reporting and support systems, and concerns about retaliation.
21: Grasso says no current employees will face disciplinary action. Michelle Franzen, ABC News.
19: There's now a $100,000 reward on the table for information leading to an arrest and conviction related to the death of 18-year-old Nolan Wells. Wells went partying with friends on one of Mississippi's barrier islands on the 4th of July. The friends all returned home, but Wells, however, did not. I'm Sherry Preston, ABC News.
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25: Right after it happened, he told his friends he'd been a drunk idiot. This is Network Indiana. I'm Ryan Hedrick in Indianapolis. Man facing multiple felonies after the cops say he shot two of his friends by accident.
26: The shooting happening last week inside a home on Indy's west side. Witnesses told police that Joshua Ledford had gotten drunk and was playing around with his gun all night. Ledford confessed to mishandling his firearm when it discharged.
27: Gun ownership is a big responsibility, like getting behind the wheel of a vehicle. You take that responsibility on if you're going to be a gun owner.
26: IMPD officer Tommy Thompson says a man was hit in the arm while a woman was shot in the armpit. Both victims are out of the hospital and recovering at home.
25: A former employee at Main Street University for Kids in Brownsburg has been sentenced for failing to report child abuse. Prosecutors say Jennifer Lingbeck will serve nearly 6 months in prison, followed by a year of home detention and probation. She pleaded guilty for failure to report and neglect of a dependent. In court, Lingbeck said former daycare owner Nancy Mitten manipulated her. Mitten has already pleaded guilty to similar charges and is serving a 3-year sentence, but that could shift to home detention after a year behind bars. If you drive in Greenwood and live in Johnson County and register your car there, you'll soon pay a new wheel tax. The Greenwood Common Council approved a new vehicle excise tax, with leaders saying they had limited options after new state law changed how the city can fund road projects.
28: We postponed it because of the issue of Greenwood citizens having to pay two wheel taxes.
0: We're working with state legislators already to try to fix it.
25: Council President Mike Campbell says now that the ordinance has cleared its second reading, it heads to Greenwood Mayor Mark Myers for final approval. The average price for regular unleaded gas today, $3.34 across the state. Network Indiana.
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8: On June 29th, WKVI reported that the Marshall County Coroner's Office had received a call in regards to a deceased individual in the Yellow River the previous day, June 28th. I'm Becca Shepherd for Stark County Family Dentistry from the WKVI Information Center. At the time, the individual had not yet been identified. Yesterday, July 20th, the Marshall County Coroner confirmed the identity of the deceased as Nicholas D. Craybaum, age 46, of Plymouth. Craybaum was identified with DNA testing through the Indiana State Police Laboratory Division. The cause and manner of Craybaum's death are still pending laboratory and pathology testing. More details will be shared as they are made available. The Stark County Commissioners have adopted a new fee schedule for Stark County Planning and Building Department. According to a notice of adoption of ordinance issued by the Stark County Plan Commission, commissioners adopted ordinance number 2026-20 on yesterday, July 20th. The ordinance repeals the Planning and Building Department's 2016 permit fee schedule and adopts a new schedule of fees. The notice does not include the new fee amounts. According to the notice, the ordinance establishes a dedicated, non-reverting fund for all permit fee revenue. This fund is intended to help cover the department's administrative, processing, software, equipment, personnel, and inspection costs. The ordinance also requires permit applications to be processed in accordance with the statutory timelines established under Ordinance Number 2026-14, including provisions for refunds and waivers if those deadlines are not met. Additionally, the notice states that work performed without a required permit will be subject to a penalty that's equal to 3 times the standard permit fee, along with other enforceable civil penalties. The announcement states that the ordinance is scheduled to take effect on January 21st, 2027, following publication as required by law. A copy of this ordinance is available for public inspection at the Stark County Planning and Building Department and at the Stark County Auditor's Office. Average gasoline prices in Indiana have risen 11.2 cents per gallon in the last week, averaging $3.34 a gallon yesterday, according to Gas Buddy's survey of 3,271 stations across the state. Yesterday, prices in Indiana were 1.6 cents per gallon higher than a month ago and were 18.9 cents per gallon higher than a year ago. The national average price of diesel has decreased 22.3 cents compared to a week ago, and yesterday stood at $5.077 per gallon. The lowest reported prices in some local communities include Mendaryville and Pulaski County with $3.39 a gallon. In Stark County, Grovertown gas was $3.29 a gallon. In LaPorte County, Walkerton had gas for $3.23 a gallon, while in Marshall County, Plymouth also had gas for $3.23 per gallon. According to Gas Buddy's price reports, the cheapest station in Indiana was priced at $2.83 a gallon yesterday, while the most expensive was $5.09 per gallon. That's a difference of $2.26 per gallon. The national average price of gasoline has risen 13 cents per gallon in the last week and averaged $3.95 per gallon yesterday. You can find all these statistics and more online at gasbuddy.com. 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
1: From the Tri-County Weather Center, I'm Bill Banks on All News 1520 WKVI. 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This morning, partly sunny with a high near 83. Scattered showers and thunderstorms are possible. Tonight, partly cloudy with a low around 58. A slight chance of showers and thunderstorms may develop. Looking ahead to Wednesday, mostly sunny with a high near 72. It's 71 and partly cloudy today. I'm Bill Banks. For your local forecast 24/7, visit WKVI.com.
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10: This is a Bloomberg Money Minute. With the calendar of economic reports light this week, we get into the heart of earnings reporting season, with companies across industries, including tech, manufacturing, retail, and entertainment, posting their results and giving us some welcome insight into where consumers and companies are right now. Also in the market driver's seat this week, gasoline. U.S.-Iran military escalation in recent days has persuaded oil market traders to bet crude and all that's made from it will get pricier. Analysts have flagged $4 gas as a key psychological level that, if passed again, could wreak havoc on market bets regarding inflation, consumer sentiment, and the Fed Reserve's plans for interest rates. After seeing more than $1 trillion in its market value wiped out from its post-initial stock offering peak, SpaceX could be set up for something of a rebound following reporting, first from Dow Jones, that it's in talks with the Defense Department about providing access to data center capacity for running AI models. Andrew O'Day, Bloomberg Radio.
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16: 4-H, not just about the animals. I'm Eric Pfeiffer. This is Hoosier Ag Today.
17: I did a sports poster on the historic high school gyms in Indiana.
16: That's 13-year-old Tippecanoe County 4-H'er Audrey Spray, who combined a 4-H skill with another passion of hers, basketball. On that poster, gyms like the Newcastle Fieldhouse, Case Arena in Frankfort, and the famed Hoosier Gym in Knightstown, where Hoosiers was filmed. Spray says just because you don't come from a farm or have livestock, that doesn't mean you can't get involved in 4-H.
17: There's so many projects, and I'm sure there's something that anyone will be interested in. You could do posters, farm scenes, home environment, sewing, baking, like a whole bunch of stuff, electric, photography.
16: Now, Spray does also have livestock. Best of luck to her as she shows her pigs tomorrow night at the fair. And be sure to visit your county fair if there's still time and support 4-H in your community. I'm Eric Pfeiffer, Hoosier Ag Today, Indiana's farm network for 20 years.
19: Turning now to funeral arrangements. 93-year-old James Jim Rose of North Judson passed away July 14th. Visitation will take place at 11 a.m. Central Time today, Tuesday, July 21st, at the St. James Salem United Church of Christ in Francisville, with funeral services to follow at 1 p.m. Central Time at the church. Arrangements have been entrusted to O'Donnell Funeral Home for 93-year-old James Jim Rose of North Judson. 94-year-old Peggy Ann Lawrence of Knox passed away July 20th. There will be a visitation to take place tomorrow, Wednesday, July 22nd, from 4 to 8 p.m. Central Time at M.C. Smith Funeral Home. Funeral services will take place this Thursday, July 23rd, at 11 a.m. Central Time, also at M.C. Smith Funeral Home. Memorial contributions may be made in her memory to Dunes Hospice for 94-year-old Peggy Ann Lawrence of Knox. 92-year-old Mary Ann Johnson of Madaryville passed away July 18th. There will be a visitation to be held from 2 to 7 p.m. this Thursday, July 23rd, at R. Winnemack Chapel. A mass of Christian burial will be at 10 a.m. Friday, July 24th, at St. Peter's Catholic Church in Winnemack. That's for 92-year-old Mary Ann Johnson of Madaryville. 82-year-old Jerry Dean Pinder of Plymouth passed away July 18th. Services will be held at noon this Friday, July 24th, at Rand's Funeral Home, Kiwanis Chapel. Visitation will be from 10 a.m. until the time of the service at noon. In lieu of flowers, donations may be made to the Center for Hospice Care in Plymouth in memory of 82-year-old Jerry Dean Pinder of Plymouth. You can find complete obituary information online at WKVI.com.
1: From the Tri-County Weather Center, I'm Bill Banks on All News 1520 WKVI. 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This morning, partly sunny with a high near 83. Scattered showers and thunderstorms are possible. Tonight, partly cloudy with a low around 58. A slight chance of showers and thunderstorms may develop. Looking ahead to Wednesday, mostly sunny with a high near 72. It's 71 and partly cloudy today. I'm Bill Banks. For your local forecast 24/7, visit WKVI.com.
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6: ABC News, I'm Sherry. The White House raising the stakes in the tariff fight with Canada, set to put in place new 50% tariffs on all sorts of Canadian imports. ABC's Karen Hua.
7: The list of affected Canadian products is wide-ranging. Dairy products, alcohol, and honey, along with a range of other grocery items. Also construction materials, clothing, furniture, and electronics. Canadian Prime Minister Mark Carney says the tariffs violate the free trade agreement between the U.S., Mexico, and Canada.
6: Trump administration using a law that experts think has never been used before for tariffs. Another night of American attacks on Iran, the 10th in a row. Iran's Revolutionary Guard vowing no more oil will pass through the Strait of Hormuz. Gas prices here already back to $4 a gallon on average. Tropical storm Bertha threatening the Gulf Coast could make landfall in Louisiana tomorrow. Selling at auction for $3.75 million, the prop of Luke Skywalker's severed hand the lightsaber was holding. This is ABC News. Taylor Farms voluntarily expanding the recall of iceberg lettuce products amid the parasitic bacteria outbreak that has sickened hundreds of Americans. The UK has its seventh prime minister in the past decade. Andy Burnham, former mayor of Manchester, is now head of the Labour Party. ABC's Guy Davies is at the foreign desk in London.
8: It's turned out to be a bit of a coronation for Andy Burnham. He's a deeply popular figure in Manchester, where he's been mayor. And it was essentially a given that he was going to be the new prime minister yesterday, because all of these lawmakers in the Labour Party have said that they want Andy Burnham to be their next prime minister. Normally, there's a kind of internal leadership contest. That didn't happen this time around. That's how popular he is.
6: The UK is experiencing a cost of living crisis amid the strong distrust in the government. A lot of us spending a lot of money at the movies. Theater chain AMC, the biggest in the country, says its last quarter was the best in the company's 106-year history. Revenues hitting $1.6 billion. Sherry Preston, ABC News.
9: Here it comes.
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11: They say Senate Bill 1 means any chance that you had of saving money is done. This is Network Indiana. I'm Ryan Hedrick. The Greenwood Common Council has signed off on a plan to raise the wheel tax and vehicle excise surtax. City leaders say the extra money would go toward road repairs.
14: We've been put in a situation where we have to pass a wheel tax in order to qualify for these crossing grants.
11: Council President Mike Campbell says members felt boxed in by state rules tied to road funding. He says the governor has made it clear if cities don't have skin in the game, they won't get the help they need from the state. Meanwhile, millions of dollars from the Community Crossings Program are headed to Indiana towns to help fix streets. State Rep Chris May says the money covers road repairs and intersection upgrades, and there's more support available beyond that.
15: Reliable infrastructure is the foundation of strong communities. Community Crossings grants help local leaders address long-standing transportation needs, improve public safety, and make strategic investments that support the community for years to come.
11: And this round pushes Community Crossings funding past $160 million for nearly 350 Indiana communities this fiscal year. The recount in Indiana's District 15 Senate primaries officially wrapped up. State Senator Liz Brown kept a 14-vote lead over Darren Vogt, and Vogt has now asked the State Recount Commission to dismiss the recount he originally requested back on May 19th. IU Health says it's shutting down its mobile stroke unit after 8 years. The team learned in an email yesterday that the program is ending because the vehicle and its diagnostic equipment have reached the end of their usable lifespan. The unit has treated more than 1,400 people in Marion County, bringing stroke care directly to patients before they reached the hospital. Gas prices are $3.34 a gallon for regular unleaded, says AAA. This is Network Indiana.
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18: On June 29th, WKVI reported that the Marshall County Coroner's Office had received a call in regards to a deceased individual in the Yellow River the previous day, June 28th. I'm Becca Shepherd for Surf Internet from the WKVI Information Center. At the time, the individual had not yet been identified. Yesterday, July 20th, the Marshall County Coroner confirmed the identity of the deceased as Nicholas D. Craybaum, age 46, of Plymouth. Craybaum was identified with DNA testing through the Indiana State Police Laboratory Division. The cause and manner of Craybaum's death are still pending laboratory and pathology testing. More details will be shared as they are made available. The Indiana Department of Transportation's contractor Reith Riley Construction Company has announced it will be changing the traffic configuration on U.S. 30 between U.S. 35 and Union Road as early as the evening of this Wednesday, July 22nd. Construction operations are wrapping up on the eastbound lanes in the area, which are currently closed for paving. Crews are working on guardrails, shoulder corrugations, and temporary striping. Once those projects are complete, changes will be made to facilitate traffic switching to one lane in each direction on the eastbound side of US 30. Due to the setup of two-way traffic on the same side of the roadway, motorists are reminded to exercise caution and follow all traffic directions, especially the speed limit, carefully through this work zone. No left turns from US 30 are permitted, and drivers crossing or turning onto US 30 should exercise caution. When the westbound lanes are closed, traffic approaching US 30 on intersecting roads from the north going southbound should stop in the median to check for traffic before completing their movement. This project includes full and partial depth patching, milling and resurfacing, pipework, and pavement markings. Construction is expected to be ongoing through the end of November. The US 35 ramp to US 30 westbound will be closed for 3 weeks near the end of this phase of work due to the location where work is occurring. You can find a map of the affected area online at WKVI.com. The North Judson Mint Festival announced at the end of last week that it is accepting applications for the 2027 Mint Festival. In 2027, the festival will be in its 50th year, and with more than usual planning expected, officials with the festival are beginning that planning early. The announcement noted that for 2027, there are separate applications for craft, food, and commercial vendors. It was also stated that applications are not approved on a first-come, first-served basis, and that until a vendor receives an email notification from officials, turning in a vendor application does not automatically confirm a vendor for the festival. It has been noted that until a vendor is confirmed via email, no payment will be requested. The festival stated that it tries to keep repeat products between vendors to a minimum and asked that new vendors please email product and booth setup photos along with their application to northjudsonmintfest@gmail.com. Links to applications for food vendors, craft vendors, and commercial vendors for the Mint Festival 2027 can be found online at WKVI.com. The Pulaski County Sheriff's Office has shared that it will be testing its emergency siren system this evening, Tuesday, July 21st. The test is scheduled to take place today at 7 p.m. Eastern Time. The announcement states that the test will take place unless there's a potential for severe weather this evening or unless another emergency is occurring at that time. The drill will test the county's emergency sirens, which are located in Bruce Lake, Francisville, Madarieville, Star City, Monterey, and Winnemac. Again, the emergency sirens will be tested in those locations this evening, 7 p.m. Eastern Time. 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I'm Becca Shepherd from the WKVI Information Center. 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
4: From the Tri-County Weather Center, I'm Bill Banks on All News 1520 WKVI. 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This morning, partly sunny with a high near 83. Scattered showers and thunderstorms are possible. Tonight, partly cloudy with a low around 58. A slight chance of showers and thunderstorms may develop. Looking ahead to Wednesday, mostly sunny with a high near 72. It's 71 and partly cloudy today. I'm Bill Banks. For your local forecast 24/7, visit WKVI.com.
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23: This is a Bloomberg Money Minute. With the calendar of economic reports light this week, we get into the heart of earnings reporting season, with companies across industries, including tech, manufacturing, retail, and entertainment, posting their results and giving us some welcome insight into where consumers and companies are right now. Also in the market driver's seat this week, gasoline. U.S.-Iran military escalation in recent days has persuaded oil market traders to bet crude and all that's made from it will get pricier. Analysts have flagged $4 gas as a key psychological level that, if passed again, could wreak havoc on market bets regarding inflation, consumer sentiment, and the Fed Reserve's plans for interest rates. After seeing more than $1 trillion in its market value wiped out from its post-initial stock offering peak, SpaceX could be set up for something of a rebound following reporting, first from Dow Jones, that it's in talks with the Defense Department about providing access to data center capacity for running AI models. Andrew O'Day, Bloomberg Radio.
0: At the zoo, let's play a game. How many animals can you name?

0: It's amazing all around.
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5: 4-H, not just about the animals. I'm Eric Pfeiffer. This is Hoosier Ag Today.
6: I did a sports poster on the historic high school gyms in Indiana.
5: That's 13-year-old Tippecanoe County 4-H'er Audrey Spray, who combined a 4-H skill with another passion of hers, basketball. On that poster, gyms like the Newcastle Fieldhouse, Case Arena in Frankfort, and the famed Hoosier Gym in Knightstown, where Hoosiers was filmed. Spray says just because you don't come from a farm or have livestock, that doesn't mean you can't get involved in 4-H.
6: There's so many projects, and I'm sure there's something that anyone will be interested in. You could do posters, farm scenes, home environment, sewing, baking, like a whole bunch of stuff, electric, photography.
5: Now, Spray does also have livestock. Best of luck to her as she shows her pigs tomorrow night at the fair. And be sure to visit your county fair if there's still time and support 4-H in your community. I'm Eric Pfeiffer, Hoosier Ag Today, Indiana's farm network for 20 years.
7: Turning now to funeral arrangements. 93-year-old James Jim Rose of North Judson passed away July 14th. Visitation will take place at 11 a.m. Central Time today, Tuesday, July 21st, at the St. James Salem United Church of Christ in Francisville, with funeral services to follow at 1 p.m. Central Time at the church. Arrangements have been entrusted to O'Donnell Funeral Home for 93-year-old James Jim Rose of North Judson. 94-year-old Peggy Ann Lawrence of Knox passed away July 20th. There will be a visitation to take place tomorrow, Wednesday, July 22nd, from 4 to 8 p.m. Central Time at M.C. Smith Funeral Home. Funeral services will take place this Thursday, July 23rd, at 11 a.m. Central Time, also at M.C. Smith Funeral Home. Memorial contributions may be made in her memory to Dunes Hospice for 94-year-old Peggy Ann Lawrence of Knox. 92-year-old Mary Ann Johnson of Madaryville passed away July 18th. There will be a visitation to be held from 2 to 7 p.m. this Thursday, July 23rd, at R. Winnemack Chapel. A mass of Christian burial will be at 10 a.m. Friday, July 24th, at St. Peter's Catholic Church in Winnemack. That's for 92-year-old Mary Ann Johnson of Madaryville. 82-year-old Jerry Dean Pinder of Plymouth passed away July 18th. Services will be held at noon this Friday, July 24th, at Rand's Funeral Home, Kiwanis Chapel. Visitation will be from 10 a.m. until the time of the service at noon. In lieu of flowers, donations may be made to the Center for Hospice Care in Plymouth in memory of 82-year-old Jerry Dean Pinder of Plymouth. You can find complete obituary information online at WKVI.com.
8: From the Tri-County Weather Center, I'm Bill Banks on All News 1520 WKVI. 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This morning, partly sunny with a high near 83. Scattered showers and thunderstorms are possible. Tonight, partly cloudy with a low around 58. A slight chance of showers and thunderstorms may develop. Looking ahead to Wednesday, mostly sunny with a high near 72. It's 71 and partly cloudy today. I'm Bill Banks. For your local forecast 24/7, visit WKVI.com.
0: The burrito is fire.
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11: Networking TV Sports, I'm Kirk Darling. Indiana Fever head coach Stephanie White says the team has to keep getting better when it comes to playing defense.
12: We have to accomplish what we need to accomplish. We've got to continue to get better on the defensive end. Now we're better today than we were, you know, before earlier in the season. We're better today than we were yesterday. We were better against New York than we were against Seattle. But we got to string larger chunks of the game together.
11: The Fever have won 7 of their last 10 games. They will take on the Connecticut Sun tomorrow night at Gainbridge Fieldhouse. Indiana is sitting 6th overall in the league standings. Just over a week away from the start of Indianapolis Colts training camp, it'll be held at Grand Park in Westfield again, but it will be the final time that camp is held at Grand Park. The Indiana Hoosier men's basketball team made a big announcement on Monday. They'll be facing Arkansas in a non-conference matchup at Madison Square Garden. The game will be played November 17th. Their tall strategy paid off on Monday.
13: And Alex Malone pulls away over that final step. He goes to victory lane. He wins the Bachata Bourbon Music City Grand Prix presented by Only Balls. Joseph Newgarden grabs second. David Maluka third.
11: Call on the IndyCar Radio Network. It's Alex Palou's 5th win of the season as he extends his points lead over David Maloukas and Kyle Kirkwood. The series heads to Portland August 9th. Major League Baseball.
14: 1-2. Mavis keeps this one fired on the left field wall. Line drive. We will score.
11: That helping the White Sox to a 10-3 win over the Rangers on the road. Elsewhere, the Cincinnati Reds lose to the Seattle Mariners 8-0. The Chicago Cubs fall to the Detroit Tigers 8-6. The St. Louis Cardinals lose to the Los Angeles Angels 3-2. The Pittsburgh Pirates lose to the New York Yankees 8-5. The Milwaukee Brewers beat the New York Mets 8-3. Network Indiana Sports, I'm Kirk Darling.
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0: Heads, the Justice Department's Civil Rights Division said schools cannot get federal funding while at the same time taking foreign money to use only for aid to students from abroad.
1: Fox's Grinnell Scott. Harper denies the allegations. 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
5: They say Senate Bill 1 means any chance that you had of saving money is done. This is Network Indiana. I'm Ryan Hedrick. The Greenwood Common Council has signed off on a plan to raise the wheel tax and vehicle excise surtax. City leaders say the extra money would go toward road repairs.
6: We've been put in a situation where we have to pass a wheel tax in order to qualify for these crossing grants.
5: Council President Mike Campbell says members felt boxed in by state rules tied to road funding. He says the governor has made it clear if cities don't have skin in the game, they won't get the help they need from the state. Meanwhile, millions of dollars from the Community Crossings Program are headed to Indiana towns to help fix streets. State Rep Chris May says the money covers road repairs and intersection upgrades, and there's more support available beyond that.
7: Reliable infrastructure is the foundation of strong communities. Community Crossings grants help local leaders address long-standing transportation needs, improve public safety, and make strategic investments that support the community for years to come.
5: And this round pushes Community Crossings funding past $160 million for nearly 350 Indiana communities this fiscal year. The recount in Indiana's District 15 Senate primaries officially wrapped up. State Senator Liz Brown kept a 14-vote lead over Darren Vogt, and Vogt has now asked the State Recount Commission to dismiss the recount he originally requested back on May 19th. IU Health says it's shutting down its mobile stroke unit after 8 years. The team learned in an email yesterday that the program is ending because the vehicle and its diagnostic equipment have reached the end of their usable lifespan. The unit has treated more than 1,400 people in Marion County, bringing stroke care directly to patients before they reached the hospital. Gas prices are $3.34 a gallon for regular unleaded, says AAA. This is Network Indiana.
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10: Traffic switch to eastbound lanes for U.S. 30 resurfacing project coming up. I'm Rusty Nixon, Max 98.3 FM News. Indiana Department of Transportation contractor Reith Riley has announced they'll change the traffic configuration on U.S. 30 between U.S. 35 and Union Road as early as Wednesday of this week, July 22nd. Construction operations are wrapping up on the eastbound lanes, which are currently closed for paving. Crews are working on guardrails, shoulder corrugations, and temporary striping. Once complete, changes will be made to facilitate traffic.

0: switching to one lane in each direction on the eastbound side of US 30. Due to the setup of two-way traffic on the same side of the roadway, motorists are reminded to exercise caution, follow all traffic directions, especially the speed limit, carefully through the work zone. No left turns on US 30 are permitted, and drivers crossing or turning onto US 30 should exercise caution. When the westbound lanes are closed, traffic approaching US 30 on intersecting roads from the north going southbound should stop in the median to check for traffic before completing their movement. Project includes full and partial depth patching, milling and resurfacing, pipe work and pavement markings. Construction is ongoing through the end of November. US 35 ramp to US 30 westbound will close for 3 weeks near the end of this phase of work due to the location where that work is occurring. NDOT encourages drivers to allow extra time when traveling through the area and follow traffic directions carefully. Motorists should slow down, exercise caution, and drive distraction-free through all work zones. Monday, July 13th at approximately 11:52 p.m., Marshall County Central Dispatch received a 911 call in reference to an unknown disturbance at a residence on Tamarack Road. Marshall County deputies and Walkerton Police Department officers arrived on the scene, conducted an investigation. It was determined that three male subjects identified as 40-year-old Joseph E. Richard, 20-year-old Peyton P. Richard, and 19-year-old William R. Manns had been involved in a physical altercation. Three men were subsequently arrested and taken to the Marshall County Jail. They were booked and processed for battery, misdemeanor, and disorderly conduct. Suspects are considered innocent until proven guilty in a court of law. Average gasoline prices in Indiana have risen 11.2 cents a gallon in the last week, averaging $3.34 a gallon today, according to Gas Buddy's survey of 3,271 stations in Indiana. Prices in the state are 1.6 cents a gallon higher than a month ago. They stand 18.9 cents a gallon higher than a year ago. National average price of diesel has decreased 22.3 cents compared to a week ago and stands at $5.077 a gallon. Lowest reported prices in communities around Marshall County: Argus is reporting $3.29, at Bourbon $3.29, in Bremen $3.29, Culver again $3.29, in La Paz $3.34, and in Plymouth $3.23. According to Gas Buddy's price reports, the cheapest station in Indiana was priced at $2.83 a gallon yesterday, the most expensive at $5.09 a gallon, a difference of $2.26 a gallon. Gas Buddy is North America's trusted fuel savings platform, helping consumers fuel up for less for over 25 years at GasBuddy.com. 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
1: From the Tri-County Weather Center, I'm Bill Banks on All News 1520 WKVI, brought to you by KFC. This morning, partly sunny with a high near 83, scattered showers and thunderstorms are possible. Tonight, partly cloudy with a low around 58. A slight chance of showers and thunderstorms may develop. Looking ahead to Wednesday, mostly sunny with a high near 72. It's 71 and partly cloudy today. I'm Bill Banks. For your local forecast 24/7, visit WKVI.com.
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6: This is a Bloomberg Money Minute. With the calendar of economic reports light this week, we get into the heart of earnings reporting season, with companies across industries, including tech, manufacturing, retail, and entertainment, posting their results and giving us some welcome insight into where consumers and companies are right now. Also in the market driver's seat this week, gasoline. U.S.-Iran military escalation in recent days has persuaded oil market traders to bet crude and all that's made from it will get pricier. Analysts have flagged $4 gas as a key psychological level that, if passed again, could wreak havoc on market bets regarding inflation, consumer sentiment, and the Fed Reserve's plans for interest rates. After seeing more than $1 trillion in its market value wiped out from its post-initial stock offering peak, SpaceX could be set up for something of a rebound following reporting, first from Dow Jones, that it's in talks with the Defense Department about providing access to data center capacity for running AI models. Andrew O'Day, Bloomberg Radio.
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1: 4-H, not just about the animals. I'm Eric Pfeiffer. This is Hoosier Ag Today.
2: I did a sports poster on the historic high school gyms in Indiana.
1: That's 13-year-old Tippecanoe County 4-H'er Audrey Spray, who combined a 4-H skill with another passion of hers, basketball. On that poster, gyms like the Newcastle Fieldhouse, Case Arena in Frankfurt, and the famed Hoosier Gym in Knightstown, where Hoosiers was filmed. Spray says just because you don't come from a farm or have livestock, that doesn't mean you can't get involved in 4-H.
2: There's so many projects, and I'm sure there's something that anyone will be interested in. You could do posters, farm scenes, home environment, sewing, baking, like a whole bunch of stuff, electric, photography.
1: Now, Spray does also have livestock. Best of luck to her as she shows her pigs tomorrow night at the fair. And be sure to visit your county fair if there's still time and support 4-H in your community. I'm Eric Pfeiffer, Hoosier Ag Today, Indiana's farm network for 20 years.
3: 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This morning, partly sunny with a high near 83. Scattered showers and thunderstorms are possible. Tonight, partly cloudy with a low around 58. A slight chance of showers and thunderstorms may develop. Looking ahead to Wednesday, mostly sunny with a high near 72. It's 71 and partly cloudy today. I'm Bill Banks. For your local forecast 24/7, visit WKVI.com.
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9: ABC News, I'm Sherry Preston. The White House raising the stakes in the tariff fight with Canada, set to put in place new 50% tariffs on all sorts of Canadian imports. ABC's Karen Waugh.
10: The list of affected Canadian products is wide-ranging. Dairy products, alcohol, and honey, along with a range of other grocery items. Also construction materials, clothing, furniture, and electronics. Canadian Prime Minister Mark Carney says the tariffs violate the free trade agreement between the U.S., Mexico, and Canada.
9: Trump administration using a law that experts think has never been used before for tariffs. Another night of American attacks on Iran, the 10th in a row. Iran's Revolutionary Guard vowing no more oil will pass through the Strait of Hormuz. Gas prices here already back to $4 a gallon on average. Tropical storm Bertha threatening the Gulf Coast could make landfall in Louisiana tomorrow. Selling at auction for $3.75 million, the prop of Luke Skywalker's severed hand the lightsaber was holding. This is ABC News. Taylor Farms voluntarily expanding the recall of iceberg lettuce products amid the parasitic bacteria outbreak that has sickened hundreds of Americans. The UK has its seventh prime minister in the past decade. Andy Burnham, former mayor of Manchester, is now head of the Labour Party. ABC's Guy Davies is at the foreign desk in London.
11: It's turned out to be a bit of a coronation for Andy Burnham. He's a deeply popular figure in Manchester, where he's been mayor. And it was essentially a given that he was going to be the new prime minister yesterday, because all of these lawmakers in the Labour Party have said that they want Andy Burnham to be the next prime minister. Normally, there's a kind of internal leadership contest that didn't happen this time around. That's how popular he is.
9: The UK is experiencing a cost of living crisis amid the strong distrust in the government. A lot of us spending a lot of money at the movies. Theater chain AMC, the biggest in the country, says its last quarter was the best in the company's 106-year history. Revenues hitting $1.6 billion. Sherry Preston, ABC News.
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15: They say Senate Bill 1 means any chance that you had of saving money is done. This is Network Indiana. I'm Ryan Hedrick. The Greenwood Common Council has signed off on a plan to raise the wheel tax and vehicle excise surtax. City leaders say the extra money would go toward road repairs.
16: We've been put in a situation where we have to pass a wheel tax in order to qualify for these crossing grants.
15: Council President Mike Campbell says members felt boxed in by state rules tied to road funding. He says the governor has made it clear if cities don't have skin in the game, they won't get the help they need from the state. Meanwhile, millions of dollars from the Community Crossings Program are headed to Indiana towns to help fix streets. State Rep Chris May says the money covers road repairs and intersection upgrades, and there's more support available beyond that.
17: Reliable infrastructure is the foundation of strong communities. Community crossings grants help local leaders address long-standing transportation needs, improve public safety, and make strategic investments that support the community for years to come.
15: And this round pushes community crossings funding past $160 million for nearly 350 Indiana communities this fiscal year. The recount in Indiana's District 15 Senate primaries officially wrapped up. State Senator Liz Brown kept a 14-vote lead over Darren Vogt, and Vogt has now asked the State Recount Commission to dismiss the recount he originally requested back on May 19th. IU Health says it's shutting down its mobile stroke unit after 8 years. The team learned in an email yesterday that the program is ending because the vehicle and its diagnostic equipment have reached the end of their usable lifespan. The unit has treated more than 1,400 people in Marion County, bringing stroke care directly to patients before they reached the hospital. Gas prices are $3.34 a gallon for regular unleaded, says AAA. This is Network Indiana.
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19: On June 29th, WKVI reported that the Marshall County Coroner's Office had received a call in regards to a deceased individual in the Yellow River the previous day, June 28th. I'm Becca Shepherd for Surf Internet from the WKVI Information Center. At the time, the individual had not yet been identified. Yesterday, July 20th, the Marshall County Coroner confirmed the identity of the deceased as Nicholas D. Craybaum, age 46, of Plymouth. Craybaum was identified with DNA testing through the Indiana State Police Laboratory Division. The cause and manner of Craybaum's death are still pending laboratory and pathology testing. More details will be shared as they are made available. The Indiana Department of Transportation's contractor Reith Riley Construction Company has announced it will be changing the traffic configuration on U.S. 30 between U.S. 35 and Union Road as early as the evening of this Wednesday, July 22nd. Construction operations are wrapping up on the eastbound lanes in the area, which are currently closed for paving. Crews are working on guardrails, shoulder corrugations, and temporary striping. Once those projects are complete, changes will be made to facilitate traffic switching to one lane in each direction on the eastbound side of US 30. Due to the setup of two-way traffic on the same side of the roadway, motorists are reminded to exercise caution and follow all traffic directions, especially the speed limit, carefully through this work zone. No left turns from US 30 are permitted, and drivers crossing or turning onto US 30 should exercise caution. When the westbound lanes are closed, traffic approaching US 30 on intersecting roads from the north going southbound should stop in the median to check for traffic before completing their movement. This project includes full and partial depth patching, milling and resurfacing, pipework, and pavement markings. Construction is expected to be ongoing through the end of November. The US 35 ramp to US 30 westbound will be closed for 3 weeks near the end of this phase of work due to the location where work is occurring. You can find a map of the affected area online at WKVI.com. The North Judson Mint Festival announced at the end of last week that it is accepting applications for the 2027 Mint Festival. In 2027, the festival will be in its 50th year, and with more than usual planning expected, officials with the festival are beginning that planning early. The announcement noted that for 2027, there are separate applications for craft, food, and commercial vendors. It was also stated that applications are not approved on a first-come, first-served basis, and that until a vendor receives an email notification from officials, turning in a vendor application does not automatically confirm a vendor for the festival. It has been noted that until a vendor is confirmed via email, no payment will be requested. The festival stated that it tries to keep repeat products between vendors to a minimum and asked that new vendors please email product and booth setup photos along with their application to northjudsonmintfest@gmail.com. Links to applications for food vendors, craft vendors, and commercial vendors for the Mint Festival 2027 can be found online at WKVI.com. The Pulaski County Sheriff's Office has shared that it will be testing its emergency siren system this evening, Tuesday, July 21st. The test is scheduled to take place today at 7 p.m. Eastern Time. The announcement states that the test will take place unless there's a potential for severe weather this evening or unless another emergency is occurring at that time. The drill will test the county's emergency sirens, which are located in Bruce Lake, Francisville, Madarieville, Star City, Monterey, and Winnemac. Again, the emergency sirens will be tested in those locations this evening, 7 p.m. Eastern Time. 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I'm Becca Shepherd from the WKVI Information Center. 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
3: From the Tri-County Weather Center, I'm Bill Banks on All News 1520 WKVI. 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This morning, partly sunny with a high near 83. Scattered showers and thunderstorms are possible. Tonight, partly cloudy with a low around 58. A slight chance of showers and thunderstorms may develop. Looking ahead to Wednesday, mostly sunny with a high near 72. It's 71 and partly cloudy today. I'm Bill Banks. For your local forecast 24/7, visit WKVI.com.
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21: This is a Bloomberg Money Minute. With the calendar of economic reports light this week, we get into the heart of earnings reporting season, with companies across industries, including tech, manufacturing, retail, and entertainment, posting their results and giving us some welcome insight into where consumers and companies are right now. Also in the market driver's seat this week, gasoline. U.S.-Iran military escalation in recent days has persuaded oil market traders to bet crude and all that's made from it will get pricier. Analysts have flagged $4 gas as a key psychological level that, if passed again, could wreak havoc on market bets regarding inflation, consumer sentiment, and the Fed Reserve's plans for interest rates. After seeing more than $1 trillion in its market value wiped out from its post-initial stock offering peak, SpaceX could be set up for something of a rebound following reporting, first from Dow Jones, that it's in talks with the Defense Department about providing access to data center capacity for running AI models. Andrew O'Day, Bloomberg Radio.
0: Our local community hospital, Pulaski Memorial Hospital, quality care closer to home. Today, chatting with physician's assistant and local Francisville native, Alex Charzan.
2: Yeah, I'm a physician assistant specializing in orthopedic surgery here at the hospital.
0: What gave you the desire for that area of medicine?
2: Yeah, so growing up, I always was kind of fascinated with the human body and how it works. And then as I got older, I had a couple of sports injuries requiring orthopedic care, and that's kind of where I fell in love with orthopedics and the desire to do it as a career.
0: Well, what's some of your background, your education and all that?
2: Yeah, so I did my undergraduate studies at the University of Indianapolis for exercise science, and then I went on to get my master's degree in physician assistant studies at E.T. Still University in Mesa, Arizona. And I've been doing orthopedics ever since that time.
0: Alex Charzan, part of the orthopedics team at our local community hospital, Pulaski Memorial Hospital, quality care closer to home.
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1: 4-H, not just about the animals. I'm Eric Pfeiffer. This is Hoosier Ag Today.
24: I did a sports poster on the historic high school gyms in Indiana.
1: That's 13-year-old Tippecanoe County 4-H'er Audrey Spray, who combined a 4-H skill with another passion of hers, basketball. On that poster, gyms like the Newcastle Fieldhouse, Case Arena in Frankfurt, and the famed Hoosier Gym in Knightstown, where Hoosiers was filmed. Spray says just because you don't come from a farm or have livestock, that doesn't mean you can't get involved in 4-H.
24: There's so many projects, and I'm sure there's something that anyone will be interested in. You could do posters, farm scenes, home environment, sewing, baking, like a whole bunch of stuff, electric, photography.
1: Now, Spray does also have livestock. Best of luck to her as she shows her pigs tomorrow night at the fair. And be sure to visit your county fair if there's still time and support 4-H in your community. I'm Eric Pfeiffer, Hoosier Ag Today, Indiana's farm network for 20 years.
19: Turning now to funeral arrangements. 93-year-old James Jim Rose of North Judson passed away July 14th. Visitation will take place at 11 a.m. Central Time today, Tuesday, July 21st, at the St. James Salem United Church of Christ in Francisville, with funeral services to follow at 1 p.m. Central Time at the church. Arrangements have been entrusted to O'Donnell Funeral Home for 93-year-old James Jim Rose of North Judson. 94-year-old Peggy Ann Lawrence of Knox passed away July 20th. There will be a visitation to take place tomorrow, Wednesday, July 22nd, from 4 to 8 p.m. Central Time at M.C. Smith Funeral Home. Funeral services will take place this Thursday, July 23rd, at 11 a.m. Central Time, also at M.C. Smith Funeral Home. Memorial contributions may be made in her memory to Dunes Hospice for 94-year-old Peggy Ann Lawrence of Knox. 92-year-old Mary Ann Johnson of Madaryville passed away July 18th. There will be a visitation to be held from 2 to 7 p.m. this Thursday, July 23rd, at R. Winnemack Chapel. A mass of Christian burial will be at 10 a.m. Friday, July 24th, at St. Peter's Catholic Church in Winnemack. That's for 92-year-old Mary Ann Johnson of Madaryville. 82-year-old Jerry Dean Pinder of Plymouth passed away July 18th. Services will be held at noon this Friday, July 24th, at Rand's Funeral Home, Kiwanis Chapel. Visitation will be from 10 a.m. until the time of the service at noon. In lieu of flowers, donations may be made to the Center for Hospice Care in Plymouth in memory of 82-year-old Jerry Dean Pinder of Plymouth. You can find complete obituary information online at WKVI.com.
3: From the Tri-County Weather Center, I'm Bill Banks on All News 1520 WKVI. 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This morning, partly sunny with a high near 83. Scattered showers and thunderstorms are possible. Tonight, partly cloudy with a low around 58. A slight chance of showers and thunderstorms may develop. Looking ahead to Wednesday, mostly sunny with a high near 72. It's 71 and partly cloudy today. I'm Bill Banks. For your local forecast 24/7, visit WKVI.com.
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3: ABC News, I'm Sherry Preston. A federal appeals court has just rejected a request by former President Joe Biden to block the release of recordings and transcripts from interviews he did before he was elected president. The interviews were with a ghostwriter working on a Biden memoir. Those recordings were obtained by special counsel Robert Herr, who investigated Biden's handling of classified documents but declined to bring any charges. As the U.S. military hits Iranian targets for the 10th consecutive night, the Trump administration looks for more money. ABC Chief Global Affairs anchor Martha Raddatz.
4: The administration is requesting nearly $70 billion to pay for this war, and Secretary Hegseth and the Joint Chiefs Chairman will be on the Hill to defend that request. They will also likely be asked about the injuries and fatalities.
3: 17 Americans have died since the war started. Dozens have been hurt. Strong storms are expected to hammer the Northeast today, and Tropical Storm Bertha could run into the Louisiana coast sometime tomorrow. This is ABC News. Five people were killed in an Ohio river over the weekend. The group had gathered Sunday in the Columbus suburbs when one of them went for a swim in the river. He was struggling. The others, trying to help, jumped in, also ended up struggling. A driver called 911 after a child ran to the road to call for help. Doctors say it's a miracle. The odds of it being repeated, 1 in 15 million. A 34-year-old woman from Australia delivering four identical quadruplet girls. Their doctor is Alexa Badal.
5: One fertilized egg that then splits not once, not twice, but three times into four different babies, and who then share a placenta. That is just incredible.
3: The girls' names are Emily, Harriet, Catherine, and Alexa, named for the doctor who took care of their mom during pregnancy.
5: It's just such a lovely present and such an honor. And I can't thank the family enough. I'm very happy that they'll have a little Alexa in their family forevermore.
3: I'm Sherry Preston, ABC News.
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10: Charges dropped in the action that he says needs to stop. This is Network Indiana. I'm Ryan Hedrick, NDFOP President. Rick Snyder is holding a news conference today calling for answers from Marion County Prosecutor Ryan Mears after a judge ruled his office violated federal and state constitutional protections. The ruling came after a judge dismissed 27 felony tax charges against Rob Sabatini, who owns several businesses in Broad Ripple. That news conference is scheduled for 1 Eastern. Dozens of American service members have been hurt and several have been killed in fighting across the Middle East. Senator Jim Banks says the mission in the region is about stopping Iran from developing a nuclear weapon. He says a strike on critical infrastructure has yet to happen.
11: That's when you fully bring them to their knees. But as far as war power resolutions in the Senate, we vote on these every week. These are attempts by the Democrats to tie the president's hands.
10: Senator Banks spoke with Tony Katz today on WIBC. You could hear more of that interview at TonyKatz.com. The War Powers vote is expected to come up again soon as Democrats push to take it up. If you live in Greenwood and register your car there, you'll soon pay more in taxes after the Greenwood Common Council signed off on a new wheel tax, saying that a recent state law has tied their hands.
12: We postponed it because of the issue of Greenwood citizens having to pay two wheel taxes. We're working with state legislators already to try to fix it.
10: That's Council President Mike Campbell. He says now that the ordinance has been passed in second reading, it goes to Greenwood Mayor Mark Myers for final approval. The Indiana Fever back at home tomorrow. Their final game of the first half is the WNBA All-Star Game, will be played in Chicago. This is Network Indiana.
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17: The Stark County Commissioners have adopted a new fee schedule for Stark County Planning and Building Department. I'm Becca Shepherd from the WKVI Information Center. According to a notice of adoption of ordinance issued by the Stark County Plan Commission, commissioners adopted ordinance number 2026-20 on yesterday, July 20th. The ordinance repeals the Planning and Building Department's 2016 permit fee schedule and adopts a new schedule of fees. The notice does not include the new fee amounts. According to the notice, the ordinance establishes a dedicated, non-reverting fund for all permit fee revenue. This fund is intended to help cover the department's administrative, processing, software, equipment, personnel, and inspection costs. The ordinance also requires permit applications to be processed in accordance with the statutory timelines established under Ordinance Number 2026-14, including provisions for refunds and waivers if those deadlines are not met. Additionally, the notice states that work performed without a required permit will be subject to a penalty that's equal to three times the standard permit fee, along with other enforceable civil penalties. The announcement states that the ordinance is scheduled to take effect on January 21st, 2027, following publication as required by law. A copy of this ordinance is available for public inspection at the Stark County Planning and Building Department and at the Stark County Auditor's Office. The North Judson Mint Festival announced at the end of last week that it is accepting applications for the 2027 Mint Festival. In 2027, the festival will be in its 50th year, and with more than usual planning expected, officials with the festival are beginning that planning early. The announcement noted that for 2027, there are separate applications for craft, food, and commercial vendors. It was also stated that applications are not approved on a first-come, first-served basis, and that until a vendor receives an email notification from officials, turning in a vendor application does not automatically confirm a vendor for the festival. It has been noted that until a vendor is confirmed via email, no payment will be requested. The festival stated that it tries to keep repeat products between vendors to a minimum and asked that new vendors please email product and booth setup photos along with their application to northjudsonmintfest@gmail.com. Links to applications for food vendors, craft vendors, and commercial vendors for the Mint Festival 2027 can be found online at WKVI.com. The Pulaski County Sheriff's Office has shared that it will be testing its emergency siren system this evening, Tuesday, July 21st. The test is scheduled to take place today at 7 p.m. Eastern Time. The announcement states that the test will take place unless there's a potential for severe weather this evening or unless another emergency is occurring at that time. The drill will test the county's emergency sirens, which are located in Bruce Lake, Francisville, Madaryville, Star City, Monterey, and Winnemac. Again, the emergency sirens will be tested in those locations this evening, 7 p.m. Eastern Time. On July 18th, 2026, at approximately 11:42 p.m., Marshall County Central Dispatch received a 911 call for a physical domestic dispute in progress in the area of State Road 17 near 10B Road. Marshall County officers, along with Indiana State Police, responded to the area. It was found that Dallas Preston, age 33, of North Judson, had battered two of his family members in the presence of a child. He was taken into custody and lodged in the Marshall County Jail for level 6 domestic battery in the presence of a child under 16 years of age. A reminder that suspects are considered innocent until proven guilty in a court of law. I'm Becca Shepherd from the WKVI Information Center. Visit our website, WKVI.com, or our Facebook page, Tri-County News, for all of your local news 24/7.
2: From the Tri-County Weather Center, I'm Bill Banks on All News 1520 WKVI, brought to you by Chick-fil-A. This morning, a chance of showers and thunderstorms with a high near 83. Later tonight, a slight chance of showers and thunderstorms, partly cloudy, with a low around 58. Looking ahead to Wednesday, mostly sunny, with a high near 72. Wednesday night, clear, with a low around 52. Currently, it's 74 and partly cloudy. I'm Bill Banks. For your local forecast 24/7, visit WKVI.com.
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21: This is a Bloomberg Money Minute. With the calendar of economic reports light this week, we get into the heart of earnings reporting season, with companies across industries, including tech, manufacturing, retail, and entertainment, posting their results and giving us some welcome insight into where consumers and companies are right now. Also in the market driver's seat this week, gasoline. U.S.-Iran military escalation in recent days has persuaded oil market traders to bet crude and all that's made from it will get pricier. Analysts have flagged $4 gas as a key psychological level that, if passed again, could wreak havoc on market bets regarding inflation, consumer sentiment, and the Fed Reserve's plans for interest rates. After seeing more than $1 trillion in its market value wiped out from its post-initial stock offering peak, SpaceX could be set up for something of a rebound following reporting, first from Dow Jones, that it's in talks with the Defense Department about providing access to data center capacity for running AI models. Andrew O'Day, Bloomberg Radio.
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26: A boy born in Joplin, Missouri was fascinated by anything with wheels and a motor. The odds of him going on to fascinate millions with his talent, 1 in 260,000. The odds of this born racer having 157 career top 10 finishes in NASCAR, 1 in 125 billion. The odds of him winning both the Daytona 500 and the Brickyard 400 in the same year, 1 in 195 million. The odds of a child being diagnosed with autism, 1 in 68. 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
3: 4-H, not just about the animals. I'm Eric Pfeiffer. This is Hoosier Ag Today.
4: I did a sports poster on the historic high school gyms in Indiana.
3: That's 13-year-old Tippecanoe County 4-H'er Audrey Spray, who combined a 4-H skill with another passion of hers, basketball. On that poster, gyms like the Newcastle Fieldhouse, Case Arena in Frankfurt, and the famed Hoosier Gym in Knightstown, where Hoosiers was filmed. Spray says just because you don't come from a farm or have livestock, that doesn't mean you can't get involved in 4-H.
4: There's so many projects, and I'm sure there's something that anyone will be interested in. You could do posters, farm scenes, home environment, sewing, baking, like a whole bunch of stuff, electric, photography.
3: Now, Spray does also have livestock. Best of luck to her as she shows her pigs tomorrow night at the fair. And be sure to visit your county fair if there's still time and support 4-H in your community. I'm Eric Pfeiffer, Hoosier Ag Today, Indiana's farm network for 20 years.
17: Turning now to funeral arrangements. 93-year-old James Jim Rose of North Judson passed away July 14th. Visitation will take place at 11 a.m. Central Time today, Tuesday, July 21st, at the St. James Salem United Church of Christ in Francisville, with funeral services to follow at 1 p.m. Central Time at the church. Arrangements have been entrusted to O'Donnell Funeral Home for 93-year-old James Jim Rose of North Judson. 94-year-old Peggy Ann Lawrence of Knox passed away July 20th. There will be a visitation to take place tomorrow, Wednesday, July 22nd, from 4 to 8 p.m. Central Time at M.C. Smith Funeral Home. Funeral services will take place this Thursday, July 23rd, at 11 a.m. Central Time, also at M.C. Smith Funeral Home. Memorial contributions may be made in her memory to Dunes Hospice for 94-year-old Peggy Ann Lawrence of Knox. 92-year-old Mary Ann Johnson of Madaryville passed away July 18th. There will be a visitation to be held from 2 to 7 p.m. this Thursday, July 23rd, at R. Winnemack Chapel. A mass of Christian burial will be at 10 a.m. Friday, July 24th, at St. Peter's Catholic Church in Winnemack. That's for 92-year-old Mary Ann Johnson of Madaryville. 82-year-old Jerry Dean Pinder of Plymouth passed away July 18th. Services will be held at noon this Friday, July 24th, at Rand's Funeral Home, Kiwanis Chapel. Visitation will be from 10 a.m. until the time of the service at noon. In lieu of flowers, donations may be made to the Center for Hospice Care in Plymouth in memory of 82-year-old Jerry Dean Pinder of Plymouth. You can find complete obituary information online at WKVI.com.
5: From the Tri-County Weather Center, I'm Bill Banks on All News 1520 WKVI. 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This morning, a chance of showers and thunderstorms with a high near 83. Later tonight, a slight chance of showers and thunderstorms, partly cloudy, with a low around 58. Looking ahead to Wednesday, mostly sunny, with a high near 72. Wednesday night, clear, with a low around 52. Currently, it's 74 and partly cloudy. I'm Bill Banks. For your local forecast 24/7, visit WKVI.com.
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7: Get prepared for sports. I'm Kurt Darling. The Indiana Fever have the Connecticut Sun tomorrow at Bainbridge Fieldhouse. Head coach Stephanie Wright says she hopes the Fever continue to improve on defense.
16: It's just building consistency, and it
6: every level, attention to detail, rotations, being in the right position to start. It's not anything that's out of the ordinary. It's just building consistency and playing and being ready to do it for 40 minutes.
7: Indiana has won 7 of their last 10 games. Just over a week away from the start of Indianapolis Colts training camp, it'll be held at Grand Park in Westfield again, and it will be the final time that it's held at Grand Park. The Indiana Hoosier men's basketball team made a big announcement on Monday. They'll be facing Arkansas in a non-conference matchup at Madison Square Garden. The game will be played November 17th. Well, after a rain delay Sunday, the NTT IndyCar Series tackles the Nashville Super Speedway on Monday. Alex Palou took the checkered flag in the Music City Grand Prix, his 5th win of the season in a tight championship race.
8: It's very close this year. They're not making it easy. I know it's going to be a tough fight till the end, especially being so back-to-back races. But yeah, we're ready for it.
7: Drivers have a couple of weeks off as they head to Portland August 9th. Major League Baseball.
9: It's Archie that enters this one into center field. Peters, he will be sent home. And the White Sox tie the game here in this 5th inning. An RBI single from Sir Archie.
7: That led off a 4-run inning for the White Sox as they beat the Rangers 10-3. A tough day for the NL Central. The Chicago Cubs lose to the Detroit Tigers 8-6. The Cincinnati Reds fall to the Seattle Mariners 8-0. The St. Louis Cardinals lose 3-2 to the LA Angels. The Pittsburgh Pirates fall to the New York Yankees 8-5. The Milwaukee Brewers beat the New York Mets 8-3. Network Indiana Sports, I'm Kirk Darling.
10: News, I'm Deanna Jalosi. The U.S. conducting a 10th round of airstrikes. CENTCOM saying the goal is to degrade Iran's ability to continue to attack commercial vessels in the Strait of Hormuz.
11: U.S. Central Command released a statement saying, since early May, CENTCOM forces have helped to facilitate the transit of approximately 900 commercial vessels and 450 million barrels of crude oil. They went on to say American forces remain postured and prepared to hold Iran accountable for unwarranted aggression towards civilian mariners.
10: That's Fox's Trey Yang's Tropical Storm Bertha moving across the northern Gulf towards Texas.
12: Maximum sustained winds coming in at 50 miles per hour. The structure is still very ragged, and it's about 110 miles southwest of Panama. The intensity expected to stay in check. This is expected to remain a tropical storm as we have a couple of things that are going to hinder its development.
10: Fox Weather's Melanie Black. 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
28: Charges dropped in the action that he says needs to stop. This is Network Indiana. I'm Ryan Hedrick, NDFOP President. Rick Snyder is holding a news conference today calling for answers from Marion County Prosecutor Ryan Mears after a judge ruled his office violated federal and state constitutional protections. The ruling came after a judge dismissed 27 felony tax charges against Rob Sabatini, who owns several businesses in Broad Ripple. That news conference is scheduled for 1 Eastern. Dozens of American service members have been hurt and several have been killed in fighting across the Middle East. Senator Jim Banks says the mission in the region is about stopping Iran from developing a nuclear weapon. He says a strike on critical infrastructure has yet to happen.
29: That's when you fully bring them to their knees. But as far as war power,

0: taxes, having to pay two wheel taxes. We're working with state legislators already to try to fix it.
1: That's Council President Mike Campbell. He says now that the ordinance has been passed in second reading, it goes to Greenwood Mayor Mark Myers for final approval. The Indiana Fever back at home tomorrow. Their final game of the first half is the WNBA All-Star Game, will be played in Chicago. This is Network Indiana.
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7: A double-digit jump at the pump around the state of Indiana. I'm Rusty Nixon, Max 98.3 FM News. Average gasoline prices in Indiana risen 11.2 cents a gallon in the last week, averaging $3.34 a gallon today, according to Gas Buddy's survey of 3,271 stations in Indiana. Prices in the state are 1.6 cents a gallon higher than a month ago. They stand 18.9 cents a gallon higher than a year ago. National average price of diesel has decreased 22.3 cents compared to a week ago, and stands at $5.077 a gallon. Lowest reported prices in communities around Marshall County. Argus is reporting $3.29. At Bourbon, $3.29. In Bremen, $3.29. Culver, again, $3.29. In La Paz, $3.34. And in Plymouth, $3.23. According to Gas Buddy's price reports, the cheapest station in Indiana was priced at $2.83 a gallon yesterday, the most expensive at $5.09 a gallon, a difference of $2.26 a gallon. Gas Buddy is North America's trusted fuel savings platform, helping consumers fuel up for less for over 25 years at GasBuddy.com. The afternoon of July 17th at 2:45 p.m., Plymouth police received a notification from an outside agency stating that two men had just conducted a high-dollar theft from a retail store. Description of the vehicle and the men matched that of a previous theft from a store in Plymouth just days before. Marshall County Central Dispatch was able to locate that vehicle entering Marshall County by utilizing flock cameras, ultimately allowing officers to stage and prepare for that vehicle. Plymouth police attempted to conduct a traffic stop. The vehicle began to weave through traffic and attempt to flee at a high rate of speed. Vehicle would eventually be boxed in and come to a stop near the Marshall and St. Joe County line. Donnell D. Austin, 29, and Jason L. Reynolds, Jr., 30, would be placed into custody. Multiple unopened retail items would be located inside that vehicle. Reynolds and Austin were transported to Marshall County Jail, charged with theft and resisting law enforcement, fleeing with a vehicle. Suspects are considered innocent until proven guilty in a court of law. Indiana Department of Transportation contractor Reith Riley has announced they'll change the traffic configuration on U.S. 30 between U.S. 35 and Union Road as early as Wednesday of this week, July 22nd. Construction operations are wrapping up on the eastbound lanes, which are currently closed for paving. Crews are working on guardrails, shoulder corrugations, and temporary striping. Once complete, changes will be made to facilitate traffic, switching to one lane in each direction on the eastbound side of U.S. 30. Due to the setup of two-way traffic on the same side of the roadway, motorists are reminded to exercise caution, follow all traffic directions, especially the speed limit, carefully through the work zone. No left turns on U.S. 30 are permitted, and drivers crossing or turning onto U.S. 30 should exercise caution. When the westbound lanes are closed, traffic approaching U.S. 30 on intersecting roads from the north going southbound should stop in the median to check for traffic before completing their movement.

0: The project includes full and partial depth patching, milling, and resurfacing, pipe work, and pavement markings. Construction is ongoing through the end of November. U.S. 35 ramp to U.S. 30 westbound will close for 3 weeks near the end of this phase of work due to the location where that work is occurring. NDOT encourages drivers to allow extra time when traveling through the area and follow traffic directions carefully. Motorists should slow down, exercise caution, and drive distraction-free through all work zones. I'm Rusty Nix at Max 98.3 FM News. 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
1: From the Tri-County Weather Center, I'm Bill Banks on All News 1520 WKVI. 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This morning, a chance of showers and thunderstorms with a high near 83. Later tonight, a slight chance of showers and thunderstorms, partly cloudy, with a low around 58. Looking ahead to Wednesday, mostly sunny, with a high near 72. Wednesday night, clear, with a low around 52. Currently, it's 74 and partly cloudy. I'm Bill Banks. For your local forecast 24/7, visit WKVI.com.
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6: This is a Bloomberg Money Minute. With the calendar of economic reports light this week, we get into the heart of earnings reporting season, with companies across industries, including tech, manufacturing, retail, and entertainment, posting their results and giving us some welcome insight into where consumers and companies are right now. Also in the market driver's seat this week, gasoline. U.S.-Iran military escalation in recent days has persuaded oil market traders to bet crude and all that's made from it will get pricier. Analysts have flagged $4 gas as a key psychological level that, if passed again, could wreak havoc on market bets regarding inflation, consumer sentiment, and the Fed Reserve's plans for interest rates. After seeing more than $1 trillion in its market value wiped out from its post-initial stock offering peak, SpaceX could be set up for something of a rebound following reporting, first from Dow Jones, that it's in talks with the Defense Department about providing access to data center capacity for running AI models. Andrew O'Day, Bloomberg Radio.
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15: 4-H, not just about the animals. I'm Eric Pfeiffer. This is Hoosier Ag Today.
16: I did a sports poster on the historic high school gyms in Indiana.
15: That's 13-year-old Tippecanoe County 4-H'er Audrey Spray, who combined a 4-H skill with another passion of hers, basketball. On that poster, gyms like the Newcastle Fieldhouse, Case Arena in Frankfurt, and the famed Hoosier Gym in Knightstown, where Hoosiers was filmed. Spray says just because you don't come from a farm or have livestock, that doesn't mean you can't get involved in 4-H.
16: There's so many projects, and I'm sure there's something that anyone will be interested in. 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
15: Now, Spray does also have livestock. Best of luck to her as she shows her pigs tomorrow night at the fair. 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I'm Eric Pfeiffer, Hoosier Ag Today, Indiana's Farm Network for 20 years.
1: From the Tri-County Weather Center, I'm Bill Banks on All News 1520 WKVI, brought to you by Chick-fil-A. This morning, a chance of showers and thunderstorms with a high near 83. Later tonight, a slight chance of showers and thunderstorms, partly cloudy, with a low around 58. Looking ahead to Wednesday, mostly sunny, with a high near 72. Wednesday night, clear, with a low around 52. Currently, it's 74 and partly cloudy. I'm Bill Banks. For your local forecast 24/7, visit WKVI.com.
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17: ABC News, I'm Sherry Preston. A federal appeals court has just rejected a request by former President Joe Biden to block the release of recordings and transcripts from interviews he did before he was elected president. The interviews were with a ghostwriter working on a Biden memoir. Those recordings were obtained by special counsel Robert Hur, who investigated Biden's handling of classified documents but declined to bring any charges. As the U.S. military hits Iranian targets for the 10th consecutive night, the Trump administration looks for more money. ABC Chief Global Affairs anchor Martha Raddatz.
18: The administration is requesting nearly $70 billion to pay for this war, and Secretary Hegseth and the Joint Chiefs Chairman will be on the Hill to defend that request. They will also likely be asked about the injuries and fatalities.
17: 17 Americans have died since the war started. Dozens have been hurt. Strong storms are expected to hammer the Northeast today, and Tropical Storm Bertha could run into the Louisiana coast sometime tomorrow. This is ABC News. Five people were killed in an Ohio river over the weekend. The group had gathered Sunday in the Columbus suburbs when one of them went for a swim in the river. He was struggling. The others, trying to help, jumped in, also ended up struggling. A driver called 911 after a child ran to the road to call for help. Doctors say it's a miracle. The odds of it being repeated, 1 in 15 million. A 34-year-old woman from Australia delivering four identical quadruplet girls. Their doctor is Alexa Badal.
19: one fertilized egg that then splits not once, not twice, but three times into four different babies who then share a placenta. That is just incredible.
17: The girls' names are Emily, Harriet, Catherine, and Alexa, named for the doctor who took care of their mom during pregnancy.
19: It's just such a lovely present and such an honor. And I can't thank the family enough. I'm very happy that they'll have a little Alexa in their family forevermore.
17: I'm Sherry Preston, ABC News.
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24: Charges dropped in the action that he says needs to stop. This is Network Indiana. I'm Ryan Hedrick. IndyFOP President Rick Snyder is holding a news conference today calling for answers from Marion County Prosecutor Ryan Mears after a judge ruled his office violated federal and state constitutional protections. The ruling came after a judge dismissed 27 felony tax charges against Rob Sabatini, who owns several businesses in Broad Ripple. That news conference is scheduled for 1 Eastern. Dozens of American service members have been hurt and several have been killed in fighting across the Middle East. Senator Jim Banks says the mission in the region is about stopping Iran from developing a nuclear weapon. He says a strike on critical infrastructure has yet to happen.
25: That's when you fully bring them to their knees. But as far as war power resolutions in the Senate, we vote on these every week. These are attempts by the Democrats to tie the president's hands.
24: Senator Banks spoke with Tony Katz today on WIBC. You could hear more of that interview at tonykatz.com. The war powers vote is expected to come up again soon as Democrats push to take it up. If you live in Greenwood and register your car there, you'll soon pay more in taxes after the Greenwood Common Council signed off on a new wheel tax, saying that a recent state law has tied their hands.
26: We postponed it because of the issue of Greenwood citizens having to pay two wheel taxes. We're working with state legislators already to try to fix it.
24: That's Council President Mike Campbell. He says now that the ordinance has been passed in second reading, it goes to Greenwood Mayor Mark Myers for final approval. The Indiana Fever back at home tomorrow. Their final game of the first half is the WNBA All-Star Game will be played in Chicago. This is Network Indiana.
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17: The Stark County Commissioners have adopted a new fee schedule for Stark County Planning and Building Department. I'm Becca Shepherd from the WKVI Information Center. According to a notice of adoption of ordinance issued by the Stark County Plan Commission, commissioners adopted ordinance number 2026-20 on yesterday, July 20th. The ordinance repeals the Planning and Building Department's 2016 permit fee schedule and adopts a new schedule of fees. The notice does not include the new fee amounts.
0: According to the notice, the ordinance establishes a dedicated non-reverting fund for all permit fee revenue. This fund is intended to help cover the department's administrative, processing, software, equipment, personnel, and inspection costs. The ordinance also requires permit applications to be processed in accordance with the statutory timelines established under Ordinance Number 2026-14, including provisions for refunds and waivers if those deadlines are not met. Additionally, the notice states that work performed without a required permit will be subject to a penalty that's equal to 3 times the standard permit fee, along with other enforceable civil penalties. The announcement states that the ordinance is scheduled to take effect on January 21st, 2027, following publication as required by law. A copy of this ordinance is available for public inspection at the Stark County Planning and Building Department and at the Stark County Auditor's Office. The North Judson Mint Festival announced at the end of last week that it is accepting applications for the 2027 Mint Festival. In 2027, the festival will be in its 50th year, and with more than usual planning expected, officials with the festival are beginning that planning early. The announcement noted that for 2027, there are separate applications for craft, food, and commercial vendors. It was also stated that applications are not approved on a first-come, first-served basis, and that until a vendor receives an email notification from officials, turning in a vendor application does not automatically confirm a vendor for the festival. It has been noted that until a vendor is confirmed via email, no payment will be requested. The festival stated that it tries to keep repeat products between vendors to a minimum and asked that new vendors please email product and booth setup photos along with their application to northjudsonmintfest@gmail.com. Links to applications for food vendors, craft vendors, and commercial vendors for the Mint Festival 2027 can be found online at WKVI.com. The Pulaski County Sheriff's Office has shared that it will be testing its emergency siren system this evening, Tuesday, July 21st. The test is scheduled to take place today at 7 p.m. Eastern Time. The announcement states that the test will take place unless there's a potential for severe weather this evening or unless another emergency is occurring at that time. The drill will test the county's emergency sirens, which are located in Bruce Lake, Francisville, Madarieville, Star City, Monterey, and Winnemac. Again, the emergency sirens will be tested in those locations this evening, 7 p.m. Eastern Time. On July 18th, 2026, at approximately 11:42 p.m., Marshall County Central Dispatch received a 911 call for a physical domestic dispute in progress in the area of State Road 17 near 10B Road. Marshall County officers, along with Indiana State Police, responded to the area. It was found that Dallas Preston, age 33, of North Judson, had battered two of his family members in the presence of a child. He was taken into custody and lodged in the Marshall County Jail for level 6 domestic battery in the presence of a child under 16 years of age. A reminder that suspects are considered innocent until proven guilty in a court of law. I'm Becca Shepherd from the WKVI Information Center. Visit our website, WKVI.com, or our Facebook page, Tri-County News, for all of your local news 24/7.
1: From the Tri-County Weather Center, I'm Bill Banks on All News 1520 WKVI. 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This morning, a chance of showers and thunderstorms with a high near 83. Later tonight, a slight chance of showers and thunderstorms, partly cloudy, with a low around 58. Looking ahead to Wednesday, mostly sunny, with a high near 72. Wednesday night, clear, with a low around 52. Currently, it's 74 and partly cloudy. I'm Bill Banks. For your local forecast 24/7, visit WKVI.com.
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7: This is a Bloomberg Money Minute. With the calendar of economic reports light this week, we get into the heart of earnings reporting season, with companies across industries, including tech, manufacturing, retail, and entertainment, posting their results and giving us some welcome insight into where consumers and companies are right now. Also in the market driver's seat this week, gasoline. U.S.-Iran military escalation in recent days has persuaded oil market traders to bet crude and all that's made from it will get pricier. Analysts have flagged $4 gas as a key psychological level that, if passed again, could wreak havoc on market bets regarding inflation, consumer sentiment, and the Fed Reserve's plans for interest rates. After seeing more than $1 trillion in its market value wiped out from its post-initial stock offering peak, SpaceX could be set up for something of a rebound following reporting, first from Dow Jones, that it's in talks with the Defense Department about providing access to data center capacity for running AI models. Andrew O'Day, Bloomberg Radio.
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13: 4-H, not just about the animals. I'm Eric Pfeiffer. This is Hoosier Ag Today.
14: I did a sports poster on the historic high school gyms in Indiana.
13: That's 13-year-old Tippecanoe County 4-H'er Audrey Spray, who combined a 4-H skill with another passion of hers, basketball. On that poster, gyms like the Newcastle Fieldhouse, Case Arena in Frankfort, and the famed Hoosier Gym in Knightstown, where Hoosiers was filmed. Spray says just because you don't come from a farm or have livestock, that doesn't mean you can't get involved in 4-H.
14: There's so many projects, and I'm sure there's something that anyone will be interested in. You could do posters, farm scenes, home environment, sewing, baking, like a whole bunch of stuff, electric, photography.
13: Now, Spray does also have livestock. Best of luck to her as she shows her pigs tomorrow night at the fair. And be sure to visit your county fair if there's still time and support 4-H in your community. I'm Eric Pfeiffer, Hoosier Ag Today, Indiana's farm network for 20 years.
0: Turning now to funeral arrangements. 93-year-old James Jim Rose of North Judson passed away July 14th. Visitation will take place at 11 a.m. Central Time today, Tuesday, July 21st, at the St. James Salem United Church of Christ in Francisville, with funeral services to follow at 1 p.m. Central Time at the church. Arrangements have been entrusted to O'Donnell Funeral Home for 93-year-old James Jim Rose of North Judson. 94-year-old Peggy Ann Lawrence of Knox passed away July 20th. There will be a visitation to take place tomorrow, Wednesday, July 22nd, from 4 to 8 p.m. Central Time at M.C. Smith Funeral Home. Funeral services will take place this Thursday, July 23rd, at 11 a.m. Central Time, also at M.C. Smith Funeral Home. Memorial contributions may be made in her memory to Dunes Hospice for 94-year-old Peggy Ann Lawrence of Knox. 92-year-old Mary Ann Johnson of Madarieville passed away July 18th. There will be a visitation to be held from 2 to 7 p.m. this Thursday, July 23rd, at R. Winnemack Chapel. A mass of Christian burial will be at 10 a.m. Friday, July 24th at St. Peter's Catholic Church in Winnemack. That's for 92-year-old Mary Ann Johnson of Madarieville. 82-year-old Jerry Dean Pinder of Plymouth passed away July 18th. Services will be held at noon this Friday, July 24th at Rand's Funeral Home, Kiwana Chapel. Visitation will be from 10 a.m. until the time of the service at noon. In lieu of flowers, donations may be made to the Center for Hospice Care in Plymouth in memory of 82-year-old Jerry Dean Pinder of Plymouth. You can find complete obituary information online at WKVI.com.
1: From the Tri-County Weather Center, I'm Bill Banks on All News 1520 WKVI. 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This morning, a chance of showers and thunderstorms with a high near 83. Later tonight, a slight chance of showers and thunderstorms, partly cloudy, with a low around 58. Looking ahead to Wednesday, mostly sunny, with a high near 72. Wednesday night, clear, with a low around 52. Currently, it's 74 and partly cloudy. I'm Bill Banks. For your local forecast 24/7, visit WKVI.com.
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6: AP News, I'm Marcela Sanchez. A federal appeals court has rejected a request by Joe Biden to block the release of audio recordings and transcripts of his interviews with a memoir ghostwriter before he was elected president. The court suspended its decision until August 3rd to give Biden more time to consider another appeal. The panel's 2-1 ruling found there is a substantial public interest in disclosing the material, noting that redactions to the recordings would help protect Biden's privacy. AP correspondent Haya Penjwani reports on President Trump's ongoing battle with New York Times journalists.
15: Officials are looking to acquire phone records of New York Times journalists in an effort to unmask sources. A court document says President Donald Trump's administration sought New York Times journalists' phone records and even those of some of their relatives in an attempt to unmask the confidential sources of the reporters. They'd written about Trump's Qatari-gifted Air Force One jet. The motion reveals more expansive attempts by Trump's Republican administration than previously known to compel the identity of sources. The Justice Department justifies the original subpoenas by saying reporters are not the targets. Those leaking classified information are. Haya Penjwani, Washington.
6: Tropical storm Berta has strengthened in the Gulf of Mexico and is moving slowly toward the Florida Panhandle and Alabama. Forecasters have issued a tropical storm warning from the Florida and Alabama border to the Jefferson and Plaquemines Parish line in Louisiana. The UK's new Prime Minister, Andy Burnham, gathered his cabinet for its first meeting today and vowed to take a one-team approach despite purging allies of predecessor Keir Starmer from the government. Wall Street pointed higher before the opening bell. More stories at apnews.com. This is AP News.
16: AP Sports, I'm Mike Hempen. Spain's World Cup winning soccer team has returned home to an estimated crowd of almost 2 million. The players and their coaching staff met with the country's royals and then the prime minister. The team then boarded an open-top bus for a raucous parade through Madrid. FIFA has opened an investigation into the scuffle that involves several players after Spain's win over Argentina. The Boston Red Sox have won 14 straight games. They beat the Orioles 6-5 Monday night,
18: with one more win, they will match the franchise record set in 1946. The Guardians hit 7 home runs in a 13-4 win over Minnesota. The benches cleared in New York last night in the Yankees' 8-5 win over the Pirates. Pirates reliever Dennis Santana yelled at Jose Caballero for taking too long to get ready in the batter's box, triggering a heated altercation. I'm Mike Hempen, AP Sports.
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28: 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A big Texas hats off to you, Gary. Speaking for my fellow farm broadcasters, the 65 Indiana radio stations that have aired Gary's Indiana reports, many for the last 3 decades, and thousands of Hoosier farmers and rural listeners. Congratulations, Gary, on a job well done.
30: This is Ty Higgins from the Ohio AgNet. Hoosier Ag Today's founder, Gary Truitt, recently was honored with the Farm Broadcaster of the Year Award from our National Association of Farm Broadcasting. Gary was really surprised by the honor, but I can tell you many of us weren't. Gary's work for agriculture goes far outside his Indiana borders. Speaking for my fellow farm broadcasters, the 65 Indiana radio stations that have aired Gary's Indiana reports, many for the last 3 decades, and thousands of Hoosier farmers and rural listeners. Congratulations, Gary.
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17: ABC News, I'm Sherry Preston. Rough weather is about to put 85 million Americans across the Northeast under threat with strong storms just a few hours away. ABC News Chief Meteorologist Ginger Z.
31: There will be rounds of them through the afternoon, but then the big line comes through tonight. I'd say after 5, 6 p.m. from west to east. We stopped it at 8 p.m. New York City getting rocked, Philadelphia too. I want to just emphasize this is a damaging wind hazard.
17: Part of the Gulf Coast getting ready for Tropical Storm Bertha pushing west through the Gulf and headed for a possible landfall in Louisiana late tomorrow or early Thursday. A federal appeals court has turned down a request by former President Biden to keep private interviews he gave before winning the election to the White House. The White House is set to hit some Canadian imports with 50% tariffs. They're supposed to take effect in a month. Mediators in Pakistan trying to find a way to salvage the interim peace deal between the U.S. and Iran. They're meeting with Iran today. This is ABC News. Funeral services have been held for Mississippi teenager Nolan Wells, who died mysteriously during a boating outing with friends over the 4th of July.
32: A $100,000 reward is now being offered for answers after the mysterious death of Mississippi teenager Nolan Wells. His mother speaking at the 18-year-old's funeral yesterday.
33: We will miss everything about him, from his quiet nature to the corny jokes his gentle smile.
32: Wells was last seen alive on a July 4th boat trip with friends to an island off the Mississippi coast. They returned without him, saying he stayed behind after meeting a girl. His body was found nearby 2 days later.
17: ABC's Sophie Flay. Just when you were winding down from the World Cup, a reminder that the Women's World Cup is set for next summer in Brazil. And just as Spain won the men's trophy Sunday, the nation's women have been the champions 3 years ago. The U.S. currently ranked number 2. Sherry Preston, ABC News.
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7: A judge is ruling and what the FOP says must change. You're listening to Network Indiana. I'm Chick McDaniel. Indy FOP President Rick Snyder will host a news conference this afternoon at 1. He's calling for answers on Marion County Prosecutor Ryan Mears' actions after a judge ruled that the prosecutor violated state and federal constitutions and law. The city of Greenwood has approved a new wheel and vehicle excise tax. The proposal passed last night in a unanimous vote. Council members say they didn't have much of a decision with state laws.
8: We postponed it because of the issue of Greenwood citizens having to pay two wheel taxes. We're working with state legislators already to try to fix it.
7: Greenwood Council President Mike Campbell says the ordinance has been approved in its second reading, so it'll head to Greenwood Mayor Mark Myers for final approval. A crash on Indy's west side last night injured a teenager. First responders got to North Country Club Road near Rockville Road around 9:30. That's where they say a driver left the road and hit a tree. Three teenagers were in the car and one was taken to a hospital in bad shape, say police. A man from Indianapolis is suing the city and an IMPD sergeant. Jarrett Lewis explains why.
9: 18-year-old Dalen Brewer is filing a federal civil rights lawsuit against the city of Indianapolis and an Indianapolis Metropolitan Police Department sergeant, claiming that the officer fabricated a story that he pointed a gun at her. The incident mentioned in the lawsuit happened April 12th at Riverside Park on the northwest side of Indy. Brewer was eventually arrested and charged with attempted murder, but he states that the body-worn camera on the officer shows he never reached for one of the weapons that was inside his vehicle at the time of the interaction with the officer, and that he was lawfully allowed to possess. Jarrett Lewis, Network Indiana.
7: And the winner of the Music City Grand Prix from yesterday is Alex Palou. It's Palou's fifth win of the season, and the NTT IndyCar Series heads to Portland August 9th. This is Network Indiana.
10: 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Thankfully, Indiana's own Senator Todd Young is leading the fight to ban this sleazy behavior. 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Thank him for doing the right thing. 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
11: 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This morning, sunny with a high near 83. A slight chance of rain showers later today. Tonight, partly cloudy with a low around 58. There's a slight chance of showers and thunderstorms. Tomorrow brings mostly sunny skies with a high near 72. Currently, it's 76 and mainly clear. I'm Bill Banks. 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
6: 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U.S. and Iran hostilities have spurred higher gasoline prices and crude has gone higher too. But on some thought of negotiations renewing, crude is quiet today. Down 32 cents, just over 82 a barrel. AAA's average for Indiana regular unleaded, 335, down a half. The national average now over $4. Indiana diesel steady at $5. Corn bids at Indiana ethanol plants include 445 at Rensselaer, South Bend 475, Claypool's bean bid 1259. I'm Andy Eubank, Hoosier Ag Today, Indiana's farm network for 20 years.
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6: 4-H, not just about the animals. I'm Eric Pfeiffer. This is Hoosier Ag Today.
13: I did a sports poster on the historic high school gyms in Indiana.
6: That's 13-year-old Tippecanoe County 4-H'er Audrey Spray, who combined a 4-H skill with another passion of hers, basketball. On that poster, gyms like the Newcastle Fieldhouse, Case Arena in Frankfort, and the famed Hoosier Gym in Knightstown, where Hoosiers was filmed. Spray says just because you don't come from a farm or have livestock, that doesn't mean you can't get
19: get involved in 4-H.
20: There's so many projects, and I'm sure there's something that anyone will be interested in. You could do posters, farm scenes, home environment, sewing, baking, like a whole bunch of stuff, electric, photography.
19: Now, Spray does also have livestock. Best of luck to her as she shows her pigs tomorrow night at the fair. 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
21: Turning now to funeral arrangements. 93-year-old James Jim Rose of North Judson passed away July 14th. Visitation will take place at 11 a.m. Central Time today, Tuesday, July 21st, at the St. James Salem United Church of Christ in Francisville, with funeral services to follow at 1 p.m. Central Time at the church. Arrangements have been entrusted to O'Donnell Funeral Home for 93-year-old James Jim Rose of North Judson. 94-year-old Peggy Ann Lawrence of Knox passed away July 20th. There will be a visitation to take place tomorrow, Wednesday, July 22nd, from 4 to 8 p.m. Central Time at M.C. Smith Funeral Home. Funeral services will take place this Thursday, July 23rd, at 11 a.m. Central Time, also at M.C. Smith Funeral Home. Memorial contributions may be made in her memory to Dunes Hospice for 94-year-old Peggy Ann Lawrence of Knox. 92-year-old Mary Ann Johnson of Madaryville passed away July 18th. There will be a visitation to be held from 2 to 7 p.m. this Thursday, July 23rd, at R. Winnemack Chapel. A mass of Christian burial will be at 10 a.m. Friday, July 24th, at St. Peter's Catholic Church in Winnemack. That's for 92-year-old Mary Ann Johnson of Madaryville. 82-year-old Jerry Dean Pinder of Plymouth passed away July 18th. Services will be held at noon this Friday, July 24th, at Rand's Funeral Home, Kiwanis Chapel. Visitation will be from 10 a.m. until the time of the service at noon. In lieu of flowers, donations may be made to the Center for Hospice Care in Plymouth in memory of 82-year-old Jerry Dean Pinder of Plymouth. You can find complete obituary information online at WKVI.com.
11: 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This morning, sunny with a high near 83. A slight chance of rain showers later today. Tonight, partly cloudy with a low around 58. There's a slight chance of showers and thunderstorms. Tomorrow brings mostly sunny skies with a high near 72. Currently, it's 76 and mainly clear. I'm Bill Banks. For your local forecast 24/7, visit WKVI.com.
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22: Network Indiana Sports, I'm Kirk Darling. Indiana Fever head coach Stephanie White says the team has to keep getting better when it comes to playing defense.
23: In order to accomplish what we want to accomplish, we've got to continue to get better on the defensive end. Now we're better today than we were, you know, before earlier in the season. We're better today than we were yesterday. We were better against New York than we were against Seattle. But we got to string larger chunks of the game together.
22: The Fever have won 7 of their last 10 games. They will take on the Connecticut Sun tomorrow night at Gainbridge Fieldhouse. Indiana is sitting 6th overall in the league standings. Just over a week away from the start of Indianapolis Colts training camp, it'll be held at Grand Park in Westfield again, but it will be the final time that camp is held at Grand Park. The Indiana Hoosier men's basketball team made a big announcement on Monday. They'll be facing Arkansas in a non-conference matchup at Madison Square Garden. The game will be played November 17th. Their tire strategy paid off on Monday.
24: And Alex Below pulls away over that final stint. He goes to victory lane. He wins the Borchetta Bourbon Music City Grand Prix presented by Omni Bulls. Joseph Newgarden grabs second. David Malukas third.
22: Call on the IndyCar Radio Network. It's Alex Palou's 5th win of the season as he extends his points lead over David Malukas and Kyle Kirkwood. The series heads to Portland August 9th. Major League Baseball.
25: 1-2. Marcus.
0: keeps this one fair down the left field line. Madrid, he will score.
22: That helping the White Sox to a 10-3 win over the Rangers on the road. Elsewhere, the Cincinnati Reds lose to the Seattle Mariners 8-0. The Chicago Cubs fall to the Detroit Tigers 8-6. The St. Louis Cardinals lose to the Los Angeles Angels 3-2. The Pittsburgh Pirates lose to the New York Yankees 8-5. The Milwaukee Brewers beat the New York Mets 8-3. Network Indiana Sports, I'm Kurt Darling.
1: I'm CJ Pop. The polls open at 9 a.m. Eastern across Arizona for the state's primary. Republicans are choosing their candidate to face off with Democratic Governor Katie Hobbs, who's running unopposed.
5: I'm not the Democrats' governor. I'm Arizona's governor.
8: Andy Biggs has represented Arizona's 5th District for 5 terms and is the former chair of the House Freedom Caucus. He has the backing of President Trump and Turning Point Action. U.S. Representative David Schweikert was elected to Congress in 2010. He's hoping to win over independent voters.
1: Fox's Alex Hogan. 10th straight night, U.S. military strikes inside Iran. Meanwhile,
17: the president will host the president of Lebanon later today, as Israel has begun withdrawing troops from the southern part of that country of Lebanon.
1: Fox's Aisha Hosni at the White House. 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
7: A judge is ruling in what the FOP says must change. You're listening to Network Indiana. I'm Jake McDaniel. Indy FOP President Rick Snyder will host a news conference this afternoon at 1. He's calling for answers on Marion County Prosecutor Ryan Mears' actions after a judge ruled that the prosecutor violated state and federal constitutions and law. The city of Greenwood has approved a new wheel and vehicle excise tax. The proposal passed last night in a unanimous vote. Council members say they didn't have much of a decision with state laws.
28: We postponed it because of the issue of Greenwood citizens having to pay 2 wheel taxes. We're working with state legislators already to try to fix it.
7: Greenwood Council President Mike Campbell says the ordinance has been approved in its second reading, so it'll head to Greenwood Mayor Mark Myers for final approval. A crash on Indy's west side last night injured a teenager. First responders got to North Country Club Road near Rockville Road around 9:30. That's where they say a driver left the road and hit a tree. 3 teenagers were in the car and 1 was taken to a hospital in bad shape, say police. A man from Indianapolis is suing the city and an IMPD sergeant. Jarrett Lewis explains why.
9: 18-year-old Dalen Brewer is filing a federal civil rights lawsuit against the city of Indianapolis and an Indianapolis Metropolitan Police Department sergeant, claiming that the officer fabricated a story that he pointed a gun at her. The incident mentioned in the lawsuit happened April 12th at Riverside Park on the northwest side of Indy. Brewer was eventually arrested and charged with attempted murder, but he states that the body-worn camera on the officer shows he never reached for one of the weapons that was inside his vehicle at the time of the interaction with the officer, and that he was lawfully allowed to possess. Jarrett Lewis, Network Indiana.
7: And the winner of the Music City Grand Prix from yesterday is Alex Pillow. It's Pillow's 5th win of the season, and the NTT IndyCar Series heads to Portland August 9th. This is Network Indiana.
10: 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It's wrong. It should be illegal. Thankfully, Indiana's own Senator Todd Young is leading the fight to ban this sleazy behavior. Todd Young's plan? A total ban on all congressional stock trading forever. A graduate of the Naval Academy and a Marine Corps veteran, Todd Young knows it's the right thing to do. That's why Todd Young never traded a single stock while in Congress. Contact Senator Todd Young. Thank him for doing the right thing. And let him know you stand proudly with him in his fight to pass the Stop Insider Trading Act. 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
6: State police had a preliminary report on a Monday crash involving a county sheriff's deputy. I'm Rusty Nixon, Max 98.3 FM News. While the Indiana State Police continue investigating after a Marshall County Sheriff's Office vehicle was struck while working a crash along U.S. 31 Monday morning, preliminary investigation by Trooper Andrew Barker indicates that at 7:30 a.m., Marshall County Deputy Matthew Brown was working a crash at U.S. 31 near 13th Road. Brown's vehicle was parked near the inside shoulder with the emergency lights activated while he worked on a separate crash involving a vehicle that was in the center median along northbound U.S. 31. A gold Chevrolet

0: reduced speeds. Average gasoline prices in Indiana have fallen 12.6 cents a gallon in the last week, averaging $2.67 a gallon today. That's according to Gas Buddy's survey of 3,271 stations in Indiana. Prices in Indiana are 20.8 cents a gallon lower than a month ago and stand 23.3 cents a gallon lower than a year ago. National average price of diesel has increased 6.2 cents compared to a week ago and stands at 3.686 a gallon. Lowest reported prices around Marshall County, 264 in Argus, 299 in Bourbon. Bremen reporting 259 as the lowest price. Culver at 284, Plymouth at 249, and La Paz at 259. According to Gas Buddy's price reports, cheapest station in the state was priced at 224 a gallon yesterday, and the most expensive at 339 a gallon, a difference of $1.15 a gallon. National average price of gasoline has risen 1.2 cents a gallon in the last week, averaging $2.88 a gallon today. Gas Buddy is North America's trusted fuel savings platform, helping consumers fuel up for less for over 25 years at gasbuddy.com. An investigation into Indiana's rental market reveals a statewide collapse of housing safety. Jeanette Cruz has more.
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2: From the Tri-County Weather Center, I'm Bill Banks on All News 1520 WKVI. 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This morning, sunny with a high near 83. A slight chance of rain showers later today. Tonight, partly cloudy with a low around 58. There's a slight chance of showers and thunderstorms. Tomorrow brings mostly sunny skies with a high near 72. Currently, it's 76 and mainly clear. I'm Bill Banks. For your local forecast 24/7, visit WKVI.com.
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6: This is a Bloomberg Money Minute. With the calendar of economic reports light this week, we get into the heart of earnings reporting season, with companies across industries, including tech, manufacturing, retail, and entertainment, posting their results and giving us some welcome insight into where consumers and companies are right now. Also in the market driver's seat this week, gasoline. U.S.-Iran military escalation in recent days has persuaded oil market traders to bet crude and all that's made from it will get pricier. Analysts have flagged $4 gas as a key psychological level that, if passed again, could wreak havoc on market bets regarding inflation, consumer sentiment, and the Fed Reserve's plans for interest rates. After seeing more than $1 trillion in its market value wiped out from its post-initial stock offering peak, SpaceX could be set up for something of a rebound following reporting, first from Dow Jones, that it's in talks with the Defense Department about providing access to data center capacity for running AI models. Andrew O'Day, Bloomberg Radio.
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16: 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I'm Eric Pfeiffer. This is Hoosier Ag Today.
17: I did a sports poster on the historic high school gyms in Indiana.
16: That's 13-year-old Tippecanoe County 4-H'er Audrey Spray, who combined a 4-H skill with another passion of hers, basketball. On that poster, gyms like the Newcastle Fieldhouse, Case Arena in Frankfort, and the famed Hoosier Gym in Knightstown, where Hoosiers was filmed. Spray says just because you don't come from a farm or have livestock, that doesn't mean you can't get involved in 4-H.
17: There's so many projects, and I'm sure there's something that anyone will be interested in. 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
16: Now, Spray does also have livestock. 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
18: 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This morning, sunny with a high near 83. A slight chance of rain showers later today. Tonight, partly cloudy with a low around 58. There's a slight chance of showers and thunderstorms. Tomorrow brings mostly sunny skies with a high near 72. Currently, it's 76 and mainly clear. I'm Bill Banks. For your local forecast 24/7, visit WKVI.com.
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0: ABC News, I'm Sherry Preston. Rough weather is about to put 85 million Americans across the Northeast under threat with strong storms just a few hours away. ABC News Chief Meteorologist Ginger Z.
1: There will be rounds of them through the afternoon, but then the big line comes through tonight. I'd say after 5, 6 p.m. from west to east. We stopped it at 8 p.m. New York City getting rocked, Philadelphia too. I want to just emphasize this is a damaging wind hazard.
0: Part of the Gulf Coast getting ready for Tropical Storm Bertha pushing west through the Gulf and headed for a possible landfall in Louisiana late tomorrow or early Thursday. A federal appeals court has turned down a request by former President Biden to keep private interviews he gave before winning the election to the White House. The White House is set to hit some Canadian imports with 50% tariffs. They're supposed to take effect in a month. Mediators in Pakistan trying to find a way to salvage the interim peace deal between the U.S. and Iran. They're meeting with Iran today. This is ABC News. Funeral services have been held for Mississippi teenager Nolan Wells, who died mysteriously during a boating outing with friends over the 4th of July.
2: A $100,000 reward is now being offered for answers after the mysterious death of Mississippi teenager Nolan Wells. His mother speaking at the 18-year-old's funeral yesterday.
3: We will miss everything about him, from his quiet nature to the corny jokes. His gentle smile.
2: Wells was last seen alive on a July 4th boat trip with friends to an island off the Mississippi coast. They returned without him, saying he stayed behind after meeting a girl. His body was found nearby 2 days later.
0: ABC's Sophie Flay. Just when you were winding down from the World Cup, a reminder that the Women's World Cup is set for next summer in Brazil. And just as Spain won the men's trophy Sunday, the nation's women have been the champions 3 years ago. The U.S. currently ranked number two. Sherry Preston, ABC News.
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8: A judge is ruling, and what the FOP says must change. You're listening to Network Indiana. I'm Chick McDaniel. Indy FOP President Rick Snyder will host a news conference this afternoon at 1. He's calling for answers on Marion County Prosecutor Ryan Mears' actions after a judge ruled that the prosecutor violated state and federal constitutions and law. The city of Greenwood has approved a new wheel and vehicle excise tax. The proposal passed last night in a unanimous vote. Council members say they didn't have much of a decision with state laws.
9: We postponed it because of the issue of Greenwood citizens having to pay two wheel taxes. We're working with state legislators already to try to fix it.
8: Greenwood Council President Mike Campbell says the ordinance has been approved in its second reading, so it'll head to Greenwood Mayor Mark Myers for final approval. A crash on Indy's west side last night injured a teenager. First responders got to North Country Club Road near Rockville Road around 9:30. That's where they say a driver left the road and hit a tree. Three teenagers were in the car and one was taken to a hospital in bad shape, say police. A man from Indianapolis is suing the city and an IMPD sergeant. Jarrett Lewis explains why.
10: 18-year-old Dalen Brewer is filing a federal civil rights lawsuit against the city of Indianapolis and an Indianapolis Metropolitan Police Department sergeant, claiming that the officer fabricated a story that he pointed a gun at her. The incident mentioned in the lawsuit happened April 12th at Riverside Park on the northwest side of Indy. Brewer was eventually arrested and charged with attempted murder, but he states that the body-worn camera on the officer shows he never reached for one of the weapons that was inside his vehicle at the time of the interaction with the officer, and that he was lawfully allowed to possess. Jarrett Lewis, Network Indiana.
8: And the winner of the Music City Grand Prix from yesterday is Alex Palou. It's Palou's fifth win of the season, and the NTT IndyCar Series heads to Portland August 9th. This is Network Indiana.
11: 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It's wrong. It should be illegal. Thankfully, Indiana's own Senator Todd Young is leading the fight to ban this sleazy behavior. 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A total ban on all congressional stock trading forever. 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That's why Todd Young never traded a single stock while in Congress. Contact Senator Todd Young. Thank him for doing the right thing and let him know you stand proudly with him in his fight to pass the Stop Insider Trading Act. 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
12: 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This morning, sunny with a high near 83. A slight chance of rain showers later today. Tonight, partly cloudy with a low around 58. There's a slight chance of showers and thunderstorms. Tomorrow brings mostly sunny skies with a high near 72. Currently, it's 76 and mainly clear. I'm Bill Banks. 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
15: 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U.S. and Iran hostilities have spurred higher gasoline prices, and crude has gone higher too. But on some thought of negotiations renewing, crude is quiet today. Down 32 cents, just over 82 a barrel. AAA's average for Indiana regular unleaded, $3.35, down a half. The national average now over $4. Indiana diesel steady at $5. Corn bids at Indiana ethanol plants include $4.45 at Rensselaer, South Bend $4.75, Claypool's bean bid $12.59. I'm Ian DeEubank, Hoosier Ag Today, Indiana's farm network for 20 years.
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3: 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I'm Eric Pfeiffer. 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
22: I did a sports poster on the historic high school gyms in Indiana.
3: That's 13-year-old Tippecanoe County 4-H'er Audrey Spray, who combined a 4-H skill with another passion of hers, basketball. On that poster, gyms like the Newcastle Fieldhouse, Case Arena in Frankfurt, and the famed Hoosier Gym in Knightstown, where Hoosiers was filmed. Spray says just because you don't come from a farm or have livestock, that doesn't mean you can't get involved in 4-H.
22: There's so many projects, and I'm sure there's something that anyone will be interested in. You could do posters, farm scenes, home environment, sewing, baking, like a whole bunch of stuff, electric, photography.
3: Now, Spray does also have livestock. Best of luck to her as she shows her pigs tomorrow night at the fair. And be sure to visit your county fair if there's still time and support 4-H in your community. I'm Eric Pfeiffer, Hoosier Ag Today, Indiana's farm network for 20 years.
23: Turning now to funeral arrangements. 93-year-old James Jim Rose of North Judson passed away July 14th. Visitation will take place at 11 a.m. Central Time today, Tuesday, July 21st, at the St. James Salem United Church of Christ in Francisville, with funeral services to follow at 1 p.m. Central Time at the church. Arrangements have been entrusted to O'Donnell Funeral Home for 93-year-old James Jim Rose of North Judson. 94-year-old Peggy Ann Lawrence of Knox passed away July 20th. There will be a visitation to take place tomorrow, Wednesday, July 22nd, from 4 to 8 p.m. Central Time at M.C. Smith Funeral Home. Funeral services will take place this Thursday, July 23rd, at 11 a.m. Central Time, also at M.C. Smith Funeral Home. Memorial contributions may be made in her memory to Dunes Hospice for 94-year-old Peggy Ann Lawrence of Knox. 92-year-old Mary Ann Johnson of Madaryville passed away July 18th. There will be a visitation to be held from 2 to 7 p.m. this Thursday, July 23rd, at R. Winnemack Chapel. A mass of Christian burial will be at 10 a.m. Friday, July 24th, at St. Peter's Catholic Church in Winnemack. That's for 92-year-old Mary Ann Johnson of Madaryville. 82-year-old Jerry Dean Pinder of Plymouth passed away July 18th. Services will be held at noon this Friday, July 24th, at Rand's Funeral Home, Kiwanis Chapel. Visitation will be from 10 a.m. until the time of the service at noon. In lieu of flowers, donations may be made to the Center for Hospice Care in Plymouth in memory of 82-year-old Jerry Dean Pinder of Plymouth. You can find complete obituary information online at WKVI.com.
12: 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This morning, sunny with a high near 83. A slight chance of rain showers later today. Tonight, partly cloudy with a low around 58. There's a slight chance of showers and thunderstorms. Tomorrow brings mostly sunny skies with a high near 72. Currently, it's 76 and mainly clear. I'm Bill Banks. For your local forecast 24/7, visit WKVI.com.
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24: AP News, I'm Marcela Sanchez. The Senate will review President Trump's nearly $88 billion supplemental funding request, with most of the funding expected to cover the costs of the war. Defense Secretary Pete Hegseth and Joint Chiefs of Staff Chairman General John Kane are expected to testify this afternoon. Meanwhile, Iran's Interior Minister Iskandar Momeni is meeting with mediators in Pakistan in an attempt to salvage the collapsed interim deal between the U.S. and Iran. The two countries have continued trading strikes for the past 10 days. Iran attacked a tanker in the Strait of Hormuz, forcing its crew to abandon the ship, while the U.S. conducted yet another round of airstrikes targeting the Islamic Republic. AP correspondent Haya Panjwani reports on Joe Biden's appeal in a DOJ investigation.
0: Former President Joe Biden has lost a bid to block the release of ghostwriter interview recordings. A federal appeals court has rejected a request by Joe Biden to block the release of audio recordings and transcripts of his interviews with a memoir ghostwriter before he was elected. A divided three-judge panel suspended its decision until August 3rd to allow more time for Biden to consider another appeal. The panel's 2-1 ruling found that there's a substantial public interest in disclosing the material the Democrat wants to keep hidden. The recordings were obtained by a special counsel who investigated Biden's handling of classified documents. Republicans demanded the material after the special counsel declined to file charges. Haya Panjwani, Washington.
24: FIFA has opened an investigation after Spain's celebrations on beating Argentina in the World Cup final took an ugly turn when players briefly clashed on the field. Video replays showed several players involved in a scuffle, including Argentina midfielder Leandro Paredes. More on this story at apnews.com. This is AP News. AP correspondent Charles Villadesma reports a man has stabbed and wounded two tourists near the ancient Acropolis in Athens.
2: The assailant attacked a man and a woman, both Greek Americans, with a knife on a pedestrian street near an entrance to the Acropolis itself and near the entrance to the Acropolis Museum, which lies at the foot of the Acropolis Hill in Athens. Police say the woman suffered light injuries to the leg, while the man was more seriously hurt with wounds to the arm. The attacker was detained at the scene while the two victims were transported to the hospital by ambulance, authorities say. The identity of the attacker was not immediately clear, but police said he appeared to have been suffering from psychological problems. The attack did not lead to any closure to the sites, which continued operating as usual. I'm Charles Villadesma.
24: More gains for makers of computer chips and other winners of the artificial intelligence boom are carrying Wall Street higher. I'm Marcela Sanchez, AP News.
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26: A judge is ruling in what the FOP says must change. You're listening to Network Indiana. I'm Chick McDaniel. Indy FOP President Rick Snyder will host a news conference this afternoon at 1. He's calling for answers on Marion County Prosecutor Ryan Mears' actions after a judge ruled that the prosecutor violated state and federal constitutions and law. The city of Greenwood has approved a new wheel and vehicle excise tax. The proposal passed last night in a unanimous vote. Council members say they didn't have much of a decision with state laws.
9: We postponed it because of the issue of Greenwood citizens having to pay 2 wheel taxes. We're working with state legislators already to try to fix it.
26: Greenwood Council President Mike Campbell says the ordinance has been approved in its second reading, so it'll head to Greenwood Mayor Mark Myers for final approval. A crash on Indy's west side last night injured a teenager. First responders got to North Country Club Road near Rockville Road around 9:30. That's where they say a driver left the road and hit a tree. 3 teenagers were in the car and 1 was taken to a hospital in bad shape, say police. A man from Indianapolis is suing the city and an IMPD sergeant agent. Jarrett Lewis explains why.
7: 18-year-old Daylon Brewer is filing a federal civil rights lawsuit against the city of Indianapolis and an Indianapolis Metropolitan Police Department sergeant, claiming that the officer fabricated a story that he pointed a gun at her. The incident mentioned in the lawsuit happened April 12th at Riverside Park on the northwest side of Indy. Brewer was eventually arrested and charged with attempted murder, but he states that the body-worn camera on the officer shows he never reached for one of the weapons that was inside his vehicle at the time of the interaction with the officer, and that he was lawfully allowed to possess. Jarrett Lewis, Network Indiana.
26: And the winner of the Music City Grand Prix from yesterday is Alex Palou. It's Palou's fifth win of the season, and the NTT IndyCar Series heads to Portland August 9th. This is Network Indiana.
8: 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It's out of hand. It's wrong. It should be illegal. Thankfully, Indiana's own Senator Todd Young is leading the fight to ban this sleazy behavior. Todd Young's plan? A total ban on all congressional stock trading forever. A graduate of the Naval Academy and a Marine Corps veteran, Todd Young knows it's the right thing to do. That's why Todd Young never traded a single stock while in Congress. Contact Senator Todd Young. Thank him for doing the right thing, and let him know you stand proudly with him in his fight to pass the Stop Insider Trading Act. Go to young.senate.gov today. 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And thank Senator Todd Young. 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
10: State police had a preliminary report on a Monday crash involving a county sheriff's deputy. I'm Rusty Nixon, Max 98.3 FM News. While the Indiana State Police continue investigating after a Marshall County Sheriff's Office vehicle was struck while working a crash along U.S. 31 Monday morning, preliminary investigation by Trooper Andrew Barker indicates that at 7:30 a.m., Marshall County Deputy Matthew Brown was working a crash at U.S. 31 near 13th Road. Brown's vehicle was parked near the inside shoulder with the emergency lights activated, while he worked on a separate crash involving a vehicle that was in the center median along northbound U.S. 31. A gold Chevrolet van driven by Carlos Alexis Flores Hernandez, 30, of Peru, lost control as it traveled northbound and sideswiped the left side of Brown's vehicle. Brown was inside his vehicle when it was struck. He was transported to an area hospital to be evaluated and released. Flores Hernandez was found not to have a driver's license and was arrested by assisting Marshall County deputies. At the time of the crash, the area was experiencing lake effect snow that made roads slick, requiring reduced speeds. Average gasoline prices in Indiana have fallen 12.6 cents a gallon in the last week, averaging $2.67 a gallon today. That's according to Gas Buddy's survey of 3,271 stations in Indiana. Prices in Indiana are 20.8 cents a gallon lower than a month ago and stand 23.3 cents a gallon lower than a year ago. National average price of diesel has increased 6.2 cents compared to a week ago and stands at 3.686 a gallon. Lowest reported prices around Marshall County, 264 in Argus, 299 in Bourbon. Freeman reporting 259 as the lowest price, Culver at 284, Plymouth at 249, and La Paz at 259. According to Gas Buddy's price reports, cheapest station in the state was priced at 224 a gallon yesterday, and the most expensive at 339 a gallon, a difference of $1.15 a gallon. National average price of gasoline has risen 1.2 cents a gallon in the last week, averaging $2.88 a gallon today. Gas Buddy is North America's trusted fuel savings platform, helping consumers fuel up for less for over 25 years at gasbuddy.com. An investigation into Indiana's rental market reveals a statewide collapse of housing safety. Jeanette Cruz has more.
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28: ABC News, I'm Sherry Preston. 1,000 flights have already been canceled for today as a large part of the Northeast faces a severe weather warning. Storms expected to bring heavy rain that could lead to flash flooding.
29: There will be rounds of them through the afternoon, but then the big line comes through tonight. I'd say after 5, 6 p.m. from west to east. We stopped it at 8 p.m. New York City getting rocked. Philadelphia, too. I want to just emphasize this is a damaging wind hazard.
28: ABC Chief Meteorologist Ginger Z, Tropical Storm Bertha churning in the Gulf Coast. That storm expected to reach land in southeast Louisiana late tomorrow or early Thursday. President Trump reigniting the trade war with Canada, slapping an additional 50% tariff on certain Canadian products in retaliation, the White House says, for discriminatory tariffs on U.S. cars, alcohol, and dairy products. Another night of airstrikes across the Middle East. Sirens sounding in Bahrain, Kuwait, and Jordan, and the U.S. and Iran trading fire for a 10th consecutive night. This is ABC News. The intense competition among the makers of popular GLP-1 drugs has now spilled over into the courtroom. Here's ABC's Jim Ryan.
30: With so many people using the drugs, it's a bold claim to make.
31: People using Zepbound lost an average of 50 pounds compared to an average of 33 pounds with the Wegovy injection.
30: And one that the maker of Wegovy says is misleading. Novo Nordisk claims that Eli Lilly is using data based on the highest dose of Zepbound versus the lowest dose of Wegovy. The Danish drug maker wants a court to order Lilly to pull the ads and to issue what it calls corrective advertising. Jim Ryan, ABC News.
28: For the first time ever, Miami's cost of living is pushed past the cost of living in New York City. Miami most expensive in the country, followed by San Francisco and then New York. Sold for a record $3.75 million. The lightsaber from the Empire Strikes Back scene where Darth Vader cuts off Luke Skywalker's hand. The prop includes the lightsaber and the hand. Sherry Preston, ABC News.
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26: Why he'll demand answers from the prosecutor. You're listening to Network Indiana. I'm Jake McDaniel. Indy FOP President Rick Snyder is holding a news conference this afternoon at 1, calling for answers from Marion County Prosecutor Ryan Mears. This comes after a judge ruled Mears violated federal and state constitutions and law. The Greenwood Common Council approved a plan to increase the wheel tax and vehicle excise surtax. City leaders say the additional revenue will help pay for road repairs.
2: We've been put in a situation where we have to pass a wheel tax in order to qualify for these crossing grants.
26: Council President Mike Campbell says state rules limited the city's options, and he says the governor made it clear cities need skin in the game to receive state road funding. Greenwood residents already pay a $25 county wheel tax, and the new plan adds another $25 city tax, or $40 for larger vehicles. Indianapolis police arrested a teenager because of a shooting on Indy's northwest side last night. The cops found someone shot and medics took them to the hospital. IMPD said today they detained 18-year-old Corvante Martin at the scene. He was then taken into custody on preliminary charges of robbery and aggravated battery. A new initiative in Boone County aims to take the fear out of the courtroom for children involved in criminal cases. Jonna Cruz has more.
11: Prosecutor Kent Eastwood partnered with Sylvia's Child Advocacy Center and the Community Foundation to create 3 video tours that explain the justice process in an approachable way. Prosecutor Eastwood says reassurance is key for young witnesses.
3: It's completely okay to feel nervous. We're here to guide you through this. 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Your victim advocate will be with you every step of the way.
11: The videos walk through children through the advocacy center, prosecutor's office, and courthouse security before they ever visit in person.
26: And we're just over a week away from the start of Indianapolis Colts training camp. This is Network Indiana.
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13: 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This morning, sunny with a high near 83. A slight chance of rain showers later today. Tonight, partly cloudy with a low around 58. There's a slight chance of showers and thunderstorms. Tomorrow brings mostly sunny skies with a high near 72. Currently, it's 76 and mainly clear. I'm Bill Banks. 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
28: This is a Bloomberg Money Minute. Gains for stocks as investors eye earnings and look ahead to more earnings from tech. Data centers, meantime, could suck up 20% of U.S. power use by 2035 from about 6% now. Bloomberg NEF says it's forecasting power shortfalls if this keeps up. Kalshi seeking approval to expand precious metals trading on its platform with a type of derivative that never expires for gold, silver, and platinum as it seeks to expand its perpetual contracts outside crypto. Its request initially includes trading the precious metals contracts 24 hours a day, 5 days a week, with the possibility of expanding those hours. And Garmin debuting a $200 screenless fitness band in a challenge to Whoop. Its tracker called the Circa Smart Band. It monitors sleep, stress, and vitals like heart rate variability and skin temperature and offers a body battery score. Doesn't require a subscription, unlike Whoop, which makes money from mandatory subscriptions, not the hardware itself. Denise Pellegrini, Bloomberg Radio.
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4: 4-H, not just about the animals. I'm Eric Pfeiffer. This is Hoosier Ag Today.
5: I did a sports poster on the historic high school gyms in Indiana.
4: That's 13-year-old Tippecanoe County 4-H'er Audrey Spray, who combined a 4-H skill with another passion of hers, basketball. On that poster, gyms like the Newcastle Fieldhouse, Case Arena in Frankfort, and the famed Hoosier Gym in Knightstown, where Hoosiers was filmed. Spray says just because you don't come from a farm or have livestock, that doesn't mean you can't get involved in 4-H.
5: There's so many projects, and I'm sure there's something that anyone will be interested in. You could do posters, farm scenes, home environment, sewing, baking, like a whole bunch of stuff, electric, photography.
4: Now, Spray does also have livestock. Best of luck to her as she shows her pigs tomorrow night at the fair. And be sure to visit your county fair if there's still time and support 4-H in your community. I'm Eric Pfeiffer, Hoosier Ag Today, Indiana's farm network for 20 years.
6: Turning now to funeral arrangements. 93-year-old James Jim Rose of North Judson passed away July 14th. Visitation will take place at 11 a.m. Central Time today, Tuesday, July 21st, at the St. James Salem United Church of Christ in Francisville, with funeral services to follow at 1 p.m. Central Time at the church. Arrangements have been entrusted to O'Donnell Funeral Home for 93-year-old James Jim Rose of North Judson. 94-year-old Peggy Ann Lawrence of Knox passed away July 20th. There will be a visitation to take place tomorrow, Wednesday, July 22nd, from 4 to 8 p.m. Central Time at M.C. Smith Funeral Home. Funeral services will take place this Thursday, July 23rd, at 11 a.m. Central Time, also at M.C. Smith Funeral Home. Memorial contributions may be made in her memory to Dunes Hospice for 94-year-old Peggy Ann Lawrence of Knox. 92-year-old Mary Ann Johnson of Madaryville passed away July 18th. There will be a visitation to be held from 2 to 7 p.m. this Thursday, July 23rd, at R. Winnemack Chapel. A mass of Christian burial will be at 10 a.m. Friday, July 24th, at St. Peter's Catholic Church in Winnemack. That's for 92-year-old Mary Ann Johnson of Madaryville. 82-year-old Jerry Dean Pinder of Plymouth passed away July 18th. Services will be held at noon this Friday, July 24th, at Rand's Funeral Home, Kiwanis Chapel. Visitation will be from 10 a.m. until the time of the service at noon. In lieu of flowers, donations may be made to the Center for Hospice Care in Plymouth in memory of 82-year-old Jerry Dean Pinder of Plymouth. You can find complete obituary information online at WKVI.com.
7: 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This morning, sunny with a high near 83. A slight chance of rain showers later today. Tonight, partly cloudy with a low around 58. There's a slight chance of showers and thunderstorms. Tomorrow brings mostly sunny skies with a high near 72. Currently, it's 76 and mainly clear. I'm Bill Banks. 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
11: Network Indiana Sports. I'm Kirk Darling. Indiana Fever head coach Stephanie White says the team has to keep getting better when it comes to playing defense.
12: In order to accomplish what we want to accomplish, we've got to continue to get better on the defensive end. Now we're better today than we were before earlier in the season. We're better today than we were yesterday. We were better against New York than we were against Seattle. But we got to string larger chunks of the game together.
11: The Fever have won 7 of their last 10 games. They will take on the Connecticut Sun tomorrow night at Gainbridge Fieldhouse. Indiana is sitting 6th overall in the league standings. Just over a week away from the start of Indianapolis Colts training camp, it'll be held at Grand Park in Westfield again, but it will be the final time that camp is held at Grand Park. The Indiana Hoosier men's basketball team made a big announcement on Monday. They'll be facing Arkansas in a non-conference matchup at Madison Square Garden. The game will be played November 17th. Their tire strategy paid off on Monday.
13: And Alex Malone pulls away over that final step. He goes to victory lane. He wins the Borchetta Bourbon Music City Grand Prix presented by Only Bulls. Joseph Newgarden grabs second. David Malukas third.
11: Call on the IndyCar Radio Network. It's Alex Palou's 5th win of the season as he extends his points lead over David Malukas and Kyle Kirkwood. The series heads to Portland August 9th. Major League Baseball.
14: 1-2. Vargas keeps this one fair down the left field line. Madrigal. He will score.
11: That helping the White Sox to a 10-3 win over the Rangers on the road. Elsewhere, the Cincinnati Reds lose to the Seattle Mariners 8-0. The Chicago Cubs fall to the Detroit Tigers 8-6. The St. Louis Cardinals lose to the Los Angeles Angels 3-2. The Pittsburgh Pirates lose to the New York Yankees 8-5. The Milwaukee Brewers beat the New York Mets 8-3. Network Indiana Sports, I'm Kirk Darling.
15: I'm Therese Crowley. U.S. military aircraft reported surging into theater amid 10 straight days of CENTCOM airstrikes on Iran's ability to strike commercial ships and U.S. Gulf bases.
16: The president is weighing whether he's going to return to a full-scale conflict with Iran. That would include strikes that are closer to Tehran, strikes that are closer to nuclear sites that they have been avoiding so far.
15: Fox's Aisha Hazmi says President Trump was to receive 3 American soldiers' bodies today, but the dignified transfer from overseas was delayed. The 4th soldier killed in Iraq, detonating an Iran drone named as Sergeant Michael Swinton of Fayetteville, North Carolina. Senator Lindsey Graham will be honored in the Capitol Rotunda before his funeral Tuesday. And his sister, Darlene, tells Fox's Hannity she has decided to run for a full term. 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
21: Why he'll demand answers from the prosecutor. You're listening to Network Indiana. I'm Jake McDaniel. Indy FOP President Rick Snyder is holding a news conference this afternoon at 1, calling for answers from Marion County Prosecutor Ryan Mears. This comes after a judge ruled Mears violated federal and state constitutions and law. The Greenwood Common Council approved a plan to increase the wheel tax and vehicle excise surtax. City leaders say the additional revenue will help pay for road repairs.
22: We've been put in a situation where we have to pass a wheel tax in order to qualify for these crossing grants.
21: Council President Mike Campbell says state rules limited the city's options, and he says the governor made it clear cities need skin in the game to receive state road funding. Greenwood residents already pay a $25 county wheel tax, and the new plan adds another $25 city tax or $40 for larger vehicles. Indianapolis police arrested a teenager because of a shooting on Indy's northwest side last night. The cops found someone shot and medics took them to the hospital. IMPD said today they detained 18-year-old Corvante Martin at the scene. He was then taken into custody on preliminary charges of robbery and aggravated battery. A new initiative in Boone County aims to take the fear out of the courtroom for children involved in criminal cases. Jonette Cruz has more.
0: Prosecutor Kent Eastwood partnered with Sylvia's Child Advocacy Center and the Community Foundation to create three video tours that explain the justice process in an approachable way. Prosecutor Eastwood says reassurance is key for young witnesses.
1: It's completely okay to feel nervous. We're here to guide you through this. 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Your victim advocate will be with you every step of the way.
0: The videos walk through children through the advocacy center, prosecutor's office, and courthouse security before they ever visit in person.
21: And we're just over a week away from the start of Indianapolis Colts training camp. This is Network Indiana.
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25: Marshall County Sheriff's deputies made an arrest of two people for possession. I'm Rusty Nixon, Max 98.3 FM News. February 21st at 1:20 a.m., a Marshall County Sheriff's Deputy K-9 unit conducted a traffic stop with a vehicle in the area of 7th Road and King Road. Driver of the vehicle was identified as 39-year-old Kyle Lysak. The passenger

0: DNA court of law. Average gasoline prices in Indiana have fallen 12.6 cents a gallon in the last week, averaging $2.67 a gallon today. That's according to Gas Buddy's survey of 3,271 stations in Indiana. Prices in Indiana are 20.8 cents a gallon lower than a month ago and stand 23.3 cents a gallon lower than a year ago. National average price of diesel has increased 6.2 cents compared to a week ago and stands at $3.686 a gallon. Lowest reported prices around Marshall County, $2.64 in Argus, $2.99 in Bourbon. Bremen reporting $2.59 as the lowest price, Culver at $2.84, Plymouth at $2.49, and La Paz at $2.59. According to Gas Buddy's price reports, cheapest station in the state was priced at $2.24 a gallon yesterday, and the most expensive at $3.39 a gallon, a difference of $1.15 a gallon. National average price of gasoline has risen 1.2 cents a gallon in the last week, averaging $2.88 a gallon today. Gas Buddy is North America's trusted fuel savings platform, helping consumers fuel up for less for over 25 years at gasbuddy.com. An investigation into Indiana's rental market reveals a statewide collapse of housing safety. Jeanette Cruz has more.
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2: From the Tri-County Weather Center, I'm Bill Banks on All News 1520 WKVI. 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This morning, sunny with a high near 83. A slight chance of rain showers later today. Tonight, partly cloudy with a low around 58. There's a slight chance of showers and thunderstorms. Tomorrow brings mostly sunny skies with a high near 72. Currently, it's 76 and mainly clear. I'm Bill Banks. For your local forecast 24/7, visit WKVI.com.
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5: This is a Bloomberg Money Minute. Gains for stocks as investors eye earnings and look ahead to more earnings from tech. Data centers, meantime, could suck up 20% of U.S. power used by 2035 from about 6% now. Bloomberg NEF says it's forecasting power shortfalls if this keeps up. Kalshi seeking approval to expand precious metals trading on its platform with the type of derivative that never expires for gold, silver, and platinum as it seeks to expand its perpetual contracts outside crypto. Its request initially includes trading the precious metals contracts 24 hours a day, 5 days a week, with the possibility of expanding those hours. And Garmin debuting a $200 screenless fitness band in a challenge to Whoop. Its tracker called the Circa Smart Band. It monitors sleep, stress, and vitals like heart rate variability and skin temperature and offers a body battery score. Doesn't require a subscription, unlike Whoop, which makes money from mandatory subscriptions, not the hardware itself. Denise Pellegrini, Bloomberg Radio.
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2: 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I'm Eric Pfeiffer. This is Hoosier Ag Today.
3: I did a sports poster on the historic high school gyms in Indiana.
2: That's 13-year-old Tippecanoe County 4-H'er Audrey Spray, who combined a 4-H skill with another passion of hers, basketball. On that poster, gyms like the Newcastle Fieldhouse, Case Arena in Frankfurt, and the famed Hoosier Gym in Knightstown, where Hoosiers was filmed. Spray says just because you don't come from a farm or have livestock, that doesn't mean you can't get involved in 4-H.
3: There's so many projects, and I'm sure there's something that anyone will be interested in. 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
2: Now, Spray does also have livestock. 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
4: 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This morning, sunny with a high near 83. A slight chance of rain showers later today. Tonight, partly cloudy with a low around 58. There's a slight chance of showers and thunderstorms. Tomorrow brings mostly sunny skies with a high near 72. Currently, it's 76 and mainly clear. I'm Bill Banks. For your local forecast 24/7, visit WKVI.com.
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8: I'm Sherry Preston. 1,000 flights have already been canceled for today as a large part of the Northeast faces a severe weather warning. Storms expected to bring heavy rain that could lead to flash flooding.
9: There will be rounds of them through the afternoon, but then the big line comes through tonight. I'd say after 5, 6 p.m. from west to east. We stopped it at 8 p.m. New York City getting rocked. Philadelphia, too. I want to just emphasize this is a damaging wind hazard.
8: ABC Chief Meteorologist Ginger Z. Tropical Storm Bertha churning in the Gulf Coast. That storm expected to reach land in southeast Louisiana late tomorrow or early Thursday. President Trump reigniting the trade war with Canada, slapping an additional 50% tariff on certain Canadian products in retaliation, the White House says, for discriminatory tariffs on U.S. cars, alcohol, and dairy products. Another night of airstrikes across the Middle East, sirens sounding in Bahrain, Kuwait, and Jordan, and the U.S. and Iran trading fire for a 10th consecutive night. This is ABC News. The intense competition among the makers of popular GLP-1 drugs has now spilled over into the courtroom. Here's ABC's Jim Ryan.
10: With so many people using the drugs, it's a bold claim to make.
11: People using Zepbound lost an average of 50 pounds, compared to an average of 33 pounds with the Wegovy injection.
10: And one that the maker of Wegovy says is misleading. Novo Nordisk claims that Eli Lilly is using data based on the highest dose of Zepbound versus the lowest dose of Wegovy. The Danish drug maker wants a court to order Lilly to pull the ads and to issue what it calls corrective advertising. Jim Ryan, ABC News.
8: For the first time ever, Miami's cost of living is pushed past the cost of living in New York City. Miami most expensive in the country, followed by San Francisco and then New York. sold for a record $3.75 million. The lightsaber from The Empire Strikes Back scene where Darth Vader cuts off Luke Skywalker's hand. The prop includes the lightsaber and the hand. Sherry Preston, ABC News.
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16: Why he'll demand answers from the prosecutor. You're listening to Network Indiana. I'm Jake McDaniel. Indy FOP President Rick Snyder is holding a news conference this afternoon at 1, calling for answers from Marion County Prosecutor Ryan Mears. This comes after a judge ruled Mears violated federal and state constitutions and law. The Greenwood Common Council approved a plan to increase the wheel tax and vehicle excise surtax. City leaders say the additional revenue will help pay for road repairs.
17: We've been put in a situation where we have to pass a wheel tax in order to qualify for these crossing grants.
16: Council President Mike Campbell says state rules limited the city's options, and he says the governor made it clear cities need skin in the game to receive state road funding. Greenwood residents already pay a $25 county wheel tax, and the new plan adds another $25 city tax, or $40 for larger vehicles. Indianapolis police arrested a teenager because of a shooting on Indy's northwest side last night. The cops found someone shot and medics took them to the hospital. IMPD said today they detained 18-year-old Corvante Martin at the scene. He was then taken into custody on preliminary charges of robbery and aggravated battery. A new initiative in Boone County aims to take the fear out of the courtroom for children involved in criminal cases. Jonna Cruz has more.
18: Prosecutor Kent Eastwood partnered with Sylvia's Child Advocacy Center and the Community Foundation to create 3 video tours that explain the justice process in an approachable way. Prosecutor Eastwood says reassurance is key for young witnesses.
19: It's completely okay to feel nervous. We're here to guide you through this. 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Your victim advocate will be with you every step of the way.
18: The videos walk through children through the Advocacy Center, prosecutor's office, and courthouse security before they ever visit in person.
16: And we're just over a week away from the start of Indianapolis Colts training camp. This is Network Indiana.
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4: 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This morning, sunny with a high near 83. A slight chance of rain showers later today. Tonight, partly cloudy with a low around 58. There's a slight chance of showers and thunderstorms. Tomorrow brings mostly sunny skies with a high near 72. Currently, it's 76 and mainly clear. I'm Bill Banks. 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
0: This is a Bloomberg Money Minute. Gains for stocks as investors eye earnings and look ahead to more earnings from tech. Data centers, meantime, could suck up 20% of U.S. power used by 2035 from about 6% now. Bloomberg NEF says it's forecasting power shortfalls if this keeps up. Kalshi seeking approval to expand precious metals trading on its platform with the type of derivative that never expires for gold, silver, and platinum as it seeks to expand its perpetual contracts outside crypto. Its request initially includes trading the precious metals contracts 24 hours a day, 5 days a week, with the possibility of expanding those hours. And Garmin debuting a $200 screenless fitness band in a challenge to Whoop. Its tracker called the Circa Smart Band. It monitors sleep, stress, and vitals like heart rate variability and skin temperature and offers a body battery score. Doesn't require a subscription, unlike Whoop, which makes money from mandatory subscriptions, not the hardware itself. Denise Pellegrini, Bloomberg Radio.
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2: 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I'm Eric Pfeiffer. This is Hoosier Ag Today.
3: I did a sports poster on the historic high school gyms in Indiana.
2: That's 13-year-old Tippecanoe County 4-H'er Audrey Spray, who combined a 4-H skill with another passion of hers, basketball. On that poster, gyms like the Newcastle Fieldhouse, Case Arena in Frankfort, and the famed Hoosier Gym in Knightstown, where Hoosiers was filmed. Spray says, just because you don't come from a farm or have livestock, that doesn't mean you can't get involved in 4-H.
3: There's so many projects, and I'm sure there's something that anyone will be interested in. 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
2: Now, Spray does also have livestock. Best of luck to her as she shows her pigs tomorrow night at the fair. 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I'm Eric Pfeiffer, Hoosier Ag Today, Indiana's farm network for 20 years.
8: Turning now to funeral arrangements. 93-year-old James Jim Rose of North Judson passed away July 14th. Visitation will take place at 11 a.m. Central Time today, Tuesday, July 21st, at the St. James Salem United Church of Christ in Francisville, with funeral services to follow at 1 p.m. Central Time at the church. Arrangements have been entrusted to O'Donnell Funeral Home for 93-year-old James Jim Rose of North Judson. 94-year-old Peggy Ann Lawrence of Knox passed away July 20th. There will be a visitation to take place tomorrow, Wednesday, July 22nd, from 4 to 8 p.m. Central Time at M.C. Smith Funeral Home. Funeral services will take place this Thursday, July 23rd, at 11 a.m. Central Time, also at M.C. Smith Funeral Home. Memorial contributions may be made in her memory to Dunes Hospice for 94-year-old Peggy Ann Lawrence of Knox. 92-year-old Mary Ann Johnson of Madaryville passed away July 18th. There will be a visitation to be held from 2 to 7 p.m. this Thursday, July 23rd, at R. Winnemack Chapel. A mass of Christian burial will be at 10 a.m. Friday, July 24th, at St. Peter's Catholic Church in Winnemack. That's for 92-year-old Mary Ann Johnson of Madaryville. 82-year-old Jerry Dean Pinder of Plymouth passed away July 18th. Services will be held at noon this Friday, July 24th, at Rand's Funeral Home, Kiwanis Chapel. Visitation will be from 10 a.m. until the time of the service at noon. In lieu of flowers, donations may be made to the Center for Hospice Care in Plymouth in memory of 82-year-old Jerry Dean Pinder of Plymouth. You can find complete obituary information online at WKVI.com.
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4: From the Tri-County Weather Center, I'm Bill Banks on All News 1520 WKVI. 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This morning, sunny with a high near 83. A slight chance of rain showers later today. Tonight, partly cloudy with a low around 58. There's a slight chance of showers and thunderstorms. Tomorrow brings mostly sunny skies with a high near 72. Currently, it's 76 and mainly clear. I'm Bill Banks. For your local forecast 24/7, visit WKVI.com.
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9: AP News. Good morning, I'm Ed Donahue. Iran is keeping up its attacks against U.S. allies. Sirens in Bahrain and Kuwait warn people there of incoming projectiles. The military identified a soldier killed while disarming an Iranian drone in Iraq as Sergeant Michael Emmanuel Swinton from North Carolina. While the U.S. and Iran continue their attacks, Pakistan is still working on a diplomatic solution. Pakistan's interior minister is meeting with Iran's interior minister.
10: I am very happy to receive you here.
9: It's unclear what new arrangement might be reached to end the war. Later today, Defense Secretary Pete Hegseth will go before a Senate committee in hopes of getting more money for the fight in Iran. In the House, New York Democrat George Latimer says the bill keeps going up.
11: Russell Vogt and Pete Hegseth claim the cost of the war to be roughly $30 billion. The president's request for extra funds puts the true cost at a staggering $100 billion, if not more.
9: Tropical storm Bertha is churning in the Gulf of Mexico. Philippe Papin is at the National Hurricane Center.
12: We do have tropical storm watches and warnings in effect for portions of the Florida Panhandle, coastal Alabama, Mississippi, and then also the Louisiana coastline. And in fact, the city of New Orleans, the metro area, is currently under a tropical storm watch.
9: New British Prime Minister Andy Burnham held his first cabinet meeting.
13: We need to every day think, well, what can we do just to take that little bit of pressure off people's shoulders, just to give them that little extra sense that help is coming, so that they can have that bit of hope that things are getting better.
14: Burnham announced a tax cut on energy bills in Britain. American writer Brandon McNulty was apparently involved in a road rage incident before today's time trial at the Tour de France. McNulty's bike and a car collided. McNulty was not hurt. This is AP News. An American lottery is expanding.
16: Powerball ticket sales are beginning Tuesday, giving players across the Atlantic a chance at winning the same massive jackpot that US players already play for, with the same minuscule odds. The expansion, first announced in April through an agreement between the Multi-State Lottery Association in the US and Alwyn UK, will mark the first time a lottery outside the US contributes to the Powerball jackpot. The expansion will allow UK players to play for much larger jackpots than are now available at lotteries in the country and in Europe. Wednesday night sees the first Powerball drawing open to players in the UK. I'm Charles Diledesma.
14: Luverne, Minnesota can now boast the world's tallest nutcracker. Vern the Patriot, standing at over 65 feet tall, was unveiled in a weekend event at a rock shop called Those Blasted Things. Luverne, Minnesota has more nutcrackers than people. I'm Ed Donahue, AP News.
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20: Why he'll demand answers from the prosecutor. You're listening to Network Indiana. I'm Jake McDaniel. Indy FOP President Rick Snyder is holding a news conference this afternoon at 1, calling for answers from Marion County Prosecutor Ryan Mears. This comes after a judge ruled Mears violated federal and state constitutions and law. The Greenwood Common Council approved a plan to increase the wheel tax and vehicle excise surtax. City leaders say the additional revenue will help pay for road repairs.
27: We've been put in a situation where we have to pass a wheel tax in order to qualify for these crossing grants.
20: Council President Mike Campbell says state rules limited the city's options, and he says the governor made it clear cities need skin in the game to receive state road funding. Greenwood residents already pay a $25 county wheel tax, and the new plan adds another $25 city tax, or $40 for larger vehicles. Indianapolis police arrested a teenager because of a shooting on Indy's northwest side last night. The cops found someone shot and medics took them to the hospital. IMPD said today they detained 18-year-old Corvante Martin at the scene. He was then taken into custody on preliminary charges of robbery and aggravated battery. A new initiative in Boone County aims to take the fear out of the courtroom for children involved in criminal cases. Jonna Cruz has more.
28: Prosecutor Kent Eastwood partnered with Sylvia's Child Advocacy Center and the Community Foundation to create 3 video tours that explain the justice process in an approachable way. Prosecutor Eastwood says reassurance is key for young witnesses.
29: It's completely okay to feel nervous. We're here to guide you through this. 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Your victim advocate will be with you every step of the way.
28: The videos walk through children through the advocacy center, prosecutor's office, and courthouse security before they ever visit in person.
20: And we're just over a week away from the start of Indianapolis Colts training camp. This is Network Indiana.
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2: Marshall County Sheriff's deputies made an arrest of two people for possession. I'm Rusty Nixon, Max 98.3 FM News. February 21st at 1:20 a.m., a Marshall County Sheriff's deputy canine unit conducted a traffic stop of the vehicle in the area of 7th Road and King Road. Driver of the vehicle was identified as 39-year-old Kyle Lysak. The passenger was identified as 48-year-old Rachel Burdine. During the traffic stop, K9 Diesel conducted an open-air sniff around the vehicle and alerted to the presence of narcotic odors inside. A probable cause search of the vehicle resulted in deputies locating multiple firearms, suspected fentanyl, methamphetamine, and drug paraphernalia. Lysak and Burdine were both booked into the Marshall County Jail for possession of methamphetamine, possession of cocaine or a narcotic drug with an enhancing circumstance, and possession of paraphernalia. Suspects are considered innocent until proven guilty in a court of law. Average gasoline prices in Indiana have fallen 12.6 cents a gallon in the last week, averaging $2.67 a gallon today. That's according to Gas Buddy's survey of 3,271 stations in Indiana. Prices in Indiana are 20.8 cents a gallon lower than a month ago and stand 23.3 cents a gallon lower than a year ago. National average price of diesel has increased 6.2 cents compared to a week ago and stands at $3.686 a gallon. Lowest reported prices around Marshall County, $2.64 in Argus, $2.99 in Bourbon. Bremen reporting $2.59 as the lowest price, Culver at $2.84, Plymouth at $2.49, and La Paz at $2.59. According to Gas Buddy's price reports, cheapest station in the state was priced at $2.24 a gallon yesterday, and the most expensive at $3.39 a gallon, a difference of $1.15 a gallon. National average price of gasoline has risen 1.2 cents a gallon in the last week, averaging $2.88 a gallon today. Gas Buddy is North America's trusted fuel savings platform, helping consumers fuel up for less for over 25 years at gasbuddy.com. An investigation into Indiana's rental market reveals a statewide collapse of housing safety. Jeanette Cruz has more.
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10: ABC News, I'm Sherry Preston. 1,000 flights, many of them into and out of the Northeast, already canceled for today as a strong line of storms is expected to move into the region. Parts of New York and New Jersey still drying out from flash flooding over the weekend.
22: Other parts of the country are still reeling from deadly and devastating flooding. In Wayne County, Utah, 5 family members were killed during a camping trip after being swept away by a flash flood. The victims included a captain in the Provo Fire Department, his wife, and their 3 sons. A daughter who was not on the trip survived.
10: ABC Chief Meteorologist Ginger Z, Hurricane Bertha, actually Tropical Storm Bertha, churning in the Gulf, could make landfall as early as tomorrow. 6,000 people in Michigan alone now sickened with that parasitic bacteria linked to iceberg lettuce. President Trump meeting today with the president of Lebanon as the U.S. and Iran trade further airstrikes overnight. Another soldier killed in the Mideast identified. He is Sergeant Michael Swinton of Fayetteville, North Carolina. This is ABC News. A battle pitting the Department of Homeland Security against the Catholic Church is brewing along the U.S.-Mexico border.
23: In an attempt to extend the existing border wall, the Trump administration plans to use eminent domain to seize about 14 acres around Mount Cristo Rey, a religious site that draws about 40,000 pilgrims a year.
24: My team and I are looking at every way possible to stop it.
23: El Paso Congresswoman Veronica Escobar has filed legislation to stop the seizure of the property.
24: That doesn't mean that we don't believe there should be border security.
23: DHS says it has no plans to restrict access to Mount Cristo Rey from the U.S. side of the border. Jim Ryan, ABC News.
10: 4 identical baby girls, quadruplets, born to a couple in Australia. The babies, born without the help of in vitro fertilization, started life as one fertilized egg that split not once, not twice, but 3 times into 4 different babies who all shared a placenta. One of the girls was named for the doctor who helped deliver them. Sherry Preston, ABC News.
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9: A crash sends one to a hospital. This is Network Indiana. I'm Jake McDaniel. A crash on Indy's west side last night injured a teenager. First responders got to North Country Club Road near Rockville Road around 9:30. That's where they say a driver left the road and hit a tree. Three teenagers were in the car, and one was taken to a hospital in bad shape, say police. Senator Jim Banks says the U.S. mission in the Middle East is aimed at stopping Iran from building a nuclear weapon. He says the fighting has injured and killed American service members, but a strike on critical infrastructure hasn't happened yet.
11: That's when you fully bring them to their knees. But as far as war power resolutions in the Senate, we vote on these every week. These are attempts by the Democrats to tie the president's hands.
9: Banks talking to WIBC's Tony Katz. A former Main Street University for Kids employee in Brownsburg has been sentenced for failing to report child abuse. Here's Ryan Hedrick.
12: Jennifer Lingbeck, sentenced to nearly 6 months in prison, then a year on home detention and probation. She admitted that she didn't report concerns about another employee, Gabriel Garner, who's now facing dozens of charges tied to the sexual exploitation of children at the daycare. Lingbeck told the court that she was manipulated by its former owner, Nancy Mitten, who also pleaded guilty and is having her own sentence. Ryan Hedrick, Network, Indiana.
9: You're paying an average of $3.34 a gallon of gas in Indiana today, says AAA. The national average is at $4.01. And after a rain delay Sunday, the NTT IndyCar Series tackles the Nashville Super Speedway in Tennessee on Monday. Alex Palou took the checkered flag in the Music City Grand Prix, his fifth win of the season in a tight championship race.
13: It's very close this year. They're not making it easy. I know it's going to be a tough fight till the end, especially being so back-to-back races. But yeah, we're ready for it.
9: And drivers have a couple weeks off as they head to Portland August 9th. This is Network Indiana.
14: She said she was fine, but I noticed she stopped using the front steps. And another time, she grabbed the wall instead of the railing. It's little clues like these that often show up before a fall ever happens. This is Tina McIntosh, founder of Joy's House and co-host of Caregiver Crossing. Falls are the leading cause of injury for older adults, but there are simple ways to lower that risk. Stay tuned.
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17: 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This morning, sunny with a high near 83. A slight chance of rain showers later today. Tonight, partly cloudy with a low around 58. There's a slight chance of showers and thunderstorms. Tomorrow brings mostly sunny skies with a high near 72. Currently, it's 76 and mainly clear. I'm Bill Banks. For your local forecast 24/7, visit WKVI.com.
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27: This is a Bloomberg Money Minute. Two weight loss drug makers are battling it out in court. Novo Nordisk, the maker of Ozempic and Wegovy, is now suing Eli Lilly over the ads it makes for Zepbound and Mounjaro GLP-1 weight loss drugs, saying they're misleading, relying on outdated weight loss comparisons that use lower doses of Novo's obesity shot Wegovy. No comment from Eli Lilly. But the global weight loss drug market on track to reach $120 billion a year by 2030.
0: Shares of Eli Lilly slightly higher, up about 1.5%. Elsewhere on Wall Street, a snapback rally in chip makers and AI-related stocks ahead of big tech earnings starting tomorrow is powering the markets higher despite a 10th day in a row of increased hostilities between the U.S. and Iran overnight. The Dow's up 0.2%, the NASDAQ 1.3% higher, the S&P up 0.8%, and oil at $85 a barrel. And China's moonshot AI shaking up the AI industry, looking at a valuation of $50 billion. Tom Busby, Bloomberg Radio.
1: 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Well, let's talk to the patient today as a listener. What might someone, you know, obviously the injuries, but what might someone be dealing with that you could offer some assistance with?
2: Yeah, so I mean, essentially, I see patients from the whole lifespan, essentially from young athletes up to the more seasoned individuals.
1: I like that.
2: Yeah. Or we say a vintage individuals. Yes. That's another term. But anywhere from like sports injuries, acute injuries, broken bones, and then of course chronic conditions like arthritis.
1: What about conditions requiring replacement joints?
2: Yeah. So osteoarthritis, a lot of times, if it's more severe, requires joint replacements such as the knee, hips, and shoulders. So yeah, I see patients for that as well too.
1: Alex Charzan, part of the orthopedics team at our local community hospital, Pulaski Memorial Hospital, quality care closer to home.
3: A boy born in Joplin, Missouri was fascinated by anything with wheels and a motor. The odds of him going on to fascinate millions with his talent, 1 in 260,000. The odds of this born racer having 157 career top 10 finishes in NASCAR, 1 in 125 billion. The odds of him winning both the Daytona 500 and the Brickyard 400 in the same year, 1 in 195 million. The odds of a child being diagnosed with autism, 1 in 68. 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
5: 4-H, not just about the animals. I'm Eric Pfeiffer. This is Hoosier Ag Today.
15: I did a sports poster on the historic high school gyms in Indiana.
5: That's 13-year-old Tippecanoe County 4-H'er Audrey Spray, who combined a 4-H skill with another passion of hers, basketball. On that poster, gyms like the Newcastle Fieldhouse, Case Arena in Frankfurt, and the famed Hoosier Gym in Knightstown, where Hoosiers was filmed. Spray says just because you don't come from a farm or have livestock, that doesn't mean you can't get involved in 4-H.
15: There's so many projects, and I'm sure there's something that anyone will be interested in. You could do posters, farm scenes, home environment, sewing, baking, like a whole bunch of stuff, electric, photography.
5: Now, Spray does also have livestock. Best of luck to her as she shows her pigs tomorrow night at the fair. And be sure to visit your county fair if there's still time and support 4-H in your community. I'm Eric Pfeiffer, Hoosier Ag Today, Indiana's farm network for 20 years.
18: Turning now to funeral arrangements. 93-year-old James Jim Rose of North Judson passed away July 14th. Visitation will take place at 11 a.m. Central Time today, Tuesday, July 21st, at the St. James Salem United Church of Christ in Francisville, with funeral services to follow at 1 p.m. Central Time at the church. Arrangements have been entrusted to O'Donnell Funeral Home for 93-year-old James Jim Rose of North Judson. 94-year-old Peggy Ann Lawrence of Knox passed away July 20th. There will be a visitation to take place tomorrow, Wednesday, July 22nd, from 4 to 8 p.m. Central Time at MC Smith Funeral Home. Funeral services will take place this Thursday, July 23rd, at 11 a.m. Central Time, also at MC Smith Funeral Home. Memorial contributions may be made in her memory to Dunes Hospice for 94-year-old Peggy Ann Lawrence of Knox. 92-year-old Mary Ann Johnson of Madarieville passed away July 18th. There will be a visitation to be held from 2 to 7 p.m. this Thursday, July 23rd at our Winnemac Chapel. A mass of Christian burial will be at 10 a.m. Friday, July 24th at St. Peter's Catholic Church in Winnemac. That's for 92-year-old Mary Ann Johnson of Madaryville. 82-year-old Jerry Dean Pinder of Plymouth passed away July 18th. Services will be held at noon this Friday, July 24th at Rand's Funeral Home, Kiwanis Chapel. Visitation will be from 10 a.m. until the time of the service at noon. In lieu of flowers, donations may be made to the Center for Hospice Care in Plymouth in memory of 82-year-old Jerry Dean Pinder of Plymouth. You can find complete obituary information online at WKVI.com.
6: From the Tri-County Weather Center, I'm Bill Banks on All News 1520 WKVI. 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This morning, sunny with a high near 83. A slight chance of rain showers later today. Tonight, partly cloudy with a low around 58. There's a slight chance of showers and thunderstorms. Tomorrow brings mostly sunny skies with a high near 72. Currently, it's 76 and mainly clear. I'm Bill Banks. For your local forecast 24/7, visit WKVI.com.
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7: Network Indiana Sports, I'm Kirk Darling. Indiana Fever head coach Stephanie White says the team has to keep getting better when it comes to playing defense.
10: In order to accomplish what we want to accomplish, we've got to continue to get better on the defensive end. Now we're better today than we were before earlier in the season. We're better today than we were yesterday. We were better against New York than we were against Seattle. But we got to string larger chunks of the game together.
7: The Fever have won 7 of their last 10 games. They will take on the Connecticut Sun tomorrow night at Gainbridge Fieldhouse. Indiana is sitting 6th overall in the league standings. Just over a week away from the start of Indianapolis Colts training camp, it'll be held at Grand Park in Westfield again, but it will be the final time that camp is held at Grand Park. The Indiana Hoosier men's basketball team made a big announcement on Monday. They'll be facing Arkansas in a non-conference matchup at Madison Square Garden. The game will be played November 17th. Their tire strategy paid off on Monday.
21: And Alex Malone pulls away over that final step. He goes to Victory Lane. He wins the Borchetta Bourbon Music City Grand Prix presented by Only Bulls. Joseph Newgarden grabs second. David Malukas third.
7: Call on the IndyCar Radio Network. It's Alex Palou's 5th win of the season as he extends his points lead over David Malukas and Kyle Kirkwood. The series heads to Portland August 9th. Major League Baseball.
22: 1-2. Burgess keeps this one fair down the left field line. My drive. He will score.
7: That helping the White Sox to a 10-3 win over the Rangers on the road. Elsewhere, the Cincinnati Reds lose to the Seattle Mariners 8-0. The Chicago Cubs fall to the Detroit Tigers 8-6. The St. Louis Cardinals lose to the Los Angeles Angels 3-2. The Pittsburgh Pirates lose to the New York Yankees 8-5. The Milwaukee Brewers beat the New York Mets 8-3. Network Indiana Sports, I'm Kirk Darling.
23: I'm CJ Papa. 10th straight night of bombing. Iran is not stopping the Islamic Republic from targeting its neighbors.
24: The Iranians are launching new attacks today. Earlier sirens sounded across Bahrain amid incoming Iranian missile fire. The Jordanians say they shot down at least 5 incoming Iranian drones.
23: Fox's Trey Yanks in Tel Aviv. The War Department says Sergeant Michael Emanuel Swinton of Fayetteville, North Carolina, died in northern Iraq during a controlled detonation of a downed one-way unmanned drone July 19th. The incident is under investigation. Voters giving a thumbs down to President Trump for his handling of the economy, dropping 13 points between March of last year and June of this year in the latest Fox News surveys. And the body of the late South Carolina Senator Lindsey Graham will be honored in a private ceremony in the Capitol Rotunda next Tuesday. 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
16: A crash sends one to a hospital. This is Network Indiana. I'm Jake McDaniel. A crash on Indy's west side last night injured a teenager. First responders got to North Country Club Road near Rockville Road around 9:30. That's where they say a driver left the road and hit a tree. Three teenagers were in the car, and one was taken to a hospital in bad shape, say police. Senator Jim Banks says the U.S. mission in the Middle East is aimed at stopping Iran from building a nuclear weapon. He says the fighting has injured and killed American service members, but a strike on critical infrastructure hasn't happened yet.
25: That's when you fully bring them to their knees. But as far as war power resolutions in the Senate, we vote on these every week. These are attempts by the Democrats to tie the president's hands.
16: Banks talking to WIBC's Tony Katz. A former Main Street University for Kids employee in Brownsburg has been sentenced for failing to report child abuse. Here's Ryan Hedrick.
26: Jennifer Lingbeck, sentenced to nearly 6 months in prison, then a year on home detention and probation. She admitted that she didn't report concerns about another employee, Gabriel Garner, who's now facing dozens of charges tied to the sexual exploitation of children at the daycare. Lingbeck told the court that she was manipulated by its former owner, Nancy Mitten, who also pleaded guilty and is having her own sentence. Ryan Hedrick, Network, Indiana.
16: You're paying an average of $3.34 a gallon of gas in Indiana today, says AAA. The national average is at $4.01. And after a rain delay Sunday, the NTT IndyCar Series tackles the Nashville Super Speedway in Tennessee on Monday. Alex Palou took the checkered flag in the Music City Grand Prix, his fifth win of the season in a tight championship race.
28: It's very close this year. They're not making it easy. I know it's going to be a tough fight till the end, especially being so back-to-back races. But yeah, we're ready for it.
16: And drivers have a couple weeks off as they head to Portland August 9th. This is Network Indiana.
29: She said she was fine, but I noticed she stopped using the front steps. And another time, she grabbed the wall instead of the railing. It's little clues like these that often show up before a fall ever happens. This is Tina McIntosh, founder of Joy's House and co-host of Caregiver Crossing. Falls are the leading cause of injury for older adults, but there are simple ways to lower that risk. Stay tuned.
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29: One of the easiest checks starts with shoes. If they're worn down or they're slippery, they need to be replaced. Another is lighting. 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
31: Marshall County Sheriff's deputies made an arrest of two people for possession. I'm Rusty Nixon, Max 98.3 FM News. February 21st at 1:20 a.m., a Marshall County Sheriff's deputy canine unit conducted a traffic stop of the vehicle in the area of 7th Road and King Road. Driver of the vehicle was identified as 39-year-old Kyle Lysak. The passenger was identified as 48-year-old.

0: guilty in a court of law. Average gasoline prices in Indiana have fallen 12.6 cents a gallon in the last week, averaging $2.67 a gallon today. That's according to Gas Buddy's survey of 3,271 stations in Indiana. Prices in Indiana are 20.8 cents a gallon lower than a month ago and stand 23.3 cents a gallon lower than a year ago. National average price of diesel has increased 6.2 cents compared to a week ago and stands at $3.686 a gallon. Lowest reported prices around Marshall County, $2.64 in Argus, $2.99 in Bourbon. Bremen reporting $2.59 as lowest price. Culver at $2.84, Plymouth at $2.49, and La Paz at $2.59. According to Gas Buddy's price reports, cheapest station in the state was priced at $2.24 a gallon yesterday, and the most expensive at $3.39 a gallon, a difference of $1.15 a gallon. National average price of gasoline has risen 1.2 cents a gallon in the last week, averaging $2.88 a gallon today. Gas Buddy is North America's trusted fuel savings platform, helping consumers fuel up for less for over 25 years at gasbuddy.com. An investigation into Indiana's rental market reveals a statewide collapse of housing safety. Jeanette Cruz has more.
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2: From the Tri-County Weather Center, I'm Bill Banks on All News 1520 WKVI. 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This morning, sunny with a high near 83. A slight chance of rain showers later today. Tonight, partly cloudy with a low around 58. There's a slight chance of showers and thunderstorms. Tomorrow brings mostly sunny skies with a high near 72. Currently, it's 76 and mainly clear. I'm Bill Banks. For your local forecast 24/7, visit WKVI.com.
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6: This is a Bloomberg Money Minute. Two weight loss drug makers are battling it out in court. Novo Nordisk, the maker of Ozempic and Wegovy, is now suing Eli Lilly over the ads it makes for Zepbound and Mounjaro GLP-1 weight loss drugs, saying they're misleading, relying on outdated weight loss comparisons that use lower doses of Novo's obesity shot Wegovy. No comment from Eli Lilly. But the global weight loss drug market on track to reach $120 billion a year by 2030. Shares of Eli Lilly slightly higher, up about 1.5%. Elsewhere on Wall Street, a snapback rally in chip makers and AI-related stocks ahead of big tech earnings starting tomorrow is powering the markets higher despite a 10th day in a row of increased hostilities between the U.S. and Iran overnight. The Dow's up 0.2%, the Nasdaq 1.3% higher, the S&P up 0.8%, and oil at $85 a barrel. And China's moonshot AI shaking up the AI industry, looking at a valuation of $50 billion. Tom Busby, Bloomberg Radio.
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8: 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I'm Eric Pfeiffer. This is Hoosier Ag Today.
9: I did a sports poster on the historic high school gyms in Indiana.
8: That's 13-year-old Tippecanoe County 4-H'er Audrey Spray, who combined a 4-H skill with another passion of hers, basketball. On that poster, gyms like the Newcastle Fieldhouse, Case Arena in Frankfort, and the famed Hoosier Gym in Knightstown, where Hoosiers was filmed. Spray says just because you don't come from a farm or have livestock, that doesn't mean you can't get involved in 4-H.
9: There's so many projects, and I'm sure there's something that anyone will be interested in. 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
8: Now, Spray does also have livestock. 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
10: 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This morning, sunny with a high near 83. A slight chance of rain showers later today. Tonight, partly cloudy with a low around 58. There's a slight chance of showers and thunderstorms. Tomorrow brings mostly sunny skies with a high near 72. Currently, it's 76 and mainly clear. I'm Bill Banks. For your local forecast 24/7, visit WKVI.com.
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14: AM ABC News. I'm Sherry Preston. 1,000 flights, many of them into and out of the Northeast, already canceled for today as a strong line of storms is expected to move into the region. Parts of New York and New Jersey still drying out from flash flooding over the weekend.
15: Other parts of the country are still reeling from deadly and devastating flooding. In Wayne County, Utah, 5 family members were killed during a camping trip after being swept away by a flash flood. The victims included a captain in the Provo Fire Department, his wife, and their 3 sons. A daughter who was not on the trip survived.
14: ABC Chief Meteorologist Ginger Zee, Hurricane Bertha, actually Tropical Storm Bertha, churning in the Gulf, could make landfall as early as tomorrow. 6,000 people in Michigan alone now sickened with that parasitic bacteria linked to iceberg lettuce. President Trump meeting today with the president of Lebanon as the U.S. and Iran trade further airstrikes overnight. Another soldier killed in the Mideast identified. He is Sergeant Michael Swinton of Fayetteville, North Carolina. This is ABC News. A battle pitting the Department of Homeland Security against the Catholic Church is brewing along the U.S.-Mexico border.
16: In an attempt to extend the existing border wall, the Trump administration plans to use eminent domain to seize about 14 acres around Mount Cristo Rey, a religious site that draws about 40,000 pilgrims a year.
17: My team and I are looking at every way possible to stop it.
16: El Paso Congresswoman Veronica Escobar has filed legislation to stop the seizure of the property.
17: That doesn't mean that we don't believe there should be border security.
16: DHS says it has no plans to restrict access to Mount Cristo Rey from the U.S. side of the border. Jim Ryan, ABC News.
14: 4 identical baby girls, quadruplets, born to a couple in Australia. The babies, born without the help of in vitro fertilization, started life as one fertilized egg that split not once, not twice, but 3 times into 4 different babies who all shared a placenta. One of the girls was named for the doctor who helped deliver them. Sherry Preston, ABC News.
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23: A crash sends one to a hospital. This is Network Indiana. I'm Jake McDaniel. A crash on Indy's west side last night injured a teenager. First responders got to North Country Club Road near Rockville Road around 9:30. That's where they say a driver left the road and hit a tree. 3 teenagers were in the car, and one was taken to a hospital in bad shape, say police. Senator Jim Banks says the U.S. mission in the Middle East is aimed at stopping Iran from building a nuclear weapon. He says the fighting has injured and killed American service members, but a strike on critical infrastructure hasn't happened yet.
24: That's when you fully bring them to their knees. But as far as war power resolutions in the Senate, we vote on these every week. These are attempts by the Democrats to tie the president's hands.
23: Banks talking to WIBC's Tony Katz. A former Main Street University for Kids employee in Brownsburg has been sentenced for failing to report child abuse. Here's Ryan Hedrick.
25: Jennifer Lingbeck, sentenced to nearly 6 months in prison, then a year on home detention and probation. She admitted that she didn't report concerns about another employee, Gabriel Garner, who's now facing dozens of charges tied to the sexual exploitation of children at the daycare. Lingbeck told the court that she was manipulated by its former owner, Nancy Mitten, who also pleaded guilty and is having her own sentence. Ryan Hedrick, Network, Indiana.
23: You're paying an average of $3.34 a gallon of gas in Indiana today, says AAA. The national average is at $4.01. And after a rain delay Sunday, the NTT IndyCar Series tackles the Nashville Super Speedway in Tennessee on Monday. Alex Palou took the checkered flag in the Music City Grand Prix, his 5th win of the season in a tight championship race.
26: It's very close this year. They're not making it easy. I know it's going to be a tough fight till the end, especially being so back-to-back races. But yeah, we're ready for it.
23: And drivers have a couple weeks off as they head to Portland August 9th. This is Network Indiana.
0: She said she was fine, but I noticed she stopped using the front steps. And another time, she grabbed the wall instead of the railing. It's little clues like these that often show up before a fall ever happens. This is Tina McIntosh, founder of Joy's House and co-host of Caregiver Crossing. Falls are the leading cause of injury for older adults, but there are simple ways to lower that risk. Stay tuned.
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10: 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This morning, sunny with a high near 83. A slight chance of rain showers later today. Tonight, partly cloudy with a low around 58. There's a slight chance of showers and thunderstorms. Tomorrow brings mostly sunny skies with a high near 72. Currently, it's 76 and mainly clear. I'm Bill Banks. For your local forecast 24/7, visit WKVI.com.
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2: This is a Bloomberg Money Minute. Two weight loss drug makers are battling it out in court. Novo Nordisk, the maker of Ozempic and Wegovy, is now suing Eli Lilly over the ads it makes for Zepbound and Mounjaro GLP-1 weight loss drugs, saying they're misleading, relying on outdated weight loss comparisons that use lower doses of Novo's obesity shot Wegovy. No comment from Eli Lilly. But the global weight loss drug market on track to reach $120 billion a year by 2030. Shares of Eli Lilly slightly higher, up about 1.5%. Elsewhere on Wall Street, a snapback rally in chipmakers and AI-related stocks ahead of big tech earnings starting tomorrow is powering the markets higher despite a 10th day in a row of increased hostilities between the U.S. and Iran overnight. The Dow's up 0.2%, the Nasdaq 1.3% higher, the S&P up 0.8%, and oil at $85 a barrel. And China's moonshot AI shaking up the AI industry, looking at a valuation of $50 billion. Tom Busby, Bloomberg Radio.
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15: This is Kurt Lancaster from the Texas Farm Bureau Radio Network. Hoosier Ag Today's founder, Gary Troit, was recently honored with a Farm Broadcaster of the Year award from our National Association of Farm Broadcasting. A big Texas hats off to you, Gary. Speaking for my fellow farm broadcasters, the 65 Indiana radio stations that have aired Gary's Indiana reports, many for the last three decades, and thousands of Hoosier farmers and rural listeners. Congratulations, Gary, on a job well done.
16: 4-H, not just about the animals. I'm Eric Pfeiffer. This is Hoosier Ag Today.
17: I did a sports poster on the historic high school gyms in Indiana.
16: That's 13-year-old Tippecanoe County 4-H'er Audrey Spray, who combined a 4-H skill with another passion of hers, basketball. On that poster, gyms like the Newcastle Fieldhouse, Case Arena in Frankfort, and the famed Hoosier Gym in Knightstown, where Hoosiers was filmed. Spray says just because you don't come from a farm or have livestock, that doesn't mean you can't get involved in 4-H.
17: There's so many projects, and I'm sure there's something that anyone will be interested in. You could do posters, farm scenes, home environment, sewing, baking, like a whole bunch of stuff. Electric, photography.
16: Now, Spray does also have livestock. Best of luck to her as she shows her pigs tomorrow night at the fair. And be sure to visit your county fair if there's still time and support 4-H in your community. I'm Eric Pfeiffer, Hoosier Ag Today, Indiana's farm network for 20 years.
27: Turning now to funeral arrangements. 93-year-old James Jim Rose of North Judson passed away July 14th. Visitation will take place at 11 a.m. Central Time today, Tuesday, July 21st, at the St. James Salem United Church of Christ in Francisville, with funeral services to follow at 1 p.m. Central Time at the church. Arrangements have been entrusted to O'Donnell Funeral Home for 93-year-old James Jim Rose of North Judson. 94-year-old Peggy Ann Lawrence of Knox passed away July 20th. There will be a visitation to take place tomorrow, Wednesday, July 22nd, from 4 to 8 p.m. Central Time at MC Smith Funeral Home. Funeral services will take place this Thursday, July 23rd, at 11 a.m. Central Time, also at MC Smith Funeral Home. Memorial contributions may be made in her memory to Dunes Hospice for 94-year-old Peggy Ann Lawrence of Knox. 92-year-old Mary Ann Johnson of Madaryville passed away July 18th. There will be a visitation to be held from 2 to 7 p.m. this Thursday, July 23rd, at R. Winnemack Chapel. A mass of Christian burial will be at 10 a.m. Friday, July 24th, at St. Peter's Catholic Church in Winnemack. That's for 92-year-old Mary Ann Johnson of Madaryville. 82-year-old Jerry Dean Pinder of Plymouth passed away July 18th. Services will be held at noon this Friday, July 24th, at Rand's Funeral Home, Kiwanis Chapel. Visitation will be from 10 a.m. until the time of the service at noon. In lieu of flowers, donations may be made to the Center for Hospice Care in Plymouth in memory of 82-year-old Jerry Dean Pinder of Plymouth. You can find complete obituary information online at WKVI.com.
10: 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This morning, sunny with a high near 83. A slight chance of rain showers later today. Tonight, partly cloudy with a low around 58. There's a slight chance of showers and thunderstorms. Tomorrow brings mostly sunny skies with a high near 72. Currently, it's 76 and mainly clear. I'm Bill Banks. For your local forecast 24/7, visit WKVI.com.
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9: President Trump was asked at the White House about the U.S. service members killed recently in the Middle East.
14: I'll be going to Dover for something that I feel is a great honor for me to do. These are people that want it, and they feel like I do, that Iran cannot have a nuclear weapon.
9: The fighting continues with Iran. Iran has been answering back. Sirens were heard in Bahrain and Kuwait. The president was asked what happens next.
14: I will tell you, they want to desperately meet. And until they're ready to meet in a meaningful way, we have no interest in it.
9: A U.S. soldier killed in Iraq during a controlled detonation of an Iranian drone was a 30-year-old father from North Carolina, Sergeant Michael Emmanuel Swinton, who had served for nearly a decade. Yemen Houthi rebels claim to have turned around ships in the Red Sea as the group threatens Saudi-linked vessels. The AP's John Gambrell is in Dubai.
18: This is important because Saudi Arabia, like other Gulf nations, have been affected by Iran's chokehold on the Strait of Hormuz, through which about a fifth of all the world's oil and natural gas passed in peacetime. As the Iran war has been going on, Saudi Arabia has been using a pipeline to take oil to a Red Sea port and then export it from there.
9: This could impact oil supplies to Asia. Prosecutors say the man in Britain charged with killing former politician and reality TV contestant Ann Whittacombe struck her 21 times in the head with a hammer. Prosecutors say Joshua Carey attacked Whittacombe while she was eating lunch at her home. A new report says the Trump administration's disruptions to a global AIDS relief program forced organizations to close clinics, lay off staff, and cut services, seriously impeding efforts to prevent and treat the disease in dozens of countries. An appeals court rejected President Joe Biden's attempt to withhold recordings and transcripts of pre-presidency interviews with a ghostwriter. This is AP News.
19: I'm Seth Sutala, and this is Markets in a Minute. More gains for makers of computer chips and other AI winners are carrying Wall Street higher. The S&P 500 rose 0.6% in the first hour of trading Tuesday. The Dow added 325 points, that's about 0.6%. The NASDAQ Composite rose 0.9%. Among chip companies, Micron Technology rose 6.4%. AMD added 5%. The price of Brent crude rose above $90 a barrel as attacks continued in the U.S. war with Iran. That's up from $72 a barrel early this month. Treasury yields rose in the bond market. The yield on the 10-year Treasury climbed to 4.62%. Seth Sutel, New York.
9: The director of the Smithsonian National Museum of American History is pushing back against a White House report labeling leadership there as radical activist. Anthea Hartig said the report does not fairly represent the museum's work. I'm Ed Donahue, AP News.
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23: A crash sends one to a hospital. This is Network Indiana. I'm Jake McDaniel. A crash on Indy's west side last night injured a teenager. First responders got to North Country Club Road near Rockville Road around 9:30. That's where they say a driver left the road and hit a tree. Three teenagers were in the car, and one was taken to a hospital in bad shape, say police. Senator Jim Banks says the U.S. mission in the Middle East is aimed at stopping Iran from building a nuclear weapon. He says the fighting has injured and killed American service members, but a strike on critical infrastructure hasn't happened yet.
22: That's when you fully bring them to their knees. But as far as war power resolutions in the Senate, we vote on these every week. These are attempts by the Democrats to tie the president's hands.
23: Banks talking to WIBC's Tony Katz. A former Main Street University for Kids employee in Brownsburg has been sentenced for failing to report child abuse. Here's Ryan Hedrick.
0: Jennifer Lingbeck, sentenced to nearly 6 months in prison, then a year on home detention and probation. She admitted that she didn't report concerns about another employee, Gabriel Garner, who's now facing dozens of charges tied to the sexual exploitation of children at the daycare. Lingbeck told the court that she was manipulated by its former owner, Nancy Mitten, who also pleaded guilty and is having her own sentence. Ryan Hedrick, Network, Indiana.
23: You're paying an average of $3.34 a gallon of gas in Indiana today, says AAA. The national average is at $4.01. And after a rain delay Sunday, the NTT IndyCar Series tackles the Nashville Super Speedway in Tennessee on Monday. Alex Palou took the checkered flag in the Music City Grand Prix, his fifth win of the season in a tight championship race.
1: It's very close this year. They're not making it easy. I know it's going to be a tough fight till the end, especially being so back-to-back races. But yeah, we're ready for it.
23: And drivers have a couple weeks off as they head to Portland August 9th. This is Network Indiana.
2: She said she was fine, but I noticed she stopped using the front steps. And another time, she grabbed the wall instead of the railing. It's little clues like these that often show up before a fall ever happens. This is Tina McIntosh, founder of Joy's House and co-host of Caregiver Crossing. Falls are the leading cause of injury for older adults, but there are simple ways to lower that risk. Stay tuned.
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4: Town of Culver will begin construction on the Lakeshore Drive widening project starting on Monday, September 15th. That construction zone is located on Lakeshore Drive between State Road 10 and Academy Road. Two-way traffic will be closed. However, the town will try to maintain single-lane traffic through the area to provide access to Park and Shop as well as the First National Bank of Monterey. Any concerns or questions can be addressed to kdante@townofculver.org. The Marshall County Board of Finance will meet on Monday, September 15th at 10:30 a.m. or immediately following the commissioners' meeting in room 203 of the Marshall County building. Purpose of that meeting is for the discussion of interest earned on county accounts. On September 10th at 1:58 a.m., Plymouth police are dispatched to Baker Street for a report of a domestic violence in progress. Arriving at the scene, officers determined that the crime was not in progress and the report had been made falsely. The calling party was eventually identified and located traveling west on Baker Street near Columbus. A traffic stop was initiated. The driver of the vehicle, Nolan Z. Kalka, 25 of South Bend, was found to be operating the vehicle while intoxicated. Kalka was arrested and charged with false reporting, obstruction of justice, and operating a vehicle with a BAC over .15. He was taken to the Marshall County Jail and issued a court date and bond. Suspects are considered innocent until proven guilty in a court of law.
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0: Wow, yeah, since the storm, it's been crazy busy for us. We got all kinds of office desks coming in. Now, here's a fancy one right here. It's missing a leg, but that's all right. Whatever. Washers and dryers from a laundromat. Oh, wow, and check this out. Another deep fryer. And I'm not sure what this doohickey is. 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But our work's really piling up here at Roberts & Sons Salvage.
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3: Michelle Franzen. The U.S. has carried out 10 straight days of airstrikes targeting Iranian sites. President Trump at the White House, hosting Lebanon's president today, told reporters the damage is significant to Iran's defense systems along the coast and aimed at getting the Strait of Hormuz reopened.
4: Nobody knows, except the Iranians, the damage that we've done to them. We have done damage that will take them 20, 25 years to recover from. So if we left tomorrow, we had a big success. But we're not leaving tomorrow.
3: The president also says Iran will pay a big price for the strikes at a U.S. base in Jordan Friday that killed two U.S. service members. The FDA is still trying to confirm the source of the cyclosporiasis outbreak across states in the U.S. That investigation focusing on lettuce and testing samples from Taylor Farms sourced in Mexico. The company issuing a recall out of an abundance of caution. And Tropical Storm Bertha churning in the Gulf, expected to make landfall tomorrow. This is ABC News. A 34-year-old woman in Australia has conceived and delivered identical quadruplets without the help of fertility treatments. The odds for such a birth are 1 in 15 million. Dr. Alexis Bendall is an obstetrician at Royal Brisbane and Women's Hospital. She says she's honored to be part of the amazing births.
5: One fertilized egg that then splits not once, not twice, but three times into four different babies, who then share a placenta. That is just incredible.
3: President Trump said he had a very good conversation with the new British Prime Minister, Andy Burnham, adding the two leaders will meet in the not-too-distant future to discuss topics of mutual interest. Here's ABC's Guy Davies.
6: There are enormous challenges. I mean, economic and security and this general sense of lack of trust in the main political parties, the Labour Party and the Conservative Party.
3: Andy Burnham is the UK's seventh prime minister in a decade. Michelle Franzen, ABC News.
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11: A judge's ruling in what the FOP says must change. This is Network Indiana. I'm Jake McDaniel. Indy FOP President Rick Snyder will host a news conference this afternoon at 1. He's calling for answers on Marion County Prosecutor Ryan Mears' actions after a judge ruled that the prosecutor violated state and federal constitutions and law. The city of Greenwood has approved a new wheel and vehicle excise tax. The proposal proposal passed last night in a unanimous vote. Council members say they didn't have much of a decision with state laws.
12: We postponed it because of the issue of Greenwood citizens having to pay two wheel taxes. We're working with state legislators already to try to fix it.
11: Greenwood Council President Mike Campbell says the ordinance has been approved in its second reading, so it'll head to Greenwood Mayor Mark Myers for final approval. A Brownsburg daycare investigation led to another sentence, this time for former Main Street University for Kids employee Jennifer Lingbeck. Lingbeck will spend nearly 6 months in prison and a year on home detention after pleading guilty to failing to report concerns about another employee. Prosecutors say she and former owner Nancy Minton failed to alert authorities about possible abuse. Five families have filed lawsuits against the daycare claiming children weren't protected. Meta is rolling out a new safety feature giving Indiana parents tighter oversight of their teenagers' online activity. Here's Johnette Cruz.
13: Parents enrolled in Instagram supervision tools will receive automatic alerts if their child discusses suicide or self-harm with Meta AI. The system uses specialized artificial intelligence to flag troubling language, which is then manually reviewed by a team member before an alert is dispatched. Meta says if a teen's intent is unclear, they will err on the side of caution and notify parents anyways. The alerts include expert-backed tips on how parents can start tough conversations with their children.
11: And a longtime theater in Culver is one step closer to reopening. Crews recently demolished the old Culver Theater to begin the first phase of its restoration. This is Network Indiana.
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16: The Pulaski County Sheriff's Office has shared that it will be testing its emergency siren system this evening, Tuesday, July 21st. I'm Becca Shepherd for Stark County Family Dentistry from the WKVI Information Center. The test is scheduled to take place today at 7 p.m. Eastern Time. The announcement states that the test will take place unless there's a potential for severe weather this evening or unless another emergency is occurring at that time. The drill will test the county's emergency sirens, which are located in Bruce Lake, Francisville, Madarieville, Star City, Monterey, and Winnemac. Again, the emergency sirens will be tested in those locations this evening, 7 p.m. Eastern Time. On July 18th, 2026, at approximately 11:42 p.m., Marshall County Central Dispatch received a 911 call for a physical domestic dispute in progress in the area of State Road 17 near 10B Road. Marshall County officers, along with Indiana State Police, responded to the area. It was found that Dallas Preston, age 33, of North Judson, had battered two of his family members in the presence of a child. He was taken into custody and lodged in the Marshall County Jail for level 6 domestic battery in the presence of a child under 16 years of age. A reminder that suspects are considered innocent until proven guilty in a court of law. Average gasoline prices in Indiana have risen 11.2 cents per gallon in the last week, averaging $3.34 a gallon yesterday, according to Gas Buddy's survey of 3,271 stations across the state. Yesterday, prices in Indiana were 1.6 cents per gallon higher than a month ago and were 18.9 cents per gallon higher than a year ago. The national average price of diesel has decreased 22.3 cents compared to a week ago and yesterday stood at $5.077 per gallon. The lowest reported prices in some local communities include Madarieville and Pulaski County with $3.39 a gallon. In Stark County, Grovertown gas was $3.29 a gallon. In LaPorte County, Walkerton had gas for $3.23 a gallon, while in Marshall County, Plymouth also had gas for $3.23 per gallon. According to Gas Buddy's price reports, the cheapest station in Indiana was priced at $2.83 a gallon yesterday, while the most expensive was $5.09 per gallon. That's a difference of $2.26 per gallon. The national average price of gasoline has risen 13 cents per gallon in the last week and averaged $3.95 per gallon yesterday. You can find all these statistics and more online at GasBuddy.com. The North Judson Mint Festival announced at the end of last week that it is accepting applications for the 2027 Mint Festival. In 2027, the festival will be in its 50th year, and with more than usual planning expected, officials with the festival are beginning that planning early. The announcement noted that for 2027, there are separate applications for craft, food, and commercial vendors. It was also stated that applications are not approved on a first-come, first-served basis, and that until a vendor receives an email notification from officials, turning in a vendor application does not automatically confirm a vendor for the festival. It has been noted that until a vendor is confirmed via email, no payment will be requested. The festival stated that it tries to keep repeat products between vendors to a minimum and asked that new vendors please email product and booth setup photos along with their application to northjudsonmintfest@gmail.com. Links to applications for food vendors, craft vendors, and commercial vendors for the Mint Festival 2027 can be found online at WKVI.com. 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
17: 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Currently paying a 30-cent positive basis on soybeans delivered through the month of August. Call with questions, 574-566-2113. On the marketplace today, corn trading fractionally higher. It's the only thing right now. Beans have been trading lower, down anywhere from 6 to 12 cents. Moving into the bean oil and bean meal, mix there, oil's down, meal is up. Wheat market's down 3 to 4 in Chicago, up 1 to 3 in Kansas City. Right now, not a lot of new news out there, continuing to try and find fair value, I guess you'd call it, after the yesterday's big weather stories, or at least interpretation of weather stories pushing the corn and bean markets higher. Really feels like you're trying to run out of gas with no new trade stories coming to fruition. Weather cools off and dries down the rest of this week. I'm Ryan Martin.
18: From the Tri-County Weather Center, I'm Bill Banks on All News 1520 WKVI. 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This afternoon, sunny with a high near 83, a slight chance of rain showers and thunderstorms. Tonight, partly cloudy with a low around 58, a slight chance of showers and thunderstorms. Looking ahead to Wednesday, mostly sunny with a high near 72. Currently, it's 82 and clear. I'm Bill Banks. 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
23: 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Keep the one they're using at the end of the leasing period for a fee, or just return it when the lease ends, sort of like a car lease. Shares of Apple slightly higher right now. Elsewhere on Wall Street, though, stocks are seeing some pretty big gains today on a rebound in chip makers and AI-related companies. Right now, the Dow is up nearly 1%. So is the S&P 500. The tech-heavy NASDAQ up 1.3%. And oil up over 2%. It's at $85 a barrel as the U.S. and Iran traded attacks for a 10th straight day on Tuesday. and $3.75 million. That's when an anonymous person paid Heritage Auctions to acquire Luke Skywalker's lightsaber with the severed hand attached, which was used by actor Mark Hamill in the original Star Wars movie. Tom Busby, Bloomberg Radio.
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25: 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Well, think again. I'm C.J. Miller, and this is Hoosier Ag Today News, brought to you by the Indiana State Fair. 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Well, before we get to the Indiana State Fair, county fair season is well underway, and 4-H'ers across Indiana are showing off their projects. Eric Pfeiffer attended his local county fair and caught up with this impressive 4-H participant.
26: 13-year-old Tippecanoe County 4-H'er Audrey Spray stepped away from rinsing one of her family's 11 pigs at the fair to come chat with me about another project she had hanging in the exhibit hall. This one combining a 4-H skill with another passion of hers, basketball.
27: I did a sports poster on the historic high school gyms in Indiana.
26: On the poster were gyms like the Newcastle Fieldhouse, the largest high school gym in the world, Case Arena in Frankfurt, where the movie Blue Chips was shot, and the famed Hoosier Gym in Knightstown, where Gene Hackman roamed the sidelines in the film Hoosiers. Spray's favorite?
27: Probably the Hoosier Gym, because I got to play there with my basketball team.
26: Spray says just because you don't come from a farm or have livestock, that doesn't mean you can't get involved in 4-H.
27: There's so many projects, and I'm sure there's something that anyone will be interested in. You could do posters, farm scenes, home environment, sewing, baking, like a whole bunch of stuff. Electric, photography. There's so many.
26: Spray tells Hoosier Ag Today her biggest lesson learned so far from 4-H.
27: It always gives back to you. You always are proud of your projects that you create. And, like, same with animals. You should be proud of what you turn in and, like, proud of what you show. Even if you don't get the best award, you still learned a lot from it.
26: Best of luck to Spray as she shows her pigs tomorrow night at the fair. And, by the way, all of those pigs named after WNBA or NBA players. And be sure to visit your county fair if there's still time so you can show support for the future leaders of our communities. I'm Eric Pfeiffer.
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5: Yeah, with Forcevo fungicide, growers are not only getting the newest three mode of action fungicide in the marketplace today, we're seeing that visual response. 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
25: 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I'm C.J. 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
16: Turning now to funeral arrangements, 94-year-old Peggy Ann Lawrence of Knox passed away July 20th. There will be a visitation to take place tomorrow, Wednesday, July 22nd, from 4 to 8 p.m. Central Time at M.C. Smith Funeral Home. Funeral services will take place this Thursday, July 23rd, at 11 a.m. Central Time, also at M.C. Smith Funeral Home. Memorial contributions may be made in her memory to Dunes Hospice for 94-year-old Peggy Ann Lawrence of Knox. 92-year-old Mary Ann Johnson of Madaryville passed away July 18th. There will be a visitation to be held from 2 to 7 p.m. this Thursday, July 23rd at R. Winnemack Chapel. A mass of Christian burial will be at 10 a.m. Friday, July 24th at St. Peter's Catholic Church in Winnemack. That's for 92-year-old Mary Ann Johnson of Madaryville. 82-year-old Jerry Dean Pinder of Plymouth passed away July 18th. Services will be held at noon this Friday, July 24th at Rand's Funeral Home, Kiwanis Chapel. Visitation will be from 10 a.m. until the time of the service at noon. In lieu of flowers, donations may be made to the Center for Hospice Care in Plymouth in memory of 82-year-old Jerry Dean Pinder of Plymouth. You can find complete obituary information online at WKVI.com.
17: 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Call with questions 574-566-2113. On the marketplace today, corn trading fractionally higher. It's the only thing right now. Beans have been trading lower, down anywhere from 6 to 12 cents. Moving into the bean oil and bean meal, mix there, oil's down, meal is up. Wheat market's down 3 to 4 in Chicago, up 1 to 3 in Kansas City. Right now, not a lot of new news out there, continuing to try and find fair value, I guess you'd call it, after the yesterday's big weather stories, or at least interpretation of weather stories pushing the corn and bean markets higher. Really feels like you're trying to run out of gas with no new trade stories coming to fruition. Weather cools off and dries down the rest of this week. I'm Ryan Martin.
18: 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This afternoon, sunny with a high near 83, a slight chance of rain showers and thunderstorms. Tonight, partly cloudy with a low around 58, a slight chance of showers and thunderstorms. Looking ahead to Wednesday, mostly sunny with a high near 72. Currently, it's 82 and clear. I'm Bill Banks. For your local forecast 24/7, visit WKVI.com.
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8: Network Indiana Sports, I'm Kirk Darling. Indiana Fever head coach Stephanie White says the team has to keep getting better when it comes to playing defense.
9: In order to accomplish what we want to accomplish, we've got to continue to get better on the defensive end. Now we're better today than we were, you know, before earlier in the season. We're better today than we were yesterday. We were better against New York than we were against Seattle. But we got to string larger chunks of the game together.
8: The Fever have won 7 of their last 10 games. They will take on the Connecticut Sun tomorrow night at Gainbridge Fieldhouse. Indiana is sitting 6th overall in the league standings, just over a week away from the start of

0: extends his points lead over David Malukas and Kyle Kirkwood. The series heads to Portland August 9th. Major League Baseball.
1: 1-2. Marcus keeps this one fair down the left field line. Mydrock. He will score.
0: That helping the White Sox to a 10-3 win over the Rangers on the road. Elsewhere, the Cincinnati Reds lose to the Seattle Mariners 8-0. The Chicago Cubs fall to the Detroit Tigers 8-6. The St. Louis Cardinals lose to the Los Angeles Angels 3-2. The Pittsburgh Pirates lose to the New York Yankees 8-5. The Milwaukee Brewers beat the New York Mets 8-3. Network Indiana Sports, I'm Kirk Darling.
2: Crowley, 10 straight days of CENTCOM airstrikes on Iran's ability to target commercial ships and U.S. Gulf bases. The fourth U.S. soldier killed by Iran strikes detonating an Iran drone in Iraq is identified as Sergeant Michael Swinton of Fayetteville, assigned to Fort Bragg. Treasury Secretary Scott Bessent tells Fox the U.S. has frozen millions in Iran assets.
3: We're going to keep pressing, but we're also going to marshal the resources and save the resources that we recover for the Iranian people when we get on the other side of
2: this. Fox News power ranking shows 68% of voters now disapprove of how President Trump is handling the economy. Former President Joe Biden loses a D.C. federal appeal allowing the release of his audio recordings with a ghostwriter that Special Counsel Robert Hur said showed an elderly man with a poor memory. America's listening to Fox News.
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8: A judge's ruling and what the FOP says must change. This is Network Indiana. I'm Jake McDaniel. Indy FOP President Rick Snyder will host a news conference this afternoon at 1. He's calling for answers on Marion County Prosecutor Ryan Mears' actions after a judge ruled that the prosecutor violated state and federal constitutions and law. The city of Greenwood has approved a new wheel and vehicle excise tax. The proposal passed last night in a unanimous vote. Council members say they didn't have much of a decision with state laws.
9: We postponed it because of the issue of Greenwood citizens having to pay two wheel taxes. We're working with state legislators already to try to fix it.
8: Greenwood Council President Mike Campbell says the ordinance has been approved in its second reading, so it'll head to Greenwood Mayor Mark Myers for final approval. A Brownsburg daycare investigation led to another sentence, this time for former Main Street University for Kids employee Jennifer Lingbeck. Lingbeck will spend nearly 6 months in prison and a year on home detention after pleading guilty to failing to report concerns about another employee. Prosecutors say she and former owner Nancy Minton failed to alert authorities about possible abuse. Five families have filed lawsuits against the daycare claiming children weren't protected. Meta is rolling out a new safety feature giving Indiana parents tighter oversight of their teenagers' online activity. Here's Johnette Cruz.
10: Parents enrolled in Instagram supervision tools will receive automatic alerts if their child discusses suicide or self-harm with Meta AI. The system uses specialized artificial intelligence to flag troubling language, which is then manually reviewed by a team member before an alert is dispatched. Meta says if a teen's intent is unclear, they will err on the side of caution and notify parents anyways. The alerts include expert-backed tips on how parents can start tough conversations with their children.
8: And a longtime theater in Culver is one step closer to reopening. Crews recently demolished the old Culver Theater to begin the first phase of its restoration. This is Network Indiana.
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12: 911 doesn't just happen.
11: I can assist you with that. Who am I speaking with?
7: 911 works for Hoosiers because of the extensive investment in its infrastructure and commitment to the training of telecommunicators Indiana has prioritized for decades.
11: Stay on the line. 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
2: 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I'm Rusty Nixon, Max 98.3 FM News. Monday, July 13th at approximately 11:52 p.m., Marshall County Central Dispatch received a 911 call in reference to an unknown disturbance at a residence on Tamarack Road. Marshall County deputies and Walkerton Police Department officers arrived on the scene, conducted an investigation. It was determined that three male subjects identified as 40-year-old Joseph E. Richard, 20-year-old Peyton P. Richard, and 19-year-old William R. Manns had been involved in a physical altercation. Three men were subsequently arrested and taken to the Marshall County Jail. They were booked and processed for battery, misdemeanor, and disorderly conduct. Suspects are considered innocent until proven guilty in a court of law. The afternoon of July 17th at 2:45 p.m., Plymouth police received a notification from an outside agency stating that two men had just conducted a high-dollar theft from a retail store. Description of the vehicle and the men matched that of a previous theft from a store in Plymouth just days before. Marshall County Central Dispatch was able to locate that vehicle entering Marshall County by utilizing flock cameras, ultimately allowing officers to stage and prepare for that vehicle. Plymouth police attempted to conduct a traffic stop. The vehicle began to weave through traffic and attempt to flee at a high rate of speed. The vehicle would eventually be boxed in and come to a stop near the Marshall and St. Joe County line. Donnell D. Austin, 29, and Jason L. Reynolds, Jr., 30, would be placed into custody. Multiple unopened retail items would be located inside that vehicle. Reynolds and Austin were transported to the Marshall County Jail, charged with theft and resisting law enforcement, fleeing with a vehicle. Suspects are considered innocent until proven guilty in a court of law. Indiana Department of Transportation contractor Reith Riley has announced they'll change the traffic configuration on U.S. 30 between U.S. 35 and Union Road as early as Wednesday of this week, July 22nd. Construction operations are wrapping up on the eastbound lanes, which are currently closed for paving. Crews are working on guardrails, shoulder corrugations, and temporary striping. Once complete, changes will be made to facilitate traffic, switching to one lane in each direction on the eastbound side of U.S. 30. Due to the setup of two-way traffic on the same side of the roadway, motorists are reminded to exercise caution, follow all traffic directions, especially the speed limit, carefully through the work zone. No left turns on U.S. 30 are permitted, and drivers crossing or turning onto U.S. 30 should exercise caution. When the westbound lanes are closed, traffic approaching U.S. 30 on intersecting roads from the north going southbound should stop in the median to check for traffic before completing their movement. Project includes full and partial depth patching, milling and resurfacing, pipe work and pavement markings. Construction is ongoing through the end of November. U.S. 35 ramp to U.S. 30 westbound will close for 3 weeks near the end of this phase of work due to the location where that work is occurring. NDOT encourages drivers to allow extra time when traveling through the area and follow traffic directions carefully. Motorists should slow down, exercise caution, and drive distraction-free through all work zones. Average gasoline prices in Indiana have risen 11.2 cents a gallon in the last week, averaging $3.34 a gallon today, according to Gas Buddy's survey of 3,271 stations in Indiana. Prices in the state are 1.6 cents a gallon higher than a month ago. They stand 18.9 cents a gallon higher than a year ago. National average price of diesel has decreased 22.3 cents compared to a week ago and stands at $5.077 a gallon. Lowest reported prices in communities around Marshall County, Argus is reporting $3.29. At Bourbon, 329. In Bremen, 329. Culver, again, 329. In La Paz, 334. And in Plymouth, 323. According to Gas Buddy's price reports, the cheapest station in Indiana was priced at $2.83 a gallon yesterday. The most expensive at $5.09 a gallon, a difference of $2.26 a gallon. Gas Buddy is North America's trusted fuel savings platform, helping consumers fuel up for less for over 25 years at GasBuddy.com. 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
3: 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Call with questions, 574-566-2113. On the marketplace today, corn trading fractionally higher. It's the only thing right now. Beans have been trading lower, down anywhere from 6 to 12 cents. Moving into the bean oil and bean meal, mix there, oil's down, meal is up. Wheat markets down 3 to 4 in Chicago, up 1 to 3 in Kansas City. Right now, not a lot of new news out there, continuing to try and find fair value, I guess you'd call it, after the yesterday's big weather stories, or at least interpretation of weather stories, pushing the corn and bean markets higher. Really feels like you're trying to run out of gas with no new trade stories coming to fruition. Weather cools off and dries down the rest of this week. I'm Ryan Martin.
4: 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This afternoon, sunny with a high near 83, a slight chance of rain showers and thunderstorms. Tonight, partly cloudy with a low around 58, a slight chance of showers and thunderstorms. Looking ahead to Wednesday, mostly sunny with a high near 72. Currently, it's 82 and clear. I'm Bill Banks. 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
10: 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Keep the one they're using at the end of the leasing period for a fee, or just return it when the lease ends, sort of like a car lease. Shares of Apple slightly higher right now. Elsewhere on Wall Street, though, stocks are seeing some pretty big gains today on a rebound in chip makers and AI-related companies. Right now, the Dow is up nearly 1%. So is the S&P 500. The tech-heavy NASDAQ up 1.3%. And oil up over 2%. It's at $85 a barrel as the U.S. and Iran traded attacks for a 10th straight day on Tuesday. And $3.75 million. That's when an anonymous person paid Heritage Auctions to acquire Luke Skywalker's lightsaber with the severed hand attached, which was used by actor Mark Hamill in the original Star Wars movie. Tom Busby, Bloomberg Radio.
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10: This is Hoosier Ag Today's Tuesday Farm Market Preview. Wheat down yesterday, but corn and beans a nice day, especially in the soybean futures market. John Zanker is here, farmer's keeper. He's at the Carmel office. Can we redo that move in corn and beans today, John?
26: I don't think we'll redo it, but I feel pretty good about things right now. I think wheat had a down day yesterday, and maybe that's about it. The funds are still short. Chicago wheat. They're along the Kansas City, but I think there's a story brewing here with what's going on in Ukraine and Russia and the devastation of their ports. So I like wheat, and of course that's affecting corn as well, and I think this weather's shaky enough to feel pretty good about some additional upside movement.
10: Market analyst John Zanker there. 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
3: I'm Ryan Martin on Hoosier Ag Today with Midday Market and Weather Analysis, brought to you by Louis Dreyfus in Claypool, currently paying a 30-cent positive basis on soybeans delivered through the month of August. Call with questions, 574-566-2113. On the marketplace today, corn trading fractionally higher. It's the only thing right now. Beans have been trading lower, down anywhere from 6 to 12 cents. Moving into the bean oil and bean meal, mix there, oil's down, meal is up. Wheat market's down 3 to 4 in Chicago, up 1 to 3 in Kansas City. Right now, not a lot of new news out there, continuing to try and find fair value, I guess you'd call it, after the yesterday's big weather stories, or at least interpretation of weather stories pushing the corn and bean markets higher. Really feels like you're trying to run out of gas with no new trade stories coming to fruition. Weather cools off and dries down the rest of this week. I'm Ryan Martin.
4: From the Tri-County Weather Center, I'm Bill Banks on All News 1520 WKVI. 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This afternoon, sunny with a high near 83, a slight chance of rain showers and thunderstorms. Tonight, partly cloudy with a low around 58, a slight chance of showers and thunderstorms. Looking ahead to Wednesday, mostly sunny with a high near 72. Currently, it's 82 and clear. I'm Bill Banks. For your local forecast 24/7, visit WKVI.com.
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0: I'm Michelle Franzen. The U.S. has carried out 10 straight days of airstrikes targeting Iranian sites. President Trump at the White House, hosting Lebanon's president today, told reporters the damage is significant to Iran's defense systems along the coast and aimed at getting the Strait of Hormuz reopened.
1: Nobody knows, except the Iranians, the damage that we've done to them. We have done damage that will take them 20, 25 years to recover from. So if we left tomorrow, we had a big success. But we're not leaving tomorrow.
0: The president also says Iran will pay a big price for the strikes at a U.S. base in Jordan Friday that killed two U.S. service members. The FDA is still trying to confirm the source of the cyclosporiasis outbreak across states in the U.S. That investigation focusing on lettuce and testing samples from Taylor Farms sourced in Mexico. The company issuing a recall out of an abundance of caution. And Tropical Storm Bertha churning in the Gulf, expected to make landfall tomorrow. This is ABC News. A 34-year-old woman in Australia has conceived and delivered identical quadruplets without the help of fertility treatments. The odds for such a birth are 1 in 15 million. Dr. Alexis Bendall is an obstetrician at Royal Brisbane and Women's Hospital. She says she's honored to be part of the amazing births.
2: One fertilized egg that then splits not once, not twice, but three times into four different babies who then share a placenta. That is just incredible.
0: President Trump said he had a very good conversation with the new British Prime Minister Andy Burnham, adding the two leaders will meet in the not too distant future to discuss topics of mutual interest. Here's ABC's Guy Davies.
3: There are enormous challenges. I mean, economic and security and this general sense of lack of trust in the main political parties, the Labour Party and the Conservative Party.
0: Andy Burnham is the UK's seventh prime minister in a decade. Michelle Franzen, ABC News.
4: Man, I love this place. I've been surfing here since I was a kid. Now, seeing my grandson out on the water, it means everything to me. Watching him and taking in the blue waves, the sea breeze, the blurry horizon.
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8: A judge's ruling and what the FOP says must change. This is Network Indiana. I'm Jake McDaniel. Indy FOP President Rick Snyder will host a news conference this afternoon at 1. He's calling for answers on Marion County Prosecutor Ryan Mears' actions after a judge ruled that the prosecutor violated state and federal constitutions and law. The city of Greenwood has approved a new wheel and vehicle excise tax. The proposal passed last night in a unanimous vote. Council members say they didn't have much of a decision with state laws.
9: We postponed it because of the issue of Greenwood citizens having to pay two wheel taxes. We're working with state legislators already to try to fix it.
8: Greenwood Council President Mike Campbell says the ordinance has been approved in its second reading, so it'll head to Greenwood Mayor Mark Myers for final approval. A Brownsburg daycare investigation led to another sentence, this time for former Main Street University for Kids employee Jennifer Lingbeck. Lingbeck will spend nearly 6 months in prison and a year on home detention after pleading guilty to failing to report concerns about another employee. Prosecutors say she and former owner Nancy Minton failed to alert authorities about possible abuse, Five families have filed lawsuits against the daycare claiming children weren't protected. Meta is rolling out a new safety feature, giving Indiana parents tighter oversight of their teenagers' online activity. Here's Johnette Cruz.
10: Parents enrolled in Instagram supervision tools will receive automatic alerts if their child discusses suicide or self-harm with Meta AI. The system uses specialized artificial intelligence to flag troubling language, which is then manually reviewed by a team member before an alert is dispatched. Meta says if a teen's intent is unclear, they will err on the side of caution and notify parents anyways. The alerts include expert-backed tips on how parents can start tough conversations with their children.
8: And a longtime theater in Culver is one step closer to reopening. Crews recently demolished the old Culver Theater to begin the first phase of its restoration. This is Network Indiana.
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11: I can assist you with that. Who am I speaking with?
12: 911 works for Hoosiers because of the extensive investment in its infrastructure and commitment to the training of telecommunicators Indiana has prioritized for decades.
11: 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Help is on the way to your location.
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11: Okay, I need you to place the heel of your hand in the center of his chest, and I'm going to walk...
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13: The Pulaski County Sheriff's Office has shared that it will be testing its emergency siren system this evening, Tuesday, July 21st. I'm Becca Shepherd for Stark County Family Dentistry from the WKVI Information Center. The test is scheduled to take place today at 7 p.m. Eastern Time. The announcement states that the test will take place unless there's a potential for severe weather this evening or unless another emergency is occurring at that time. The drill will test the county's emergency sirens, which are located in Bruce Lake, Francisville, Madarieville, Star City, Monterey, and Winnemac. Again, the emergency sirens will be tested in those locations this evening, 7 p.m. Eastern Time. On July 18th, 2026, at approximately 11:42 p.m., Marshall County Central Dispatch received a 911 call for a physical domestic dispute in progress in the area of State Road 17 near 10B Road. Marshall County officers, along with Indiana State Police, responded to the area. It was found that Dallas Preston, age 33, of North Judson, had battered two of his family members in the presence of a child. He was taken into custody and lodged in the Marshall County Jail for level 6 domestic battery in the presence of a child under 16 years of age. A reminder that suspects are considered innocent until proven guilty in a court of law. Average gasoline prices in Indiana have risen 11.2 cents per gallon in the last week, averaging $3.34 a gallon yesterday, according to Gas Buddy's survey of 3,271 stations across the state. Yesterday, prices in Indiana were 1.6 cents per gallon higher than a month ago and were 18.9 cents per gallon higher than a year ago. The national average price of diesel has decreased 22.3 cents compared to a week ago and yesterday stood at $5.077 per gallon. The lowest reported prices in some local communities include Madarieville and Pulaski County with $3.39 a gallon. In Stark County, Grovertown gas was $3.29 a gallon. In LaPorte County, Walkerton had gas for $3.23 a gallon, while in Marshall County, Plymouth also had gas for $3.23 per gallon. According to Gas Buddy's price reports, the cheapest station in Indiana was priced at $2.83 a gallon yesterday, while the most expensive was $5.09 per gallon. That's a difference of $2.26 per gallon. The national average price of gasoline has risen 13 cents per gallon in the last week and averaged $3.95 per gallon yesterday. You can find all these statistics and more online at gasbuddy.com. The North Judson Mint Festival announced at the end of last week that it is accepting applications for the 2027 Mint Festival. In 2027, the festival will be in its 50th year, and with more than usual planning expected, officials with the festival are beginning that planning early. The announcement noted that for 2027, there are separate applications for craft, food, and commercial vendors. It was also stated that applications are not approved on a first-come, first-served basis, and that until a vendor receives an email notification from officials, turning in a vendor application does not automatically confirm a vendor for the festival. It has been noted that until a vendor is confirmed via email, no payment will be requested. The festival stated that it tries to keep repeat products between vendors to a minimum and asked that new vendors please email product and booth setup photos along with their application to northjudsonmintfest@gmail.com. Links to applications for food vendors, craft vendors, and commercial vendors for the Mint Festival 2027 can be found online at WKVI.com. 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
14: 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On the marketplace today, corn trading fractionally higher. It's the only thing right now. Beans have been trading lower, down anywhere from 6 to 12 cents. Moving into the bean oil and bean meal, mix there, oil's down, meal is up. Wheat markets down 3 to 4 in Chicago, up 1 to 3 in Kansas City. Right now, not a lot of new news out there, continuing to try and find fair value, I guess you'd call it, after the yesterday's big weather stories, or at least interpretation of weather stories pushing the corn and bean markets higher. Really feels like you're trying to run out of gas with no new trade stories coming to fruition. Weather cools off and dries down the rest of this week. I'm Ryan Martin.
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4: This is Ty Higgins from the Ohio AgNet. Hoosier Ag Today's founder Gary Truitt recently was honored with the Farm Broadcaster of the Year Award from our National Association of Farm Broadcasting. Gary was really surprised by the honor, but I can tell you many of us weren't. Gary's work for agriculture goes far outside his Indiana borders. Speaking for my fellow farm broadcasters, the 65 Indiana radio stations that have aired Gary's Indiana reports, many for the last three decades, and thousands of Hoosier farmers and rural listeners. Congratulations, Gary.
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26: ABC News, I'm Michelle Franzen. At the White House, President Trump is meeting with Lebanon's president for talks on growing hostilities in the Middle East. The Strait of Hormuz shut down to traffic with Iran blocking the key waterway, and the U.S. military is blocking Iranian-bound ships.
27: The blockade is up and fully, I mean, it's nobody gets through. Nobody gets through the block. It's like a steel wall.
26: Iran-backed Houthi rebels in Yemen now threatening to block ships in the Red Sea. In Los Angeles this hour, a preliminary hearing underway for David Burke, the singer known as David, facing charges in the death of Celeste Rivas Hernandez. The teen's body was found decomposing in the trunk of a vehicle owned by the singer. Prosecutors signaling they'll move forward as a death penalty case, even though the district attorney has not decided if it will be a death penalty trial. The hearing could last a week. No winner in last night's Powerball drawing. That means tomorrow's jackpot is worth $567 million. Michelle Franzen, ABC News. It was just a matter of time before robots made it to the front of the classroom.
28: Salamanca City Central School District has announced it spent nearly $60,000 on Sally, a humanoid robot that's designed to serve as a teaching assistant. Superintendent Dr. Mark Beeler says the robot will be part of an AI and robotics course designed by Apple co-founder Steve Wozniak.
29: We're starting extremely small with juniors and seniors, and Sally will act in many ways sort of as a tutor.
28: The district says robots will never replace teachers, staff members, or meaningful human interaction. Mike Dubusky, ABC News.
26: In northeast India, in the Himalayan state of Sikkim, at least a dozen people are dead and 13 others are missing after a suspected gas explosion. That blast causing a partial collapse of a hydropower tunnel under construction. Rescue teams with oxygen gear are racing to find survivors. With toxic levels of gas detected. Michelle Franzen, ABC News.
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8: After further investigation, he's now in custody. You're listening to Network Indiana. I'm Jake McDaniel. Robbery and aggravated battery are the preliminary charges an 18-year-old faces after a shooting last night. Indianapolis Metro Police say they spotted someone with a gunshot wound on the northwest side. That person is stable at a hospital. People called the cops and told them what they saw, which helped investigators identify the teenager accused of firing a weapon. Officers detained Corvante Martin and then arrested him. Attorneys announced today an Indianapolis woman was sentenced to federal prison for threatening to kill a U.S. rep. Shayla Addison faces over 2 years in federal prison and 3 years of supervised release. Addison sent texts to a member of the U.S. House of Reps last year, court documents say. Those messages included explicit threats to kill the rep. Addison also sent threatening messages to the rep's campaign email and their Instagram account. People who live in Johnson County and register their vehicles in Greenwood could soon pay more when they renew their registrations. Ryan Hedrick has more.
9: The Common Council approved the tax after a state law changed how cities can fund road projects. Leaders say their options were limited.
10: We postponed it because of the issue of Greenwood citizens having to pay two wheel taxes. We're working with state legislators already to try to fix it.
9: Council President Mike Campbell, after a meeting Monday, says now that the ordinance has cleared its second reading, it heads to Greenwood Mayor Mark Myers for final approval. Ryan Hedrick, Network Indiana.
8: If you need to fill up your gas tank, the statewide average is $3.34 a gallon, according to AAA, and the national average is at $4.01. And Tyrese Halliburton is set to captain the Pacers Foundation Charity Softball Classic at Victory Field late next month in downtown Indy. Colts, Pacers, and Fever players will be there, including Aaron Nesmith, Daniel Jones, and Sauce Gardner. Tickets go on sale this coming Friday, and the game will be held on August 24th. This is Network Indiana.
2: 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Thankfully, Indiana's own Senator Todd Young is leading the fight to ban this sleazy behavior. 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
11: 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On the marketplace today, corn trading fractionally higher. It's the only thing right now. Beans have been trading lower, down anywhere from 6 to 12 cents. Moving into the bean oil and bean meal, mix there, oil's down, meal is up. Wheat markets down 3 to 4 in Chicago, up 1 to 3 in Kansas City. Right now, not a lot of new news out there, continuing to try and find fair value, I guess you'd call it, after the yesterday's big weather stories, or at least interpretation of weather stories pushing the corn and bean markets higher. Really feels like you're trying to run out of gas with no new trade stories coming to fruition. Weather cools off and dries down the rest of this week. I'm Ryan Martin.
12: 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This afternoon, sunny with a high near 83, a slight chance of rain showers and thunderstorms. Tonight, partly cloudy with a low around 58, a slight chance of showers and thunderstorms. Looking ahead to Wednesday, mostly sunny with a high near 72. Currently, it's 82 and clear. I'm Bill Banks. 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
17: This is a Bloomberg Money Minute. Right now, Meta Platforms, the only remaining defendant in a jury trial slated to start in Los Angeles next week, over claims that the world's biggest social media platforms are addictive to children. Snap, the parent company of Snapchat, reaching a tentative settlement on Monday. Google's YouTube and TikTok both reached deals with the plaintiff a few weeks back. On Wall Street, a snapback rally today in chipmakers and AI-related stocks ahead of big tech earnings that start tomorrow. That's powering the markets higher despite a 10th day in a row of hostilities between the U.S. and Iran overnight. Right now, the Dow and the S&P 500 both up nearly 1%. The tech-heavy NASDAQ is up 1.3%, and oil higher again. It's above $85 a barrel right now. And after its co-founders bought homes in South Florida and California prepares to hold a referendum on a billionaire's tax, Alphabet, the parent company of Google, more than quadrupling its office space in Miami just this year. Tom Busby, Bloomberg Radio.
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32: 4-H, not just about the animals. I'm Eric Pfeiffer. This is Hoosier Ag Today.
33: I did a sports poster on the historic high school gyms in Indiana.
32: That's 13-year-old Tippecanoe County 4-H'er Audrey Spray, who combined a 4-H skill with another passion of hers, basketball. On that poster, gyms like the Newcastle Fieldhouse, Case Arena in Frankfurt, and the famed Hoosier Gym in Knightstown, where Hoosiers was filmed. Spray says just because you don't come from a farm or have livestock, that doesn't mean you can't get get involved in 4-H.
33: There's so many projects, and I'm sure there's something that anyone will be interested in. You could do posters, farm scenes, home environment, sewing, baking, like a whole bunch of stuff, electric, photography.
32: Now, Spray does also have livestock. Best of luck to her as she shows her pigs tomorrow night at the fair. And be sure to visit your county fair if there's still time and support 4-H in your community. I'm Eric Pfeiffer, Hoosier Ag Today, Indiana's Farm Network for 20 years.
0: Turning now to funeral arrangements. 94-year-old Peggy Ann Lawrence of Knox passed away July 20th. There will be a visitation to take place tomorrow, Wednesday, July 22nd, from 4 to 8 p.m. Central Time at M.C. Smith Funeral Home. Funeral services will take place this Thursday, July 23rd, at 11 a.m. Central Time, also at M.C. Smith Funeral Home. Memorial contributions may be made in her memory to Dunes Hospice for 94-year-old Peggy Ann Lawrence of Knox. 92-year-old Mary Ann Johnson of Madaryville passed away July 18th. There will be a visitation to be held from 2 to 7 p.m. this Thursday, July 23rd, at R. Winnemack Chapel. A mass of Christian burial will be at 10 a.m. Friday, July 24th, at St. Peter's Catholic Church in Winnemack. That's for 92-year-old Mary Ann Johnson of Madaryville. 82-year-old Jerry Dean Pinder of Plymouth passed away July 18th. Services will be held at noon this Friday, July 24th at Rand's Funeral Home, Kiwanis Chapel. Visitation will be from 10 a.m. until the time of the service at noon. In lieu of flowers, donations may be made to the Center for Hospice Care in Plymouth in memory of 82-year-old Jerry Dean Pinder of Plymouth. You can find complete obituary information online at WKVI.com.
11: I'm Ryan Martin on Hoosier Ag Today with Midday Market and Weather Analysis, brought to you by Louis Dreyfus in Clay Pool, currently paying a 30-cent positive basis on soybeans delivered through the month of August. Call with questions, 574-566-2113. On the marketplace today, corn trading fractionally higher. It's the only thing right now. Beans have been trading lower, down anywhere from 6 to 12 cents. Moving into the bean oil and bean meal, mix there, oil's down, meal is up. Wheat market's down 3 to 4 in Chicago, up 1 to 3 in Kansas City. Right now, not a lot of new news out there, continuing to try and find fair value, I guess you'd call it, after the yesterday's big weather stories, or at least interpretation of weather stories pushing the corn and bean markets higher. Really feels like you're trying to run out of gas with no new trade stories coming to fruition. Weather cools off and dries down the rest of this week. I'm Ryan Martin.
12: 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This afternoon, sunny with a high near 83, a slight chance of rain showers and thunderstorms. Tonight, partly cloudy with a low around 58, a slight chance of showers and thunderstorms. Looking ahead to Wednesday, mostly sunny with a high near 72. Currently, it's 82 and clear. I'm Bill Banks. 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
16: Network Indiana Sports, I'm Kirk Darling. Indiana Fever head coach Stephanie White says the team has to keep getting better when it comes to playing defense.
3: In order to accomplish what we want to accomplish, we've got to continue to get better on the defensive end. Now we're better today than we were, you know, before earlier in the season. We're better today than we were yesterday. We were better against New York than we were against Seattle. But we got to string larger chunks of the game together.
16: The Fever have won 7 of their last 10 games. They will take on the Connecticut Sun tomorrow night at Gainbridge Fieldhouse. Indiana is sitting 6th overall in the league standings. Just over a week away from the start of Indianapolis Colts training camp, it'll be held at Grand Park in Westfield again, but it will be the final time that camp is held at Grand Park. The Indiana Hoosier men's basketball team made a big announcement on Monday. They'll be facing Arkansas in a non-conference conference matchup at Madison Square Garden. The game will be played November 17th. Their tire strategy paid off on Monday.
2: And Alex Below pulls away over that final stint. He goes to Victory Lane. He wins the Borchetta Bourbon Music City Grand Prix presented by Only Bulls. Joseph Newgarden grabs second. David Malukas third.
16: Call on the IndyCar Radio Network gets Alex Below's fifth win of the season as he extends his points lead over David Malukas and Kyle Kirkwood. The series heads to Portland August 9th. Major League Baseball.
4: 1-2. Rodgers keeps this one fair down the left field line. Mydrock, he will score.
16: That helping the White Sox to a 10-3 win over the Rangers on the road. Elsewhere, the Cincinnati Reds lose to the Seattle Mariners 8-0. The Chicago Cubs fall to the Detroit Tigers 8-6. The St. Louis Cardinals lose to the Los Angeles Angels 3-2. The Pittsburgh Pirates lose to the New York Yankees 8-5. The Milwaukee Brewers beat the New York Mets 8-3. Network Indiana Sports, I'm Kirk Darling.
5: Crowley, 10 straight days of CENTCOM airstrikes on Iran's ability to target commercial ships and U.S. Gulf bases. The fourth U.S. soldier killed by Iran strikes detonating an Iran drone in Iraq is identified as Sergeant Michael Swinton of Fayetteville, assigned to Fort Bragg. Treasury Secretary Scott Bessin tells Fox the U.S. has frozen millions in Iran assets.
6: We're going to keep pressing, but we're also going to marshal the resources and save the resources that we recover for the Iranian people when we get on the other side of
5: it. Fox News power ranking shows 68% of voters now disapprove of how President Trump is handling the economy. Former President Joe Biden loses a D.C. federal appeal allowing the release of his audio recordings with a ghostwriter that Special Counsel Robert Hur said showed an elderly man with a poor memory. America's listening to Fox News.
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26: After further investigation, he's now in custody. You're listening to Network Indiana. I'm Jake McDaniel. Robbery and aggravated battery are the preliminary charges an 18-year-old faces after a shooting last night. Indianapolis Metro Police say they spotted someone with a gunshot wound on the northwest side. That person is stable at a hospital. People called the cops and told them what they saw, which helped investigators identify the teenager accused of firing a weapon. Officers detained Corvante Martin and then arrested him. Attorneys announced today an Indianapolis woman was sentenced to federal prison for threatening to kill a U.S. rep. Shayla Addison faces over 2 years in federal prison and 3 years of supervised release. Addison sent texts to a member of the U.S. House of Reps last year, court documents say. Those messages included explicit threats to kill the rep. Addison also sent threatening messages to the rep's campaign email and their Instagram account. People who live in Johnson County and register their vehicles in Greenwood could soon pay more when they renew their registrations. Ryan Hedrick has more.
27: The Common Council approved the tax after a state law changed how cities can fund road projects. Leaders say their options were limited.
28: We postponed it because of the issue of Greenwood citizens having to pay two wheel taxes. We're working with state legislators already to try to fix it.
27: Council President Mike Campbell, after a meeting Monday, says now that the ordinance has cleared its second reading, it heads to Greenwood Mayor Mark Myers for final approval. Ryan Hedrick, Network Indiana.
26: If you need to fill up your gas tank, the statewide average is $3.34 a gallon, according to AAA, and the national average is at $4.01. And Tyrese Halliburton is set to captain the Pacers Foundation Charity Softball Classic at Victory Field late next month in downtown Indy. Colts, Pacers, and Fever players will be there, including Aaron Nesmith, Daniel Jones, and Sauce Gardner. Tickets go on sale this coming Friday, and the game will be held on August 24th. This is Network Indiana.
0: DC politicians are ripping you off, using insider information to bank millions trading stocks, lining their own pockets while Hoosiers struggle. It's out of hand. It's wrong. It should be illegal. Thankfully, Indiana's own Senator Todd Young is leading the fight to ban this sleazy behavior. Todd Young's plan? A total ban on all congressional stock trading forever. A graduate of the Naval Academy and a Marine Corps veteran, Todd Young knows it's the right thing to do. That's why Todd Young never traded a single stock while in Congress. Contact Senator Todd Young. Thank him for doing the right thing. And let him know you stand proudly with him in his fight to pass the Stop Insider Trading Act.

0: Up. Wheat markets down 3 to 4 in Chicago, up 1 to 3 in Kansas City. Right now, not a lot of new news out there, continuing to try and find fair value, I guess you'd call it, after the yesterday's big weather stories, or at least interpretation of weather stories pushing the corn and bean markets higher. Really feels like you're trying to run out of gas with no new trade stories coming to fruition. Weather cools off and dries down the rest of this week. I'm Ryan Martin.
1: 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This afternoon, sunny with a high near 83, a slight chance of rain showers and thunderstorms. Tonight, partly cloudy with a low around 58, a slight chance of showers and thunderstorms. Looking ahead to Wednesday, mostly sunny with a high near 72. Currently, it's 82 and clear. I'm Bill Banks. 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
7: This is a Bloomberg Money Minute. Right now, Meta Platforms, the only remaining defendant in a jury trial slated to start in Los Angeles next week, over claims that the world's biggest social media platforms are addictive to children. Snap, the parent company of Snapchat, reaching a tentative settlement on Monday. Google's YouTube and TikTok both reached deals with the plaintiff a few weeks back. On Wall Street, a snapback rally today in chipmakers and AI-related stocks ahead of big tech earnings that start tomorrow. That's powering the markets higher despite a 10th day in a row of hostilities between the U.S. and Iran overnight. Right now, the Dow and the S&P 500 both up nearly 1%. The tech-heavy NASDAQ is up 1.3%, and oil higher again. It's above $85 a barrel right now. And after its co-founders bought homes in South Florida and California prepares to hold a referendum on a billionaire's tax, Alphabet, the parent company of Google, more than quadrupling its office space in Miami just this year. Tom Busby, Bloomberg Radio.
8: Let me ask you a question. When you think of the American Legion, what comes to mind? Is it our volunteer programs that let wounded veterans know they're not forgotten?
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3: 4-H, not just about the animals. I'm Eric Pfeiffer. This is Hoosier Ag Today.
4: I did a sports poster on the historic high school gyms in Indiana.
3: That's 13-year-old Tippecanoe County 4-H'er Audrey Spray, who combined a 4-H skill with another passion of hers, basketball. On that poster, gyms like the Newcastle Fieldhouse, Case Arena in Frankfort, and the famed Hoosier Gym in Knightstown, where Hoosiers was filmed. Spray says just because you don't come from a farm or have livestock, that doesn't mean you can't get involved in 4-H.
4: There's so many projects, and I'm sure there's something that anyone will be interested in. 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
3: Now, Spray does also have livestock. Best of luck to her as she shows her pigs tomorrow night at the fair. And be sure to visit your county fair if there's still time and support 4-H in your community. I'm Eric Pfeiffer, Hoosier Ag Today, Indiana's farm network for 20 years.
5: 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Call with questions, 574-566-2113. On the marketplace today, corn trading fractionally higher. It's the only thing right now. Beans have been trading lower, down anywhere from 6 to 12 cents. Moving into the bean oil and bean meal, mix there, oil's down, meal is up. Wheat markets down 3 to 4 in Chicago, up 1 to 3 in Kansas City. Right now, not a lot of new news out there, continuing to try and find fair value, I guess you'd call it, after the yesterday's big weather stories, or at least interpretation of weather stories pushing the corn and bean markets higher. Really feels like you're trying to run out of gas with no new trade stories coming to fruition. Weather cools off and dries down the rest of this week. I'm Ryan Martin.
6: From the Tri-County Weather Center, I'm Bill Banks on All News 1520 WKVI. 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This afternoon, sunny with a high near 83, a slight chance of rain showers and thunderstorms. Tonight, partly cloudy with a low around 58, a slight chance of showers and thunderstorms. Looking ahead to Wednesday, mostly sunny with a high near 72. Currently, it's 82 and clear. I'm Bill Banks. For your local forecast 24/7, visit WKVI.com.
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11: ABC News, I'm Michelle Franz, and at the White House, President Trump is meeting with Lebanon's president for talks on growing hostilities in the Middle East. The Strait of Hormuz shut down to traffic, with Iran blocking the key waterway, and the U.S. military is blocking Iranian-bound ships.
12: The blockade is up and fully, I mean, it's nobody gets through. Nobody gets through the block. It's like a steel wall.
11: Iran-backed Houthi rebels in Yemen now threatening to block ships in the Red Sea. In Los Angeles this hour, a preliminary hearing underway for David Burke, the singer known as David, facing charges in the death of Celeste Rivas Hernandez. The teen's body was found decomposing in the trunk of a vehicle owned by the singer. Prosecutors signaling they'll move forward as a death penalty case, even though the district attorney has not decided if it will be a death penalty trial. The hearing could last a week. No winner in last night's Powerball drawing. That means tomorrow's jackpot is worth $567 million. Michelle Franzen, ABC News. It was just a matter of time before robots made it to the front of the classroom.
13: Salamanca City Central School District has announced it spent nearly $60,000 on Sally, a humanoid robot that's designed to serve as a teaching assistant. Superintendent Dr. Mark Beeler says the robot will be part of an AI and robotics course designed by Apple co-founder Steve Wozniak.
14: We're starting extremely small with juniors and seniors, and Sally will act in many ways sort of as a tutor.
13: The district says robots will never replace teachers, staff members, or meaningful human interaction. Mike Dubusky, ABC News.
11: In northeast India, in the Himalayan state of Sikkim, at least a dozen people are dead and 13 others are missing after a suspected gas explosion. That blast causing a partial collapse of a hydropower tunnel under construction. Rescue teams with oxygen gear are racing to find survivors with toxic levels of gas detected. Michelle Franz in ABC News.
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18: After further investigation, he's now in custody. You're listening to Network Indiana. I'm Jake McDaniel. Robbery and aggravated battery are the preliminary charges an 18-year-old faces after a shooting last night. Indianapolis Metro Police say they spotted someone with a gunshot wound on the northwest side. That person is stable at a hospital. People called the cops and told them what they saw, which helped investigators identify the teenager accused of firing a weapon. Officers detained Corvante Martin and then arrested him. Attorneys announced today an Indianapolis woman was sentenced to federal prison for threatening to kill a U.S. rep. Shayla Addison faces over 2 years in federal prison and 3 years of supervised release. Addison sent texts to a member of the U.S. House of Reps last year, court documents say. Those messages included explicit threats to kill the rep. Addison also sent threatening messages to the rep's campaign email and their Instagram account. People who live in Johnson County and register their vehicles in Greenwood could soon pay more when they renew their registrations. Ryan Hedrick has more.
19: The Common Council approved the tax after a state law changed how cities can fund road projects. Leaders say their options were limited.
20: We postponed it because of the issue of Greenwood citizens having to pay two wheel taxes. We're working with state legislators already to try to fix it.
19: Council President Mike Campbell, after a meeting Monday, says now that the ordinance has cleared its second reading, it heads to Greenwood Mayor Mark Myers for final approval. Brian Hedrick, Network Indiana.
18: If you need to fill up your gas tank, the statewide average is $3.34 a gallon, according to AAA, and the national average is at $4.01. And Tyrese Halliburton is set to captain the Pacers Foundation Charity Softball Classic at Victory Field late next month in downtown Indy. Colts, Pacers, and Fever players will be there, including Aaron Nesmith, Daniel Jones, and Sauce Gardner. Tickets go on sale this coming Friday, and the game will be held on August 24th. This is Network Indiana.
21: 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It's wrong. It should be illegal. Thankfully, Indiana's own Senator Todd Young is leading the fight to ban this sleazy behavior. Todd Young's plan? A total ban on all congressional stock trading forever. A graduate of the Naval Academy and a Marine Corps veteran, Todd Young knows it's the right thing to do. 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Contact Senator Todd Young. 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
5: 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Call with questions, 574-566-2113. On the marketplace today, corn trading fractionally higher. It's the only thing right now. Beans have been trading lower, down anywhere from 6 to 12 cents. Moving into the bean oil and bean meal, mix there, oil's down, meal is up. Wheat market's down 3 to 4 in Chicago, up 1 to 3 in Kansas City. Right now, not a lot of new news out there, continuing to try and find fair value, I guess you'd call it, after the yesterday's big weather stories, or at least interpretation of weather stories pushing the corn and bean markets higher. Really feels like you're trying to run out of gas with no new trade stories coming to fruition. Weather cools off and dries down the rest of this week. I'm Ryan Martin.
6: From the Tri-County Weather Center, I'm Bill Banks on All News 1520 WKVI. 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This afternoon, sunny with a high near 83, a slight chance of rain showers and thunderstorms. Tonight, partly cloudy with a low around 58, a slight chance of showers and thunderstorms. Looking ahead to Wednesday, mostly sunny with a high near 72. Currently, it's 82 and clear. I'm Bill Banks. For your local forecast 24/7, visit WKVI.com.
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3: This is a Bloomberg Money Minute. Right now, Meta Platforms, the only remaining defendant in a jury trial slated to start in Los Angeles next week, over claims that the world's biggest social media platforms are addictive to children. Snap, the parent company of Snapchat, reaching a tentative settlement on Monday. Google's YouTube and TikTok both reached deals with the plaintiff a few weeks back. On Wall Street, a snapback rally today in chipmakers and AI-related stocks ahead of big tech earnings that start tomorrow. That's powering the markets higher despite a 10th day in a row of hostilities between the U.S. and Iran overnight. Right now, the Dow and the S&P 500 both up nearly 1%. The tech-heavy NASDAQ is up 1.3%, and oil higher again. It's above $85 a barrel right now. And after its co-founders bought homes in South Florida and California prepares to hold a referendum on a billionaire's tax, Alphabet, the parent company of Google, more than quadrupling its office space in Miami just this year. Tom Busby, Bloomberg Radio.
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2: 4-H, not just about the animals. I'm Eric Pfeiffer. This is Hoosier Ag Today.
3: I did a sports poster on the historic high school gyms in Indiana.
2: That's 13-year-old Tippecanoe County 4-H'er Audrey Spray, who combined a 4-H skill with another passion of hers, basketball. On that poster, gyms like the Newcastle Fieldhouse, Case Arena in Frankfurt, and the famed Hoosier Gym in Knightstown, where Hoosiers was filmed. Spray says just because you don't come from a farm or have livestock, that doesn't mean you can't get involved in 4-H.
3: There's so many projects, and I'm sure there's something that anyone will be interested in. You could do posters, farm scenes, home environment, sewing, baking, like a whole bunch of stuff, electric, photography.
2: Now, Spray does also have livestock. Best of luck to her as she shows her pigs tomorrow night at the fair. And be sure to visit your county fair if there's still time and support 4-H in your community. I'm Eric Pfeiffer, Hoosier Ag Today, Indiana's farm network for 20 years.
4: Turning now to funeral arrangements. 94-year-old Peggy Ann Lawrence of Knox passed away July 20th. There will be a visitation to take place tomorrow, Wednesday, July 22nd, from 4 to 8 p.m. Central Time at M.C. Smith Funeral Home. Funeral services will take place this Thursday, July 23rd, at 11 a.m. Central Time, also at M.C. 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Memorial contributions may be made in her memory to Dunes Hospice for 94-year-old Peggy Ann Lawrence of Knox. 92-year-old Mary Ann Johnson of Madaryville passed away July 18th. There will be a visitation to be held from 2 to 7 p.m. this Thursday, July 23rd, at R. Winnemack Chapel. A mass of Christian burial will be at 10 a.m. Friday, July 24th, at St. Peter's Catholic Church in Winnemack. That's for 92-year-old Mary Ann Johnson of Madaryville. 82-year-old Jerry Dean Pinder of Plymouth passed away July 18th. Services will be held at noon this Friday, July 24th, at Rand's Funeral Home, Kiwanis Chapel. Visitation will be from 10 a.m. until the time of the service at noon. In lieu of flowers, donations may be made to the Center for Hospice Care in Plymouth in memory of 82-year-old Jerry Dean Pinder of Plymouth. You can find complete obituary information online at WKVI.com.
5: I'm Ryan Martin on Hoosier Ag Today with Midday Market and Weather Analysis, brought to you by Louis Dreyfus in Claypool. Currently paying a 30-cent positive basis on soybeans delivered through the month of August. Call with questions, 574-566-2113. On the marketplace today, corn trading fractionally higher. It's the only thing right now. Beans have been trading lower, down anywhere from 6 to 12 cents. Moving into the bean oil and bean meal, mix there, oil's down, meal is up. Wheat market's down 3 to 4 in Chicago, up 1 to 3 in Kansas City. Right now, not a lot of new news out there, continuing to try and find fair value, I guess you'd call it, after the yesterday's big weather stories, or at least interpretation of weather stories pushing the corn and bean markets higher. Really feels like you're trying to run out of gas with no new trade stories coming to fruition. Weather cools off and dries down the rest of this week. I'm Ryan Martin.
6: From the Tri-County Weather Center, I'm Bill Banks on All News 1520 WKVI. 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This afternoon, sunny with a high near 83, a slight chance of rain showers and thunderstorms. Tonight, partly cloudy with a low around 58, a slight chance of showers and thunderstorms. Looking ahead to Wednesday, mostly sunny with a high near 72. Currently, it's 82 and clear. I'm Bill Banks. 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
12: AP News, I'm Ed Donahue. Discussing plans to stop Iran from obtaining a nuclear weapon. At the White House, President Trump said the U.S. will soon target an area near Pickaxe Mountain, a fortified underground site near one of Iran's primary nuclear enrichment facilities.
13: We'll be hitting that area pretty soon, and very heavily.
12: The president did not appear confident in possibly restarting talks with Iran. More information is being released on one of the soldiers killed.
14: The U.S. military says 30-year-old Sergeant Michael Swinton from North Carolina was killed while disarming an Iranian drone in Iraq Sunday. His mother says he leaves behind a son, 6, and daughter, 4. Posting on social media, his wife says, "I will never recover from this. You should be home." The military plans to award Swinton a Bronze Star, Purple Heart, Combat Action Badge, and promote him. Two other soldiers, Tyler James Feehan and Isabella Gonzalez, were killed in Jordan last week by an Iranian attack, which left another service member missing. Central Command said unidentified remains were being examined. I'm Julie Walker.
12: The director of the Smithsonian National Museum of American History pushed back against a recent White House report that said its leadership cannot be trusted. The report described Anthea Hartig and other Smithsonian leaders as radical activists.
15: We unwaveringly attest that it does not fairly or accurately characterize the full body of work at the museum.
12: Hartig's testimony before a House committee comes after a report released on the 4th of July said the American History Museum doesn't tell history in a way that is inspiring and unifying. Tennessee Republican Tim Burchett agrees.
16: In the museum's current telling, history is just an ongoing power struggle between oppressors and the oppressed. Only the oppressed are celebrated, especially illegal immigrants.
12: Hartig said the Smithsonian does not take sides in America's political debates. This is AP News. Details are being released about the death of a former British politician.
17: Prosecutors say the man charged with killing former politician and reality TV contestant Anne Widdecombe struck her 21 times in the head with a hammer. Joshua Kerry, who's 28, had attacked Widdecombe while she was eating lunch at her home in an isolated southwest England village. The attack happened on July 8, and Widdecombe was found dead the next day. Kerry was arrested July 11 in South Yorkshire, where he lives, over 200 miles from the crime scene. Widdecombe was known for her conservative views and had a prominent political career. I'm Charles Tillidesma.
12: ESPN is undergoing a significant round of layoffs for the first time in 3 years after taking over NFL Network in April. Some on-air talent were affected, including ESPN's Ryan Clark and Carl Ravitch, as well as NFL Network's Tom Pelissero. I'm Ed Donahue, AP News.
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22: After further investigation, he's now in custody. You're listening to Network Indiana. I'm Jake McDaniel. Robbery and aggravated battery are the preliminary charges an 18-year-old faces after a shooting last night. Indianapolis Metro Police say they spotted someone with a gunshot wound on the northwest side. That person is stable at a hospital. People called the cops and told them what they saw, which helped investigators identify the teenager accused of firing a weapon. Officers detained Corvante Martin and then arrested him. Attorneys announced today an Indianapolis woman was sentenced to federal prison for threatening to kill a U.S. rep. Shayla Addison faces over 2 years in federal prison and 3 years of supervised release. Addison sent texts to a member of the U.S. House of Reps last year, court documents say. Those messages included explicit threats to kill the rep. Addison also sent threatening messages to the rep's campaign email and their Instagram account. People who live in Johnson County and register their vehicles in Greenwood could soon pay more when they renew their registrations. Ryan Hedrick has more.
0: The Common Council approved the tax after a state law changed how cities can fund road projects. Leaders say their options were limited.
1: We postponed it because of the issue of Greenwood citizens having to pay two wheel taxes. We're working with state legislators already to try to fix it.
0: Council President Mike Campbell, after a meeting Monday, says now that the ordinance has cleared its second reading, it heads to Greenwood Mayor Mark Myers for final approval. Brian Hedrick, Network Indiana.
22: If you need to fill up your gas tank, the statewide average is $3.34 a gallon, according to AAA, and the national average is at $4.01. And Tyrese Halliburton is set to captain the Pacers Foundation Charity Softball Classic at Victory Field late next month in downtown Indy. Colts, Pacers, and Fever players will be there, including Aaron Nesmith, Daniel Jones, and Sauce Gardner. Tickets go on sale this coming Friday, and the game will be held on August 24th. This is Network Indiana.
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28: ABC News, I'm Michelle Franzen. Sirens sounding once again in Bahrain, with Iran launching more drones targeting U.S. sites in the region. The U.S. carried out strikes for the past 10 days, with hostilities ramping up.
2: Pentagon officials are asking for more funding for the war. It follows the deaths of three U.S. service members at a base in Jordan. ABC's Martha Raddatz is in Amman.
4: The administration is requesting nearly $70 billion to pay for this war, and Secretary Hegseth and the Joint Chiefs Chairman will be on the Hill to defend that request. They will also likely be asked about the injuries and fatalities.
2: The suspect in yesterday's attack outside Manhattan's Federal Plaza will appear in court today, likely where prosecutors will detail criminal charges. Andrew Arabaka was taken into custody immediately after he allegedly set fire and that spilled onto the outdoor stairwell, the gasoline, tossing a firework onto it. Tropical Storm Bertha gaining strength off of Florida's Gulf Coast, expected to make landfall sometime in the coming days. This is ABC News. Two Greek-American tourists are recovering in the hospital after police say they were stabbed near the Acropolis earlier today. Here's ABC's James Longman.
5: This happened right outside the Acropolis Museum. It's an area crowded with early morning tour groups. This is Greece's top tourist attraction, and it was open early this morning because of the heat wave. Police say the suspect had been out in the street brandishing a knife, and he is now in custody. He's described as a 60-year-old man with severe psychological problems.
2: There's a new way to get medicine for your pet. CVS rolling out a new pet prescriptions feature.
6: The procedure will be the same way as humans get your medicine. Your vet will either give you a paper prescription that you can bring to the store, or they can call it in, and then you just pick it up. And just like that, your pets have the medications they need. And just like with people, medications can be refilled automatically, and some can even be delivered right to your door.
2: ABC's Rhiannon Alley, CVS says it will be available for all of its 9,000 locations across the U.S. Michelle Franzen, ABC News.
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22: A crash sends one to a hospital. This is Network Indiana. I'm Jake McDaniel. A crash on Indy's west side last night injured a teenager. First responders got to North Country Club Road near Rockville Road around 9:30. That's where they say a driver left the road and hit a tree. Three teenagers were in the car, and one was taken to a hospital in bad shape, say police. Senator Jim Banks says the U.S. mission in the Middle East is aimed at stopping Iran from building a nuclear weapon. He says the fighting has injured and killed American service members, but a strike on critical infrastructure hasn't happened yet.
8: That's when you fully bring them to their knees. But as far as war power resolutions in the Senate, we vote on these every week. These are attempts by the Democrats to tie the president's hands.
22: Banks talking to WIBC's Tony Katz. A former Main Street University for Kids employee in Brownsburg has been sentenced for failing to report child abuse. Here's Ryan Hedrick.
0: Jennifer Lingbeck, sentenced to nearly 6 months in prison, then a year on home detention and probation. She admitted that she didn't report concerns about another employee, Gabriel Garner, who's now facing dozens of charges tied to the sexual exploitation of children at the daycare. Lingbeck told the court that she was manipulated by its former owner, Nancy Mitten, who also pleaded guilty and is having her own sentence. Ryan Hedrick, Network Indiana.
22: You're paying an average of $3.34 a gallon of gas in Indiana today, says AAA. The national average is at $4.01. And after a rain delay Sunday, the NTT IndyCar Series tackles the Nashville Super Speedway in Tennessee on Monday. Alex Palou took the checkered flag in the Music City Grand Prix, his fifth win of the season in a tight championship race.
9: It's very close this year. They're not making it easy. I know it's going to be a tough fight till the end, especially being so back-to-back races. But yeah, we're ready for it.
22: And drivers have a couple weeks off as they head to Portland August 9th. This is Network Indiana.
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1: I miss him a lot, but I know he's in heaven, and I know he's making an impact there as well.
12: 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This afternoon, sunny with a high near 83, a slight chance of rain showers and thunderstorms. Tonight, partly cloudy with a low around 58, a slight chance of showers and thunderstorms. Looking ahead to Wednesday, mostly sunny with a high near 72. Currently, it's 82 and clear. I'm Bill Banks. 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
17: This is a Bloomberg Money Minute with AAA just today saying the average price of a gallon of regular gas nationwide is up to $4.02. Everyone wants to spend less at the gas pump. So prices on used EVs rose 7.5% in June year over year, higher for 3 months in a row, according to iccars.com. Meantime, overall prices for used vehicles fell 1.3%. The Tesla Model X saw the biggest price increase year over year, up 17%. Shares of Tesla this hour up about 3%, while elsewhere on Wall Street, big gains in the tech sector thanks to a rally in chipmaker stocks. And that's despite the simmering hostilities between the U.S. and Iran. Right now, the Dow is up 0.7%, the NASDAQ up 1.3%, the S&P up 0.8%, and oil closing 2% higher, just under $85 a barrel after another tanker was hit in the Strait of Hormuz. And lawmakers in France today adopting a bill to ban children under 15 from using social media. Tom Busby, Bloomberg Radio.
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30: 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The odds of him going on to fascinate millions with his talent, 1 in 260,000. The odds of this born racer having 157 career top 10 finishes in NASCAR, 1 in 125 billion. The odds of him winning both the Daytona 500 and the Brickyard 400 in the same year, 1 in 195 million. The odds of a child being diagnosed with autism, 1 in 68. 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
3: 4-H, not just about the animals. I'm Eric Pfeiffer. This is Hoosier Ag Today.
4: I did a sports poster on the historic high school gyms in Indiana.
3: That's 13-year-old Tippecanoe County 4-H'er Audrey Spray, who combined a 4-H skill with another passion of hers, basketball. On that poster, gyms like the Newcastle Fieldhouse, Case Arena in Frankfort, and the famed Hoosier Gym in Knightstown, where Hoosiers was filmed. Spray says just because you don't come from a farm or have livestock, that doesn't mean you can't get involved in 4-H.
4: There's so many projects, and I'm sure there's something that anyone will be interested in. 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
3: Now, Spray does also have livestock. Best of luck to her as she shows her pigs tomorrow night at the fair. And be sure to visit your county fair if there's still time and support 4-H in your community. I'm Eric Pfeiffer, Hoosier Ag Today, Indiana's farm network for 20 years.
5: Turning now to funeral arrangements, 94-year-old Peggy Ann Lawrence of Knox passed away July 20th. There will be a visitation to take place tomorrow, Wednesday, July 22nd, from 4 to 8 p.m. Central Time at M.C. Smith Funeral Home. Funeral services will take place this Thursday, July 23rd, at 11 a.m. Central Time, also at M.C. 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Memorial contributions may be made in her memory to Dunes Hospice for 94-year-old Peggy Ann Lawrence of Knox. 92-year-old Mary Ann Johnson of Madaryville passed away July 18th. There will be a visitation to be held from 2 to 7 p.m. this Thursday, July 23rd, at R. Winnemack Chapel. A mass of Christian burial will be at 10 a.m. Friday, July 24th, at St. Peter's Catholic Church in Winnemack. That's for 92-year-old Mary Ann Johnson of Madaryville. 82-year-old Jerry Dean Pinder of Plymouth passed away July 18th. Services will be held at noon this Friday, July 24th at Rand's Funeral Home, Kiwanis Chapel. Visitation will be from 10 a.m. until the time of the service at noon. In lieu of flowers, donations may be made to the Center for Hospice Care in Plymouth in memory of 82-year-old Jerry Dean Pinder of Plymouth. You can find complete obituary information online at WKVI.com.
6: From the Tri-County Weather Center, I'm Bill Banks on All News 1520 WKVI. 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This afternoon, sunny with a high near 83, a slight chance of rain showers and thunderstorms. Tonight, partly cloudy with a low around 58, a slight chance of showers and thunderstorms. Looking ahead to Wednesday, mostly sunny with a high near 72. Currently, it's 82 and clear. I'm Bill Banks. 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
16: Network Indiana Sports, I'm Kirk Darling. Indiana Fever head coach Stephanie White says the team has to keep getting better when it comes to playing defense.
24: In order to accomplish what we want to accomplish, we've got to continue to get better on the defensive end. Now we're better today than we were the day before earlier in the season. We're better today than we were yesterday. We were better against New York than we were against Seattle. But we got to string larger chunks of the game together.
16: The Fever have won 7 of their last 10 games. They will take on the Connecticut Sun tomorrow night at Gainbridge Fieldhouse. Indiana is sitting 6th overall in the league standings. Just over a week away from the start of Indianapolis Colts training camp, it'll be held at Grand Park in Westfield again, but it will be the final time that camp is held at Grand Park. The Indiana Hoosier men's basketball team made a big announcement on Monday. They'll be facing Arkansas in a non-conference matchup at Madison Square Garden. The game will be played November 17th. Their tire strategy paid off on Monday.
0: And Alex Below pulls away over that final step. He goes to victory lane. He wins the Borchetta Bourbon Music City Grand Prix presented by Omni Bulls. Joseph Newgarden grabs second. David Lucas third.
16: Call on the IndyCar Radio Network. It's Alex Palou's fifth win of the season as he extends his points lead over David Malukas and Kyle Kirkwood. The series heads to Portland August 9th. Major League Baseball.
8: 1-2. Vargas keeps this one fair down the left field line. Mydrock. He will score.
16: That helping the White Sox to a 10-3 win over the Rangers on the road. Elsewhere, the Cincinnati Reds lose to the Seattle Mariners 8-0. The Chicago Cubs fall to the Detroit Tigers 8-6. The St. Louis Cardinals lose to the Los Angeles Angels 3-2. The Pittsburgh Pirates lose to the New York Yankees 8-5. The Milwaukee Brewers beat the New York Mets 8-3. Network Indiana Sports, I'm Kirk Darling.
9: Delosi. President Trump hosting the president of Lebanon at the White House in a visit focused on implementing a U.S. brokered agreement to disarm Hezbollah and secure the Israeli military withdrawal from the country.
19: There's a Hezbollah problem, but we've done some things that I think the world will take notice. Again, it's been a very badly treated place and country, and we're going to have it properly treated and treated with respect that it deserves.
9: Now comes as Iran and the U.S. trade strikes for the 10th straight day.
20: This morning, there were strikes into Bahrain. Sirens were going off inside of that country as Iran began firing at U.S. targets there. Iran also lodging missiles and drones at Jordan and Kuwait's power and water plants overnight.
9: It's Fox's Aisha Hasni. 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
3: A crash sends one to a hospital. This is Network Indiana. I'm Jake McDaniel. A crash on Indy's west side last night injured a teenager. First responders got to North Country Club Road near Rockville Road around 9:30. That's where they say a driver left the road and hit a tree. Three teenagers were in the car, and one was taken to a hospital in bad shape, say police. Senator Jim Banks says the U.S. mission in the Middle East is aimed at stopping Iran from building a nuclear weapon. He says the fighting has injured and killed American service members, but a strike on critical infrastructure hasn't happened yet.
27: That's when you fully bring them to their knees. But as far as war power resolutions in the Senate, we vote on these every week. These are attempts by the Democrats to tie the president's hands.
3: Banks talking to WIBC's Tony Katz. A former Main Street University for Kids employee in Brownsburg has been sentenced for failing to report child abuse. Here's Ryan Hedrick.
28: Jennifer Lingbeck, sentenced to nearly 6 months in prison, then a year on home detention and probation. She admitted that she didn't report concerns about another employee, Gabriel Garner, who's now facing dozens of charges tied to the sexual exploitation of children at the daycare. Lingbeck told the court that she was manipulated manipulated by its former owner, Nancy Mitten, who also pleaded guilty and is having her own sentence. Ryan Hedrick, Network, Indiana.
1: You're paying an average of $3.34 a gallon of gas in Indiana today, says AAA. The national average is at $4.01. And after a rain delay Sunday, the NTT IndyCar Series tackles the Nashville Super Speedway in Tennessee on Monday. Alex Palou took the checkered flag in the Music City Grand Prix, his fifth win of the season in a tight championship race.
2: It's very close this year. They're not making it easy. I know it's going to be a tough fight till the end, especially being so back-to-back races. But yeah, we're ready for it.
1: And drivers have a couple weeks off as they head to Portland August 9th. This is Network Indiana.
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4: I miss him a lot, but I know he's in heaven and I know he's making an impact there as well.
6: 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This afternoon, sunny with a high near 83, a slight chance of rain showers and thunderstorms. Tonight, partly cloudy with a low around 58, a slight chance of showers and thunderstorms. Looking ahead to Wednesday, mostly sunny with a high near 72. Currently, it's 82 and clear. I'm Bill Banks. 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
3: This is a Bloomberg Money Minute with AAA just today saying the average price of a gallon of regular gas nationwide is up to $4.02. Everyone wants to spend less at the gas pump. So prices on used EVs rose 7.5% in June year over year, higher for 3 months in a row, according to iccars.com. Meantime, overall prices for used vehicles fell 1.3%. The Tesla Model X saw the biggest price increase year over year, up 17%. Shares of Tesla this hour up about 3%, while elsewhere on Wall Street, big gains in the tech sector thanks to a rally in chipmaker stocks. And that's despite the simmering hostilities between the U.S. and Iran. Right now, the Dow is up 0.7%. The Nasdaq up 1.3%. The S&P up 0.8%. And oil closing 2% higher, just under $85 a barrel after another tanker was hit in the Strait of Hormuz. And lawmakers in France today adopting a bill to ban children under 15 from using social media. Tom Busby, Bloomberg Radio.
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5: 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I'm Eric Pfeiffer. This is Hoosier Ag Today.
6: I did a sports poster on the historic high school gyms in Indiana.
5: That's 13-year-old Tippecanoe County 4-H'er Audrey Spray, who combined a 4-H skill with another passion of hers, basketball. On that poster, gyms like the Newcastle Fieldhouse, Case Arena in Frankfort, and the famed Hoosier Gym in Knightstown, where Hoosiers was filmed. Spray says just because you don't come from a farm or have livestock, that doesn't mean you can't get involved in 4-H.
6: There's so many projects, and I'm sure there's something that anyone will be interested in. 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
5: Now, Spray does also have livestock. 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
7: 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This afternoon, mostly sunny with a high near 83. Tonight, a slight chance of showers and thunderstorms. Partly cloudy with a low around 58. Looking ahead to Wednesday, mostly sunny with a high near 72. Wednesday night will be clear with a low around 52. Currently, it's 84 and clear. I'm Bill Banks. 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
2: A crash sends one to a hospital. This is Network Indiana. I'm Jake McDaniel. A crash on Indy's west side last night injured a teenager. First responders got to North Country Club Road near Rockville Road around 9:30. That's where they say a driver left the road and hit a tree. Three teenagers were in the car, and one was taken to a hospital in bad shape, say police. Senator Jim Banks says the U.S. mission in the Middle East is aimed at stopping Iran from building a nuclear weapon. He says the fighting has injured and killed American service members, but a strike on critical infrastructure hasn't happened yet.
3: That's when you fully bring them to their knees. But as far as war power resolutions in the Senate, we vote on these every week. These are attempts by the Democrats to tie the president's hands.
2: Banks talking to WIBC's Tony Katz. A former Main Street University for Kids employee in Brownsburg has been sentenced for failing to report child abuse. Here's Ryan Hedrick.
4: Jennifer Lingbeck, sentenced to nearly 6 months in prison, then a year on home detention and probation. She admitted that she didn't report concerns about another employee, Gabriel Garner, who's now facing dozens of charges tied to the sexual exploitation of children at the daycare. Lingbeck told the court that she was manipulated by its former owner, Nancy Mitten, who also pleaded guilty and is having her own sentence. Ryan Hedrick, Network, Indiana.
2: You're paying an average of $3.34 a gallon of gas in Indiana today, says AAA. The national average is at $4.01. And after a rain delay Sunday, the NTT IndyCar Series tackles the Nashville Super Speedway in Tennessee on Monday. Alex Palou took the checkered flag in the Music City Grand Prix, his fifth win of the season in a tight championship race.
5: It's very close this year. They're not making it easy. I know it's going to be a tough fight till the end, especially being so back-to-back races. But yeah, we're ready for it.
2: And drivers have a couple weeks off as they head to Portland August 9th. This is Network Indiana.
6: Chris is my baby. Out of three children, he was my youngest. When Chris died, it was devastating and it was very sudden. There was a staff member from the Indiana Donor Network who talked to us about organ donation.
7: Cheryl and her family learned that her son Chris had already said yes to being an organ donor before he died.
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8: 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This afternoon, mostly sunny with a high near 83. Tonight, a slight chance of showers and thunderstorms. Partly cloudy with a low around 58. Looking ahead to Wednesday, mostly sunny with a high near 72. Wednesday night will be clear with a low around 52. Currently, it's 84 and clear. I'm Bill Banks. 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
13: This is a Bloomberg Money Minute with AAA just today saying the average price of a gallon of regular gas nationwide is up to $4.02. Everyone wants to spend less at the gas pump. So prices on used EVs rose 7.5% in June year over year, higher for 3 months in a row, according to iccars.com. Meantime, overall prices for used vehicles fell 1.3%. The Tesla Model X saw the biggest price increase year over year, up 17%. Shares of Tesla this hour up about 3%, while elsewhere on Wall Street, big gains in the tech sector thanks to a rally in chipmaker stocks. And that's despite the simmering hostilities between the U.S. and Iran. Right now, the Dow is up 0.7%, the NASDAQ up 1.3%, the S&P up 0.8%. And oil closing 2% higher, just under $85 a barrel after another tanker was hit in the Strait of Hormuz. And lawmakers in France today adopting a bill to ban children under 15 from using social media. Tom Busby, Bloomberg Radio.
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20: 4-H, not just about the animals. I'm Eric Pfeiffer. This is Hoosier Ag Today.
21: I did a sports poster on the historic high school gyms in Indiana.
20: That's 13-year-old Tippecanoe County 4-H'er Audrey Spray, who combined a 4-H skill with another passion of hers, basketball. On that poster, gyms like the Newcastle Fieldhouse, Case Arena in Frankfort, and the famed Hoosier Gym in Knightstown, where Hoosiers was filmed. Spray says just because you don't come from a farm or have livestock, that doesn't mean you can't get involved in 4-H.
21: There's so many projects, and I'm sure there's something that anyone will be interested in. You could do posters, farm scenes, home environment, sewing, baking, like a whole bunch of stuff, electric, photography.
20: Now, Spray does also have livestock. Best of luck to her as she shows her pigs tomorrow night at the fair. And be sure to visit your county fair if there's still time and support 4-H in your community. I'm Eric Pfeiffer, Hoosier Ag Today, Indiana's Farm Network for 20 years.
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0: 94-year-old Peggy Ann Lawrence of Knox passed away July 20th. There will be a visitation to take place tomorrow, Wednesday, July 22nd, from 4 to 8 p.m. Central Time at M.C. Smith Funeral Home. Funeral services will take place this Thursday, July 23rd, at 11 a.m. Central Time, also at M.C. Smith Funeral Home. Memorial contributions may be made in her memory to Dunes Hospice for 94-year-old Peggy Ann Lawrence of Knox. 92-year-old Mary Ann Johnson of Madaryville passed away July 18th. There will be a visitation to be held from 2 to 7 p.m. this Thursday, July 23rd, at R. Winnemack Chapel. A massive Christian burial will be at 10 a.m. Friday, July 24th, at St. Peter's Catholic Church in Winnemack. That's for 92-year-old Mary Ann Johnson of Madaryville. 82-year-old Jerry Dean Pinder of Plymouth passed away July 18th. Services will be held at noon this Friday, July 24th, at Rand's Funeral Home, Kiwanis Chapel. Visitation will be from 10 a.m. until the time of the service at noon. In lieu of flowers, donations may be made to the Center for Hospice Care in Plymouth in memory of 82-year-old Jerry Dean Pinder of Plymouth. You can find complete obituary information online at WKVI.com.
1: From the Tri-County Weather Center, I'm Bill Banks on All News 1520 WKVI. 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This afternoon, mostly sunny with a high near 83. Tonight, a slight chance of showers and thunderstorms. Partly cloudy with a low around 58. Looking ahead to Wednesday, mostly sunny with a high near 72. Wednesday night will be clear with a low around 52. Currently, it's 84 and clear. I'm Bill Banks. 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
23: AP News, I'm Ed Donahue. At the White House, President Trump says he has no interest in talking to Iran to end the war. He also talked about Pickaxe Mountain, a fortified underground site near one of Iran's primary nuclear enrichment facilities.
24: They can't have a nuclear weapon right now. It would take them years to produce it. And we will absolutely attack the new site that they're talking about. I mean, how about these people? They're in this because of nuclear weapons, and they're trying to possibly reconstitute a site. We'll hit that site. Any site where they're even thinking about nuclear, we'll be hitting it very, very powerfully.
23: The president also said Iran desperately wants to meet. In the Red Sea, Iran-backed Houthi rebels have opened a new front against Saudi Arabia by declaring a naval blockade of the kingdom, threatening the flow of global oil supplies and trade. The AP's John Gambrell is in Dubai.
25: There's a chance if the Houthis carry out this threat that they could disrupt Saudi oil shipments to Asia. That would have a big impact on global energy prices, which already are straining with the resumption of hostilities between Iran and the U.S. over the last several days.
23: Senators are preparing to grill Defense Secretary Pete Hegseth over the funding of the war against Iran. Tropical storm Bertha is expected to weaken in the Gulf of Mexico as it chugs closer to the U.S. Forecasters say it could still bring coastal flooding and heavy rain from the Florida Panhandle to Louisiana. A federal appeals panel reversed a lower court decision, ordering the release of pro-Palestinian activist Moshe Mandawi, opening the door to his rearrest. A Vermont judge's decision earlier likened the government's efforts to expel the Columbia student protest organizer to McCarthyist repression. Stocks are sharply higher in late-day trading. More information at apnews.com. This is AP News. One town's obsession with nutcrackers has turned into a tourist draw.
26: Complete with a brand new, over 65-foot nutcracker decked out like a giant Uncle Sam, named Vern the Patriot. It all began with 96-year-old Betty Mann, who did not stop at buying just one nutcracker over the years. Designer Katie Walbrave in Laverne, Minnesota.
2: People were taking bus tours to her house to visit her nutcracker collection.
26: At the time, Betty was on the town's historical society board.
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26: The collection has ballooned to over 7,500 nutcrackers. How do you one-up that? 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Vern the Patriot is almost twice the height of the current Guinness World Record-holding nutcracker in Germany. I'm Lisa Dwyer.
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28: A crash sends one to a hospital. This is Network Indiana. I'm Jake McDaniel. A crash on Indy's west side last night injured a teenager. First responders got to North Country Club Road near Rockville Road around 9:30. That's where they say a driver left the road and hit a tree. Three teenagers were in the car, and one was taken to a hospital in bad shape, say police. Senator Jim Banks says the U.S. mission in the Middle East is aimed at stopping Iran from building a nuclear weapon. He says the fighting has injured and killed American service members, but a strike on critical infrastructure hasn't happened yet.
29: That's when you fully bring them to their knees. But as far as war power resolutions in the Senate, we vote on these every week. These are attempts by the Democrats to tie the president's hands.
28: Banks talking to WIBC's Tony Katz. A former Main Street University for Kids employee in Brownsburg has been sentenced for failing to report child abuse. Here's Ryan Hedrick.
30: Jennifer Lingbeck, sentenced to nearly 6 months in prison, then a year on home detention and probation. She admitted that she didn't report concerns about another employee, Gabriel Garner, who's now facing dozens of charges tied to the sexual exploitation of children at the daycare. Lingbeck told the court that she was manipulated by its former owner, Nancy Mitten, who also pleaded guilty and is having her own sentence. Ryan Hedrick, Network, Indiana.
28: You're paying an average of $3.34 a gallon of gas in Indiana today, says AAA. The national average is at $4.01. And after a rain delay Sunday, the NTT IndyCar Series tackles the Nashville Super Speedway in Tennessee on Monday. Alex Palou took the checkered flag in the Music City Grand Prix, his fifth win of the season in a tight championship race.
31: It's very close this year. They're not making it easy. I know it's going to be a tough fight till the end, especially being so back-to-back races. But yeah, we're ready for it.
28: And drivers have a couple weeks off as they head to Portland August 9th. This is Network Indiana.
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32: I miss him a lot, but I know he's in heaven and I know he's making an impact there as well.
34: 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This afternoon, mostly sunny with a high near 83. Tonight, a slight chance of showers and thunderstorms. Partly cloudy with a low around 58. Looking ahead to Wednesday, mostly sunny with a high near 72. Wednesday night will be clear with a low around 52. Currently, it's 84 and clear. I'm Bill Banks. 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
9: This is a Bloomberg Money Minute with AAA just today saying the average price of a gallon of regular gas nationwide is up to $4.02. Everyone wants to spend less at the gas pump. So prices on used EVs rose 7.5% in June year over year, higher for 3 months in a row, according to iccars.com. Meantime, overall prices for used vehicles fell 1.3%. The Tesla Model X saw the biggest price increase year over year, up 17%. Shares of Tesla this hour up about 3%, while elsewhere on Wall Street, big gains in the tech sector thanks to a rally in chipmaker stocks. And that's despite the simmering hostilities between the U.S. and Iran. Right now, the Dow is up 0.7%, the NASDAQ up 1.3%, the S&P up 0.8%, and oil closing 2% higher, just under $85 a barrel after another tanker was hit in the Strait of Hormuz. And lawmakers in France today adopting a bill to ban children under 15 from using social media. Tom Busby, Bloomberg Radio.
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35: This is Kurt Lancaster from the Texas Farm Bureau Radio Network. Hoosier Ag Today's founder, Gary Troy, was recently honored with a Farm Broadcaster of the Year Award from our National Association of Farm Broadcasting. A big Texas hats off to you, Gary. Speaking for my fellow farm broadcasters, the 65 Indiana radio stations that have aired Gary's Indiana reports, many for the last three decades, and thousands of Hoosier farmers and rural listeners. Congratulations, Gary, on a job well done.
36: 4-H, not just about the animals. I'm Eric
2: Pfeiffer. This is Hoosier Ag Today.
3: I did a sports poster on the historic high school gyms in Indiana.
2: That's 13-year-old Tippecanoe County 4-H'er Audrey Spray, who combined a 4-H skill with another passion of hers, basketball. On that poster, gyms like the Newcastle Fieldhouse, Case Arena in Frankfort, and the famed Hoosier Gym in Knightstown, where Hoosiers was filmed. Spray says just because you don't come from a farm or have livestock, that doesn't mean you can't get involved in 4-H.
3: There's so many projects, and I'm sure there's something that anyone will be interested in. You could do posters, farm scenes, home environment, sewing, baking, like a whole bunch of stuff, electric, photography.
2: Now, Spray does also have livestock. Best of luck to her as she shows her pigs tomorrow night at the fair. 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I'm Eric Pfeiffer, Hoosier Ag Today, Indiana's farm network for 20 years.
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4: ABC News, I'm Michelle Franz. As the war with Iran ramps up in the Middle East, the Trump administration is asking Congress for more than $80 billion in funding. Defense Secretary Pete Hegseth says the U.S. cannot afford inaction. He's on Capitol Hill, interrupted during his opening remarks by protesters in the room. Democrats argue additional military funding should be paused, arguing that the Trump administration is misrepresenting the number of casualties and widening the war as they demand more transparency. Tropical Storm Bertha churning off the Florida coast. Residents in the Gulf Coast states sandbagging ahead of Bertha making landfall in the coming days. In Greece, two Greek American tourists were stabbed today at the Acropolis in Athens. Police say both are recovering at a hospital. Police say the suspect brandished a knife on the sidewalk first. He's now in custody. This is ABC News. Intense competition among the makers of popular weight loss drugs now playing out in a courtroom. One case in New Jersey.
5: With so many people using the drugs, it's a bold claim to make.
6: People using Zepbound lost an average of 50 pounds compared to an average of 33 pounds with the Wegovy injection.
5: And one that the maker of Wegovy says is misleading. Novo Nordisk claims that Eli Lilly is using data based on the highest dose of Zepbound versus the lowest dose of Wegovy. The Danish drug maker wants a court to order Lilly to pull the ads and to issue what it calls corrective advertising. Jim Ryan, ABC News.
4: A 34-year-old woman in Australia has conceived and delivered identical quadruplets without the help of fertility treatments. Dr. Alexa Bendall is an obstetrician at Royal Brisbane and Women's Hospital.
7: One fertilized egg that then splits not once, not twice, but three times into four different babies, who then share a placenta. That is just incredible.
4: The odds for such a birth, 1 in 15 million. Michelle Franz on ABC News.
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28: Making a bold statement. You're listening to Network Indiana. I'm Jarrett Lewis. At a news conference earlier today, Indianapolis FOP President Rick Snyder says Governor Mike Braun, the Indiana Inspector General, and the Indiana Attorney General's office should call for an investigation into the Marion County prosecutor. This after a judge dropped the 27 felony tax-related charges against Broad Ripple businessman Rob Sabatini, ruling that Ryan Mears' office went on a fishing expedition and violated state and federal laws.
25: If this were a police officer, they would be placed on administrative leave
0: and quite possibly be suspended pending termination.
28: Snyder also urged the U.S. Department of Justice to investigate Prosecutor Mears. A 19-year-old is arrested after a shooting turned fatal over the weekend on Indianapolis' east side. Sebastian Domain was arrested by IMPD on Monday and charged with murder. Indianapolis police also arresting an 18-year-old following a shooting on Indy's northwest side Monday night. Gervonta Martin faces preliminary charges of robbery and aggravated battery. Indiana State Board of Finance approving payments to local units to compensate for revenue loss during the gas tax holiday between early April and the end of May. The state comptroller's office says it will distribute over $120 million in reimbursements to various funds, with $38 million going directly to local governments.
1: Those local units can expect to receive those funds in within the next 2 to 3 days.
28: Comptroller Elise Nishalis says the money is coming from the state highway fund, and it's looking more likely that people who live in Johnson County and register their vehicles in Greenwood will pay more when they renew their registrations. Ryan Hedrick reports.
9: The Common Council approved the tax after a state law changed how cities can fund road projects. Leaders say their options were limited.
10: We postponed it because of the issue of Greenwood citizens having to pay two-wheel taxes. We're working with state legislators already to try to fix it.
9: Council President Mike Campbell, after a meeting Monday, says now that the ordinance has cleared its second reading, it heads to Greenwood Mayor Mark Myers for final approval. Ryan Hedrick, Network Indiana.
28: I'm Jarrett Lewis. 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
25: 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This afternoon, mostly sunny with a high near 83. Tonight, a slight chance of showers and thunderstorms. Partly cloudy with a low around 58. Looking ahead to Wednesday, mostly sunny with a high near 72. Wednesday night will be clear with a low around 52. Currently, it's 84 and clear. I'm Bill Banks. 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
31: This is a Bloomberg Money Minute. Just ahead of Wall Street's closing bell, stocks are on track to end the day higher as investors brush off worries about the escalating attacks between the U.S. and Iran and buy up beaten-down chipmaker shares, betting on more spending ahead on AI. Right now, the Dow is up 0.75%. The tech-heavy Nasdaq up 1.25%, thanks to big gains in Micron Technology up 11%. Intel up 8%. The S&P ahead by 0.9%. Among the big gainers, the pretzel and potato chip maker Utz, based in Pennsylvania, shares up almost 90%. It's being taken private by a German snack maker for about $3 billion. General Motors shares up 5%, boosting its full-year revenue forecast by another $500 million by selling a ton of high-margin pickups and SUVs. And the Port of Long Beach, California, on Wednesday will sign an agreement with the Transportation Department to test out using commercial vehicles at the port that are powered by small modular nuclear fission reactors. Tom Busby, Bloomberg Radio.
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31: 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I'm Eric Pfeiffer. This is Hoosier Ag Today.
26: I did a sports poster on the historic high school gyms in Indiana.
31: That's 13-year-old Tippecanoe County 4-H'er Audrey Spray, who combined a 4-H skill with another passion of hers, basketball. On that poster, gyms like the Newcastle Fieldhouse, Case Arena in Frankfort, and the famed Hoosier Gym in Knightstown, where Hoosiers was filmed. Spray says just because you don't come from a farm or have livestock, that doesn't mean you can't get involved in 4-H.
26: There's so many projects, and I'm sure there's something that anyone will be interested in. You could do posters, farm scenes, home environment, sewing, baking, like a whole bunch of stuff. Electric, photography.
31: Now, Spray does also have livestock. Best of luck to her as she shows her pigs tomorrow night at the fair. And be sure to visit your county fair if there's still time and support 4-H in your community. I'm Eric Pfeiffer, Hoosier Ag Today, Indiana's farm network for 20 years.
32: Turning now to funeral arrangements, 94-year-old Peggy Ann Lawrence of Knox passed away July 20th. There will be a visitation to take place tomorrow, Wednesday, July 22nd, from 4 to 8 p.m. Central Time at M.C. Smith Funeral Home. Funeral services will take place this Thursday, July 23rd, at 11 a.m. Central Time, also at M.C. Smith Funeral Home. Memorial contributions may be made in her memory to Dunes Hospice for 94-year-old Peggy Ann Lawrence of Knox. 92-year-old Mary Ann Johnson of Madaryville passed away July 18th. There will be a visitation to be held from 2 to 7 p.m. this Thursday, July 23rd, at R. Winnemack Chapel. A mass of Christian burial will be at 10 a.m. Friday, July 24th, at St. Peter's Catholic Church in Winnemack. That's for 92-year-old Mary Ann Johnson of Madaryville. 82-year-old Jerry Dean Pinder of Plymouth passed away July 18th. Services will be held at noon this Friday, July 24th, at Rand's Funeral Home, Kiwanis Chapel. Visitation will be from 10 a.m. until the time of the service at noon. In lieu of flowers, donations may be made to the Center for Hospice Care in Plymouth in memory of 82-year-old Jerry Dean Pinder of Plymouth. You can find complete obituary information online at WKVI.com.
25: 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This afternoon, mostly sunny with a high near 83.
0: Tonight, a slight chance of showers and thunderstorms. Partly cloudy with a low around 58. Looking ahead to Wednesday, mostly sunny with a high near 72. Wednesday night will be clear with a low around 52. Currently, it's 84 and clear. I'm Bill Banks. For your local forecast 24/7, visit WKVI.com.
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4: Network Indiana Sports, I'm Kirk Darling. Indiana Fever head coach Stephanie White says the team has to keep getting better when it comes to playing defense.
5: In order to accomplish what we want to accomplish, we've got to continue to get better on the defensive end. Now we're better today than we were, you know, before earlier in the season. We're better today than we were yesterday. We were better against New York than we were against Seattle. But we got to string larger chunks of the game together.
4: The Fever have won 7 of their last 10 games. They will take on the Connecticut Sun tomorrow night at Gainbridge Fieldhouse. Indiana is sitting 6th overall in the league standings. Just over a week away from the start of Indianapolis Colts training camp, it'll be held at Grand Park in Westfield again, but it will be the final time that camp is held at Grand Park. The Indiana Hoosier men's basketball team made a big announcement on Monday. They'll be facing Arkansas in a non-conference matchup at Madison Square Garden. The game will be played November 17th. Their tire strategy paid off on Monday.
9: And Alex Malone pulls away over that final step. He goes to Victory Lane. He wins the Borchetta Bourbon Music City Grand Prix presented by Only Bulls. Joseph Newgarden grabs second. David Malukas third.
4: Call on the IndyCar Radio Network gets Alex Palou's 5th win of the season as he extends his points lead over David Malukas and Kyle Kirkwood. The series heads to Portland August 9th. Major League Baseball.
10: 1-2. Burgess keeps this one fair down the left field line. Mydrock. He will score.
4: That helping the White Sox to a 10-3 win over the Rangers on the road. Elsewhere, the Cincinnati Reds lose to the Seattle Mariners 8-0. The Chicago Cubs fall to the Detroit Tigers 8-6. The St. Louis Cardinals lose to the Los Angeles Angels 3-2. The Pittsburgh Pirates lose to the New York Yankees 8-5. The Milwaukee Brewers beat the New York Mets 8-3. Network Indiana Sports, I'm Kirk Darling.
12: News. I'm John Saucier. President Trump hosting the president of Lebanon for a bilateral meeting at the White House today. Mr. President, do you have any concerns about a blockade of ship traffic in the Red Sea by Houthi rebels in Yemen?
17: We've had no problem with the Houthis. They've had no problem with us for a long period of time, including during this conflict. I think that if there is something like that, we'll just have to take care of business.
12: The running back Houthis announced they would be enforcing a blockade against Saudi Arabia and the Bab al-Mandeb Strait. The U.S. military announcing the deaths of 4 U.S. service members in Iranian attacks over the weekend. House Democratic Caucus Vice Chair Ted Lieu blames Republicans.
20: They died because Donald Trump and his rubber-stamp Republicans entered a war of choice with no strategy, a lack of defensive munitions, and a lack of planning.
12: America is listening to Fox News.
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2: Making a bold statement. You're listening to Network Indiana. I'm Jarrett Lewis. At a news conference earlier today, Indianapolis FOP President Rick Snyder says Governor Mike Braun, the Indiana Inspector General, and the Indiana Attorney General's Office should call for an investigation into the Marion County prosecutor. This after a judge dropped the 27 felony tax-related charges against Broad Ripple businessman Rob Sabatini, ruling that Ryan Mears' office went on a fishing expedition and violated state and federal laws.
3: If this were a police officer, they would be placed on administrative leave and quite possibly be suspended pending termination.
2: Snyder also urged the U.S. Department of Justice to investigate Prosecutor Mears. A 19-year-old is arrested after a shooting turned fatal over the weekend on Indianapolis' east side. Sebastian Domain was arrested by IMPD on Monday and charged with murder. Indianapolis police also arresting an 18-year-old following a shooting on Indy's northwest side Monday night. Gervonta Martin faces preliminary charges of robbery and aggravated battery. Indiana State Board of Finance approving payments to local units to compensate for revenue loss during the gas tax holiday between early April and the end of May. The state comptroller's office says it will distribute over $120 million in reimbursements to various funds, with $38 million going directly to local governments.
6: Those local units can expect to receive those funds in within the next 2 to 3 days.
2: Comptroller Elise Nishalis says the money is coming from the state highway fund, and it's looking more likely that people who live in Johnson County and register their vehicles in Greenwood will pay more when they renew their registrations. Ryan Hedrick reports.
7: The Common Council approved the tax after a state law changed how cities can fund road projects. Leaders say their options were limited.
11: We postponed it because of the issue of Greenwood citizens having to pay two-wheel taxes. We're working with state legislators already to try to fix it.
7: Council President Mike Campbell, after a meeting Monday, says now that the ordinance has cleared its second reading, it heads to Greenwood Mayor Mark Myers for final approval. Ryan Hedrick, Network Indiana.
2: I'm Jarrett Lewis. 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
16: Culver Man has been arrested after a domestic incident. I'm Rusty Nixon, Max 98.3. FM News. June 17th at 12:48 a.m., the Marshall County Central Dispatch Center received a call from 214 West Washington Street in Culver requesting assistance for a domestic situation. Officer Larry Jolly of the Culver Police Department arrived. He was provided with information that a man and woman occupied that apartment. The man, later identified as Gregory Looney, had allegedly been consuming alcoholic beverages and left the residence before the arrival of police. Looney had allegedly broken a window on a door at the apartment. During the course of the investigation, Looney was found walking on Washington Street toward the investigating officer and exhibiting signs of intoxication. While he was being detained, Looney kicked at Jolly in the leg and continued to resist detention. Marshall County Sheriff's deputies arrived on the scene, and while being transported, Looney did minor damage to the patrol car, and as he was being placed in the deputy's vehicle, he kicked the deputy in the leg. Arriving at the hospital for jail clearance, he continued to be disruptive to others in the emergency department. He was incarcerated on preliminary charges of public intoxication, disorderly conduct, criminal mischief, resisting law enforcement, and battery of a law enforcement officer. Suspects are considered innocent until proven guilty in a court of law. Wednesday, June 17th, officers with the Marshall County Drug Task Force executed a search warrant in the 100 block of Troyer Street in La Paz. During the warrant service, two adults and two minor children were located in the residence. Officers located evidence of suspected methamphetamine use and marijuana use within that residence. The Indiana Department of Child Services responded to the scene and removed the children from that home. Amber Cole, 36, of La Paz, was arrested for possession of methamphetamine, a level 6 felony, maintaining a common nuisance, a level 6 felony, neglect of a dependent, a level 6 felony, and possession of marijuana. James Centers, 28, of Knox, was arrested for possession of marijuana and visiting a common nuisance. Suspects are considered innocent until proven guilty in a court of law. City of Plymouth will have meetings of the Board of Public Works and Safety and the Common Council on Monday, June 22nd, beginning with the Board of Works at 6 p.m. On that agenda, reports from various city department heads and a request for reimbursement from JLBS Construction. Immediately afterwards, the Common Council will hold its meeting. On that agenda, a public hearing for additional appropriations resolution and an ordinance on second and third reading for vacating a portion of the alley east of Dora Lane. First reading of an ordinance amending the fee schedule for the aviation department and a resolution for additional appropriations. Also on the agenda are updates from One Marshall County and the comprehensive plan. Both meetings are held in the council chambers on the second floor of the city building. Those attending should enter by the Garrow Street entrance. If you need special accommodation to attend that meeting, contact the ADA coordinator at 574-936-2948. Both meetings will be live streamed on YouTube. I'm Rusty Nixon, Max 98.3 FM News. 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
0: 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This afternoon, mostly sunny with a high near 83. Tonight, a slight chance of showers and thunderstorms. Partly cloudy with a low around 58. Looking ahead to Wednesday, mostly sunny with a high near 72. Wednesday night will be clear with a low around 52. Currently, it's 84 and clear. I'm Bill Banks. 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
25: This is a Bloomberg Money Minute. Just ahead of Wall Street's closing bell, stocks are on track to end the day higher as investors brush off worries about the escalating attacks between the U.S. and Iran and buy up beaten down chipmaker shares, betting on more spending ahead on AI. Right now, the Dow is up 0.75%. The tech-heavy Nasdaq up 1.25%, thanks to big gains in Micron Technology up 11%. Intel up 8%. The S&P ahead by 0.9%. Among the big gainers, the pretzel and potato chip maker Utz, based in Pennsylvania, shares up almost 90%. It's being taken private by a German snack maker for about $3 billion. General Motors shares up 5%, boosting its full-year revenue forecast by another $500 million. By selling a ton of high-margin pickups and SUVs. And the Port of Long Beach, California on Wednesday will sign an agreement with the Transportation Department to test out using commercial vehicles at the port that are powered by small modular nuclear fission reactors. Tom Busby, Bloomberg Radio.
26: Today in school, I learned a lot. 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

0: That's 13-year-old Tippecanoe County 4-H'er Audrey Spray, who combined a 4-H skill with another passion of hers, basketball. On that poster, gyms like the Newcastle Fieldhouse, Case Arena in Frankfurt, and the famed Hoosier Gym in Knightstown, where Hoosiers was filmed. Spray says just because you don't come from a farm or have livestock, that doesn't mean you can't get involved in 4-H.
1: There's so many projects, and I'm sure there's something that anyone will be interested in. You could do posters, farm scenes, home environment, sewing, baking, like a whole bunch of stuff, electric, photography.
0: Now, Spray does also have livestock. Best of luck to her as she shows her pigs tomorrow night at the fair. 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
2: 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This afternoon, mostly sunny with a high near 83. Tonight, a slight chance of showers and thunderstorms. Partly cloudy with a low around 58. Looking ahead to Wednesday, mostly sunny with a high near 72. Wednesday night will be clear with a low around 52. Currently, it's 84 and clear. I'm Bill Banks. 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
2: Making a bold statement. You're listening to Network Indiana. I'm Jarrett Lewis. At a news conference earlier today, Indianapolis FOP President Rick Snyder says Governor Mike Braun, the Indiana Inspector General, and the Indiana Attorney General's office should call for an investigation into the Marion County prosecutor. This after a judge dropped the 27 felony tax-related charges against Broad Ripple businessman Rob Sabatini, ruling that Ryan Mears' office went on a fishing expedition and violated state and federal laws.
3: If this were a police officer, they would be placed on administrative leave and quite possibly be suspended pending termination.
2: Snyder also urged the U.S. Department of Justice to investigate Prosecutor Mears. A 19-year-old is arrested after a shooting turned fatal over the weekend on Indianapolis' east side. Sebastian Domain was arrested by IMPD on Monday and charged with murder. Indianapolis police also arresting an 18-year-old following a shooting on Indy's northwest side Monday night. Gervonta Martin faces preliminary charges of robbery and aggravated battery. Indiana State Board of Finance approving payments to local units to compensate for revenue loss during the gas tax holiday between early April and the end of May. The state comptroller's office says it will distribute over $120 million in reimbursements to various funds, with $38 million going directly to local governments.
4: Those local units can expect to receive those funds in within the next 2 to 3 days.
2: Comptroller Elise Nishalis says the money is coming from the state highway fund. And it's looking more likely that people who live in Johnson County and register their vehicles in Greenwood will pay more when they renew their registrations. Ryan Hedrick reports.
5: The Common Council approved the tax after a state law changed how cities can fund road projects. Leaders say their options were limited.
6: We postponed it because of the issue of Greenwood citizens having to pay two-wheel taxes. We're working with state legislators already to try to fix it.
5: Council President Mike Campbell, after a meeting Monday, says now that the ordinance has cleared its second reading, it heads to Greenwood Mayor Mark Myers for final approval. Ryan Hedrick, Network Indiana.
2: I'm Jarrett Lewis. 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
10: 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This afternoon, mostly sunny with a high near 83. Tonight, a slight chance of showers and thunderstorms. Partly cloudy with a low around 58. Looking ahead to Wednesday, mostly sunny with a high near 72. Wednesday night will be clear with a low around 52. Currently, it's 84 and clear. I'm Bill Banks. 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
16: This is a Bloomberg Money Minute. Just ahead of Wall Street's closing bell, stocks are on track to end the day higher as investors brush off worries about the escalating attacks between the U.S. and Iran and buy up beaten down chipmaker shares, betting on more spending ahead on AI. Right now, the Dow is up 0.75%. The tech-heavy NASDAQ up 1.25%, thanks to big gains in Micron Technology up 11%. Intel up 8%. The S&P ahead by 0.9%. Among the big gainers, the pretzel and potato chip maker Utz, based in Pennsylvania, shares up almost 90%. It's being taken private by a German snack maker for about $3 billion. General Motors shares up 5%, boosting its full-year revenue forecast by another $500 million by selling a ton of high-margin pickups and SUVs. And the Port of Long Beach, California, on Wednesday will sign an agreement with the Transportation Department to test out using commercial vehicles at the port that are powered by small modular nuclear fission reactors. 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
16: 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I'm Eric Pfeiffer. This is Hoosier Ag Today.
25: I did a sports poster on the historic high school gyms in Indiana.
16: That's 13-year-old Tippecanoe County 4-H'er Audrey Spray, who combined a 4-H skill with another passion of hers, basketball. On that poster, gyms like the Newcastle Fieldhouse, Case Arena in Frankfurt, and the famed Hoosier Gym in Knightstown, where Hoosiers was filmed. Spray says just because you don't come from a farm or have livestock, that doesn't mean you can't get involved in 4-H.
25: There's so many projects, and I'm sure there's something that anyone will be interested in. You could do posters, farm scenes, home environment, sewing, baking, like a whole bunch of stuff. Electric, photography.
16: Now, Spray does also have livestock. Best of luck to her as she shows her pigs tomorrow night at the fair. And be sure to visit your county fair if there's still time and support 4-H in your community. I'm Eric Pfeiffer, Hoosier Ag Today, Indiana's farm network for 20 years.
26: Turning now to funeral arrangements, 94-year-old Peggy Ann Lawrence of Knox passed away July 20th. There will be a visitation to take place tomorrow, Wednesday, July 22nd, from 4 to 8 p.m. Central Time at M.C. Smith Funeral Home. Funeral services will take place this Thursday, July 23rd at 11 a.m. Central Time, also at M.C. 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Memorial contributions may be made in her memory to Dunes Hospice for 94-year-old Peggy Ann Lawrence of Knox. 92-year-old Mary Ann Johnson of Madaryville passed away July 18th. There will be a visitation to be held from 2 to 7 p.m. this Thursday, July 23rd at R. Winnemack Chapel. A mass of Christian burial will be at 10 a.m. Friday, July 24th at St. Peter's Catholic Church in Winnemack. That's for 92-year-old Mary Ann Johnson of Madaryville. 82-year-old Jerry Dean Pinder of Plymouth passed away July 18th. Services will be held at noon this Friday, July 24th at Rand's Funeral Home, Kiwanis Chapel. Visitation will be from 10 a.m. until the time of the service at noon. In lieu of flowers, donations may be made to the Center for Hospice Care in Plymouth in memory of 82-year-old Jerry Dean Pinder of Plymouth. You can find complete obituary information online at WKVI.com.
10: 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This afternoon, mostly sunny with a high near 83. Tonight, a slight chance of showers and thunderstorms. Partly cloudy with a low around 58. Looking ahead to Wednesday, mostly sunny with a high near 72. Wednesday night will be clear with a low around 52. Currently, it's 84 and clear. I'm Bill Banks. 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
1: AP News, I'm Ed Donahue. Defense Secretary Pete Hegseth is before a Senate committee. He wants more funding for the war in Iran.
2: Either we invest in our warriors at this moment of step change on the battlefield and growing threats, or this is all just talk.
1: Hegseth was interrupted.
3: Stop bombing our children in Iran and Palestine. This is illegal.
4: Mr. Secretary, please suspend until order is restored in the hearing room.
1: Washington Democrat Patty Murray says the Strait of Hormuz is closed. The ceasefire has disintegrated.
5: This war is now spiraling out of control again. The president is threatening escalation and war crimes and suggesting this could be another forever war.
1: It was announced three more American service members have died, bringing the death toll to 17. The Pentagon also disclosed more than 100 have been injured. President Trump promised U.S. help for Lebanon during a White House meeting with its president. He'll allow American carriers to resume direct flights to Lebanon more than 40 years after the U.S. suspended the route. At a Capitol Hill hearing, Anthena Hartig, the Smithsonian's American History Museum chief, rejected White House criticism of its leaders as radical activists.
6: And when historians talk about reframing a traditional narrative, we don't mean erasing it. We mean adding the evidence, the voices, the objects that earlier tellings left out, so that more Americans can see themselves reflected in the national story.
1: A White House report says Smithsonian leaders cannot be trusted. An external review of the Gates Foundation's ties to Jeffrey Epstein found staff met more than two dozen times with the disgraced financier. Bill Gates, who chairs the Gates Foundation, has not been accused in connection with Epstein's crimes and has repeatedly denied any knowledge of Epstein's abuse of girls. Stocks are higher at the close. This is AP News. Arizona Republicans pick nominees.
27: To challenge Democrats in key state offices, candidates include U.S. Reps Andy Biggs and David Schweikart, who are vying to take on Democratic Governor Katie Hobbs. Biggs is endorsed by President Trump and aims to unite the party. Schweikart believes his pro-business approach can win back voters. Both parties have contested primaries for Schweikart's current House district, a battleground for congressional control. The Democratic Party backed Marlene Galan Woods, while Trump has endorsed former Cardinals kicker Jay Feely. Republicans are also picking nominees for Secretary of State and Attorney General. I'm Julie Walker.
1: Kaylee Hoddle, a deaf actor known for her roles in two Godzilla films, has died in a car crash in Maryland. She was 18. Hoddle was one of two passengers when a car went off the road. The driver was hospitalized with non-life-threatening injuries. I'm Ed Donahue, AP News.
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8: Making a bold statement. You're listening to Network Indiana. I'm Jarrett Lewis. At a news conference earlier today, Indianapolis FOP President Rick Snyder says Governor Mike Braun, the Indiana Inspector General, and the Indiana Attorney General's office should call for an investigation into the Marion County prosecutor. This after a judge dropped the 27 felony tax-related charges against Broad Ripple businessman Rob Sabatini, ruling that Ryan Mears' office went on a fishing expedition and violated state and federal laws.
9: If this were a police officer, they would be placed on administrative leave and quite possibly be suspended pending termination.
8: Snyder also urged the U.S. Department of Justice to investigate Prosecutor Mears. A 19-year-old is arrested after a shooting turned fatal over the weekend on Indianapolis' east side. Sebastian Domain was arrested by IMPD on Monday and charged with murder. Indianapolis police also arresting an 18-year-old following a shooting on Indy's northwest side Monday night. Gervonta Martin faces preliminary charges of robbery and aggravated battery. Indiana's State Board of Finance approving payments to local units to compensate for revenue lost during the gas tax holiday between early April and the end of May. The state comptroller's office says it will distribute over $120 million in reimbursements to various funds, with $38 million going directly to local governments.
11: Those local units can expect to receive those funds in within the next 2 to 3 days.
8: Comptroller Elise Nishala says the money is coming from the state highway fund. And it's looking more likely that people who live in Johnson County and register their vehicles in Greenwood will pay more when they renew their registrations. Ryan Hedrick reports.
19: The Common Council approved the tax after a state law changed how cities can fund road projects. Leaders say their options were limited.
20: We postponed it because of the issue of Greenwood citizens having to pay two wheel taxes. We're working with state legislators already to try to fix it.
19: Council President Mike Campbell, after a meeting Monday, says now that the ordinance has cleared its second reading, it heads to Greenwood Mayor Mark Myers for final approval. Ryan Hedrick, Network Indiana.
8: I'm Jarrett Lewis. 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
30: 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I'm Rusty Nixon, Max 98.3 FM News. June 17th at 12:48 a.m., the Marshall County Central Dispatch Center received a call from 214 West Washington Street in Culver requesting assistance for a domestic situation. Officer Larry Jolly of the Culver Police Department arrived. He was provided with information that a man and woman occupied that apartment. The man, later identified as Gregory Looney, had allegedly been consuming alcoholic beverages and left the residence before the arrival of police. Looney had allegedly broken a window on a door at the apartment. During the course of the investigation, Looney was found walking on Washington Street toward the investigating officer and exhibiting signs of intoxication. While he was being detained, Looney kicked at Jolly in the leg and continued to resist detention. Marshall County Sheriff's deputies arrived on the scene, and while being transported, Looney did minor damage to the patrol car, and as he was being placed in the deputy's vehicle, he kicked the deputy in the leg. Arriving at the hospital for jail clearance, he continued to be disruptive to others in the emergency department. He was incarcerated on preliminary charges of public intoxication, disorderly conduct, criminal mischief, resisting law enforcement, and battery of a law enforcement officer. Suspects are considered innocent until proven guilty in a court of law. Wednesday, June 17th, officers with the Marshall County Drug Task Force executed a search warrant in the 100 block of Troyer Street in La Paz. During the warrant service, two adults and two minor children were located in the residence. Officers located evidence of suspected methamphetamine use and marijuana use within that residence. The Indiana Department of Child Services responded to the scene and removed the children from that home. Amber Cole, 36, of La Paz, was arrested for possession of methamphetamine, a level 6 felony, maintaining a common nuisance, a level 6 felony, neglect of a dependent, a level 6 felony, and possession of marijuana. James Centers, 28, of Knox, was arrested for possession of marijuana and visiting a common nuisance. Suspects are considered innocent until proven guilty in a court of law. City of Plymouth will have meetings of the Board of Public Works and Safety and the Common Council on Monday, June 22nd, beginning with the Board of Works at 6 p.m. On that agenda, reports from various city department heads and a request for reimbursement from JLBS Construction. Immediately afterwards, the Common Council will hold its meeting. On that agenda, a public hearing for additional appropriations resolution and an ordinance on second and third reading for vacating a portion of the alley east of Dora Lane. First reading of an ordinance amending the fee schedule for the Aviation Department and a resolution for additional appropriations. Also on the agenda are updates from One Marshall County and the Comprehensive Plan. Both meetings are held in the council chambers on the second floor of the city building. Those attending should enter by the Garrow Street entrance. If you need special accommodation to attend that meeting, contact the ADA coordinator at 574-936-2948. Both meetings will be live streamed on YouTube. I'm Rusty Nixon, Max 98.3 FM News. 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
7: From the Tri-County Weather Center, I'm Bill Banks on All News 1520 WKVI. 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This afternoon, mostly sunny with a high near 83. Tonight, a slight chance of showers and thunderstorms. Partly cloudy with a low around 58. Looking ahead to Wednesday, mostly sunny with a high near 72. Wednesday night will be clear with a low around 52. Currently, it's 84 and clear. I'm Bill Banks. 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
14: This is a Bloomberg Money Minute. Just ahead of Wall Street's closing bell, stocks are on track to end the day higher as investors brush off worries about the escalating attacks between the U.S. and Iran and buy up beaten-down chipmaker shares, betting on more spending ahead on AI. Right now, the Dow is up 0.75%. The tech-heavy Nasdaq up 1.25%, thanks to big gains in Micron Technology up 11%. Intel up 8%. The S&P ahead by 0.9%. Among the big gainers, the pretzel and potato chip maker Utz, based in Pennsylvania, shares up almost 90%. It's being taken private by a German snack maker for about $3 billion. General Motors shares up 5%, boosting its full-year revenue forecast by another $500 million. By selling a ton of high-margin pickups and SUVs. And the Port of Long Beach, California, on Wednesday will sign an agreement with the Transportation Department to test out using commercial vehicles at the port that are powered by small modular nuclear fission reactors. Tom Busby, Bloomberg Radio.
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3: ABC News, I'm Michelle Franz, and the U.S. has carried out 10 straight days of airstrikes targeting Iranian sites. President Trump says the damage is significant to Iran's defense systems along the coast and pushing to reopen the Strait of Hormuz.
4: The president told our Mary Bruce that the Iranians are desperate to meet right now, that they're desperate to try and end this because the president says they're, quote, getting decimated. But he indicated that he has no interest in doing that right now. The president said that the United States has been nice to the Iranians, but as he put it, they haven't seen anything yet.
3: ABC's Karen Travers. In Los Angeles, a preliminary hearing underway for David Burke. The singer known as David is facing charges in the death of Celeste Rivas Hernandez. Her body was found decomposing in the trunk of a vehicle owned by the singer. He denies the charges. Tropical storm Bertha on the move, gaining strength in the Gulf and expected to make landfall along the Gulf Coast in the coming days. This is ABC News. France is moving to limit how young people use social media. France, now the first country in the European Union to pass a bill like this, though Australia adopted similar legislation last year. French Parliament says the measure would ban children under 15 from using social media. A battle pitting Homeland Security against the Catholic Church is brewing along the U.S.-Mexico border.
5: In an attempt to extend the existing border wall, the Trump administration plans to use eminent domain to seize about 14 acres around Mount Cristo Rey, a religious site that draws about 40,000 pilgrims a year.
6: My team and I are looking at every way possible to stop it.
5: El Paso Congresswoman Veronica Escobar has filed legislation to stop the seizure of the property.
6: That doesn't mean that we don't believe there should be border security.
5: DHS says it has no plans to restrict access to Mount Cristo Rey from the U.S. side of the border. Jim Ryan, ABC News.
3: On Wall Street today, stocks ending higher. Michelle Franzen, ABC News.
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11: laying out his thoughts about him. You're listening to Network Indiana. I'm Jarrett Lewis. Indianapolis FOP President Rick Snyder says it's dangerous when a prosecutor uses a criminal investigation for a vendetta. He's criticizing Marion County Prosecutor Ryan Mears over a dismissed tax case involving a business in a high crime area flagged for unusual credit card activity.
12: Under this theory from the Marion County prosecutor, he can now go on a fishing expedition of the confidential tax records of Mr. Simon, all of his shareholders, all of his board of directors, and all of his employees.
11: Business owner Rob Sabatini had 27 felony tax charges dismissed. At a press conference earlier today, Snyder called on the Indiana Attorney General's office and others to investigate what he described as Marion County Prosecutor Ryan Mears' blatant violation of the Fourth Amendment. A former Main Street University for Kids employee in Brownsburg is being sentenced for failing to report child abuse, Ryan Hedrick reports.
13: Jennifer Lingbeck, sentenced to nearly 6 months in prison, then a year on home detention and probation. She admitted that she didn't report concerns about another employee, Gabriel Garner, who's now facing dozens of charges tied to the sexual exploitation of children at the daycare. Lingbeck told the court that she was manipulated by its former owner, Nancy Mitten, who also pleaded guilty and is having her own sentence. Ryan Hedrick, Network, Indiana.
11: The average price of gas in Indiana for Tuesday at $3.34 a gallon. It was 13 cents less a week ago. The nationwide average is now $4.02. After a vote this morning by the Indiana State Board of Finance, the state comptroller's office says they're sending $121 million from the state highway fund to various funds as reimbursement money for the gas tax holiday period in April and May.
14: The portion that is going to the local units of that $121 million is just shy of $38 million.
11: State Comptroller Elise Nashala says local governments should expect to see their funding come in this week. Governor Mike Braun's suspension of the gasoline excise and gas use tax ends in about a month. I'm Jarrett Lewis. 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
17: 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This afternoon, patchy smoke and mostly cloudy skies with a high near 83. Tonight, patchy smoke continues, leading to a chance of showers and thunderstorms, with a low around 70. Looking ahead to Tuesday, a chance of showers and thunderstorms is possible, with mostly sunny conditions and a high near 83. Currently, it's 81 and overcast. I'm Bill Banks. For your local forecast 24/7, visit WKVI.com.
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20: This is a Bloomberg Money Minute. Wall Street ended higher today as investors put aside worries about the escalating violence between the U.S. and Iran, and instead scooped up beaten-down chipmaker and AI-related stocks, betting that that AI trade has more room to run. With shares of chipmakers like Micron up 12%, Intel almost 9% higher, AMD up 8%, the Dow today ending 385 points higher, the tech-heavy NASDAQ up 329, that's a 1.25% gain, the S&P 500 added 66, and oil edging higher today to around $85 a barrel. OpenAI CEO Sam Altman plans to brief the Trump administration and U.S. lawmakers next week on the upcoming next generation of AI models from his company as the U.S. works to create a review process of those systems. Meantime, the U.S. and China planning to hold talks on the safety, governance, and future of AI sometime in September ahead of President Xi Jinping's visit to the U.S. Tom Busby, Bloomberg Radio.
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1: 4-H, not just about the animals. I'm Eric Pfeiffer. This is Hoosier Ag Today.
2: I did a sports poster on the historic high school gyms in Indiana.
1: That's 13-year-old Tippecanoe County 4-H'er Audrey Spray, who combined a 4-H skill with another passion of hers, basketball. On that poster, gyms like the Newcastle Fieldhouse, Case Arena in Frankfort, and the famed Hoosier Gym in Knightstown, where Hoosiers was filmed. Spray says just because you don't come from a farm or have livestock, that doesn't mean you can't get involved in 4-H.
2: There's so many projects, and I'm sure there's something that anyone will be interested in. You could do posters, farm scenes, home environment, sewing, baking, like a whole bunch of stuff, electric, photography.
1: Now, Spray does also have livestock. Best of luck to her as she shows her pigs tomorrow night at the fair. And be sure to visit your county fair if there's still time and support 4-H in your community. I'm Eric Pfeiffer, Hoosier Ag Today, Indiana's farm network for 20 years.
3: Turning now to funeral arrangements, 94-year-old Peggy Ann Lawrence of Knox passed away July 20th. There will be a visitation to take place tomorrow, Wednesday, July 22nd, from 4 to 8 p.m. Central Time at M.C. Smith Funeral Home. Funeral services will take place this Thursday, July 23rd, at 11 a.m. Central Time, also at M.C. 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Memorial contributions may be made in her memory to Dunes Hospice for 94-year-old Peggy Ann Lawrence of Knox. 92-year-old Mary Ann Johnson of Madaryville passed away July 18th. There will be a visitation to be held from 2 to 7 p.m. this Thursday, July 23rd, at R. Winnemack Chapel. A massive Christian burial will be at 10 a.m. Friday, July 24th, at St. Peter's Catholic Church in Winnemack. That's for 92-year-old Mary Ann Johnson of Madaryville. 82-year-old Jerry Dean Pinder of Plymouth passed away July 18th. Services will be held at noon this Friday, July 24th at Rand's Funeral Home, Kiwana Chapel. Visitation will be from 10 a.m. until the time of the service at noon. In lieu of flowers, donations may be made to the Center for Hospice Care in Plymouth in memory of 82-year-old Jerry Dean Pinder of Plymouth. You can find complete obituary information online at WKVI.com.
4: From the Tri-County Weather Center, I'm Bill Banks on All News 1520 WKVI. 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This afternoon, mostly sunny with a slight chance of showers and thunderstorms, high near 83. Tonight, partly cloudy with a low around 58. On Wednesday, there will be mostly sunny skies with a high near 72. Wednesday night will be clear with a low around 52. Currently, it's 82 and clear. I'm Bill Banks. 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
8: The Fever have another player of the week. I'm Network Indiana's Nathaniel Finch.
9: Step back, sidestep, three, left wing, good! Caitlin Clark, a Fever franchise record!
8: That's from the Fever Radio Network. 45 points and 10 assists for Indiana Fever superstar Caitlin Clark last week. In the win against the Seattle Storm, another strong performance and a second win against the Liberty, and Clark earned the Eastern Conference Player of the Week award. Indiana has now won 6 of its last 8 games heading into this final contest before the league breaks for the All-Star game. That'll be when Indiana hosts the Connecticut Sun tomorrow night. And All-Star Aaliyah Boston details the matchup.
10: We need to be focused. I think Connecticut's been playing really well. They've been in every single game, especially their last few games. So for us, just making sure that we're paying attention to the details, making sure that we're ready defensively, but also ready to push at our pace.
8: 8 o'clock Eastern tomorrow, the Fever and Sun from Gainbridge Fieldhouse. The Indiana Pacers make a pair of moves, agreeing to a two-way contract with Jalen Slauson, who just wrapped up a summer league campaign averaging north of 20 points per game. Indiana also waives Talen Peter, who was drafted last year and previously on a two-way deal. That means now the roster gymnastics come down to Braden Smith and Ethan Thompson, both fighting for the final two-way contract or perhaps a full roster spot. We sit just 1 week away from the Indianapolis Colts starting training camp. Plenty of storylines to keep an eye on as Indianapolis heads to Grand Park in Westfield for one last time. And today also 50 days away from when the NFL season gets underway. With your Network Indiana Sports Report, I'm Nathaniel Finch.
11: Fox News, I'm Tom Graham. Pentagon leadership visiting Capitol Hill today to request more funding from the Senate Appropriations Committee following intensified airstrikes against Iran.
12: The Pentagon is slated to run out of money at the end of the month if Congress doesn't intervene. Secretary Hegseth and General Dan Kane taking questions from the Senate Appropriations Committee about their $1.5 trillion defense budget request, but also the $67 billion supplemental that they will need for the Iran war. That's part of the $87 billion supplemental that has not been funded at this point.
11: Fox's Jennifer Griffin. Tropical storm Bertha strengthening along the northern Gulf. The system expected to lash coastal communities in parts of Florida, Alabama, Mississippi, and Louisiana. Looking at strong wind gusts, heavy rain, and flooding. 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
14: Laying out his thoughts about him. You're listening to Network Indiana. I'm Jarrett Lewis. Indianapolis FOP President Rick Snyder says it's dangerous when a prosecutor uses a criminal investigation for a vendetta. He's criticizing Marion County Prosecutor Ryan Mears over a dismissed tax case involving a business in a high crime area flagged for unusual credit card activity.
15: Under this theory from the Marion County prosecutor, he can now go on a fishing expedition of the confidential tax records of Mr. Simon, all of his shareholders, all of his board of directors, and all of his employees.
14: Business owner Rob Sabatini had 27 felony tax charges dismissed. At a press conference earlier today, Snyder called on the Indiana Attorney General's office and others to investigate what he described as Marion County Prosecutor Ryan Mears' blatant violation of the Fourth Amendment. A former Main Street University for Kids employee in Brownsburg is being sentenced for failing to report child abuse, Ryan Hedrick reports.
16: Jennifer Lingbeck, sentenced to nearly 6 months in prison, then a year on home detention and probation. She admitted that she didn't report concerns about another employee, Gabriel Garner, who's now facing dozens of charges tied to the sexual exploitation of children at the daycare. Lingbeck told the court that she was manipulated by its former owner, Nancy Mitten, who also pleaded guilty and is having her own sentence. Ryan Hedrick, Network Indiana.
14: The average price of gas in Indiana for Tuesday at $3.34 a gallon. It was 13 cents less a week ago. The nationwide average is now $4.02. After a vote this morning by the Indiana State Board of Finance, the state comptroller's office says they're sending $121 million from the state highway fund to various funds as reimbursement money for the gas tax holiday period in April and May.
17: The portion that is going to the local units of that $121 million is 37, just shy of 38 $1 million.
14: State Comptroller Elise Nashala says local governments should expect to see their funding come in this week. Governor Mike Braun's suspension of the gasoline excise and gas use tax ends in about a month. I'm Jarrett Lewis. 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
18: I miss him a lot, but I know he's in heaven, and I know he's making an impact there as well.
4: 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This afternoon, mostly sunny with a slight chance of showers and thunderstorms, high near 83. Tonight, partly cloudy with a low around 58. On Wednesday, there will be mostly sunny skies with a high near 72. Wednesday night will be clear with a low around 52. Currently, it's 82 and clear. I'm Bill Banks. 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
16: This is a Bloomberg Money Minute. Wall Street ended higher today as investors put aside worries about the escalating violence between the U.S. and Iran and instead scooped up beaten-down chipmaker and AI-related stocks, betting that that AI trade has more room to run. With shares of chipmakers like Micron up 12%, Intel almost 9% higher, AMD up 8%, the Dow today ending 385 points higher, the tech-heavy NASDAQ up 329, that's a 1.25% gain, the S&P 500 added 66, and oil edging higher today to around $85 a barrel. OpenAI CEO Sam Altman plans to brief the Trump administration and U.S. lawmakers next week on the upcoming next generation of AI models from his company, as the U.S. works to create a review process of those systems. Meantime, the U.S. and China planning to hold talks on the safety, governance, and future of AI sometime in September, ahead of President Xi Jinping's visit to the U.S. Tom Busby, Bloomberg Radio.
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0: This is Ty Higgins from the Ohio AgNet. Hoosier Ag Today's founder Gary Truitt recently was honored with the Farm Broadcaster of the Year Award from our National Association of Farm Broadcasting. Gary was really surprised by the honor, but I can tell you many of us weren't. Gary's work for agriculture goes far outside his Indiana borders. Speaking for my fellow farm broadcasters, the 65 Indiana radio stations that have aired Gary's Indiana reports, many for the last three decades, and thousands of Hoosier farmers and rural listeners. Congratulations, Gary.
1: 4-H, not just about the animals. I'm Eric Pfeiffer. This is Hoosier Ag Today.
2: I did a sports poster on the historic high school gyms in Indiana.
1: That's 13-year-old Tippecanoe County 4-H'er Audrey Spray, who combined a 4-H skill with another passion of hers, basketball. On that poster, gyms like the Newcastle Fieldhouse, Case Arena in Frankfort, and the famed Hoosier Gym in Knightstown, where Hoosiers was filmed. Spray says just because you don't come from a farm or have livestock, that doesn't mean you can't get involved in 4-H.
2: There's so many projects, and I'm sure there's something that anyone will be interested in. You could do posters, farm scenes, home environment, sewing, baking, like a whole bunch of stuff, electric, photography.
1: Now, Spray does also have livestock. Best of luck to her as she shows her pigs tomorrow night at the fair. And be sure to visit your county fair if there's still time and support 4-H in your community. I'm Eric Pfeiffer, Hoosier Ag Today, Indiana's farm network for 20 years.
4: 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This afternoon, mostly sunny with a slight chance of showers and thunderstorms, high near 83. Tonight, partly cloudy with a low around 58. On Wednesday, there will be mostly sunny skies with a high near 72. Wednesday night will be clear with a low around 52. Currently, it's 82 and

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0: U.S. has carried out 10 straight days of airstrikes targeting Iranian sites. President Trump says the damage is significant to Iran's defense systems along the coast and pushing to reopen the Strait of Hormuz.
1: The president told our Mary Bruce that the Iranians are desperate to meet right now, that they're desperate to try and end this because the president says they're, quote, getting decimated. But he indicated that he has no interest in doing that right now. The president said that the United States has been nice to the Iranians, but as he put it, they haven't seen anything yet.
0: ABC's Karen Travers. In Los Angeles, a preliminary hearing underway for David Burke. The singer known as David is facing charges in the death of Celeste Rivas Hernandez. Her body was found decomposing in the trunk of a vehicle owned by the singer. He denies the charges. Tropical storm Bertha on the move, gaining strength in the Gulf and expected to make landfall along the Gulf Coast in the coming days. This is ABC News. France is moving to limit how young people use social media. France, now the first country in the European Union to pass a bill like this, though Australia adopted similar legislation last year. French Parliament says the measure would ban children under 15 from using social media. A battle pitting Homeland Security against the Catholic Church is brewing along the U.S.-Mexico border.
2: In an attempt to extend the existing border wall, the Trump administration plans to use eminent domain to seize about 14 acres around Mount Cristo Rey, a religious site that draws about 40,000 pilgrims a year.
3: My team and I are looking at every way possible to stop it.
2: El Paso Congresswoman Veronica Escobar has filed legislation to stop the seizure of the property.
3: That doesn't mean that we don't believe there should be border security.
2: DHS says it has no plans to restrict access to Mount Cristo Rey from the U.S. side of the border. Jim Ryan, ABC News.
0: On Wall Street today, stocks ending higher. Michelle Franzen, ABC News.
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7: Laying out his thoughts about him. You're listening to Network Indiana. I'm Jarrett Lewis. Indianapolis FOP President Rick Snyder says it's dangerous when a prosecutor uses a criminal investigation for a vendetta. He's criticizing Marion County Prosecutor Ryan Mears over a dismissed tax case involving a business in a high crime area flagged for unusual credit card activity.
8: Under this theory from the Marion County Prosecutor, he can now go on a fishing expedition of the confidential tax records of Mr. Simon, all of his shareholders, all of his board of directors, and all of his employees.
7: Business owner Rob Sabatini had 27 felony tax charges dismissed. At a press conference earlier today, Snyder called on the Indiana Attorney General's office and others to investigate what he described as Marion County Prosecutor Ryan Mears' blatant violation of the Fourth Amendment. A former Main Street University for Kids employee in Brownsburg is being sentenced for failing to report child abuse, Ryan Hedrick reports.
9: Jennifer Lingbeck, sentenced to nearly 6 months in prison, then a year on home detention and probation. She admitted that she didn't report concerns about another employee, Gabriel Garner, who's now facing dozens of charges tied to the sexual exploitation of children at the daycare. Lingbeck told the court that she was manipulated by its former owner, Nancy Mitten, who also pleaded guilty and is having her own sentence. Ryan Hedrick, Network Indiana.
7: The average price of gas in Indiana for Tuesday at $3.34 a gallon. It was 13 cents less a week ago. The nationwide average is now $4.02. After a vote this morning by the Indiana State Board of Finance, the state comptroller's office says they're sending $121 million from the state highway fund to various funds as reimbursement money for the gas tax holiday period in April and May.
10: The portion

0: that is going to local units of that $121 million is 37, just shy of $38 million.
1: State Comptroller Elise Nashala says local governments should expect to see their funding come in this week. Governor Mike Braun's suspension of the gasoline excise and gas use tax ends in about a month. I'm Jarrett Lewis. 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
4: 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This afternoon, mostly sunny with a slight chance of showers and thunderstorms, high near 83. Tonight, partly cloudy with a low around 58. On Wednesday, there will be mostly sunny skies with a high near 72. Wednesday night will be clear with a low around 52. Currently, it's 82 and clear. I'm Bill Banks. 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
7: This is a Bloomberg Money Minute. Wall Street ended higher today as investors put aside worries about the escalating violence between the U.S. and Iran and instead scooped up beaten-down chipmaker and AI-related stocks, betting that that AI trade has more room to run. With shares of chipmakers like Micron up 12%, Intel almost 9% higher, AMD up 8%, the Dow today ending 385 points higher, the tech-heavy NASDAQ up 329, that's a 1.25% gain, the S&P 500 added 66, and oil edging higher today to around $85 a barrel. OpenAI CEO Sam Altman plans to brief the Trump administration and U.S. lawmakers next week on the upcoming next generation of AI models from his company, as the U.S. works to create a review process of those systems. Meantime, the U.S. and China planning to hold talks on the safety, governance, and future of AI sometime in September, ahead of President Xi Jinping's visit to the U.S. Tom Busby, Bloomberg Radio.
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2: 4-H, not just about the animals. I'm Eric Pfeiffer. This is Hoosier Ag Today.
3: I did a sports poster on the historic high school gyms in Indiana.
2: That's 13-year-old Tippecanoe County 4-H'er Audrey Spray, who combined a 4-H skill with another passion of hers, basketball. On that poster, gyms like the Newcastle Fieldhouse, Case Arena in Frankfort, and the famed Hoosier Gym in Knightstown, where Hoosiers was filmed. Spray says just because you don't come from a farm or have livestock, that doesn't mean you can't get involved in 4-H.
3: There's so many projects, and I'm sure there's something that anyone will be interested in. You could do posters, farm scenes, home environment, sewing, baking, like a whole bunch of stuff, electric, photography.
2: Now, Spray does also have livestock. Best of luck to her as she shows her pigs tomorrow night at the fair. And be sure to visit your county fair if there's still time and support 4-H in your community. I'm Eric Pfeiffer, Hoosier Ag Today, Indiana's farm network for 20 years.
4: Turning now to funeral arrangements. 94-year-old Peggy Ann Lawrence of Knox passed away July 20th. There will be a visitation to take place tomorrow, Wednesday, July 22nd, from 4 to 8 p.m. Central Time at M.C. Smith Funeral Home. Funeral services will take place this Thursday, July 23rd, at 11 a.m. Central Time, also at M.C. Smith Funeral Home. Memorial contributions may be made in her memory to Dunes Hospice for 94-year-old Peggy Ann Lawrence of Knox. 92-year-old Mary Ann Johnson of Madaryville passed away July 18th. There will be a visitation to be held from 2 to 7 p.m. this Thursday, July 23rd, at R. Winnemack Chapel. A mass of Christian burial will be at 10 a.m. Friday, July 24th, at St. Peter's Catholic Church in Winnemack. That's for 92-year-old Mary Ann Johnson of Madaryville. 82-year-old Jerry Dean Pinder of Plymouth passed away July 18th. Services will be held at noon this Friday, July 24th at Rand's Funeral Home, Kiwanis Chapel. Visitation will be from 10 a.m. until the time of the service at noon. In lieu of flowers, donations may be made to the Center for Hospice Care in Plymouth in memory of 82-year-old Jerry Dean Pinder of Plymouth. You can find complete obituary information online at WKVI.com.
5: From the Tri-County Weather Center, I'm Bill Banks on All News 1520 WKVI. 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This afternoon, mostly sunny with a slight chance of showers and thunderstorms, high near 83. Tonight, partly cloudy with a low around 58. On Wednesday, there will be mostly sunny skies with a high near 72. Wednesday night will be clear with a low around 52. Currently, it's 82 and clear. I'm Bill Banks. 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
9: AP News, I'm Ben Thomas. A straight day of attacks by the U.S. on targets in Iran and retaliation by Iran on U.S. allies Bahrain and Kuwait and on a tanker in the Strait of Hormuz that forced the crew to abandon ship. Ed Donahue reports.
10: It is overshadowing diplomatic efforts in Pakistan to salvage an interim ceasefire deal. President Trump told reporters at the White House they don't know what the dialogue is.
11: Behind the scenes that they want to meet desperately to try and end it because they're getting decimated.
10: The president gave a dim view of negotiations.
11: They want to desperately meet, and until they're ready to meet in a meaningful way, we have no interest.
10: A barrage of U.S. strikes has not compelled Iran to loosen its grip on the Strait of Hormuz. About one-fifth of the world's crude oil and natural gas moved through there before the war. The president was asked if this will have an impact on the November midterms.
11: The election, I can't think about that. having to do with this.
10: Iran has also hit U.S. allied countries throughout the Middle East. Ed Donahue, Washington.
12: On Capitol Hill, Defense Secretary Pete Hegseth told a Senate panel the Iran wars cost $37.5 billion so far, and he urged support for $70 billion in supplemental defense funding.
13: The supplemental funding request is not a substitute for the president's full $1.5 trillion base budget request. $1.5 trillion.
12: Oil prices rose again, Brent crude settling just above $91 per barrel. U.S. gasoline prices rose about 2 cents more in the past day, according to AAA. But stocks rose on Wall Street, with AI shares leading gains. The S&P added 0.9%, the NASDAQ 1.3%, while the Dow closed up 0.7%, or 385 points. And in Ukraine, President Volodymyr Zelensky's fired the commander-in-chief of the armed forces following mass protests. This is AP News. The Trump administration has been going after the New York Times over its reporting on the new Air Force One gifted to the president by Qatar. Hi Panjwani has the latest.
14: A court document says President Donald Trump's administration sought New York Times journalists' phone records and even those of some of their relatives in an attempt to unmask the confidential sources of the reporters. They'd written about Trump's Qatari-gifted Air Force One jet. The motion reveals more expansive attempts by Trump's Republican administration than previously known to compel the identity of sources. The Justice Department justifies the original subpoenas by saying reporters are not the targets. Those leaking classified information are. Hiya Panjwani, Washington.
12: Yesterday, the White House announced the president would fly on an older Air Force One for the time being, while the new jet undergoes upgrades. There's more news and the latest developments at apnews.com. I'm Ben Thomas. Thanks for listening.
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20: Weighing out his thoughts about him. You're listening to Network Indiana. I'm Jarrett Lewis. Indianapolis FOP President Rick Snyder says it's dangerous when a prosecutor uses a criminal investigation for a vendetta. He's criticizing Marion County Prosecutor Ryan Mears over a dismissed tax case involving a business in a high crime area flagged for unusual credit card activity.
21: Under this theory from the Marion County prosecutor, he can now go on a fishing expedition of the confidential tax records of Mr. Simon, all of his shareholders, all of his board of directors, and all of his employees.
20: Business owner Rob Sabatini had 27 felony tax charges dismissed. At a press conference earlier today, Snyder called on the Indiana Attorney General's office and others to investigate what he described as Marion County Prosecutor Ryan Mears' blatant violation of the Fourth Amendment. A former Main Street University for Kids employee in Brownsburg is being sentenced for failing to report child abuse, Ryan Hedrick reports.
22: Jennifer Lingbeck, sentenced to nearly 6 months in prison, then a year on home detention and probation. She admitted that she didn't report concerns about another employee, Gabriel Garner, who's now facing dozens of charges tied to the sexual exploitation of children at the daycare. Lingbeck told the court that she was manipulated by its former owner, Nancy Mitten, who also pleaded guilty and is having her own sentence. Ryan Hedrick, Network Indiana.
20: The average price of gas in Indiana for Tuesday at $3.34 a gallon. It was 13 cents less a week ago. The nationwide average is now $4.02. After a vote this morning by the Indiana State Board of Finance, the state comptroller's office says they're sending $121 million from the state highway fund to various funds as reimbursement money for the gas tax holiday period in April and May.
23: The portion that is going to local units of that $121 million is 30 just shy of 38 $1.6 million.
20: State Comptroller Elise Nashala says local governments should expect to see their funding come in this week. Governor Mike Braun's suspension of the gasoline excise and gas use tax ends in about a month. I'm Jarrett Lewis. 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
0: I miss him a lot, but I know he's in heaven, and I know he's making an impact there as well.
5: 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This afternoon, mostly sunny with a slight chance of showers and thunderstorms, high near 83. Tonight, partly cloudy with a low around 58. On Wednesday, there will be mostly sunny skies with a high near 72. Wednesday night will be clear with a low around 52. Currently, it's 82 and clear. I'm Bill Banks. 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
2: This is a Bloomberg Money Minute. Wall Street ended higher today as investors put aside worries about the escalating violence between the U.S. and Iran and instead scooped up beaten-down chipmaker and AI-related stocks, betting that that AI trade has more room to run. With shares of chipmakers like Micron up 12%, Intel almost 9% higher, AMD up 8%, the Dow today ending 385 points higher, the tech-heavy NASDAQ up 329, that's a 1.25% gain, the S&P 500 added 66, and oil edging higher today to around $85 a barrel. OpenAI CEO Sam Altman plans to brief the Trump administration and U.S. lawmakers next week on the upcoming next generation of AI models from his company, as the U.S. works to create a review process of those systems. Meantime, the U.S. and China planning to hold talks on the safety, governance, and future of AI sometime in September, ahead of President Xi Jinping's visit to the U.S. Tom Busby, Bloomberg Radio.
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2: 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I'm Eric Pfeiffer. This is Hoosier Ag Today.
11: I did a sports poster on the historic high school gyms in Indiana.
2: That's 13-year-old Tippecanoe County 4-H'er Audrey Spray, who combined a 4-H skill with another passion of hers, basketball. On that poster, gyms like the Newcastle Fieldhouse, Case Arena in Frankfort, and the famed Hoosier Gym in Knightstown, where Hoosiers was filmed. Spray says just because you don't come from a farm or have livestock, that doesn't mean you can't get involved in 4-H.
11: There's so many projects, and I'm sure there's something that anyone will be interested in. 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
2: Now, Spray does also have livestock. 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I'm Eric Pfeiffer, Hoosier Ag Today, Indiana's farm network for 20 years.
5: 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This afternoon, mostly sunny with a slight chance of showers and thunderstorms, high near 83. Tonight, partly cloudy with a low around 58. On Wednesday, there will be mostly sunny skies with a high near 72. Wednesday night will be clear with a low around 52. Currently, it's 82 and clear. I'm Bill Banks. 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
12: ABC News, I'm Michelle Franzen. The Strait of Hormuz remains shut down to ship traffic once again due to a blockade. Now Iran-backed Houthi rebels are threatening to block ships in the Red Sea. ABC's Martha Raddatz is in Amman, Jordan.
13: With traffic in the Strait of Hormuz already slowing to a crawl, cutting off the Red Sea could cause oil prices to spike even further. And gas prices now more than $4 a gallon as well. This as overnight, the U.S. launching the 10th straight night of strikes on Iran, while Iran launches strikes far beyond its borders.
12: The suspect in yesterday's attack outside Manhattan's Federal Plaza charged today with arson at a hearing. Defendant Andrew Arabaca, the 43-year-old, did not enter a plea. Volatile storms are moving along the East Coast with the threat of tornadoes stretching from New Jersey to New England. Nationwide, more than 2,200 flights have been canceled today due to storms. This is ABC News. A group of two dozen survivors of the late convicted sex offender Jeffrey Epstein and convicted sex trafficker Ghislaine Maxwell are urging key Republican Senators Tom Tillis and John Cornyn not to confirm Todd Blanche for Attorney General.
14: Tillis last week had required Blanche to meet with Epstein's victims to secure his vote to move his nomination forward. But after that meeting took place, A group of 24 survivors said that Blanche deflected responsibility, interrupted, and gaslit the woman. They called the meeting a, quote, box-checking exercise arranged only after his confirmation was put at risk. Blanche requires the votes of both Tillis and Cornyn for his nomination to survive. Peter Harlambous, ABC News.
12: David Burke, the singer known as David, is in a Los Angeles courtroom this afternoon for the start of his preliminary hearing in the murder of a 15-year-old after she allegedly threatened to expose their alleged sexual relationship. Celeste Rivas Hernandez's body was found badly decomposed in the trunk of the singer's car last year. He has pleaded not guilty to all charges. Michelle Franz in ABC News.
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17: What could happen next? You're listening to Network Indiana. I'm Jarrett Lewis. A dismissed Broad Ripple tax case could create problems for future prosecutions. That's what Indianapolis FOP President Rick Snyder is saying after a judge found that Marion County Prosecutor Ryan Mears committed crimes while pursuing the case.
18: So this is why we rise today to seek direction for our law enforcement professionals, such as street cops, detectives, and the head of agencies, who have to find out what we do here in the interim.
17: At a press conference earlier today, Snyder pointed to the case of Broad Ripple bar owner Rob Sabatini, whose 27 felony charges were thrown out by a Marion County judge. Snyder says the prosecutor's actions should be investigated by the state and possibly the federal government. Indianapolis police arresting a teenager connected to a shooting on Indy's northwest side from Monday night. Jake McDaniel has more.
19: The cops found someone shot on Covered Bridge Road near Georgetown Road. Medics took that person to a hospital and is expected to recover. IMPD said they detained 18-year-old Corvante Martin at the scene. He was then taken into custody on preliminary charges of robbery and aggravated battery. In 2021, police say a woman was shot and killed in that same area. Jake McDaniel, Network Indiana.
17: Indiana Governor Mike Braun ordering his administration to compensate local governments for gas tax revenues lost during the gas tax holiday period in April and May. The Indiana Board of Finance approved a transfer of just over $121 million from the State Highway Fund to various highway and road funds. State Comptroller Elise Nishala.
20: That reimbursement amount reflects the statewide impact of the gas tax holiday for two taxes. First, the gasoline excise tax, and then also the gas use tax.
17: The gas tax holiday is set to end mid-August. And a new tax to add $25 a year for most vehicles registered in Greenwood is closer to passing. The city's common council unanimously approved the proposed wheel tax ordinance during their meeting Monday night. I'm Jarrett Lewis. You're listening to Network Indiana.
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23: Elementary school educators still have an opportunity to register their fourth and fifth grade students for this year's Kankakee River Days Environmental Education Program. I'm Becca Shepherd for Stark County Family Dentistry from the WKVI Information Center. The Stark County and LaPorte County Soil and Water Conservation Districts announced that openings remain for both public and private school classes at the program's Stark County and LaPorte County locations. Kankakee River Day is a free, hands-on environmental education program that gives students the opportunity to experience the Kankakee River by canoe while learning about water quality, wildlife, soil health, river history, and conservation. Organizers say the program is designed to help students better understand and appreciate the natural resources of the Kankakee River watershed. The Stark County program is scheduled for September 16th, 17th, and 18th at the Kankakee Fish and Wildlife Area. The LaPorte County program will take place September 21st, 25th, and 26th at the Kingsbury Fish and Wildlife Area. According to organizers, Kankakee River Days brings students together from throughout the Kankakee River watershed and is intended to help them build a connection to the watershed while encouraging environmental stewardship. Teachers who are interested in registering a class or learning more about the program are encouraged to contact the Stark County or LaPorte County Soil and Water Conservation District educators. Registration information is also available through the district's online registration forms, and links to those can be found on WKVI.com. Sleep is something you need to survive, but it's no surprise that many people aren't getting enough. 1 in 3 adults don't regularly get the recommended amount of sleep to protect their health, according to health leaders. IU health physician Dr. Joshua Barzilai says 50 to 70 million Americans have sleep disorders.
3: You have your sleep apnea, your sleep disordered breathing, restless legs, insomnia, parasomnia, which can be odd behaviors of sleep. And that covers a lot of topics, as well as nightmares, sleepwalking, sleep eating.
23: Dr. Barzilai also has some tips on how to improve your sleep.
3: Try to get a consistent 7 to 8 hours per night. Make sure you do have some wind down time without electronics or excessive light. And then be very mindful of the amount of caffeine you have in your system.
23: Barzilai says caffeine stays in your system for about 8 hours, so you'll want to be careful with how much of that you drink before you go to bed. The North Judson-St. Pierre Elementary School has announced details for its Meet the Teacher event. According to the announcement shared on Friday, Meet the Teacher for North Judson Elementary School will take place 2 Mondays from now, August 3rd. The event will be from 4 to 6 p.m. Central Time and is for students entering kindergarten through 4th grade. North Judson-St. Pierre Elementary School is located at 809 West Talmer Avenue in North Judson. The North Judson Town Council will meet this evening to discuss several ongoing projects, including grant applications, the 2026 budget, and updates to the town's water and wastewater operations. The meeting is scheduled for 6:30 p.m. Central Time this evening at North Judson Town Hall, which is located at 310 Lane Street. Following approval of the July 6th meeting minutes, council members are expected to continue discussion of several items under old business. Those include an update on the 2026 Highland Cemetery Road paving and removal project, including seeding and the grave survey, and the town's 2026 application for a Department of Natural Resources Land and Water Conservation Fund grant. The council is also scheduled to discuss the 2026 budget, including Form 1 and a planning meeting, as well as water and wastewater operator services with Asbury Water Technology. The agenda includes departmental and representative reports and a legal update before any additional business deemed necessary. This meeting will conclude with the payment of claims and then will be adjourned. The public is invited to attend this meeting. WKVI News and Information on the Hour is brought to you by Dr. Andrew Frazier and the staff over at Stark County Family Dentistry in Knox. Now in their location on Highway 35 next to First Source Bank. Their office phone number is 574-212-2008. I'm Becca Shepherd from the WKVI Information Center. 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
5: From the Tri-County Weather Center, I'm Bill Banks on All News 1520 WKVI. 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This afternoon, mostly sunny with a slight chance of showers and thunderstorms, high near 83. Tonight, partly cloudy with a low around 58. On Wednesday, there will be mostly sunny skies with a high near 72. Wednesday night will be clear with a low around 52. Currently, it's 82 and clear. I'm Bill Banks. 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
2: This is a Bloomberg Money Minute. Wall Street ended higher today as investors put aside worries about the escalating violence between the U.S. and Iran, and instead scooped up beaten-down chipmaker and AI-related stocks, betting that that AI trade has more room to run. With shares of chipmakers like Micron up 12%, Intel almost 9% higher, AMD up 8%, the Dow today ending 385 points higher, the tech-heavy NASDAQ up 329, that's a 1.25% gain, the S&P 500 added 66, and oil edging higher today to around $85 a barrel. OpenAI CEO Sam Altman plans to brief the Trump administration and U.S. lawmakers next week on the upcoming next generation of AI models from his company, as the U.S. works to create a review process of those systems. Meantime, the U.S. and China planning to hold talks on the safety, governance, and future of AI sometime in September, ahead of President Xi Jinping's visit to the U.S. Tom Busby, Bloomberg Radio.
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9: For information on how to schedule a time with Donnie, call the North Judson Family Practice at 574-896-4325. 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
28: 4-H, not just about the animals. I'm Eric Pfeiffer. This is Hoosier Ag Today.
29: I did a sports poster on the historic high school gyms in Indiana.
28: That's 13-year-old Tippecanoe County 4-H'er Audrey Spray, who combined a 4-H skill with another passion of hers, basketball. On that poster, gyms like the Newcastle Fieldhouse, Case Arena in Frankfort, and the famed Hoosier Gym in Knightstown, where Hoosiers was filmed. Spray says just because you don't come from a farm or have livestock, that doesn't mean you can't get involved in 4-H.
29: There's so many projects, and I'm sure there's something that anyone will be interested in. You could do posters, farm scenes, home environment, sewing, baking, like a whole bunch of stuff, electric, photography.
28: Now, Spray does also have livestock. Best of luck to her as she shows her pigs tomorrow night at the fair. And be sure to visit your county fair if there's still time and support 4-H in your community. I'm Eric Pfeiffer, Hoosier Ag Today, Indiana's Farm Network for 20 years.
23: Turning now to funeral arrangements. 94-year-old Peggy Ann Lawrence of Knox passed away July 20th. There will be a visitation to take place tomorrow, Wednesday, July 22nd, from 4 to 8 p.m. Central Time at M.C. Smith Funeral Home. Funeral services will take place this Thursday, July 23rd, at 11 a.m. Central Time, also at M.C. 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Memorial contributions may be made in her memory to Dunes Hospice for 94-year-old Peggy Ann Lawrence of Knox. 92-year-old Mary Ann Johnson of Madaryville passed away July 18th. There will be a visitation to be held from 2 to 7 p.m. this Thursday, July 23rd, at R. Winnemack Chapel. A mass of Christian burial will be at 10 a.m. Friday, July 24th, at St. Peter's Catholic Church in Winnemack. That's for 92-year-old Mary Ann Johnson of Madaryville. 82-year-old Jerry Dean Pinder of Plymouth passed away July 18th. Services will be held at noon this Friday, July 24th, at Rand's Funeral Home, Kiwanis Chapel. Visitation will be from 10 a.m. until the time of the service at noon. In lieu of flowers, donations may be made to the Center for Hospice Care in Plymouth in memory of 82-year-old Jerry Dean Pinder of Plymouth. You can find complete obituary information online at WKVI.com.
5: 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This afternoon, mostly sunny with a slight chance of showers and thunderstorms, high near 83. Tonight, partly cloudy with a low around 58. On Wednesday, there will be mostly sunny skies with a high near 72. Wednesday night will be clear with a low around 52. Currently, it's 82 and clear. I'm Bill Banks. 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
0: The Eastern Conference Player of the Week is an Indiana Fever. I'm Network Indiana's Nathaniel Finch. For the fifth time in her career, Fever superstar Caitlin Clark's named the conference's Player of the Week, highlighted by Friday's record-breaking performance.
1: Step back, sidestep, three, left wing, go!
0: That's from the Fever Radio Network, 45 points and 10 assists. Indiana goes 2-1 on the week, now winning 6 of its last 8 games with one last contest before the All-Star break. Tomorrow night, hosting the Connecticut Sun, 8 o'clock Eastern, and All-Star Aaliyah Boston details what being named a starter means to her.
11: It's always a blessing for me, honestly. I think I never take it for granted being an All-Star. I mean, there's so many talented women in this league, and to be a starter, let alone, is just like, wow. So for me, I'm always grateful, and I'm just super thankful.
0: Win number 5 of the season for IndyCar points leader Alex Palou, winning the Music City Grand Prix in Nashville, Tennessee.
12: Beginning of the race, we're not very comfortable in traffic, but the last two stints, I was just super comfortable. So it was a close battle there with Newgarden. It just seemed like he had so much speed, man, and I was flat out for like the last 30, 35 laps. So just awesome to win here. We were very close last year, but incredible to get to know him.
0: That's from Fox Sports. Palou now with an 83-point advantage on David Malukas and the rest of the field in the NTT IndyCar Championship standings. The series takes the next 3 weeks off, but then races for 5 straight weekends to close the season. Speaking of racing, this in the Circle City. NASCAR heads to the Indianapolis Motor Speedway this weekend. The Brickyard 400 takes place on Sunday afternoon. Nathaniel Finch, Network Indiana.
13: Fox News, I'm Tom Graham. Pentagon leadership visiting Capitol Hill today to request more funding from the Senate Appropriations Committee following intensified airstrikes against Iran.
14: The Pentagon is slated to run out of money at the end of the month if Congress doesn't intervene. Secretary Hegseth and General Dan Kane taking questions from the Senate Appropriations Committee about their $1.5 trillion defense budget request, but also the $67 billion supplemental that they will need for the Iran war. That's part of the $87 billion supplemental that has not been funded at this point.
13: Fox's Jennifer Griffin. Tropical storm Bertha strengthening along the northern Gulf. The system expected to lash coastal communities in parts of Florida, Alabama, Mississippi, and Louisiana. Looking at strong wind gusts, heavy rain, and flooding. 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
17: What could happen next? 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I'm Jarrett Lewis. A dismissed Broad Ripple tax case could create problems for future prosecutions. That's what Indianapolis FOP President Rick Snyder is saying after a judge found that Marion County Prosecutor Ryan Mears committed crimes while pursuing the case.
18: So this is why we rise today to seek direction for our law enforcement professionals such as street cops, detectives, and the head of agencies who have to find out what we do here in the interim.
17: At a press conference earlier today, Snyder pointed to the case of Broad Ripple bar owner Rob Sabatini, whose 27 felony charges were thrown out by a Marion County judge. Snyder says the prosecutor's actions should be investigated by the state and possibly the federal government. Indianapolis police arresting a teenager connected to a shooting on Indy's northwest side from Monday night. Jake McDaniel has more.
19: The cops found someone shot on Covered Bridge Road near Georgetown Road. Medics took that person to a hospital and is expected to recover. IMPD said they detained 18-year-old Corvante Martin at the scene. He was then taken into custody on preliminary charges of robbery and aggravated battery. In 2021, police say a woman was shot and killed in that same area. Jake McDaniel, Network Indiana.
17: Indiana Governor Mike Braun ordering his administration to compensate local governments for gas tax revenues lost during the gas tax holiday period in April and May. The Indiana Board of Finance approved a transfer of just over $121 million from the State Highway Fund to various highway and road funds. State Comptroller Elise Nishala.
20: That reimbursement amount reflects the statewide impact of the gas tax holiday for two taxes. First, the gasoline excise tax, and then also the gas use tax.
17: The gas tax holiday is set to end mid-August. And a new tax to add $25 a year for most vehicles registered in Greenwood is closer to passing. The city's common council unanimously approved the proposed wheel tax ordinance during their meeting Monday night. I'm Jarrett Lewis. You're listening to Network Indiana.
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3: The president of the Marshall County Commissioners is asked to study Marshall County's health care options. I'm Rusty Nixon, Max 98.3 FM News. President of the Marshall County Commissioners, Stan Klotz, asked for and was granted permission by the other commissioners to pursue information regarding health care services in Marshall County.
8: I'm not very, very happy. I'm very confident in the health care we have in this county. It's been lacking. Services being pulled. I know a lot of the public, especially the elderly, is flat plain scared.
3: Klotz told the board he'd be looking for solutions to add services to the county.
8: If we do have options, it's probably a couple-year fix and ain't going to happen overnight, and it may take some incentivizing.
3: He went on to say he'd gather information on options to upgrade health care services and report back to the board. Indiana's State Board of Finance has approved payments to governments to compensate for revenue loss during the gas tax holiday in April and in May. Governor Mike Braun's suspension of the gas excise tax and gas use tax aimed to lower costs for Hoosiers at the pump. The state's comptroller's office will give out over $120 million in reimbursements to different funds, with nearly $40 million going directly to local governments. Payments are expected to be done by November 1st. July 18th at approximately 11:42 p.m., Marshall County Central Dispatch received a 911 call for a physical domestic dispute in progress in the area of State Road 17 near 10B Road. Marshall County officers, along with the Indiana State Police, responded to the area, found Dallas Preston, age 33, of North Judson, had battered two of his family members in the presence of a child. Was taken into custody and lodged in the Marshall County Jail for level 6 domestic battery in the presence of a child under 16 years of age. Suspects are considered innocent until proven guilty in a court of law. July 18th at 6:40 a.m., Plymouth police are dispatched to East Jefferson Street for a report of an altercation in progress. Officers located a man with a laceration on his forehead. Witnesses stated that a woman, Ingrid Reyes, had become angry at the man for making too much noise. An argument ensued, and Reyes then struck the man with a frying pan lid. Reyes was taken into custody and charged with battery. He's transported to Marshall County Jail. Suspects are considered innocent until proven guilty in a court of law. I'm Rusty Nixon, Max 98.3 FM News. 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
9: From the Tri-County Weather Center, I'm Bill Banks on All News 1520 WKVI. 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This afternoon, mostly sunny with a slight chance of showers and thunderstorms, high near 83. Tonight, partly cloudy with a low around 58. On Wednesday, there will be mostly sunny skies with a high near 72. Wednesday night will be clear with a low around 52. Currently, it's 82 and clear. I'm Bill Banks. 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
28: This is a Bloomberg Money Minute. Wall Street ended higher today as investors put aside worries about the escalating violence between the U.S. and Iran and instead scooped up beaten-down chipmaker and AI-related stocks, betting that that AI trade has more room to run. With shares of chipmakers like Micron up 12%, Intel almost 9% higher, AMD up 8%, the Dow today
4: ending 385 points higher. The tech-heavy NASDAQ up 329. That's a 1.25% gain. The S&P 500 added 66. And oil edging higher today to around $85 a barrel. OpenAI CEO Sam Altman plans to brief the Trump administration and U.S. lawmakers next week on the upcoming next generation of AI models from his company, as the U.S. works to create a review process of those systems. Meantime, the U.S. and China planning to hold talks on the safety, governance, and future of AI sometime in September, ahead of President Xi Jinping's visit to the U.S. Tom Busby, Bloomberg Radio.
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7: 4-H, not just about the animals. I'm Eric Pfeiffer. This is Hoosier Ag Today.
8: I did a sports poster on the historic high school gyms in Indiana.
7: That's 13-year-old Tippecanoe County 4-H'er Audrey Spray, who combined a 4-H skill with another passion of hers, basketball. On that poster, gyms like the Newcastle Fieldhouse, Case Arena in Frankfort, and the famed Hoosier Gym in Knightstown, where Hoosiers was filmed. Spray says just because you don't come from a farm or have livestock, that doesn't mean you can't get involved in 4-H.
8: There's so many projects, and I'm sure there's something that anyone will be interested in. 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
7: Now, Spray does also have livestock. Best of luck to her as she shows her pigs tomorrow night at the fair. 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
9: 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This afternoon, mostly sunny with a slight chance of showers and thunderstorms, high near 83. Tonight, partly cloudy with a low around 58. On Wednesday, there will be mostly sunny skies with a high near 72. Wednesday night will be clear with a low around 52. Currently, it's 82 and clear. I'm Bill Banks. 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

0: Nationwide, more than 2,200 flights have been canceled today due to storms. This is ABC News. A group of two dozen survivors of the late convicted sex offender Jeffrey Epstein and convicted sex trafficker Ghislaine Maxwell are urging key Republican Senators Tom Tillis and John Cornyn not to confirm Todd Blanche for Attorney General.
1: Tillis last week had required Blanche to meet with Epstein's victims to secure his vote to move his nomination forward. But after that meeting took place, a group of two dozen survivors said that Blanche deflected responsibility, interrupted, and gaslit the woman. They called the meeting a, quote, box-checking exercise arranged only after his confirmation was put at risk. Blanche requires the votes of both Tillis and Cornyn for his nomination to survive. Peter Haralambos, ABC News.
0: David Burke, the singer known as David, is in a Los Angeles courtroom this afternoon for the start of his preliminary hearing in the murder of a 15-year-old after she allegedly threatened to expose their alleged sexual relationship. Celeste Rivas Hernandez's body was found badly decomposed in the trunk of the singer's car last year. He has pleaded not guilty to all charges. Michelle Franz in ABC News.
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5: What could happen next? You're listening to Network Indiana. I'm Jarrett Lewis. A dismissed Broad Ripple tax case could create problems for future prosecutions. That's what Indianapolis FOP President Rick Snyder is saying after a judge found that Marion County Prosecutor Ryan Mears committed crimes while pursuing the case.
6: So this is why we rise today to seek direction for our law enforcement professionals, such as street cops, detectives, and the head of agencies who have to find out what we do here in the interim.
5: At a press conference earlier today, Snyder pointed to the case of Broad Ripple bar owner Rob Sabatini, whose 27 felony charges were thrown out by a Marion County judge. Snyder says the prosecutor's actions should be investigated by the state and possibly the federal government. Indianapolis police arresting a teenager connected to a shooting on Indy's northwest side from Monday night. Jake McDaniel has more.
7: The cops found someone shot on Covered Bridge Road near Georgetown Road. Medics took that person to a hospital and is expected to recover. IMPD said they detained 18-year-old Corvante Martin at the scene. He was then taken into custody on preliminary charges of robbery and aggravated battery. In 2021, police say a woman was shot and killed in that same area. Jake McDaniel, Network Indiana.
5: Indiana Governor Mike Braun ordering his administration to compensate local governments for gas tax revenues lost during the gas tax holiday period in April and May. The Indiana Board of Finance approved a transfer of just over $121 million from the State Highway Fund to various highway and road funds. State Comptroller Elise Nishala.
8: That reimbursement amount reflects the statewide impact of the gas tax holiday for two taxes. First, the gasoline excise tax, and then also the gas use tax.
5: The gas tax holiday is set to end mid-August. And a new tax to add $25 a year for most vehicles registered in Greenwood is closer to passing. The city's common council unanimously approved the proposed wheel tax ordinance during their meeting Monday night. I'm Jarrett Lewis. 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
11: Elementary school educators still have an opportunity to register their fourth and fifth grade students for this year's Kankakee River Days Environmental Education Program. I'm Becca Shepherd for Stark County Family Dentistry from the WKVI Information Center. The Stark County and LaPorte County Soil and Water Conservation Districts announced that openings remain for both public and private school classes at the program's Stark County and LaPorte County locations. Kankakee River Day is a free, hands-on environmental education program that gives students the opportunity to experience the Kankakee River by canoe while learning about water quality, wildlife, soil health, river history, and conservation. Organizers say the program is designed to help students better understand and appreciate the natural resources of the Kankakee River watershed. The Stark County program is scheduled for September 16th, 17th, and 18th at the Kankakee Fish and Wildlife Area. The LaPorte County program will take place September 21st, 25th, and 26th at the Kingsbury Fish and Wildlife Area. According to organizers, Kankakee River Days brings students together from throughout the Kankakee River watershed and is intended to help them build a connection to the watershed while encouraging environmental stewardship. Teachers who are interested in registering a class or learning more about the program are encouraged to contact the Stark County or LaPorte County Soil and Water Conservation District educators. Registration information is also available through the district's online registration forms, and links to those can be found on WKVI.com. Sleep is something you need to survive, but it's no surprise that many people aren't getting enough. 1 in 3 adults don't regularly get the recommended amount of sleep to protect their health, according to health leaders. IU health physician Dr. Joshua Barzilai says 50 to 70 million Americans have sleep disorders.
12: You have your sleep apnea, your sleep disordered breathing, restless legs, insomnia, parasomnia, which can be odd behaviors of sleep. And that covers a lot of topics, as well as nightmares, sleepwalking, sleep eating.
11: Dr. Barzilai also has some tips on how to improve your sleep.
12: Try to get a consistent 7 to 8 hours per night. Make sure you do have some wind down time without electronics or excessive light. And then be very mindful of the amount of caffeine you have in your system.
11: Barzilai says caffeine stays in your system for about 8 hours, so you'll want to be careful with how much of that you drink before you go to bed. The North Judson-St. Pierre Elementary School has announced details for its Meet the Teacher event. According to the announcement shared on Friday, Meet the Teacher for North Judson Elementary School will take place 2 Mondays from now, August 3rd. The event will be from 4 to 6 p.m. Central Time and is for students entering kindergarten through fourth grade. North Judson-St. Pierre Elementary School is located at 809 West Talmer Avenue in North Judson. The North Judson Town Council will meet this evening to discuss several ongoing projects, including grant applications, the 2026 budget, and updates to the town's water and wastewater operations. The meeting is scheduled for 6:30 p.m. Central Time this evening at North Judson Town Hall, which is located at 310 Lane Street. Following approval of the July 6th meeting minutes, council members are expected to continue discussion of several items under old business. Those include an update on the 2026 Highland Cemetery road paving and removal project, including seeding and the grave survey, and the town's 2026 application for a Department of Natural Resources Land and Water Conservation Fund grant. The council is also scheduled to discuss the 2026 budget, including Form 1 and a planning meeting, as well as water and wastewater operator services with Asbury Water Technology. The agenda includes departmental and representative reports and a legal update before any additional business deemed necessary. This meeting will conclude with the payment of claims and then will be adjourned. The public is invited to attend this meeting. WKVI News and Information on the Hour is brought to you by Dr. Andrew Frazier and the staff over at Stark County Family Dentistry in Knox. Now in their location on Highway 35 next to First Source Bank. Their office phone number is 574-212-2008. I'm Becca Shepherd from the WKVI Information Center. 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
13: From the Tri-County Weather Center, I'm Bill Banks on All News 1520 WKVI. 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This afternoon, mostly sunny with a slight chance of showers and thunderstorms, high near 83. Tonight, partly cloudy with a low around 58. On Wednesday, there will be mostly sunny skies with a high near 72. Wednesday night will be clear with a low around 52. Currently, it's 82 and clear. I'm Bill Banks. 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
16: This is a Bloomberg Money Minute. Wall Street ended higher today as investors put aside worries about the escalating violence between the U.S. and Iran and instead scooped up beaten-down chipmaker and AI-related stocks, betting that that AI trade has more room to run. With shares of chipmakers like Micron up 12%, Intel almost 9% higher, AMD up 8%, the Dow today ending 385 points higher, the tech-heavy NASDAQ up 329, that's a 1.25% gain, the S&P 500 added 66, and oil edging higher today to around $85 a barrel. OpenAI CEO Sam Altman plans to brief the Trump administration and U.S. lawmakers next week on the upcoming next generation of AI models from his company, as the U.S. works to create a review process of those systems. Meantime, the U.S. and China planning to hold talks on the safety, governance, and future of AI sometime in September, ahead of President Xi Jinping's visit to the U.S. Tom Busby, Bloomberg Radio.
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22: 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I'm Eric Pfeiffer. This is Hoosier Ag Today.
23: I did a sports poster on
0: the historic high school gyms in Indiana.
1: That's 13-year-old Tippecanoe County 4-H'er Audrey Spray, who combined a 4-H skill with another passion of hers, basketball. On that poster, gyms like the Newcastle Fieldhouse, Case Arena in Frankfort, and the famed Hoosier Gym in Knightstown, where Hoosiers was filmed. Spray says just because you don't come from a farm or have livestock, that doesn't mean you can't get involved in 4-H.
0: There's so many projects, and I'm sure there's something that anyone will be interested in. You could do posters, farm scenes, home environment, sewing, baking, like a whole bunch of stuff. Electric, photography.
1: Now, Spray does also have livestock. Best of luck to her as she shows her pigs tomorrow night at the fair. And be sure to visit your county fair if there's still time and support 4-H in your community. I'm Eric Pfeiffer, Hoosier Ag Today, Indiana's farm network for 20 years.
11: Turning now to funeral arrangements. 94-year-old Peggy Ann Lawrence of Knox passed away July 20th. There will be a visitation to take place tomorrow, Wednesday, July 22nd, from 4 to 8 p.m. Central Time at M.C. Smith Funeral Home. Funeral services will take place this Thursday, July 23rd, at 11 a.m. Central Time, also at M.C. 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Memorial contributions may be made in her memory to Dunes Hospice for 94-year-old Peggy Ann Lawrence of Knox. 92-year-old Mary Ann Johnson of Madaryville passed away July 18th. There will be a visitation to be held from 2 to 7 p.m. this Thursday, July 23rd, at R. Winnemack Chapel. A mass of Christian burial will be at 10 a.m. Friday, July 24th, at St. Peter's Catholic Church in Winnemack. That's for 92-year-old Mary Ann Johnson of Madaryville. 82-year-old Jerry Dean Pinder of Plymouth passed away July 18th. Services will be held at noon this Friday, July 24th, at Rand's Funeral Home, Kiwana Chapel. Visitation will be from 10 a.m. until the time of the service at noon. In lieu of flowers, donations may be made to the Center for Hospice Care in Plymouth in memory of 82-year-old Jerry Dean Pinder of Plymouth. You can find complete obituary information online at WKVI.com.
13: From the Tri-County Weather Center, I'm Bill Banks on All News 1520 WKVI. 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This afternoon, mostly sunny with a slight chance of showers and thunderstorms, high near 83. Tonight, partly cloudy with a low around 58. On Wednesday, there will be mostly sunny skies with a high near 72. Wednesday night will be clear with a low around 52. Currently, it's 82 and clear. I'm Bill Banks. 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
23: I'm Ben Thomas. Defense Secretary Pete Hegseth faced questions and protests at a Senate hearing today. Ed Donahue has a report.
24: Hegseth says the cost to fight the war in Iran has gone up.
25: The estimate we have as of today is $37.5 billion.
24: Hegseth says without more funding, the military faces critical shortfalls.
25: This request is an urgent, necessary injection of resources to address the immediate needs of our department.
24: Washington Democrat Patty Murray says the Strait of Hormuz is closed, and President Trump had mentioned several times a deal is near and the war would be over.
26: This war is now spiraling out of control again. The president is threatening escalation and war crimes and suggesting this could be another forever war.
24: Hegseth was interrupted during the hearing. The White House issued a statement urging support of the budget resolution without modification immediately. Ed Donahue, Washington.
23: The U.S. and Iran exchanged strikes for a 10th consecutive day, overshadowing diplomatic efforts in Pakistan to salvage the ceasefire deal that collapsed earlier this month. President Trump's current take?
27: They want to desperately meet and
5: until they're ready to meet in a meaningful way, we have no interest.
23: The Mexican man struck and killed by a tractor trailer while running from an encounter with federal agents in Florida had been vacationing in the U.S. on a tourist visa. That's according to a Mexican government official and the founder of a farm workers advocacy organization helping the man's widow. And in England,
6: prosecutors say the man charged with killing former politician and reality TV contestant Anne Widdecombe struck her 21 times in the head with a hammer while she was eating lunch at her home in an isolated southwest England village, and Widdecombe was found dead the next day. Joshua Kerry, 28, was arrested July 11 in South Yorkshire, over 200 miles from the crime scene. I'm Charles Tillidesma.
23: This is AP News. A primary day in Arizona.
7: Arizona Republicans are choosing nominees to challenge Democrats in key state offices. Candidates include U.S. Reps Andy Biggs and David Schweikart, who are vying to take on Democratic Governor Katie Hobbs. Biggs is endorsed by President Trump and aims to unite the party. Schweikart believes his pro-business approach can win back voters. Both parties have contested primaries for Schweikart's current House district, a battleground for congressional control. The Democratic Party backed Marlene Galán Woods, while Trump has endorsed former Cardinals kicker Jay Feely. Republicans are also picking nominees for Secretary of State and Attorney General. I'm Julie Walker.
23: And New Jersey's governor says about 6,600 non-citizens were registered to vote in the state in 2023 and 24 because of a motor vehicle system error. Fewer than 400 ended up casting ballots. More news at APNews.com. I'm Ben Thomas. Thanks for listening.
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27: What could happen next? You're listening to Network Indiana. I'm Jarrett Lewis. A dismissed Broad Ripple tax case could create problems for future prosecutions. That's what Indianapolis FOP President Rick Snyder is saying after a judge found that Marion County Prosecutor Ryan Mears committed crimes while pursuing the case.
28: So this is why we rise today to seek direction for our law enforcement professionals, such as street cops, detectives, and the head of agencies who have to find out what we do here in the interim.
27: At a press conference earlier today, Snyder pointed to the case of Broad Ripple bar owner Rob Sabatini, whose 27 felony charges were thrown out by a Marion County judge. Snyder says the prosecutor's actions should be investigated by the state and possibly the federal government. Indianapolis police arresting a teenager connected to a shooting on Indy's northwest side from Monday night. Jake McDaniel has more.
29: The cops found someone shot on Covered Bridge Road near Georgetown Road. Medics took that person to a hospital and is expected to recover. IMPD said they detained 18-year-old Corvante Martin at the scene. He was then taken into custody on preliminary charges of robbery and aggravated battery. In 2021, police say a woman was shot and killed in that same area. Jake McDaniel, Network Indiana.
27: Indiana Governor Mike Braun ordering his administration to compensate local governments for gas tax revenues lost during the gas tax holiday period in April and May. The Indiana Board of Finance approved a transfer of just over $121 million from the State Highway Fund to various highway and road funds. State Comptroller Elise Nishala.
30: That reimbursement amount reflects the statewide impact of the gas tax holiday for two taxes. First, the gasoline excise tax, and then also the gas use tax.
27: The gas tax holiday is set to end mid-August. And a new tax to add $25 a year for most vehicles registered in Greenwood is closer to passing. The city's common council unanimously approved the proposed wheel tax ordinance during their meeting Monday night. I'm Jarrett Lewis. You're listening to Network Indiana.
0: Okay,
27: Indiana.
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19: This is Kurt Lancaster from the Texas Farm Bureau Radio Network. Hoosier Ag Today's founder, Gary Troyd, was recently honored with a Farm Broadcaster of the Year Award from our National Association of Farm Broadcasting. A big Texas hats off to you, Gary. Speaking for my fellow farm broadcasters, the 65 Indiana radio stations that have aired Gary's Indiana reports, many for the last three decades, and thousands of Hoosier farmers and rural listeners. Congratulations, Gary, on a job well done.
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20: ABC News, I'm Michelle Franzen. The U.S. war with Iran ramping up, with the U.S. targeting Iranian defense systems along the Strait of Hormuz, blocked again to ships. Now Iran-backed Houthis rebels are threatening to cut off ship traffic in the Red Sea, leading President Trump to issue a warning to Iran and its proxies.
21: We've had no problem with the Houthis. They've had no problem with us for a long period of time, including during this conflict. I think that if there is something like that, we'll just have to take care of business.
20: In Greece, two Greek-American tourists were stabbed earlier today at the Acropolis in Athens. Police say both are recovering at a hospital. They say the suspect brandished a knife on the sidewalk. He's now in custody. Tropical Storm Bertha gaining strength off Florida's Gulf Coast. And residents in New Orleans spent the day filling sandbags and are preparing for the storm to make landfall in the coming days. Storms are sweeping across the Northeast, including the threat of tornadoes and flooding. This is ABC News. It was just a matter of time before robots made it to the front of the class.
15: Salamanca City Central School District has announced it spent nearly $60,000 on Sally, a humanoid robot that's designed to serve as a teaching assistant. Superintendent Dr. Mark Beeler says the robot will be part of an AI and robotics course designed by Apple co-founder Steve Wozniak.
22: We're starting extremely small with juniors and seniors, and Sally will act in many ways sort of as a tutor.
15: The district says robots will never replace teachers, staff members, or meaningful human interaction. Mike DeBusky, ABC News.
20: There's a new way to get medicine for your pet. CVS is rolling out a new pet prescriptions feature for your fur babies for all of its 9,000 locations across the U.S., and it works pretty much the same way that us humans get our medicine. The vet can give you a paper prescription, and you can bring to a store.
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13: Calling for something to be done. You're listening to Network Indiana. I'm Jarrett Lewis, a Marion County judge dismissing 27 felony tax-related charges against Broad Ripple businessman Rob Sabatini, ruling that Marion County Prosecutor Ryan Mears' office went on a fishing expedition and violated state and federal laws during the investigation that led to the attempted prosecution.
28: If this were a police officer, they would be placed on administrative leave and quite possibly be suspended pending termination. There is no way they would continue utilizing their law enforcement powers or acting under the authority of the law.
13: At a news conference earlier today, Indianapolis FOP President Rick Snyder called on Governor Mike Braun, the Indiana Inspector General, and the Indiana Attorney General's office to explain the next steps. He also urged the U.S. Department of Justice to investigate Marion County Prosecutor Ryan Mears. A 19-year-old is behind bars because police say he's the one who shot and killed someone on Indy's east side over the weekend. Sebastian Domingue was arrested by IMPD on Monday on a preliminary charge of murder for the death of 20-year-old Tyler Bray. An Indianapolis woman is sentenced this week for threatening to kill a congresswoman. Shayla Addison was sentenced to over 2 years in federal prison and 3 years of supervised release for sending death threats to South Carolina Representative Nancy Mace last year. Cities across Indiana say road funding is falling short. Now, a new tax option could help pay for repairs, Ryan Hedrick explains.
14: The latest tax increase happening in Greenwood thanks to the Greenwood Common Council, a $25 county tax already in effect. This new plan adds a $25 city tax and $40 for larger vehicles.
17: We've been put in a situation where we have to pass a wheel tax in order to qualify for these crossing grants.
14: That's Council President Mike Campbell. He says state rules limit the city's options. Ryan Hedrick, Network Indiana.
13: And announced earlier today, Caitlin Clark is the WNBA's Eastern Conference Player of the Week. It's the second time she's received that honor. She's coming off the first 40-point 10-assist game in league history last week. I'm Jarrett Lewis. You're listening to Network Indiana.
23: Elementary school educators still have an opportunity to register their fourth and fifth grade students for this year's Kankakee River Days Environmental Education Program. I'm Becca Shepherd for Stark County Family Dentistry from the WKVI Information Center. The Stark County and LaPorte County Soil and Water Conservation Districts announced that openings remain for both public and private school classes at the program's Stark County and LaPorte County locations. Kankakee River Day is a free, hands-on environmental education program that gives students the opportunity to experience the Kankakee River by canoe while learning about water quality, wildlife, soil health, river history, and conservation. Organizers say the program is designed to help students better understand and appreciate the natural resources of the Kankakee River watershed. The Stark County program is scheduled for September 16th, 17th, and 18th at the Kankakee Fish and Wildlife Area. The LaPorte County program will take place September 21st, 25th, and 26th at the Kingsbury Fish and Wildlife Area. According to organizers, Kankakee River Days brings students together from throughout the Kankakee River watershed and is intended to help them build a connection to the watershed while encouraging environmental stewardship. Teachers who are interested in registering a class or learning more about the program are encouraged to contact the Stark County or LaPorte County Soil and Water Conservation District educators. Registration information is also available through the district's online registration forms, and links to those can be found on WKVI.com. Sleep is something you need to survive, but it's no surprise that many people aren't getting enough. 1 in 3 adults don't regularly get the recommended amount of sleep to protect their health, according to health leaders. IU Health Physician Dr. Joshua Barzilai says 50 to 70 million Americans have sleep disorders.
0: You have your sleep apnea, your sleep disordered breathing, restless legs, insomnia, parasomnia, which can be odd behaviors of sleep. And that covers a lot of topics as well as nightmares, sleepwalking, sleep eating.
23: Dr. Barzilai also has some tips on how to improve your sleep.
0: Try to get a consistent 7 to 8 hours per night. Make sure you do have some wind down time without electronics or excessive light. And then be very mindful of the amount of caffeine you have in your system.
23: Barzilai says caffeine stays in your system for about 8 hours, so you'll want to be careful with how much of that you drink before you go to bed. The North Judson-St. Pierre Elementary School has announced details for its Meet the Teacher event. According to the announcement shared on Friday, Meet the Teacher for North Judson Elementary School will take place 2 Mondays from now, August 3rd. The event will be from 4 to 6 p.m. Central Time and is for students entering kindergarten through fourth grade. North Judson-St. Pierre Elementary School is located at 809 West Talmer Avenue in North Judson. The North Judson Town Council will meet this evening to discuss several ongoing projects, including grant applications, the 2026 budget, and updates to the town's water and wastewater operations. The meeting is scheduled for 6:30 p.m. Central Time this evening at North Judson Town Hall, which is located at 310 Lane Street. Following approval of the July 6th meeting minutes, council members are expected to continue discussion of several items under old business. Those include an update on the 2026 Highland Cemetery road paving and removal project, including seeding and the grave survey, and the town's 2026 application for a Department of Natural Resources Land and Water Conservation Fund grant. The council is also scheduled to discuss the 2026 budget, including Form 1 and a planning meeting, as well as water and wastewater operator services with Asbury Water Technology. The agenda includes departmental and representative reports and a legal update before any additional business deemed necessary. This meeting will conclude with the payment of claims and then will be adjourned. The public is invited to attend this meeting. WKVI News and Information on the Hour is brought to you by Dr. Andrew Frazier and the staff over at Stark County Family Dentistry in Knox. 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I'm Becca Shepherd from the WKVI Information Center. 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
8: From the Tri-County Weather Center, I'm Bill Banks on All News 1520 WKVI. 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Tonight, a slight chance of a shower or thunderstorm, low 58. Tomorrow, mostly sunny and cooler with a high of 72 degrees. Tomorrow night, clear and 52. Thursday, sunny skies and 76. I'm Bill Banks. For your local forecast 24/7, visit WKVI.com.
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23: Turning now to funeral arrangements. 94-year-old Peggy Ann Lawrence of Knox passed away July 20th. There will be a visitation to take place tomorrow, Wednesday, July 22nd, from 4 to 8 p.m. Central Time at MC Smith Funeral Home. Funeral services will take place this Thursday, July 23rd at 11 a.m. Central Time, also at MC Smith Funeral Home. Memorial contributions may be made in her memory to Dunes Hospice for 94-year-old Peggy Ann Lawrence of Knox. 92-year-old Mary Ann Johnson of Madaryville passed away July 18th. There will be a visitation to be held from 2 to 7 p.m. this Thursday, July 23rd at R. Winnemack Chapel. A massive Christian burial will be at 10 a.m. Friday, July 24th at St. Peter's Catholic Church in Winnemack. That's for 92-year-old Mary Ann Johnson of Madaryville. 82-year-old Jerry Dean Pinder of Plymouth passed away July 18th. Services will be held at noon this Friday, July 24th at Rand's Funeral Home, Kiwanis Chapel. Visitation will be from 10 a.m. until the time of the service at noon. In lieu of flowers, donations may be made to the Center for Hospice Care in Plymouth in memory of 82-year-old Jerry Dean Pinder of Plymouth. You can find complete obituary information online at WKVI.com.
8: From the Tri-County Weather Center, I'm Bill Banks on All News 1520 WKVI. 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Tonight, a slight chance of a shower or thunderstorm, low 58. Tomorrow, mostly sunny and cooler with a high of 72 degrees. Tomorrow night, clear and 52. Thursday, sunny skies and 76. I'm Bill Banks. For your local forecast 24/7, visit WKVI.com.
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7: The Fever have another player of the week. I'm Network Indiana's Nathaniel Finch.
11: Step back, sidestep, three, left wing, good! Caitlin Clark, a Fever franchise record!
7: That's from the Fever Radio Network. 45 points and 10 assists for Indiana Fever superstar Caitlin Clark last week in the win against the Seattle Storm. Another strong performance and a second win against the Liberty. And Clark earned the Eastern Conference Player of the Week award. Indiana has now won six of its last eight games heading into this final contest before the league breaks for the All-Star Game. That'll be when Indiana hosts the Connecticut Sun tomorrow night. And All-Star Aaliyah Boston details the matchup.
14: We need to be focused. I think Connecticut's been playing really well. They've been in every single game, especially the last few games. So for us, just making sure that we're paying attention to the details, making sure that we're ready defensively, but also ready to push at our pace.
7: 8 o'clock Eastern tomorrow, the Fever and Sun from Gainbridge Fieldhouse. The Indiana Pacers make a pair of moves, agreeing to a two-way contract with Jalen Slauson, who just wrapped up a summer league campaign averaging north of 20 points per game. Indiana also waives Talon Peter, who was drafted last year and previously on a two-way deal. That means now the roster gymnastics come down to Braden Smith and Ethan Thompson, both fighting for the final two-way contract or perhaps a full roster spot. We sit just 1 week away from the Indianapolis Colts starting training camp. Plenty of storylines to keep an eye on as Indianapolis heads to Grand Park in Westfield for one last time. And today also 50 days away from when the NFL season gets underway. With your Network Indiana Sports Report, I'm Nathaniel Finch.
17: News. I'm John Saucier. The United States and Iran continue to exchange fire as a deal to end the conflict seems nowhere in sight. Senate Majority Leader John Thune commenting on President Trump's reaction to moves made by the Iranian regime.
20: What the president did in response to the Iranians violating the ceasefire was to make it clear that we weren't going to tolerate that. And I think his objective is getting the strait open.
17: Senator Thune says Iran is breaking international law by preventing ships from crossing through the Strait of Hormuz. Senate Minority Leader Chuck Schumer, he says Dems in the upper chamber are working to bring American soldiers out of that region.
21: Senate Democrats will now force another vote this week to end this unauthorized war and bring our troops home.
17: Secretary of War Pete Hegseth is testifying in front of a congressional panel on the Pentagon's budget request. He tells Congress the latest estimate of the cost of the war with Iran, $37.5 billion. 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
13: Calling for something to be done. You're listening to Network Indiana. I'm Jarrett Lewis, a Marion County judge dismissing 27 felony tax-related charges against Broad Ripple businessman Rob Sabatini, ruling that Marion County Prosecutor Ryan Mears' office went on a fishing expedition and violated state and federal laws during the investigation that led to the attempted prosecution.
30: If this were a police officer, they would be placed on administrative leave and quite possibly be suspended pending termination.
0: There is no way they would continue utilizing their law enforcement powers or acting under the authority of the law.
13: At a news conference earlier today, Indianapolis FOP President Rick Snyder called on Governor Mike Braun, the Indiana Inspector General, and the Indiana Attorney General's Office to explain the next steps. He also urged the U.S. Department of Justice to investigate Marion County Prosecutor Ryan Mears. A 19-year-old is behind bars because police say he's the one who shot and killed someone on Indy's east side over the weekend. Sebastian Domingue was arrested by IMPD on Monday on a preliminary charge of murder for the death of 20-year-old Tyler Bray. An Indianapolis woman is sentenced this week for threatening to kill a congresswoman. Shayla Addison was sentenced to over 2 years in federal prison and 3 years of supervised release for sending death threats to South Carolina Representative Nancy Mace last year. Cities across Indiana say road funding is falling short. Now, a new tax option could help pay for repairs, Ryan Hedrick explains.
1: The latest tax increase happening in Greenwood thanks to the Greenwood Common Council, a $25 county tax already in effect. This new plan adds a $25 city tax and $40 for larger vehicles.
2: We've been put in a situation where we have to pass a wheel tax in order to qualify for these crossing grants.
1: That's Council President Mike Campbell. He says state rules limit the city's options. Ryan Hedrick, Network, Indiana.
13: And announced earlier today, Caitlin Clark is the WNBA's Eastern Conference Player of the Week. It's the second time she's received that honor. She's coming off the first 40-point 10-assist game in league history last week. I'm Jarrett Lewis. 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
3: The president of the Marshall County Commissioners is asked to study Marshall County's health care options. I'm Rusty Nixon, Max 98.3 FM News. President of the Marshall County Commissioners, Stan Klotz, asked for and was granted permission by the other commissioners to pursue information regarding healthcare services in Marshall County.
4: I'm not very happy. I'm very confident the healthcare we have in this county has been lacking. Services being pulled. I know a lot of the public, especially elderly, is flat plain scared.
3: Klotz told the board he'd be looking for solutions to add services to the county.
4: If we do have options, it's probably a couple-year fix and ain't going to happen overnight, and it may take some incentivizing.
3: He went on to say he'd gather information on options to upgrade healthcare services and report back to the board. Indiana's State Board of Finance has approved payments to governments to compensate for revenue loss during the gas tax holiday in April and in May. Governor Mike Braun's suspension of the gas excise tax and gas use tax aimed to lower costs for Hoosiers at the pump. The state's comptroller's office will give out over $120 million in reimbursements to different funds, with nearly $40 million going directly to local governments. Payments are expected to be done by November 1st. July 18th at approximately 11:42 p.m., Marshall County Central Dispatch received a 911 call for a physical domestic dispute in progress in the area of State Road 17 near 10B Road. Marshall County officers, along with the Indiana State Police, responded to the area, found Dallas Preston, age 33, of North Judson, had battered two of his family members in the presence of a child. Was taken into custody and lodged in the Marshall County Jail for level 6 domestic battery in the presence of a child under 16 years of age. Suspects are considered innocent until proven guilty in a court of law. July 18th at 6:40 a.m., Plymouth police are dispatched to East Jefferson Street for a report of an altercation in progress. Officers located a man with a laceration on his forehead. Witnesses stated that a woman, Ingrid Reyes, had become angry at the man for making too much noise. An argument ensued, and Reyes then struck the man with a frying pan lid. Reyes was taken into custody and charged with battery. He's transported to the Marshall County Jail. Suspects are considered innocent until proven guilty in a court of law. I'm Rusty Nixon, Max 98.3 FM News. 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
8: From the Tri-County Weather Center, I'm Bill Banks on All News 1520 WKVI. 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Tonight, a slight chance of a shower or thunderstorm, low 58. Tomorrow, mostly sunny and cooler with a high of 72 degrees. Tomorrow night, clear and 52. Thursday, sunny skies and 76. I'm Bill Banks. 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
12: Today in school, I learned a lot. In chemistry, I learned that no one likes me. In English, I learned that I'm disgusting. And in physics, I learned that I'm a loser.
16: Today in school, I learned that I'm ugly and useless. And in gym, I learned that I'm pathetic and a joke. In history, I learned that I'm trash.
18: Today in school, I learned that I have no friends. In English, I learned that I make people sick. And at lunch, I learned that I sit on my own because I smell. In chemistry, I learned that no one likes me.
19: In biology, I learned that I'm fat and stupid.

0: 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At 6 a.m., I make his breakfast. At 7 a.m., I shower. Every day, I wake up at 5 a.m. to give Dad his medicine. At 6 a.m., I make his breakfast. At 7 a.m., I shower. I start laundry at 8. At 10, we go for a walk. Every day, I wake up at 5 a.m.
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3: 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I'm Eric Pfeiffer. 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
5: From the Tri-County Weather Center, I'm Bill Banks on All News 1520 WKVI. 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Tonight, a slight chance of a shower or thunderstorm, low 58. Tomorrow, mostly sunny and cooler with a high of 72 degrees. Tomorrow night, clear and 52. Thursday, sunny skies and 76. I'm Bill Banks. For your local forecast 24/7, visit WKVI.com.
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10: ABC News, I'm Michelle Franzen. The U.S. war with Iran ramping up, with the U.S. targeting Iranian defense systems along the Strait of Hormuz, blocked again to ships. Now Iran-backed Houthis rebels are threatening to cut off ship traffic in the Red Sea, leading President Trump to issue a warning to Iran and its proxies.
11: We've had no problem with the Houthis. They've had no problem with us for a long period of time, including during this conflict. I think that if there is something like that, we'll just have to take care of business.
10: In Greece, two Greek-American tourists were stabbed earlier today at the Acropolis in Athens. Police say both are recovering at a hospital. They say the suspect brandished a knife on the sidewalk. He's now in custody. Tropical storm Bertha gaining strength off Florida's Gulf Coast. And residents in New Orleans spent the day filling sandbags and are preparing for the storm to make landfall in the coming days. Storms are sweeping across the Northeast, including the threat of tornadoes and flooding. This is ABC News.
12: It was just a matter of time before robots made it to the front of the class.
13: Salamanca City Central School District has announced it spent nearly $60,000 on Sally, a humanoid robot that's designed to serve as a teaching assistant. Superintendent Dr. Mark Beeler says the robot

0: will be part of an AI and robotics course designed by Apple co-founder Steve Wozniak.
1: We're starting extremely small with juniors and seniors, and Sally will act in many ways sort of as a tutor.
0: The district says robots will never replace teachers, staff members, or meaningful human interaction. Mike DeBusky, ABC News.
2: 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The vet can give you a paper prescription and you can bring to a store. Michelle Franzen, ABC News.
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9: Calling for something to be done. You're listening to Network Indiana. I'm Jarrett Lewis, a Marion County judge dismissing 27 felony tax-related charges against Broad Ripple businessman Rob Sabatini, ruling that Marion County Prosecutor Ryan Mears' office went on a fishing expedition and violated state and federal laws during the investigation that led to the attempted prosecution.
10: If this were a police officer, they would be placed on administrative leave and quite possibly be suspended pending termination. There is no way they would continue utilizing their law enforcement powers or acting under the authority of the law.
9: At a news conference earlier today, Indianapolis FOP President Rick Snyder called on Governor Mike Braun, the Indiana Inspector General, and the Indiana Attorney General's office to explain the next steps. He also urged the U.S. Department of Justice to investigate Marion County Prosecutor Ryan Mears. A 19-year-old is behind bars because police say he's the one who shot and killed someone on Indy's east side over the weekend. Sebastian Domingue was arrested by IMPD on Monday on a preliminary charge of murder for the death of 20-year-old Tyler Bray. An Indianapolis woman is sentenced this week for threatening to kill a congresswoman. Shayla Addison was sentenced to over 2 years in federal prison and 3 years of supervised release for sending death threats to South Carolina Representative Nancy Mace last year. Cities across Indiana say road funding is falling short. Now, a new tax option could help pay for repairs, Ryan Hedrick explains.
11: The latest tax increase happening in Greenwood thanks to the Greenwood Common Council, a $25 county tax already in effect. This new plan adds a $25 city tax and $40 for larger vehicles.
12: We've been put in a situation where we have to pass a wheel tax in order to qualify for these crossing grants.
11: That's Council President Mike Campbell. He says state rules limit the city's options. Ryan Hedrick, Network Indiana.
9: And announced earlier today, Caitlin Clark is the WNBA's Eastern Conference Player of the Week. It's the second time she's received that honor. She's coming off the first 40-point 10-assist game in league history last week. I'm Jarrett Lewis. You're listening to Network Indiana.
13: Elementary school educators still have an opportunity to register their fourth and fifth grade students for this year's Kankakee River Days Environmental Education Program. I'm Becca Shepherd for Stark County Family Dentistry from the WKVI Information Center. The Stark County and LaPorte County Soil and Water Conservation Districts announced that openings remain for both public and private school classes at the program's Stark County and LaPorte County locations. Kankakee River Day is a free, hands-on environmental education program that gives students the opportunity to experience the Kankakee River by canoe while learning about water quality, wildlife, soil health, river history, and conservation. Organizers say the program is designed to help students better understand and appreciate the natural resources of the Kankakee River watershed. The Stark County program is scheduled for September 16th, 17th, and 18th at the Kankakee Fish and Wildlife Area. The LaPorte County program will take place September 21st, 25th, and 26th at the Kingsbury Fish and Wildlife Area. According to organizers, Kankakee River Days brings students together from throughout the Kankakee River watershed and is intended to help them build a connection to the watershed while encouraging environmental stewardship. Teachers who are interested in registering a class or learning more about the program are encouraged to contact the Stark County or LaPorte County Soil and Water Conservation District educators. Registration information is also available through the district's online registration forms, and links to those can be found on WKVI.com. Sleep is something you need to survive, but it's no surprise that many people aren't getting enough. 1 in 3 adults don't regularly get the recommended amount of sleep to protect their health, according to health leaders. IU health physician Dr. Joshua Barzilai says 50 to 70 million Americans have sleep disorders.
14: You have your sleep apnea, your sleep disordered breathing, restless legs, insomnia, parasomnia, which can be odd behaviors of sleep. And that covers a lot of topics, as well as nightmares, sleepwalking, sleep eating.
13: Dr. Barzilai also has some tips on how to improve your sleep.
14: Try to get a consistent 7 to 8 hours per night. Make sure you do have some wind down time without electronics or excessive light. And then be very mindful of the amount of caffeine you have in your system.
13: Barzilai says caffeine stays in your system for about 8 hours, so you'll want to be careful with how much of that you drink before you go to bed. The North Judson St. Pierre Elementary School has announced details for its Meet the Teacher event. According to the announcement shared on Friday, Meet the Teacher for North Judson Elementary School will take place 2 Mondays from now, August 3rd. The event will be from 4 to 6 p.m. Central Time and is for students entering kindergarten through fourth grade. North Judson St. Pierre Elementary School is located at 809 West Talmer Avenue in North Judson. The North Judson Town Council will meet this evening to discuss several ongoing projects, including grant applications, the 2026 budget, and updates to the town's water and wastewater operations. The meeting is scheduled for 6:30 p.m. Central Time this evening at North Judson Town Hall, which is located at 310 Lane Street. Following approval of the July 6th meeting minutes, council members are expected to continue discussion of several items under old business. Those include an update on the 2026 Highland Cemetery Road paving and removal project, including seeding and the grave survey, and the town's 2026 application for a Department of Natural Resources Land and Water Conservation Fund grant. The council is also scheduled to discuss the 2026 budget, including Form 1 and a planning meeting, as well as water and wastewater operator services with Asbury Water Technology. The agenda includes departmental and representative reports and a legal update before any additional business deemed necessary. This meeting will conclude with the payment of claims and then will be adjourned. The public is invited to attend this meeting. WKVI News and Information on the Hour is brought to you by Dr. Andrew Frazier and the staff over at Stark County Family Dentistry in Knox. Now in their location on Highway 35 next to First Source Bank. 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I'm Becca Shepherd from the WKVI Information Center. 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
15: From the Tri-County Weather Center, I'm Bill Banks on All News 1520 WKVI. 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Tonight, a slight chance of a shower or thunderstorm, low 58. Tomorrow, mostly sunny and cooler with a high of 72 degrees. Tomorrow night, clear and 52. Thursday, sunny skies and 76. I'm Bill Banks. For your local forecast 24/7, visit WKVI.com.
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23: 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I'm Eric Pfeiffer. 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
13: Turning now to funeral arrangements. 94-year-old Peggy Ann Lawrence of Knox passed away July 20th. There will be a visitation to take place tomorrow, Wednesday, July 22nd, from 4 to 8 p.m. Central Time at M.C. Smith Funeral Home. Funeral services will take place this Thursday, July 23rd, at 11 a.m. Central Time, also at M.C. 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Memorial contributions may be made in her memory to Dunes Hospice for 94-year-old Peggy Ann Lawrence of Knox. 92-year-old Mary Ann Johnson of Madarieville passed away July 18th. There will be a visitation to be held from 2 to 7 p.m. this Thursday, July 23rd, at R. Winnemack Chapel. A mass of Christian burial will be at 10 a.m. Friday, July 24th, at St. Peter's Catholic Church in Winnemack. That's for 92-year-old Mary Ann Johnson of Madarieville. 82-year-old Jerry Dean Pinder of Plymouth passed away July 18th. Services will be held at noon this Friday, July 24th, at Rand's Funeral Home, Kiwanis Chapel. Visitation will be from 10 a.m. until the time of the service at noon. In lieu of flowers, donations may be made to the Center for Hospice Care in Plymouth in memory of 82-year-old Jerry Dean Pinder of Plymouth. You can find complete obituary information online at WKVI.com.
15: From the Tri-County Weather Center, I'm Bill Banks on All News 1520 WKVI. 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Tonight, a slight chance of a shower or thunderstorm, low 58. Tomorrow, mostly sunny and cooler with a high of 72 degrees. Tomorrow night, clear and 52. Thursday, sunny skies and 76. I'm Bill Banks. For your local forecast 24/7, visit WKVI.com.
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3: AP News, I'm Ben Thomas. Defense Secretary Pete Hegseth faced questions and protests at a Senate hearing today. Ed Donahue has a report.
4: Hegseth says the cost to fight the war in Iran has gone up.
5: The estimate we have as of today is $37.5 billion.
4: Hegseth says without more funding, the military faces critical shortfalls.
5: This request is an urgent, necessary injection of resources to address the immediate needs of our department.
4: Washington Democrat Patty Murray says the Strait of Hormuz is closed, and President Trump had mentioned several times a deal is near and the war would be over.
25: This war is now spiraling out of control again. The president is threatening escalation and war crimes and suggesting this could be another forever war.
4: Hegseth was interrupted during the hearing. The White House issued a statement urging support of the budget resolution without modification immediately. Ed Donahue, Washington.
3: The U.S. and Iran exchanged strikes for a 10th consecutive day, overshadowing diplomatic efforts in Pakistan to salvage the ceasefire deal that collapsed earlier this month. President Trump's current take?
26: They want to desperately meet, and until they're ready to meet in a meaningful way, we have no interest.
3: The Mexican man struck and killed by a tractor trailer while running from an encounter with federal agents in Florida had been vacationing in the U.S. on a tourist visa. That's according to a Mexican government official and the founder of a farm workers advocacy organization helping the man's widow. And in England,
27: prosecutors say the man charged with killing former politician and reality TV contestant Anne Widdecombe struck her 21 times in the head with a hammer while she was eating lunch at her home in an isolated southwest England village. And Widdecombe was found dead the next day. Joshua Kerry, 28, was arrested July 11 in South Yorkshire, over 200 miles from the crime scene. I'm Charles Tillidesma.
3: This is AP News. A primary day in Arizona.
28: Arizona Republicans are choosing nominees to challenge Democrats in key state offices. Candidates include U.S. Reps Andy Biggs and David Schweikart, who are vying to take on Democratic Governor Katie Hobbs. Biggs is endorsed by President Trump and aims to unite the party. Schweikart believes his pro-business approach can win back voters. Both parties have contested primaries for Schweikart's current House district, a battleground for congressional control. The Democratic Party backed Marlene Galan Woods, while Trump has endorsed former Cardinals kicker Jay Feely. Republicans are also picking nominees for Secretary of State and Attorney General. I'm Julie Walker.
3: And New Jersey's governor says about 6,600 non-citizens were registered to vote in the state in 2023 and 24 because of a motor vehicle system error. Fewer than 400 ended up casting ballots. More news at APNews.com. I'm Ben Thomas. Thanks for listening.
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9: Calling for something to be done. You're listening to Network Indiana. I'm Jarrett Lewis, a Marion County judge dismissing 27 felony tax-related charges against Broad Ripple businessman Rob Sabatini, ruling that Marion County Prosecutor Ryan Mears' office went on a fishing expedition and violated state and federal laws during the investigation that led to the attempted prosecution.
10: If this were a police officer, they would be placed on administrative leave and quite possibly be suspended pending termination. There is no way they would continue utilizing their law enforcement powers or acting under the authority of the law.
9: At a news conference earlier today, Indianapolis FOP President Rick Snyder called on Governor Mike Braun, the Indiana Inspector General, and the Indiana Attorney General's Office to explain the next steps. He also urged the U.S. Department of Justice to investigate Marion County Prosecutor Ryan Mears. A 19-year-old is behind bars because police say he's the one who shot and killed someone on Indy's east side over the weekend. Sebastian Domingue was arrested by IMPD on Monday on a preliminary charge of murder for the death of 20-year-old Tyler Bray. An Indianapolis woman is sentenced this week for threatening to kill a congresswoman. Shayla Addison was sentenced to over 2 years in federal prison and 3 years of supervised release for sending death threats to South Carolina Representative Nancy Mace last year. Cities across Indiana say road funding is falling short. Now, a new tax option could help pay for repairs, Ryan Hedrick explains.
1: The latest tax increase happening in Greenwood thanks to the Greenwood Common Council, a $25 county tax already in effect. This new plan adds a $25 city tax and $40 for larger vehicles.
8: We've been put in a situation where we have to pass a wheel tax in order to qualify for these crossing grants.
1: That's Council President Mike Campbell. He says state rules limit the city's options. Ryan Hedrick, Network, Indiana.
9: And announced earlier today, Caitlin Clark is the WNBA's Eastern Conference Player of the Week. It's the second time she's received that honor. She's coming off the first 40-point 10-assist game in league history last week. I'm Jarrett Lewis. 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
11: The president of the Marshall County Commissioners is asked to study Marshall County's health care options. I'm Rusty Nixon, Max 98.3 FM News. President of the Marshall County Commissioners, Stan Klotz, asked for and was granted permission by the other commissioners to pursue information regarding health care services in Marshall County.
12: I'm not very, very happy. I'm very confident the health care we have in this county has been lacking. Services being pulled. I know a lot of the public, especially the elderly, is flat plain scared.
11: Klotz told the board he'd be looking for solutions to add services to the county.
12: If we do have options, it's probably a couple-year fix and ain't going to happen overnight, and it may take some incentivizing.
11: He went on to say he'd gather information on options to upgrade health care services and report back to the board. Indiana State Board of Finance has approved payments to governments to compensate for revenue loss during the gas tax holiday in April and in May. Governor Mike Braun's suspension of the gas excise tax and gas use tax aimed to lower costs for Hoosiers at the pump. The state's comptroller's office will give out over $120 million in reimbursements to different funds, with nearly $40 million going directly to local governments. Payments are expected to be done by November 1st. July 18th at approximately 11:42 p.m., Marshall County Central Dispatch received a 911 call for a physical domestic dispute in progress in the area of State Road 17 near 10B Road. Marshall County officers, along with the Indiana State Police, responded to the area, found Dallas Preston, age 33, of North Judson, had battered two of his family members in the presence of a child. Was taken into custody and lodged in the Marshall County Jail for level 6 domestic battery in the presence of a child under 16 years of age. Suspects are considered innocent until proven guilty in a court of law. July 18th at 6:40 a.m., Plymouth police are dispatched to East Jefferson Street for a report of an altercation in progress. Officers located a man with a laceration on his forehead. Witnesses stated that a woman, Ingrid Reyes, had become angry at the man for making too much noise. An argument ensued, and Reyes then struck the man with a frying pan lid. Reyes was taken into custody and charged with battery. He's transported to the Marshall County Jail. Suspects are considered innocent until proven guilty in a court of law. I'm Rusty Nixon, Max 98.3 FM News. 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